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You're listening to Rewind, a repeat of the Tommy Maron Show. 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

0: messaging me all night, and then he just ghosted me.
1: No way.
0: Yeah. He was like, you're so hot, I want to come over.
1: Okay.
0: And I was like, cool. And he was like, I'm on my way, driving over right now.
1: And then?
0: Nothing.
1: Phone use while driving can be deadly. 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

0: So he was like messaging me all night and then he just ghosted me.
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0: Yeah. 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
1: Okay.
0: And I was like, cool. And he was like, I'm on my way, driving over right now.
1: And then?
0: Nothing.
1: Phone use while driving can be deadly. 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

We'd like to do a song this time that was written by a Kerry man. The song was written all about matchmaking. And if you're not familiar with the term, years and years ago, apparently Irish men did not like the idea of getting married. I hope to Jesus he was one of them. For the woman's sake. But what usually transpired was the matchmaker went around and he got young ladies, 18, 20, 22 years old, and matched them up with young men, 68, 70 years old. Good, nice, wild young fellas. And the match was made. But the young lady always had to have about 50 or 60 or 70 acres of good bogland for her dowry. So the reasoning behind all this was her family thought that the young bride would get the old groom into the marriage bed and kill him off in the first week. But these old guys lived until they were about 110 because they were fit running around chasing livestock and cattle and everything like that. And again, the young woman was middle-aged. She had 23 children. We're very fortunate tonight, actually. That's one of them. One in our midst. But anyway, that was the whole setup. And your man would be down in the pub until 2 or 3 o'clock in the morning drinking 25 pints of Guinness. And even though he was 104, he'd come home at 2 in the morning full of the joys of spring, looking for more action. Oh, Jesus, I'll tell you. The mind plays great tricks on you with 25 pints of Guinness, I'll tell you. But anyway, the old song is called Step It Out, Mary, My Fine Daughter. Step It Out, Mary, if you can. Step it out, Mary, my fine daughter. Show your legs to the country man. Step it out, Mary, my fine daughter. Step it out, Mary, if you can. Step it out, Mary, my fine daughter. Show your legs to the country man. And we want you singing that now. Here we go. Step it out, Mary, my fine daughter. Step it out, Mary, if you can. Step it out, Mary, my fine daughter. Show your legs to the country. One more time, come on.

0: So he was like messaging me all night, and then he just ghosted me.
1: No way.
0: Yeah. He was like, "You're so hot, I want to come over."
1: Okay.
0: And I was like, "Cool." 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
1: It's 7 o'clock. Good morning. I'm Jane McNamara. In the UK, a 28-year-old man has been arrested in South Yorkshire on suspicion of the murder of former MP Anne Widdecombe. Officers say the suspect is a white British national who's now in custody. The former Conservative minister was found dead at her home in Dartmoor on Thursday morning, nearly 24 hours after they believe she died. Sarah runs the shop where she used to buy her newspaper.
2: She was very polite, very nice, quite a strong lady. Shocked. And very sad, you know, she was a very lively lady. It's a terrible thing to happen.
1: US Central Command says it's launched a new round of strikes against Iran after claiming Iranian forces attacked a ship in the Strait of Hormuz. A member of the crew of the Cyprus-flagged vessel is understood to be missing. Iran says the ship was using an unapproved route and has now closed the strait. Sky's correspondent Sally Lockwood is in Dubai.
3: What we're looking at is just how volatile the situation is in the Strait of Hormuz, but also the power struggle between Iran and the US when it comes to this memorandum of understanding.
1: Heatwave is continuing across the country, Glengariff in County Cork and Clonmel in South Tipperary, where the hottest areas yesterday at 31 degrees. Temperatures could hit highs of 27 degrees today due to a yellow warning for high temperatures for 10 counties from 1pm until 7am on Tuesday. Alan O'Reilly from Carlow Weather says a heatwave has been reported right across the country.
4: We have indeed. A number of weather stations have officially hit a heat wave, which is 5 days above 25 degrees. In fact, Moore Park in Cork has had 7 days above 25 degrees, while Oak Park has had 6 days.
1: France is facing its third heatwave since May, with Bastille Day fireworks cancelled in a number of towns as wildfires continue to spread. The Eiffel Tower and other Paris landmarks are closing early today, while President Emmanuel Macron is urging people to remain vigilant. Across the border in Spain, wildfires have claimed at least 12 lives since Thursday. A British couple have also been found badly burned after becoming trapped in a ravine while hiking. Isabel and Stefan Waynes have been evacuated from the B&B they own in Badar in Andalusia.
5: The other people from the village, nobody knows. The victims, persons who already died, persons who are still missing.
6: The only news we are getting is from our friends, Facebook, WhatsApp. That's the only news. The government is working on it, but yeah, we got no news at all. So we don't know what's going on. When we can go back to the village, we don't know.
1: An investigation is underway after a man in his 40s died following a fall from a 12th of July bonfire in East Belfast. The fall happened at the Braniel Estate on Friday night and the man died in hospital yesterday afternoon. Community groups involved in the bonfire say they are heartbroken and have described his death as a tragic accident. Two people have been killed and four others have been wounded in a shooting at a street festival in Toronto. Police say the victims were found near to where a Latino-themed cultural celebration was taking place in the Canadian city. Officers say the scene has been secured, but no suspect or suspects have been caught. And today marks the 100th anniversary of Ireland officially adopting Aron Naveen as the national anthem. A call has now been made for every school child to learn the anthem in Irish as part of the curriculum. While most people recognise the tune, many don't know all the lyrics or their meaning. Padraig Tobin is urging the government to make the anthem part of the school curriculum, saying it would be a fitting way to mark its centenary and ensure future generations can sing it with confidence.
7: It has a special place in Croke Park, and I think that's where you see the love and enthusiasm of Irish people really spill over into the song. So today we'll be outside of Croke Park, we'll be engaging with people, handing out the leaflets. The leaflets have a history, it has information, but it also has the meaning of the song, which is so important for everybody.
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9: Unbelievable. 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
10: Very warm or hot and dry day today with widespread sunshine turning hazy at times and highest temperatures of 25 to 29 degrees with mostly moderate easterly winds. For tonight it'll be dry also with mostly clear skies, lowest temperatures 15 to 18 degrees with a mostly moderate easterly breeze. High, the pollen count will be high on today and indeed tomorrow, and the solar index also high on today and tomorrow. The outlook for tomorrow then, weather-wise, tomorrow will be another very warm, hot and dry day with plenty of sunshine, highest temperatures 24 to 28 degrees in a mostly moderate east to northeast wind. That's the weather for Connacht. The outlook then nationally, well, the prolonged warm weather spell, hot spell will continue for the week ahead, and temperatures will widely reach the mid-20s by day with warm and possibly tropical nights and largely dry and sunny, but there is an increased chance of showers and thunderstorms developing later in the week. And that is the weather provided to us by Met Éireann, and on their website met.ie you can also obtain a more detailed forecast.
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Fáilse é seo i go Radio Midwest críle as spéalathe haneis ar an dar lá déag jamíúil fithe fithe sé. 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This is Sunday Morning Melodies. I'm your host, Eamon Kelly, and I hope to have the pleasure of your company for the duration of the programme, or indeed whatever time you can spend with us. And whether you happen to be listening to our local area broadcast, you might be listening on the World Wide Web around Ireland or around the world. It could be morning, noon or night. And as I always say, you're very welcome indeed to the programme. If you want to get in touch with the programme, you can do that at the moment on WhatsApp and text, the number being 087-900-4141. Thanks to everybody's favourite Irish pub in New York City. It's Conley's Pub and Restaurant, and that is just off Times Square. As always, a nice piece of easy listening music to ease you into your Sunday morning. Wherever you happen to be, I hope I find you in good form and I find you well.

0: It's a man called Emerson Schultz there on the accordion, and a beautiful version of that great ABBA classic, The Winner Takes It All. Well, The Winner Takes It All, and so far as Mayo's concerned, they certainly took it all off the field yesterday, and by beating Louth, and I was quite mildly confident that Mayo would beat Louth, although at the same time there was a certainly, the word was going around 50-50, but I never realised that there'd be such a comprehensive victory in the end. By such a margin, and they certainly played with some great class, there's no doubt about it. Though I do feel a little bit of remorse for the Louth team, because I personally don't like to see a team, it doesn't matter who's playing, I don't like to see a team beaten by so much. I prefer if just maybe 2 or 3 points, but there you go, that's the way the game goes, and they played out of their shoes, there's no doubt about it. I have to commend them. The Mayo team were on fire yesterday, and they had a plan. They went to Dublin with a plan, and they certainly pulled off the plan to great use indeed. Best of luck to them, commiserations indeed to the wee County Louth. Hopefully they'll be back again before too long, and that's for sure, because they certainly are good players. But that's the way the cookie crumbles. That's all Eamon has to say about it. As I said again, commiserations to them, and congratulations to my own Mayo, and fair play.
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aired on concrete or paving stones, wherever that is. I said they can't control the heat there if there's just if they're walking on that kind of a surface, because the pads of their feet get burned, the poor fellas, and they have no way of cooling down other than what I just outlined there. So thank you indeed for that timely information and a reminder of how to look after our pets. Make sure they have plenty of shade and indeed plenty of water as well. Now, some requests coming in, and good morning to you all. Good morning. Would you please play The Rose of Allendale by Sean Wilson and Susan McCann for my brother Pascal. Thank you from Mary. And also, can you please play, if I said you had a beautiful body, from the Moonlight Shadows Band, Eta Scanlon. Good morning, Eta. I was searching here the other night, last week, on the Nice and Easy program for the Moonlight Shadows Band, and I couldn't come up with anything. Now, I heard John Ryan playing them yesterday. Now, John might have them himself on a CD or something like that, but I certainly don't see them here in the system here, so it might be him having his own CD or something of that particular band. I don't know, but we'll make further inquiries for you. But good morning anyway to you, and hope all is well with you. So we have, I'll tell you, we'll play Cat Stevens first, and then we'll have Sean Wilson along with Susan McCann and The Rose of Allendale. This one is called, what is it called? It's called Oh Very Young. Beautiful song.

0: Cat Stevens and one called Over Young. What will you leave us this time? Talking about time is 21 minutes after 7.
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Africa's burning sand. You know, she whispered hope of happiness and tales. 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

0: Sean Wilson there and Susan McCann together and the Rose of Allendale. Thank you to the listener who just texted me in to let me know that the Moonlight Shadows band are actually on the system. They are, and thankfully it must be in the weekend they were put on, because they weren't on last week, and I see there's two songs gone on the system here now, both 2026, so they must have been put on after Thursday evening. I left here, so I'm delighted to have them. I'm taking a break and I'll be back with the song requested right after these.
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0: That's the Moonlight Shadows band there. And if I said you had a beautiful body, the old song from the Bellamy's, and making a lovely job over there. And I'm informed that the Shadows consist of Ron Voss, a very talented local keyboard player, and two great female vocalists. Well, that certainly sounds the way it is with me anyway. So I'll be delighted to play their music, no problem whatsoever. And delighted we found it. And thank you indeed for the information. Otherwise, I would not have known that it had gone up on the system over the weekend. Okay, musically, where will we go? I'll tell you what we'll do first now. A safe driving tip for those of you that are getting into the cars and driving. Remember these.
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0: And our WhatsApp and text number 0879414141 is brought to you thanks to the Merrion Row Hotel and Public House in New York, located just off Times Square and home to the finest Irish hospitality in the Big Apple. The late, great Joe Dolan, and one of his great songs, I Need You.

Joe Dolan there, and a famous song from him called I Need You. Right, musically, yes. How about this particular piece of music? Planxty and the Good Ship Kangaroo.

That's Planksy there on the good ship Kangaroo, and that certainly goes back a bit with Christy Moore there on the vocals. A good old song still. Morning on this bright sunny Sunday. Could you please play a song by Charlie Pride for my very special lady? That's Marcella. Love you, Dottine. And thanks, Eamon. And if you could play before 7:45. Well, we're doing grand now. And got my minutes back from the front last week. Thanks again. Very welcome indeed. Delighted to play it for you. No problem. This is the song requested. Kiss an Angel. Good morning. Especially for Marcella. Good morning to you all. Ever.

0: Now, Marcella, I hope you enjoyed that one on Kiss an Angel. Good morning, the great, great Charlie Pride. And that was requested especially for you, for all the people that think so much of you. Why wouldn't they? Now, here's a broadband tech tip for you.
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0: Oh, good morning to Mad Mike and Kevin up and about and listening to the radio. Thank you very much indeed for your good wishes and all your funny jokes as well. Much appreciated. Now, what will we do musically? Yeah, I know. Time a little bit of instrumental music was introduced into the programme. This is called Farewell to County Antrim. Phil Coulter and James Galway.

grand bit of music there. That's one called Farewell to County Antrim. That is music from Phil Coulter and James Galway there. Lovely bit of tune. Lively stuff. Now another more information. That song, oh yes, Sitting on the Bridge Below the Town. Good morning, Eamon. That song, Sitting on the Bridge Below the Town, was composed by Frank O'Donovan. It was indeed. He from 1900 to 1973. And he played Betty Brennan in the Reardons. And yes, and the wife was Minnie, who composed for the bridge in Foxford. Frank visited the town in the 1960s, says Patrick Fox. Well, thank you very much indeed for the information. And the Foxford native singer, Patrick Fox, is qualifying for the All-Ireland Flea in Belfast with his newly composed ballad of Father James Horden, 1911 to 1986. The ballad is currently on display at the airport in Knock, and he is currently working on the Journey Through the Ages, the history and the story of Knock Village from 1879 to 2026. A busy man is our Patrick Fox, no doubt about it. Right, musically again, while we look around here, I've so many lined up I don't know what to play, but I'll tell you what I'll do. I'll go with this one. Margaret O'Rourke singing the praises of lovely Lochgill. Good morning to our Sligo listeners.

That's Margaret O'Rourke there and my lovely Loch Gill. We're heading up towards the top of the hour to the news and weather and also our death and funeral notices just after 8 o'clock. Taking us there, Pat Simicall and the Winds of Yesterday. Beautiful song.

0: That's Patsy McCall there, and a song called "The Winds of Yesterday." What a lovely song it is, indeed. I would like to make the same mistake again by John Glynn, says Noel. I'm not aware of that song. I'd check and see if it's on the jukebox, and if it is, well, there's no problem whatsoever with that. Now, let me see what else we have. We have some songs to play that have been requested. We have three people, Americans Home on Holidays here in Ireland, and the Nazarene song by Brendan Shine, or Roisin Dubh by Mary O'Hara. That's going back a bit. Or even the Town of Dunmore by Peggy Sweeney. Well, I think we can come good on those those songs anyway, and we certainly do our best. And thank you for the information about the bridge, sitting on the bridge below the town, Betty Brennan. Honest to God, great stuff indeed. All right, it's time to go for the news and weather update and our debt notices, and we'll be back after that.
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8: It's 8 o'clock. Good morning. I'm Jane McNamara. A heatwave is continuing across the country. Glengariff in County Cork and Clonmel in South Tipperary were the hottest areas yesterday at 31 degrees. Temperatures could hit highs of 27 degrees today due to a yellow warning for high temperatures for 10 counties from 1 p.m. until 7 a.m. on Tuesday. Alan O'Reilly from Carlow Weather says a heatwave has been reported right across the country.
9: We have indeed. A number of weather stations have officially hit a heatwave, which is 5 days above 25 degrees. In fact, Moor Park in Cork has had 7 days above 25 degrees, while Oak Park has had 6 days.
8: Meanwhile, France is facing its third heatwave since May, with Bastille Day fireworks cancelled in a number of towns as wildfires continue to spread. The Eiffel Tower and other Paris landmarks are closing early today, while President Emmanuel Macron is urging people to remain vigilant. Across the border in Spain, wildfires have claimed at least 12 lives since Thursday. A British couple have also been found badly burned after becoming trapped in a ravine while hiking. In the UK, a 28-year-old man has been arrested in South Yorkshire on suspicion of the murder of former MP Anne Widdecombe. Officers say the suspect is a white British national who's now in custody. The former Conservative minister was found dead at her home in Dartmoor on Thursday morning, nearly 24 hours after they believe she died. Sarah runs the shop where she used to buy her newspaper.
10: She was very polite, very nice, quite a strong lady. Shocked. Yeah. And very sad, you know, she was a very lively lady. It's a terrible thing to happen.
8: US Central Command says it's launched a new round of strikes against Iran after claiming Iranian forces attacked a ship in the Strait of Hormuz. A member of the crew of the Cyprus-flagged vessel is understood to be missing. Iran says the ship was using an unapproved route and has now closed the strait. Sky's correspondent Sally Lockwood is in Dubai.
11: What we're looking at is just how
4: volatile the situation is in the Strait of Hormuz, but also the power struggle between Iran and the US when it comes to this memorandum of understanding.
8: An investigation is underway after a man in his 40s died following a fall from a 12th of July bonfire in East Belfast. The fall happened at the Braniel Estate on Friday night and the man died in hospital yesterday morning. Community groups involved in the bonfire say they are heartbroken and have described his death as a tragic accident. The government is being accused of leaving nothing for ordinary workers as the Taoiseach plans to give more to the squeezed middle. Sinn Féin's TD Louise O'Reilly is concerned about Simon Harris's plans to favour tax cuts over social protection payments in October's budget. She says as a direct result of last year's budget, people with disabilities were €1,400 worse off. Deputy O'Reilly is worried he wants to help the well-off.
11: So I get very very concerned because we know that when this government talk about tax cuts, they are talking about putting back money into the very wealthy, not into ordinary people. And it's a little bit tone deaf for the Taoiseach and the Minister for Finance to be speaking in this way as if we are not in the middle of a cost of living crisis, which we are.
8: Two people have been killed and four others have been wounded in a shooting at a street festival in Toronto. Police say the victims were found near to where a Latino-themed cultural celebration was taking place in the Canadian city. Officers say the scene has been secured, but no suspect or suspects have been caught. The President, Taoiseach and senior political figures are gathering at the Royal Hospital Kilmainham in Dublin today for the annual National Day of Commemoration. President Catherine Connolly will lay a wreath on behalf of the people of Ireland to honour those who died in past wars and while serving with the United Nations and other international peacekeeping missions. Local commemorations are also taking place in Cork, Galway, Kilkenny, Limerick, Sligo and Waterford. That's your news at 4 minutes past eight.
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0: Very warm or hot and very dry today with widespread sunshine turning hazy at times. Highest temperatures 25 to 29 degrees with mostly moderate easterly winds. Then for tonight, it'll be mostly clear skies. Lowest temperatures are 15 to 18 degrees with mostly moderate easterly breeze. The pollen count is high for today. The solar index is also high for today. The outlook for tomorrow, it'll be another very warm day, hot, dry day with plenty of sunshine. Highest temperatures 24 to 28 degrees in a mostly moderate east to northeast wind. The weather is provided to us by Met Air and on their website, met.ie. You can also obtain a 7-day local and national forecast.
6: The weather forecast
12: with Connolly Sayat Sligo, where ordering your 262 vehicle is easy at connollys.ie.
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1: Now here's Teresa with today's death and funeral notices.
2: Thank you, Eamon. Good morning. The death has occurred of Bernadette Burney Gardner, Nee Farrell, Lissani Garanard Ballana, peacefully at Mayo Hospice. Removal from her residence this morning to St. Cormac's Church, Moygowna, for funeral mass at 11 and burial afterwards in the adjoining cemetery. House private, please. Teresa Cullinan, Nee Hallis, Knock Row, Ballinagar, Castlerea, County Roscommon, peacefully at Roscommon Hospice. Reposing at her home on Monday from 4 o'clock until 8. Funeral will arrive to the Church of the Sacred Heart, Ballinagar, on Tuesday for funeral mass of the resurrection at 12, followed by burial in Drummond Cemetery. House private outside of reposing times, please. Mary Rose Conway, Nee Callaghan, Preston, Lancashire, and formerly of Dua Ackle, peacefully, arriving at Our Lady and St. Michael's Church, Alston Lane, Longridge, on Friday the 17th of July at 1:30 for funeral mass, followed by burial in the adjoining cemetery. Tommy Gallagher, Convent Hill, Ballina, and formerly of O'Rahilly Street, Ballina, peacefully at Ord na Grainne Nursing Home in his 94th year. Reposing at McGowan's Funeral Home, Ballina, on Monday evening from 5 o'clock, removal at 6 to St. Muradax Cathedral, Ballina. Requiem Mass on Tuesday morning at 11:30, followed by burial in League Cemetery, Ballina. Marie Glenn, Nee Gormley, Friars Walk, Dunmore, County Galway, and formerly of Castle Quarter, Granlahan, County Roscommon, peacefully. Reposing at Glen's Funeral Home, Dunmore, this evening from 5 o'clock, removal at 7 to her home. Funeral Mass in the Church of Our Lady and St. Nicholas, Dunmore, on Monday morning at 11, with private cremation on Tuesday at Shannon Crematorium at 12, and house private, please. John Kane, Derwin, England, and formerly of Achilles, Leenan, County Galway, unexpectedly. Funeral arrangements will be announced later. Margaret Hunt, Nee Finan, Milltown, Castle Plunkett, Castlerea, County Roscommon, peacefully at University College Hospital, Roscommon, reposing at her residence this evening from 5 o'clock until 8. Removal on Monday morning to St. Paul's Church, Kilmurry, for funeral mass at 12, followed by a burial in Ballantubber Cemetery. James Damie Langan, Castletown, Carballa, County Sligo, peacefully in St. Augustine's Nursing Home, Ballina, in his 100th year. Reposing in McGowan's Funeral Home, Ballina, this evening from 6:30, removal at 8 to St. Joseph's Church, Castleconnor, arriving at 8:30. Requiem Mass on Monday morning at 11, followed by burial in Killanley Cemetery. Amy Maguire, Nee O'Connell, Castle Road, Ballina, and formerly of Innes Road, Limerick, peacefully at Mayo University Hospital. Reposing at McGowan's Funeral Home, Ballina, this evening from 4 o'clock, removal at 5:30 to St. Muradax Cathedral, Ballina. Requiem Mass on Monday morning at 11:30, followed by burial in League Cemetery. Mary May McHale, Nee Davis, Stonehall, Foxford, and formerly of Caravanian Knockmore, peacefully at Blackrock Nursing Home, Foxford. Reposing at Clark's Funeral Home, Foxford, this evening from 5 o'clock, removal at 6:30 to St. Michael's Church, Foxford. Funeral Mass on Monday morning at 11, with the funeral proceeding to Strade Cemetery. Evelyn Bell O'Toole, Nee O'Connor, The Whirl, Liverpool, and formerly of Ballymiles, Swinford, peacefully in Liverpool. Funeral service at St. Katrina and Martina Roman Catholic Church, Holly Lake, on Tuesday morning at 11:30. Mary Teresa Tess Reap, Nee Boland, Leeds, West Yorkshire, and formerly of Stoke-on, Innisgrone, County Sligo, peacefully at home. Reception into the Holy Rosary Church, Leeds, on Wednesday at 7 o'clock, Requiem Mass on Thursday at 1, followed by burial in Killinbeck Cemetery, York Road, Leeds. Eugene Ryan, Carbera, Rathlee, County Sligo, peacefully at home, reposing at Sweeney's Funeral Home, Dromore West, this evening from 5 o'clock until 8. Funeral Mass on Monday morning in the Church of the Holy Family, Kilglass, at 11 o'clock, followed by burial in St. Patrick's Cemetery, Kilglass. Michaela Walsh, Mountain View, California, and formerly of Derry Harrof, Castlebar, peacefully at the Stanford Hospital, California. Reposing at the Cody Funeral Home, Castlebar, this evening from 5 o'clock until 7, followed by removal to her home. Removal from her home on Monday morning at 11 o'clock to the Church of the Holy Rosary, Castlebar, arriving at 11:30 for Requiem Mass at 12. Funeral to Shannon Crematorium on Tuesday for service at 4. And that concludes this morning's funeral notices. Midwest Radio extends sympathy to the family and friends of the deceased. May the souls of the departed rest in peace. All funeral arrangements are available to view on midwestradio.ie, where you can also leave a message of condolence.
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0: Are we a little break to take and we come back after that. 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
4: 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Mary will relive her memories of growing up in a house where music was always to the fore. She will also speak about her work as a photographer and caring for her late husband Eamon.
5: So I worked 7 days and 7 nights of the week, and I built up one of the most successful studios. If I knew what was ahead, I don't think I would have had the courage to do it.
4: That's Welcome to My World with Sunnis Nursing Home Belmullet, where every story is cherished in a place where compassionate care, dignity and connection come together. See sunnis.ie.
0: Right, we're back with our Sunday morning songs of inspiration, and this ties in nicely with the request that came in earlier, a song requested by the Nazarene from Brendan Shine. So I'm using the opportunity to use it as our Sunday morning inspiration song, and also to cover a request for three people visiting from America.

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2: 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If you fancy a car treasure hunt, then tomorrow night is your night at Ballina Salmon Festival. The hunt starts at 6 from the Cotton Cobble with entry just €20 per team. Just follow the clues and find the treasure. This Tuesday evening, we'll find out who will be crowned Mayo's fittest at the Mayo Fit Games at the IQ Centre in Ballina. If you're 16 or over, get ready to take on the challenge.
1: This Wednesday is Heritage Day in Ballina as we step back in time and experience what Ballina was like 100 years ago. 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On Thursday evening, make sure to take part in the Marion Brown 5K Memorial Run Walk at...

Josh Groban and You Raise Me Up. And apparently, and that those ads went out over the last song. My apologies on that. It was entirely my fault because I was queuing up something here. I didn't realise I had the slider up. And it does happen. We all make mistakes. So to make good of that, I sincerely apologise to those that might have been offended by the fact that ads went out over the song. Here it is again.

0: Brendan Shine there and the Nazarene. Lovely song indeed. And once again, my apologies for inadvertently playing ads over that the first time I played it. Nonetheless, I think we've put it right. Hopefully we have. 27 minutes after 8 is the time.
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0: Now, as you know, the Ballinas Salmon Festival is in full flight at the moment, and lots and lots of updates and things happening. 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
3: Today is Teddy Bear's Picnic Day at the Tamruan Park on the Sligo Road. Get there early. Gates open at 2 and the picnic runs until 5 with live entertainment, fantastic food, prizes galore, all in a fun-filled carnival atmosphere. If you fancy a car treasure hunt, then tomorrow night is your night at Ballina Salmon Festival. The hunt starts at 6 from the Cotton Cobble with entry just €20 per team. Just follow the clues and find the treasure. This Tuesday evening we'll find out who will be crowned Mayo's fittest at the Mayo Fit Games at the IQ Centre in Ballina. If you're 16 or over, get ready to take on the challenge.
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0: Yes, indeed, and a beautiful town to go with it is the town of Ballina, with a beautiful, beautiful Moy flowing right through it. A very historic town as well. And thankfully, you're getting the weather you deserve for the Salmon Festival. So, we wish you all the very best indeed. Now, let's take a break and we have more music after that. And 087-900-4141 is our WhatsApp and text in association with the crew at Riley's Public House in Piermont, New York, where every hour is a happy hour. Teresa's also on the phone taking your calls on 0818-3055. Good morning to Pat and Amor and Jimmy and Torian. Good morning to you lads and hope all is well in your neck of the woods. We'll be back in a moment with some more music.
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0: That's the wrong piece of music that came in there for me. This is the man I want. Mick Cuff. and Somewhere My Love.

0: Yep, the late great Mick Fuff there, and a great version of that particular song, Somewhere My Love, from Dr. Zhivago. It is, what is it, 24 minutes away from 9 o'clock.
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0: Right, and talking to Mayo GAA, well done to the Mayo team on a great win yesterday. Please play the boys on the County Mayo for Jimmy and Kitty Fleming in Kilchima. Colm O'Donnell.

Yep, the Stout-Hearted Men from the County Mayo. That is music there from Colm O'Donnell. Great stuff indeed. And we have to find out today what's happening between Kerry and Dubs. Interesting to see who we'll be facing in the All-Ireland final. Yeah, and of course, then next Sunday is a big day as well for Galway and the Limerick hurlers indeed. So there's an awful lot going on at the moment. How we'll keep up with it all, it's beyond me. But however, we'll have to do our best to keep up with it. Let's see. How about remembering the late John Duggan? He said a piece of music he often played indeed. Why wouldn't he? This is the band of An Garda Síochána, and this is called Old Comrades. Good rousing stuff on a Sunday morning.

0: great stuff there. Band of An Garda Síochána from a lovely CD celebrating 75 years of the Garda Síochána band and the Garda Síochána themselves. And that is one called Old Comrades. I always remember John Duggan playing that lovely piece of music. They're a great band. They're absolutely a great band. There's no doubt about it. Okay, what we see, what we'll do next. We'll tell you what now. We'll give you a right final time check in the morning from our friends in Rochford's just out the road. It's just coming up on 13 minutes away from 9.
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0: Now, could you please play All God's Creatures Get a Place in the Choir? No problem at all. And good morning, I'm listening to you here in Newmarket in County Cork. And can you please play a song, anything, by Bras Welch and the band for Betty and Pat Garvey in Ballintubber? Well, I will, surely. A nice medley of tunes. What do you want to make those eyes at me for? Is the first one, anyway, for sure. Body.

0: for our friends down in Newmarket in the County Cork that requested that one, and especially for Betty and Pat Garvey in Ballintubber as well. The good wishes go to you. And good morning from a lovely sunny County Kerry. Well done to Mayo yesterday. Can you give a big shout out to Anne Prendergast from Nunhead and Castlebar? Yes, that's right, Nunhead and Castlebar. We're on holiday from London, heading to Mayo today. And please play Kieran Rosny, The Old Homestead. Thanks, Eamon. John Fitzgerald in Croydon in London. All right, certainly if I can get it in, I will. Good morning, Eamon. Can you please play the Galway Bay Big Tom and enjoying the show? Thanks very much. I'm running out of time very fast. I'll keep going as fast as I can.
1: All God's creatures got a place in the choir. Some sing low and some sing
0: the Barleycorn. Song requested earlier on.

That's the Barleycorn there, and the song called "A Place in the Choir Are All God's Creatures," whichever you like to say. Big Tom and the Mainliners, and Galway Bay, and grand place to be today, like every other place, with the beautiful weather we're having. Enjoy your Sunday.

0: Big Tom and the Mainliners there, and a lovely tune, a lovely waltz indeed, the Galway Bay. That's where we got to leave it on the programme this morning. My apologies, I couldn't get to Matt Levy. I couldn't find that song by John Glynn. I'll have another look for it, and I'll do my best to get it for you. And really enjoyed God's Creature song, and just to remind people once again about their animals and pets, for the shade and cool water, and be grateful for all the hard work that you do. Have a great day. Well, thank you very much, and good morning to you, Eileen, as well, and good morning to you all. And once again, apologies for the little faux pas I had a little bit earlier on with the Brendan Shine song. But we put it good, and we got it good, and we got lots of thumbs up for it. That's as to make mistakes. Thank you very much indeed. Thanks to Therese for working on the programme as well. I'll be back again tomorrow evening with God's help just after 6 o'clock for the Nice and Easy programme. Have yourselves a good Sunday. Enjoy the match today, and we'll know the outcome then, who we have to meet in the All-Ireland final. Creve Canis na Héireann. And Chuck Seuss. Till tomorrow evening, bye bye, take care.
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0: Welcome. Good morning, and welcome to the second programme in this series of Welcome to My World. This morning, Tommy is in conversation with Ballina native Mary Brogan Ruan, daughter of the renowned musician and bandleader Jack Ruan. Mary relives her memories of growing up in a house where music was always to the fore. She also speaks about her involvement with the Moy Singers and caring for her late husband, Eamon.
1: Mary, good morning.
2: Good morning, Tommy.
1: Lovely to have you with us today for Welcome to My World. We have a lot to get through. The daughter of the renowned Jack Ruan Band, the orchestra that was formed in the 1940s. And we have to start there because you came from a very musical family. Do you have great memories of music in your house as a child?
2: Always. It was music. We were surrounded by music. Even the musical instruments were always stored in our house. But the one thing I remember clearly, Tommy, and I always said it to my mother, I will never marry a musician. It was such a full-on, busy life. And we never saw Daddy. We never saw him. He was on the road. If he wasn't on the road in Ireland, he was in England. If he wasn't in England, they were touring America. And for my mother, it was a very lonely life, but it was such a busy, busy house. And the band practiced in the house. All the instruments were housed in the house, and it was music everywhere. And then everybody else, all our friends in the street, would sit outside on the railings and swing on the gates listening to them rehearsing. And it was so different for everybody else. And we just wanted a normal life where the daddy went out to work and came in at 6 o'clock.
1: Every evening.
2: Yeah.
1: When your dad did come home, would he come home for long periods of time or just for short visits?
2: Well, no, because the main work was in Ireland. But when Lent came, because of the Catholic Church, you know, that there was no dancing on Sundays. There was no dancing during the 6 weeks of Lent. And he had 8 or 9 musicians to pay. So they went to England and toured all over England. He was actually the very first Irish band to tour England. And then when he became so well known, he was then invited by Bill Fuller out to America, and that would happen in around September. But it was such a busy, busy house. It was constantly, my mother was the mainstay. She was the rock. She was the glue that held us all together. She was incredible.
1: Yeah, she was known, I think locally as Moya Carroll from Ballina, yeah, as well. So she really became the house mother, the house father, the rearer mostly of you and your 5 siblings.
2: She did, and she also became the manager. I mean, that time all the bookings would be done on the phone. And we had the only phone. So we lived in a terraced house, just a very modest 3-bed terraced house, semi-detached. And how she did it, I don't know. And every time Daddy went off to England, we'd go house hunting for a bigger house, because when new musicians would arrive, they'd stay with us. When all our relations came from America and England, it was with us they stayed. And she just navigated in that small little house. Later on, we did move to a bigger house. But Daddy wouldn't. Daddy was a creature of habit. And that was the man I married. He was a creature of habit too. He hated change. But she was the manager. She was the mother. She was an incredible, and everybody in Ballina would know her as being one of the most beautiful human beings. She was the most selfless person I ever knew. I just wished I could have emulated her. I wasn't quite as selfless as my mother was.
1: Was there pressure put on the family to follow in your dad's footstep in the context of learning music?
2: Huge, huge. And Judd, who was an incredible musician, still is, Jack, they both went to join the band from a very, very young age. Judd went on his first tour with my father at the age of 14 on the trumpet to England. His story is quite incredible. And we were all, as they say, made go to music. I'd go with my music bag, walk down the street, meet all the gang at the end of the road, and end up swinging on the road for the half hour. Music was drilled in. He wanted us all on the band. he wanted me on the band. So I used to do, when they'd be in the town hall here, do a few solos with them. I loved it. But no, my mother, and she was right. And then my youngest brother, she said, there is no way another son is going. So she packed him off to boarding school.
1: Sadly, your eldest sister, Phyllis, passed away. She was terrific, I understand, on the saxophone. Judd played the trumpet. Then you had Jack. He would be a lead singer, bass player. And the rest of you, even though you learned music, you didn't end up on the band. Tell me a little bit about school life. Did you enjoy school?
2: I loved school. I hated the academic side of school. I loved being at school. My third daughter, the principal in the school, when I had to go down for the 100th time, he said, Mary, there's one thing we have to be careful about. We don't break her free spirit. And it's only later on in life down the road that I realised that's exactly what I was. I was such a free spirit. But I didn't know that. But my mother obviously did, but she never did anything to dampen that spirit within me. My father was, when he was there, he was probably much more strict whilst she guided each one of us. But I wasn't an academic. I found study very difficult. I loved the freedom of expression. And then I got that in music, in singing, in acting, in drama. I went to ballet. And as long as I was moving and singing and dancing, I was really happy. Yeah.
1: But did you know at that point what you wanted to do? Or being a free spirit, does that mean you don't know what you want to do?
2: Not a clue. I had no idea whatsoever. And I had a very checkered career before I eventually arrived. I had no idea what I wanted to do. I don't know what young person knows, you know. And it was the same with my three daughters, but they were probably a bit more channeled like than I was.
1: Than you were. Yeah. Well, there's nothing wrong with being a free bird.
2: Well, I suppose I was very lucky that I was allowed express myself like that. Otherwise, I would never. If I was, I suppose, channeled. My father, he took me out of Hotel Westport, where I had the best time of my life in reception there. He took me out there. He brought me back from the UK when I was supposedly over there, supposed to be studying fashion and design, and yet I did not have a clue what I wanted. No idea.
1: So you leave school, you do a secretarial course, probably just to fill time.
2: Killed.
1: Yeah. And then suddenly France comes on the radar. How did that come about?
2: Yeah. My mother was very friendly with this lady who used to come to Mount Falcon every year. And she was in visiting us one day. And I don't know, I just had this, I loved French in school. That was the one thing, I loved French. And I said, oh, I'd love to go to France, Mum. And she said, your father will never allow you to go to France, Mary. And you're too young. You'd have to sign the form for a passport. But I even worked that one. They were coming back from a weekend playing in Cork. And I don't know where I was going, coming down the stairs anyway, about 8:30 in the morning, Daddy was coming up and I had gone to the guards barracks and got the form. And I said, Daddy, could you sign this for me? And he said, Lass, you always call me Lass. Could you wait until the morning? Could you wait until I have a rest? It's a couple of hours sleep. Oh, Daddy, I can't. I said, this has to go on the post for whatever I told him, he fell for it. He signed it. I got my passport and I went. And I lived in France for a year, went to the Alliance Francaise, loved it. It's very, very, very homesick, but I stuck it out. And when I came back, I went to work for Bord Fáilte in the Belknap Tourist office, which was hugely successful at the time. And Westport, which was probably one of the busiest offices in the west of Ireland, had sent for me to go to Westport. They had a writer coming over from France to write a book on fishing in the west of Ireland. And so I went up, shadowed him for a month or so, translating. And Cormac Hughes used to come into the office regularly. They were building Hotel Westport at the time. And he asked me, would I go for an interview? Didn't say a word at home and went for the interview and got it. Worked in Hotel Westport, and I thought, this is where I'm supposed to be.
1: Did you live in Westport at that time?
2: Oh, I did. I did. And myself and Mary McGreal, who subsequently became Mary Cadden, she Michaeled Mary Cadden, the famous Michael who opened the Askard. Mary and I lived in the hotel. We had our own room in Hotel Westport. And again, my father comes, takes me home. You need to do something concrete with your career. Off to London to do fashion and design, where my sister was working in fashion and design for the BBC. I was not at all content or happy at that. So back home I come. There is an advert in the Sunday paper. Again, my father sees it for an applicant to go to Paris. Bord Folch were opening the very first office in Paris. So I applied for it, went for the interview. Joel Ely interviewed me and got the job. So I'm killing time at home until that, which I was to take up at the end of April, May. And I came in one day, my father said, Jim Maguire was on the phone, he'd like you to ring him. This was Jim, who was editor of the Western People at the time. And I said, what does he want me for? He said, just ring him. And I did, came off the phone. He said, so what did he want you for? I said, he wants me to go down to the Western People and work. They're opening a new photographic department. And I said, I can't. I said, I'm going to France. He said, oh God, Mary, he said, would you just, you know, be polite and help him out maybe for the few months before you go to France. And the rest is history. My mother took a coronary in April. We were very close. And of course, we all thought she was going to die. She was 63 at the time. She lived until she was 93. And she said, please don't call Mary. So I had to phone Joel Ely. But there was a friend of mine who had been in France at the time, around the same time as me. And I passed on her name to him. And that was it. I was in the Western People against all my wishes for the next 3 years. And
1: doing what exactly in the Western?
2: Press photographer. Well, sorry, I went in. I went in to help up, to help them out, opening the new photographic department. And the photographer there at the time was, and for the length of time really in the Western People, was Damien Slater. So I was kind of helping out, setting up the studio. It was the first studio, basically, in the town. And had a great time. It worked very closely with all the photographers. Then I trained on the camera and I was out working all the hours God sent, anywhere.
1: Yeah. And did you enjoy it?
2: Oh, I loved it. I realised then I was a people's person. I knew whatever I did, I wanted to be around people. I loved the camera. But you see, I had forgotten that my father was a very keen amateur photographer and he set up his own darkroom in our bathroom, destroyed the bath, of course. And I used to go into the darkroom with him when he'd be printing and developing. And he bought me my first camera. And it's extraordinary how fate works out. And so I end up as a photographer with the Western People. And then I decided it wasn't creative enough for me. It was so set, you know, you had something happening on a farm or a crash, or you just had to drop everything and run. I decided this is something I really love, but it's not creative enough. So I started doing kind of seminars, attending seminars, going off on courses, went to London, did a crash course there, came back, don't know how I had the courage, but I did. I was 24 when I opened the studio.
1: And that studio was a huge success and was just at a time when people were hiring photographers for weddings. So your timing was perfect.
2: My timing was perfect. I remember walking down the street where I went home. My father nearly had a heart attack. You're giving up your good pensionable job. You know, the usual thing at that time. And again, my mother completely supported me. So she said, I don't know. She said, where are you going to get the money, Mary? So I took myself down to the bank. I went in, Tom Scully. I still pray for him to this day. I went in, I told him what I wanted to do. And he said, now, Mary, he said, he looked at my account. I think there was £5 in the account. What can you tell me to convince me to give you an overdraft or a loan? And I said, hard work and passion for what I want to do. And 3 years later, I bought the building because I worked 7 days and seven nights of the week, and I built up one of the most, I suppose, successful studios. There were no female photographers at the time. There were maybe assistants, but if I knew what was ahead, I don't think I would have had the courage to do it. But I...
1: You did?
2: Yeah.
1: How did Jack, your brother, get involved?
2: So, Daddy retired from the band business. Judd, it was different for Judd. Judd had bought the riverboat, or opened, sorry, had bought a tiny little pub and again built that up to a hugely successful business at the Quay, yeah. And of course, my poor mother, you know what, there you go at this stage. So I encouraged him to think about photography. And I had a wonderful friend in London who was in the photographic industry. So off he goes to London and studied photography. And in actual fact, he became a much better photographer and very successful photographer. Yeah.
1: Incredible. So the photography business is running well. You get married. You meet this man called Eamon Brogan. Tell me about Eamon Brogan. Sadly, he passed away a year and a half ago, and we'll talk more about that in due course. But was it in the middle of all of this that you met Eamon?
2: I was having the life. I was

0: Mentioned about this fantastic 21 club that was set up and running very successfully in Jackson's Hotel in Donegal. So we head off to Donegal and see how it's working, and it was on a Monday night. So we go, let's go for it. So we went and opened the 21 club in the Central Hotel. It was a resounding success from day one. And the first time I met him was at that. I remember I was on the door, I wasn't even downstairs dancing, and he asked me to go down for a dance, and I came back up. The following month, he comes again, asks me for a dance, and then he asked me for a date, and I go, not really, because I just thought, oh God, no, no, he's too sensible, and he's older. He's, you know, there's no crack in him. No, get up and go. And I said, no, no, no, no. So I used to help judge in the bar when things were really busy. And I was, you know, I was telling Judd, and of course, the place to go in Ballina was to the riverboat. And I was telling Judd, said, can she just even go on one date? And I said, no, I have absolutely no interest. In fact, I had just broken up with, well, sorry, he had just broken up with me. My boyfriend from school played for Mayo. And I said, no, no, no, no, hoping to get back to the old boyfriend. So I'm working this night. Judd used to always leave me home. And as I was about to go, I said, I'm ready, Judd. And he said, well, actually, Eamon Brogan is going to drop you because he's going that way.
1: How that convenient.
0: That was the start of it. That was the start of it.
1: So it wasn't love at first sight.
0: No, no, no. And he was the most important, became the most important person
1: in my life. We'll talk more in due course, but I want you to play, or we're going to play now, your first selected piece of music. And this, I suppose, has to be for your dad.
0: Anybody who knew my father knew what he was synonymous for playing in the band, and that was Acker Bilk's Stranger on the Shore.

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1: And that is Akerbilk and Stranger on the Shore, the first piece of music chosen this morning by our guest, Mary Brogan-Ruan, who is with us today talking about her life and times. So we've got to the stage where you've met Eamon. So what happens next? How long were you courting before you married him?
2: Oh, quite a while. It took both of us a while to settle down. He's running a busy dental practice. I'm running an extremely busy business. I'm all over the country. I'm covering all the counties, nearly the 32 counties. So much so that when we decided to get married, we had to pick a Monday because it was the quietest day of the week for me. I had, that time, Tommy, they booked their weddings 2 weeks, two years
1: in advance.
2: Yeah, I nearly got caught with having babies. I hardly had time to have the babies. But anyway, we had, we're married just 5 years when Eamon had a coronary. I have literally two babies. And yeah, fast forward, it was followed by open heart surgery. We didn't know one human person who had had this triple bypass surgery, not one. So, nobody to run the surgery. There was no such thing as locum dentists at the time. But by the grace of God, a friend who are still our closest friends, their son was a dentist, but he decided he didn't want to do dentistry any longer. So he went to America and was working in a pub or bar in America. She rang him and he was on the plane literally 2 days later with his brand new wife and came and lived in Ballina and ran the surgery for me. But I mean, to a degree, I still was responsible for all the management or the financial end of it. And
1: was Eamon able to go back even part-time?
2: No, he wasn't. And it was a hugely stressful time because we were living over the surgery. And that was really difficult for him. Then we decided to build a house. So we built the house at the quay where our life, really the best part of our lives began when we moved to the quay road. Yeah.
1: But so tell me about your three wonderful daughters.
2: Three fabulous daughters. If they knew where I was right now, they haven't got a clue. Neither has anybody belonging to me because I don't know what I'm doing here, Tommy, if the truth were to be told, how you cornered me. Anyway, we have Kira, Aoife and Dervla. Kira is a primary school teacher. Aoife did physiotherapy and the free spirit ended up doing pharmacy to everybody's surprise. Very successful. The three of them are married with their own families now. Thank God none of them went into the photography business or our dentistry. They used to say to their father, Dad, how can you look into somebody's mouth on a Monday morning after being out all weekend?
1: Not easy. Were any of your own children musical?
2: Oh yeah, they all went to music.
1: And would you like to have seen them being more proactive with music?
2: I would, if the truth were to be told, because it's only now that I've really, really got into the musical instrument end of it. I mean, life was just crazy, mad. I regret so much that I didn't take up an instrument when I was supposed to, if I listened to my father, but that's what we do, isn't it?
1: Yeah, hindsight is a great thing. The irony of it all is, Mary, you decided not that very long ago, to go back to music.
2: Mm. I did. I took up the classical flute. And I have a confession to make to all listening. Nobody knows yet. But because we're you know, I was hugely involved in the Moy Singers for most of my life. Again, a very busy time of my life. I invested, that became my hobby. And I think it was what brought me through the crisis of dealing with Eamon, as he basically became a coronary cripple because his father died when he was 59, or 60. He was afraid of his life. The same thing would happen to him. And I found it very stressful trying to keep him positive. And then one day I was in the kitchen, pregnant with my third, and my closest friend at the time, Margot Egan, came in and she said, "Listen, girl," she said, "you need an outlet. You need to get out of this house and the business and the running and the surgery and the whole lot." And she dragged me to my very first Moy Singers practice.
1: And the rest is history.
2: The rest is history. That took over the rest of my life up to today. So I've decided there's now young blood and new blood in the Moy Singers. Time they took over. And I'll spend my time now on the flute. And the day you rang me, I was crossing the mountains, the Ox Mountains, having bought a traditional flute from the lovely John Cronally. That was literally days after the concert. So I have an awful lot more to do in my life.
1: So how many years have you been in the Moy Singers?
2: I was pregnant with my third daughter when Margot dragged me out, and that was in 1987.
1: Okay. Your husband, Eamon, developed dementia.
2: Yes, when he did.
1: That was diagnosis was confirmed. How reeling was that for you?
2: Well, Eamon was everything I wasn't. He was a bookworm. Eamon would read his way through that was his relaxation. My relaxation was the singing, the music, the children. You know, I was hugely invested in the girls. He was too, but he was such a huge support. He supported everything that I did with the girls. But he was such an academic. He was so bright, so smart. He had the most beautiful, beautiful mind. And that's what everybody would say about him. And all I read about dementia, because my mother lived until she was 93. She was still as alert as the day before she died. My father still played his clarinet up to 2 weeks before he died. I knew nothing about dementia. And I noticed a change in him, I'd say midway through COVID, when all communication was broken off socially. And he loved to go down to the river border to Cairns, Crockett's then it became, our Cairns, and meet the lads and just to chat. He was very involved in the Lions Club. And then they had a book club which suited him hugely within the Lions Club. And I noticed he became a little bit, let's say, withdrawn. And then our youngest daughter got married in 2019, that's when I noticed there's something different. And then I started to notice every tap in the house was left on. It was, oh God, I used to kill him. So Eamon, the tap was left on in the ensuite. I'll end up and come find the ceiling and the kitchen floor. Well, it wasn't me. Little things, little things, little things. And our GP was a very good friend, and I had a little chat with him, and he had started to notice when he'd go in for his checkups, but he said, "I didn't say anything, Mary." Anyway, yes, it was diagnosed. And that was the loneliest time of my life, because I lost this beautiful mind and this beautiful man who always calmed the waters anytime there was anything, even with the girls. He was a man of very few words, but when he did speak, you listened. I don't know, he just had this incredible simple way of expressing and simplifying everything. But he walked 7 days of the week with the dog. People started to miss him with the dog. And it's pulled me up and say, I haven't seen Eamon. And I decided to be honest and tell them the truth and say, well, sadly, Eamon has been diagnosed with dementia. But he had an incredible form of dementia because he knew everybody right up until the moment we lost him. And it was I became his carer, which was very difficult. And so that's when I became very involved in my painting. I painted 7 days of the week, just moved all the painting into the kitchen, and I had his bedroom now downstairs, and I could look straight across at him. So if he moved, I had an alarm, but I did nothing, just paint and mind him and watch him. One of my daughters contacted the Alzheimer's Association, and one day I got a knock on the door, and it was a lady by the name of Mary Rowland from Castlebar, and she gave me my life back. She arranged for a sitter to come, and Joe came into my life and into Eamon's life every Tuesday for 2 hours and every Friday for 2 hours. So I was able to get out. But the one thing I want to say, I'm not going to dwell on this because Eamon would hate it anyway. The one thing I want to say about it is, when I meet people and they're talking about a neighbour, a friend, a relation, and they say, oh, she's losing it, or he's losing it. You know, this is really, I can't converse with them anymore. They don't know really what I'm talking about. And I find myself now pulling them up and saying, no, he's not losing it. He has dementia. And he needs your ear. He needs a kind word, or she.
1: That is brave to say that.
2: Well, that's the truth of it. Because I found that when I told our neighbours and friends, people find it very difficult to accept art. They don't know what to say. Yeah. And it's not their fault. And I would have been the same, Tommy. And now I know so many of my friends with dementia. They don't change their... I'll never forget the day he was diagnosed. He was a very intelligent man, a very bright man. And I could see his body shrinking. Yeah. He knew.
1: Your second piece of music, Mary, is dedicated to your late husband, Eamon. So, Mary, why have you chosen Mario Lanza?
2: Okay, because Eamon did the Student Prince when he was in Blackrock, and it held a very special place in his heart. Now, he would always play. The girls used to laugh to hear this music and they'd say, Mom, what kind of music is that Daddy's playing? But I'm going to pick one of the livelier pieces from it, and that's the drinking song, because that was him, and I can see him with his pint of Guinness and singing along to the drinking song. Yeah, and that's why I've chosen it.
1: Well, here it is.
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0: That is Mario Lanza and The Drinking Song. Well, we've almost come to the end of this program. Mary Brogan Ruan is our guest on the program this morning. Mary, it's been lovely talking to you. There's a few things, wrap-up jobs we have to do before we let you go. In terms of your own health, you had a few challenges yourself.
1: Yeah, just one kind of major one, which I don't really dwell on. I got breast cancer. And a friend of mine who's a GP said, you know what, Mary, he said, you won the lotto. Because I went for a checkup to my GP and she did a full MOT and she said, you know, she said, I think I'll send you for a mammogram. What do you think? Well, I said, you're the doctor, whatever you think. So I went for a mammogram. And it was a friend of mine that I went to school with who did it. And there was the lump. But it wouldn't have presented itself for at least another 2 years. So I went into a state of shock, to be honest with you. But I was lucky. I had a lumpectomy. I followed by radium treatment. And luckily I didn't have to have chemotherapy. And I don't think about it or dwell on it. Well, trust me, but for that mammogram, that wouldn't have presented for 2 years. So ladies, don't be afraid to go out and have your mammograms. It saved my life.
0: Mary, it has been lovely talking to you. I know there are so many people who are very important to you in your life. Your brother, Judd, in particular, has been phenomenally supportive to you, particularly during the issues with Eamon, and your own children have been really important to you. And so too the help of the carers when you needed them most. Nowadays, a day in the life of Mary Brogan, you're a widow now for a year and a half. Has life changed completely for you now, or are you in the next chapter? Is that how you see it?
1: Yeah, of course your life changes. It's different. It's a different life. But I was always, and Eamon always said it to me, you're the strongest woman I know. And but you present that strength, but underneath you can be just falling apart. And my children, who were incredibly supportive and still are every day of my life. But you have to get up and get on. And that's why I always have to have a project in mind to keep me busy and to keep me involved. I paint now. It's a passion that I've only discovered in the last few years, the same as the music. I'll never be the same again without Eamon, the love of my life. I have a huge, deep understanding of people who are going through minding and caring for their loved one or their parent or somebody with dementia. And I'm not saying I'm going to get involved. I would find it very difficult at the minute because it's still very raw. But I hope that I can give something back for what the Alzheimer's Association did for me. Mary Rowland would be my shining star because she does it quietly, humbly. And it was, strangely enough, Tommy, her husband, who was my surgeon for my breast cancer. It's quite incredible the way the circle goes around.
0: Well, Mary, it has been really humbling and lovely talking to you on the programme today. Thank you for sharing your life with us and continued success and enjoy the painting.
1: Thank you. Thank you, Tommy.
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6: 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And don't be shy about reapplying throughout the day. So whether you're driving to the beach with the family or lounging in a lawn chair playing Fictionary solitaire, whatever way you choose to enjoy a spectacular summer's day, practice sun safety and remember those ears.
7: It's time for this morning's death and funeral notices. The death has occurred of Bernadette Bernie Gardner, Niamh Farrell, Lisanne Granard Ballina, peacefully at Mayo Hospice. Removal from her residence this morning to St Cormac's Church, Moygowna, for funeral mass at 11 o'clock. Burial afterwards in the adjoining cemetery. House private, please. Teresa Cullinan, Niamh Hallis, Knockroe, Ballinagar, Castlereagh, County Roscommon, peacefully at Roscommon Hospice. Reposing in her home tomorrow from 4 o'clock until 8. Funeral will arrive to the Church of the Sacred Heart, Ballingar, on Tuesday for Mass of the Resurrection at 12 noon, followed by interment in Drummond Cemetery. House private outside of reposing times. Mary Rose Conway, Niamh Callaghan, Preston, Lancashire and formerly of Duah, Achill, peacefully. Arriving at Our Lady and St Michael's Church, Alston Lane, Longridge, on Friday, July 17th at 1:30 for funeral mass, followed by burial in the adjoining cemetery. Tommy Gallagher, Convent Hill, Ballina, and formerly of O'Rahilly Street, Ballina, peacefully at the Ordinary Grainne Nursing Home in his 94th year. Reposing at McGowan's Funeral Home, Ballina, tomorrow evening from 5 o'clock, with removal at 6, to St Muiredach's Cathedral, Ballina. Requiem Mass on Tuesday morning at 11:30, followed by burial in League Cemetery, Ballina. Marie Glynn, Ní Gormley, Friars Walk, Dunmore, County Galway, and formerly of Castle Quarter, Granlahan, County Roscommon, peacefully. Reposing at Glynn's Funeral Home, Dunmore, this evening from 5 o'clock, with removal at 7 to her home. Funeral Mass in the Church of Our Lady and St Nicholas, Dunmore, tomorrow morning at 11 o'clock. Private cremation on Tuesday in Shannon Crematorium at 12 noon. House private, please. John Kane, Darwin, England, formerly Ashley, Leenane, County Galway, unexpectedly. Funeral arrangements will be announced later. Margaret Hunt, Niamh Phelan, Milltown, Castle Plunkett, Castlereagh, County Roscommon, peacefully at University College Hospital, Roscommon. Reposing at her residence this evening from 5 o'clock until 8. Removal tomorrow morning to St Paul's Church, Kilmurry, for funeral mass at 12 noon, followed by burial afterwards in Ballintubber Cemetery. James Damie Langan, Castletown, Corbala, County Sligo, peacefully in St Augustine's Nursing Home, Ballina, in his 100th year. Reposing in McGowan's Funeral Home, Ballina, this evening from 6:30, with removal at 8 o'clock to St Joseph's Church, Castleconnor, arriving at 8:30. Requiem Mass on Monday morning at 11 o'clock, followed by burial in Killanley Cemetery. Amy Maguire, Ní O'Connell, Castle Road, Ballina, and formerly of Ennis Road, Limerick, peacefully at Mayo University Hospital. Reposing at McGowan's Funeral Home, Ballina, this evening from 4 o'clock, with removal at 5:30 to St Muiredach's Cathedral, Ballina. Requiem Mass on Monday morning at 11:30, followed by burial in League Cemetery. Mary May McHale, Ní Davis. 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Funeral Mass tomorrow morning at 11 with the funeral proceeding to Strade New Cemetery. Evelyn Bell, O'Toole, Ní O'Connor. The Wirral, Liverpool and formerly of Ballymiles, Swinford, peacefully in Liverpool. Funeral service at St. Catherine and Martina Roman Catholic Church, Hoylake on Tuesday morning at 11:30. Mary Teresa Tess Reap, Ní Boland. Leeds, Wexford, Yorkshire and formerly of Stocan and Enniscrone, County Sligo, peacefully at her home. Reception into the Holy Rosary Church, Leeds on Wednesday, July 15th at 7:00. Requiem Mass on Thursday, July 16th at 1:00, followed by burial in Killingbeck Cemetery, York Road, Leeds. Eugene Ryan, Cabra Rathlee, County Sligo, peacefully at home. Reposing at Sweeney's Funeral Home, Dromore West, this evening from 5:00 until 8:00. Funeral Mass on Monday morning at the Church of the Holy Family, Kilglass at 11:00, followed by burial in St. Patrick's Cemetery, Kilglass. And Michaela Walsh, Mountain View, California, and formerly of Derry Harriff, Castlebar, peacefully at the Stanford Hospital, California. Reposing at the Cody Funeral Home, Castlebar, this evening from 5:00 until 7:00, followed by removal to her home. Removal from her home tomorrow morning at 11:00 to the Church of the Holy Rosary, Castlebar, arriving at 11:30 for Requiem Mass at 12:00. Funeral to Shannon Crematorium on Tuesday for service at 4:00. And that concludes this morning's funeral notices. 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May the souls of the departed rest in peace. All funeral arrangements are available to view on midwestradio.ie, where you can also leave a message of condolence.
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3: And a very good morning to you. 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We're crossing over for our Sunday morning mass now. It is from St. Anne's Church in Shanvahara, and the celebrant today is Father Sean Kelly.

0: In the name of the Father, and of the Son, and of the Holy Spirit. The Lord be with you. Good morning and welcome to our Mass here this morning on this, the 15th Sunday in Ordinary Time. And we welcome all of you who are listening by means of Midwest Radio this morning. I'm surprised you're able to sing this morning after I'm sure all the shouting and cheering for Mayo, and we congratulate them on a wonderful win yesterday. So dear brothers and sisters, let us acknowledge our sins and prepare ourselves to celebrate the sacred mysteries. I confess to Almighty God and to you, my brothers and sisters, that I have greatly sinned in my thoughts and in my words, in what I have done and what I have failed to do, through my fault, but to my most grievous fault. Therefore I ask Blessed Mary, ever Virgin, all the angels and saints, and you, my brothers and sisters, to pray for me to the Lord our God. May Almighty God have mercy on us, forgive us our sins, and bring us to everlasting life.
1: Amen.
0: Lord, have mercy. Christ, have mercy. Lord, have mercy. Glory to God in the highest, and earth peace to people of good will. We praise you, we bless you, we adore you, we glorify you. We give you thanks for your great glory. Lord God, Heavenly King, O God, Almighty Father, Lord Jesus Christ, only begotten Son, Lord God, Lamb of God, Son of the Father, you take away the sins of the world, have mercy on us. You take away the sins of the world, receive our prayer. You are seated at the right hand of the Father, have mercy on us. For you alone are the Holy One, you alone are the Lord, you alone are the Most High, Jesus Christ, with the Holy Spirit, in the glory of God the Father. Amen. Let us pray. O God, who show the light of your truth to those who go astray, so that they may return to the right path, give all who, for the faith they profess, are accounted Christians, the grace to reject whatever is contrary to the name of Christ, and to strive after all that does it honour. Through our Lord Jesus Christ, your Son, who lives and reigns with you in the unity of the Holy Spirit, one God, forever and ever.
1: Amen.
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2: First reading, a reading from the prophet Isaiah. Thus says the Lord, as the rain and the snow come down from the heavens and do not return without watering the earth, making it yield and giving growth to provide seed for the sower and bread for the eating, so the word that goes from my mouth does not return to me empty, without carrying out my will and succeeding in what it was sent to do. The word of the Lord.

Second reading, a reading from the letter of St. Paul to the Romans. I think that what we suffer in this life can never be compared to the glory as yet unrevealed, which is waiting for us. The whole creation is eagerly waiting for God to reveal its sons, his sons. It was not for any fault on the part of creation that it was made unable to attain its purpose. It was made so by God, but creation still retains the hope of being freed, like us, from its slavery to decadence, to enjoy the same freedom and glory as the children of God. From the beginning till now, the entire creation, as we know, has been groaning in one great act of giving birth. And not only creation, but all of us who possess the first fruits of the Spirit, we too groan inwardly as we wait for our bodies to be set free. The word of the Lord. Please stand for the gospel.

The Lord be with you. A reading from the Holy Gospel according to Matthew. Jesus left the house and sat by the lakeside, but such crowds gathered round him that he got into a boat and sat there. The people all stood on the beach, and he told them many things in parables. He said, "Imagine a sower going out to sow. As he sowed, some seeds fell on the edge of the path, and the birds came and ate them up. Others fell on patches of rock, where they found little soil, and sprang up straight away, because there was no depth of earth. But as soon as the sun came up, they were scorched, and not having any roots, they withered away. Others fell among thorns, and the thorns grew up and choked them. Others fell on rich soil and produced their crop, some 100-fold, some 60, some 30. Listen, anyone who has ears. The Gospel of the Lord. So, my dear friends, the Gospel this morning is one of Jesus' most familiar images, the sower going out to scatter seed. But if we listen closely, Jesus isn't really talking about gardening or farming. He's talking about the human heart, yours and mine. And he's asking us how ready we are to let God's word take root in our hearts. Let me share a little story from when my brother Thomas and I were young, about 6 or 7, because it helped me understand this gospel in a very real and a very human way. My late father, John, kept a small vegetable garden, planted onions and lettuce, cabbage and peas, and they were all lined out in neat ridges. And every so often he'd call out to Thomas and me, "Come on, boys, time to weed the garden." Now you can imagine the enthusiasm. Two young boys on a summer's day dreaming of anything apart from pulling weeds. So we'd drag ourselves out, half-hearted, doing the bare minimum. My father, God bless him, knew exactly what he was dealing with. So one day he quietly slipped pennies and the odd threepenny piece into the soil along the ridges. And suddenly the garden became a treasure hunt. And we were transformed. Heads down, eyes sharp, hands flying. Every ridge was full of possibility. Every weed pulled was a step closer to treasure. And here's the thing. Our Father didn't change the work. He changed our hearts. He helped us see treasure where before we only saw effort and hard work. And Jesus does the same in today's gospel. Jesus tells us that God is always sowing, always offering grace, insight, courage, healing, and direction. But the fruit depends on the soil. And if we're honest, we know these soils very well. Sometimes we're the edge of the path, distracted, busy, not really listening. Sometimes we're the rocky ground. We start well, but fade quickly. Sometimes we're thorny soil. Worries, fears, anxieties, and pressures choke what God is trying to grow in us. And sometimes, thank God, we are good soil, open, ready, and generous. Now, this gospel isn't asking us to label ourselves. It's asking us to notice, to become aware. What kind of soil am I offering God today? Our Father's pennies and the odd threepenny bit
are a perfect image of grace, because God often hides his treasure in the very places we resist, in the hard work of forgiveness, in the discipline of prayer, in the courage to change, in the patience to love someone difficult, in the quiet decision to trust rather than fear. We look at these things and see weeds. God looks at them and sees treasure. And when we begin clearing the soil, even reluctantly, even imperfectly, we often discover grace we never expected. What is the invitation of this gospel for us today? Jesus is inviting us to do exactly what two young boys once did in a garden in Leitrim: clear the space, remove what chokes life, make room for growth, expect treasure, because God never stops sowing, never stops offering, never stops believing in what we can grow. The seed is always good, the sower is always generous, and the harvest is always possible. As we continue, dear friends, through ordinary time, let this gospel remind us: grace is already being sown in your life. The treasure is already hidden in the ridges. And God is waiting patiently, lovingly, for you and me to make a little space. So may we become good soil, always open, receptive, courageous, and ready for the harvest God desires for each one of us today. Amen. Let us stand now and profess our faith. I believe in one God, the Father Almighty, maker of heaven and earth, of all things visible and invisible. I believe in one Lord Jesus Christ, only begotten Son of God, born of the Father before all ages, God from God, light from light, true God from true God, begotten, not made, consubstantial with the Father. Through him all things were made. For us and for our salvation he came down from heaven, and by the Holy Spirit was incarnate of the Virgin Mary and became man. For our sake he was crucified under Pontius Pilate. He suffered death and was buried, and rose again on the third day in accordance with the Scriptures. He ascended into heaven and is seated at the right hand of the Father. He will come again in glory to judge the living and the dead, and his kingdom will have no end. I believe in the Holy Spirit, the Lord, the giver of life, who proceeds from the Father and the Son, who with the Father and the Son is adored and glorified, who has spoken through the prophets. I believe in one holy, Catholic, and apostolic church. I confess one baptism for the forgiveness of sins, and I look forward to the resurrection of the dead and the life of the world to come. Amen. Lord God, your word is sown generously in every human heart. Help us to become good soil, open and receptive to your grace. We pray for the church throughout the world, that she may faithfully sow the seed of God's word and help hearts grow in faith, hope, and love. Lord, hear us. For those in leadership in our country, that they may cultivate justice, peace, and compassion, creating conditions where goodness can flourish. Lord, hear us. For those whose hearts feel like hard ground, burdened by worry, distraction, or doubt, that God's gentle grace may soften and renew them. Lord, hear us. For those who begin with enthusiasm but struggle to persevere in faith, that they may find strength and encouragement to remain rooted in Christ. Lord, hear us.
For all who feel choked by anxiety, grief, or the pressures of life, that they may discover the hidden treasure of God's presence in the midst of their struggles.

the sick, the lonely, and those in need of healing, that the seed of God's love may bring comfort, strength, and hope. Lord, hear us. For our deceased loved ones, that they may share in the fullness of the harvest of eternal life. Lord, hear us. And we ask Mary, our mother, to hear our prayer and intercede for us as we pray to her. Hail Mary, full of grace, the Lord is with thee. Blessed art thou among women, and blessed is the fruit of thy womb, Jesus. Holy Mary, Mother of God, pray for us sinners, now and at the hour of our death. Amen. Loving Father, you never cease to sow the seeds of grace in our lives. Help us to clear the soil of our hearts and welcome your word with joy. We make this our prayer through Christ our Lord. Amen.

pass it to you, Lord God of all creation, for through your goodness we have received the wine we offer you, fruit of the vine and work of human hands, it will become our spiritual drink. But O Spirit of contrite heart, may we be accepted by you, O Lord, and may our sacrifice in your sight this day be pleasing to you, Lord God.

Pray, sisters and brothers, that my sacrifice and yours may be acceptable to God, the Almighty Father. May this oblation dedicated to your name purify us, O Lord, and day by day bring our conduct closer to the life of heaven through Christ our Lord. Amen. The Lord be with you. Lift up your hearts. Let us give thanks to the Lord our God. It is truly right and just, our duty and our salvation, always and everywhere, to give you thanks, Lord, Holy Father, Almighty and Eternal God. For in you we live and move and have our being, and while in this body we not only experience the daily effects of your care, but even now possess the pledge of life eternal. For having received the first fruits of the Spirit, through whom you raised up Jesus from the dead, we hope for an everlasting share in the Paschal mystery. And so with all the angels we praise you, and is in joyful celebration we acclaim.

You are indeed holy, O Lord, the fount of all holiness. Make holy, therefore, these gifts, we pray, by sending down your Spirit upon them like the dewfall, so that they may become for us the body and blood of our Lord Jesus Christ. At the time he was betrayed and entered willingly into his passion, he took bread and, giving thanks, broke it and gave it to his disciples, saying, "Take this, all of you, and eat of it, for this is my body, which will be given up for you."

In a similar way, when supper was ended, he took the chalice, and once more giving thanks, he gave it to his disciples, saying, "Take this, all of you, and drink from it, for this is the chalice of my blood, the blood of the new and eternal covenant, which will be poured out for you and for many for the forgiveness of sins. Do this in memory of me." The mystery of faith.

Therefore, as we celebrate the memorial of his death and resurrection, we offer you, Lord, the bread of life and the chalice of salvation, giving thanks that you have held us worthy to be in your presence and minister to you. Humbly we pray that, partaking of the body and blood of Christ, we may be gathered into one by the Holy Spirit. Remember, Lord, your church spread throughout the world, and bring her to the fullness of charity, together with Leo, our Pope, Francis, our Bishop, all the clergy, religious, and faithful people of God. Remember also our brothers and sisters who have fallen asleep in the hope of the resurrection, and all who have died in your mercy. Welcome them into the light of your face. Have mercy on us all, we pray, that with the Blessed Virgin Mary, Mother of God, with Blessed Joseph, her spouse, with the blessed apostles, and all the saints who have pleased you throughout the ages, we may merit to be co-heirs to eternal life, and may praise and glorify you through your Son, Jesus Christ. Through him, and with him, and in him, O God, almighty Father, in the unity of the Holy Spirit, all glory and honour is yours, forever and ever. Amen. At the Saviour's command, and formed by divine teaching, we dare to say, Our Father, who art in heaven, hallowed be thy name. Thy kingdom come, thy will be done on earth as it is in heaven. Give us this day our daily bread, and forgive us our trespasses, as we forgive those who trespass against us. Lead us not into temptation, deliver us from evil. Deliver us, Lord, we pray, from every evil. Graciously grant peace in our days, that by the help of your mercy, we may be always free from sin and safe from all distress, as we await the blessed hope and the coming of our Saviour, Jesus Christ. Amen. Lord Jesus Christ, who said to your apostles, Peace I leave you, my peace I give you, look not on our sins, but on the faith of your church, and graciously grant her peace and unity in accordance with your will, who live and reign forever and ever. Amen. The peace of the Lord be with you always. Let us pray in silence for a moment for peace in our hearts, in our homes, in our parish, and in all the troubled areas of our world.

Behold the Lamb of God. Behold him who takes away the sins of the world. Blessed are those called to the supper of the Lamb.

0: Let us pray. Having consumed these gifts, we pray, O Lord, that by our participation in this mystery, its saving effects upon us may grow through Christ our Lord. Amen. So just some short announcements. The 50th anniversary of Knock Basilica will be celebrated on Saturday next, the 18th of July. All are welcome to the celebrations, and full details can be found in the newsletter. The summer collection for the priests will be taken up at all masses this weekend. And you're invited for yourselves and for all visitors to visit the wonderful Knock Museum, located on the Shrine Grounds, which is open daily from 10 a.m. until 6 p.m. Admission is free. And we're asked to pray for the deceased, for the repose of the souls of Peter Flatley, Drum, Michaela Walsh, California, niece of Mary Coleman Shanvara, who died during the week. Eternal rest grant unto them, O Lord. Let perpetual light shine upon them. May they rest in peace. Amen. So thank you for your presence here this morning, and for all those who have joined us via Midwest Radio. Thank you all who took part in the Mass, our ministers of the Word and Eucharist, collectors, and of course, Marion, our sacristan, and Una, and all the choir for leading us in song as well. Have a wonderful day, and may the sun shine brightly all day on you. The Lord be with you. May Almighty God bless you, the Father, the Son, and the Holy Spirit. Our Mass is ended. Let us go in the peace of Christ.
1: Thanks be to God.

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1: 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John Ryan.

0: Yes, indeed. Walking in the sun. Nothing like it on a Sunday morning. Hello there. You're very welcome along. Sunday Choice on Midwest Radio. It's John Ryan. Checking in until 1:30 today. We're out and about today in the sunshine. And we are broadcasting live. We're on board the Ireland West Airport satellite cruiser. Myself and Buddy are here at the Ballina Agricultural Show. As I said, we're here till 1:30 today. And lots of people to talk to. Lots of information to give you. Come on down. It's an absolutely fantastic morning. Blue skies and sunshine. 22 degrees when I was coming up to Ballina a little earlier on. 22 degrees already. So stay well hydrated. And come on up to us here at the Satellite Cruiser and say hello. And we'll play all your favourite country music. A little bit of everything on the show, as always, every Sunday. And you can reach us, as always, 087 940 141 is our text and WhatsApp. And that is brought to you and in association with a famous pub just off Fifth Avenue in New York City. The one and only Kevin's Bar. Lively conversation and sports coverage and great food and good crack over there as well. Teresa's with us as well this morning, back at base, taking your calls, 0818 3055. And as I said, we've got some great music, all your choice of music. We do our very best to get them all in between now and 1:30. Mace time, it's 10:45.
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0: Now, just in on our text this morning, good morning. Could you please wish Aisling and Seamus Caulfield from Balladrehead in Ballyhonus a very happy 30th wedding anniversary to both of you, with lots of love from the Queens coming in. And on such a beautiful day, could you please play Alan Jackson, If I Only Knew, for a Balderig listener. I'll get something on by Alan Jackson listener, no problem at all. We'll do our very best, but we're out and about, so we're limited to what we can play, but we'll do our very best to play your tune, and we will definitely play something from Alan Jackson. Thoroughly enjoyable show with Mary Brogan Ruan on a wonderful lady, an absolute gentleman of a husband. Lovely to hear about her and her beautiful family, and a great way to spend Sunday morning. Thank you is the message from a Ballina listener. Keep them coming in on all our usual numbers. Before we go any further, let's give you a broadband tech tip.
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0: Charlie Pride, the same eyes that always drove me crazy here on Midwest Radio. I play that for Mags this morning. I know you're a big fan of Charlie Pride. I hope you enjoyed that song indeed as well. Could you please play Plough On Paddy from Derek Ryan for Pete and Ballina? How are you doing, Pete? And Mike Denver is requested as well. Mike Denver's next, actually. And hello to Jimmy Donnelly in Ballyhaunas. And Jimmy, that's coming in from All the Gang. And Johnny McAvoy is requested there as well. Also, you can reach us 087 940 141. My screen is playing up on me here, so just bear with me. Mick Flavin is requested. We'll get Mick Flavin on during the course of the show. And happy birthday to Jimmy Donnelly and Ballyhaunas. Jimmy, that's coming in from All the Gang. Could you please play My Father's House from Johnny McAvoy? That's the request I was trying to read a second ago when my screen just kind of went a little bit blank, but it's back again. We're all good to go. Good morning, John. Anything from Stuart Moyles from Mary and Shum? Good morning, Mary. Hope you're in good form, and you're listening to Sunday Choices. John Ryan with you right through until 1:30 today. All your favourite tunes, and as always, usual numbers apply: 087 940 141. Text or WhatsApp. Patrice is with us as well, 0818 3055, and of course you can email us as well, studio@midwestradio.ie.
1: 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Song called Ireland for the summer.

Mike, Denver, of course, and Ireland for the summer. No place like it. If you could put a roof over the country today, I'll tell you it'd be worth a fortune. It's absolutely beautiful out. Blue skies and sunshine and high temperatures as well. Make sure to have the old sunscreen on with you as well if you're going out and about today. Well, as I said, we're on board here, the Ireland West Airport Satellite Cruiser. We're broadcasting live on Sunday Choice until 1:30 today from the Ballina Agricultural Show. And lots of great things happening. Fun for all the family. Something for everyone here today. And we've got lots of good people to talk to during the course of the programme as well. We've got news and sport on the way with Stephen at the top of the hour. We're heading there with Stuart Moyes.

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10: Good afternoon, I'm Stephen Grealis. A Belcarra native is set to feature in a new documentary premiering at the Galway Film Fla today. The student union follows the work of the students' union officers at the University of Galway over a two-year period, offering a behind-the-scenes look at student leadership, campaigning and campus life. The documentary centres on Dean Kenny, who served as president of the University of Galway Students' Union during the 23-24 academic year. It highlights a number of achievements during his term, including reductions in repeat exam fees, opposition to a proposed rent increase and a record charity fundraising campaign. The SU will have its world premiere today at the Galway Film Fla this afternoon at Galway's Town Hall Theatre. I've been chatting to Dean Moore about the documentary.
11: I suppose it's a bit of a out of the blue announcement. We only got told about this maybe 3 or 4 weeks ago when I was in the Students' Union going on 3 years ago now, I suppose, when I started in July 2023. We had these three lads, three lovely fellas, Mark, Rob and Dennis approached us and basically they wanted to do a documentary about, at the time it was sort of a day in the life of a students' union officer. And we said, yeah, absolutely, we'd love to have you involved and tail us. And then we got very friendly with them. And then it got to the point where we were going to meetings and going to events and people would be kind of asking us, who are the lads with the cameras and the big boom microphones following you around? We kind of got so used to it and it was so part of our every day that we've got to explain basically that these lads are doing a documentary about us. And then didn't hear a whole lot about it since I left and went into another job. And just a few weeks ago, got the call up that not only was the film made and produced and ready to go, it was actually going to be premiering at the Galway Film Fla. And that's going to be this Sunday, as you said, the 12th of July at 3 o'clock in the day in the Galway Town Hall. So it's a bit of a land. I've never been in a film before and certainly not in a film that's going to be at the Galway Film Fla. So really looking forward to it. And I would say a little bit nervous, excited, not sure how it's going to look or how I'm going to come across. I'm not portrayed as some sort of a dictator or anything. And I hope it kind of illustrates the day-to-day life of a students' union officer, which is it's not a normal job. You know, it's kind of it's a unique job, certainly, and lots of different things in it every day.
10: That's former president of the students' union at the University of Galway, Dean Kenny. There are continued warnings to stay safe in the sun as a new weather warning kicks in this afternoon. 10 counties across the South Midlands and Mayo and Galway will be subject to a status yellow high temperature warning from 1 o'clock until 7 on Tuesday morning. Glen Gareth in County Cork and Clonmel in South Tipperary were the hottest parts of the country yesterday, hitting 31 degrees. It comes as Ishka Éireann urges people to conserve water due to low levels in treatment reservoirs. Ireland's emergency planning authorities are urging people to prepare for a prolonged spell of heat, with temperatures expected to reach 30 degrees in some parts of the country over the coming week. They're warning hot weather could put pressure on health services, water supplies and increase the risk of wildfires. Jane McNamara has more for Midwest Radio.
1: The National Directorate for Fire and Emergency Management says temperatures will hit 30 degrees in some areas this weekend and into next week. Warm, humid nights are also expected, with temperatures staying above 15 degrees, making sleeping uncomfortable for many. A status yellow high temperature warning comes into effect for 10 counties at one, with a nationwide weather advisory in place until next Friday. The public is being urged to check on vulnerable neighbours, conserve water, avoid strenuous activity during the hottest parts of the day, and take extra care near water and in the countryside where the wildfire risk is elevated.
10: And coming up, teenager drowns in Westmead tragedy.
12: You're looking good, you're looking sharp, you've come so far.
13: Righty here, I'm just giving the Gillette Labs razor a go and it's smooth. 5 long lasting blades and it's got a flex disc that adapts to my gorgeous face. Done in no time, then it goes back on its magnetic stand for a finish almost as good as one of mine.
10: A 15-year-old boy has died after getting into difficulty in Loch Ree in County Westmeath. Emergency services were called to Carrinkilla Point near Glasson shortly after 7:30 yesterday evening. Following a search operation, a boy was recovered from the water a short time later and pronounced dead at the scene. His body has been taken to Mullingar Regional Hospital for a post-mortem examination.
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15: with Connolly's Volkswagen Ballina, Sligo and Letterkenny, where ordering your 262 vehicle is easy at connollys.ie.
10: Now a look at the weather forecast. Very warm and hot today, with widespread sunshine turning hazy at times, highs of 25 to 29 degrees with mostly moderate easterly winds. Tonight will be dry with clear skies and lows of 15 to 18 degrees in mostly moderate easterly breezes. Tomorrow, Monday, then, will be another warm and hot day with plenty of sunshine, highs of 24 to 28 degrees Celsius in a mostly moderate east to northeast breeze. For a more detailed forecast, log on to met.ie.
14: The weather forecast
15: with Connolly Seat Sligo, where ordering your 262 vehicle is easy at connollys.ie.
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10: Rightio, let's get straight into it. Mayo are into the All-Ireland final. They defeated Louth comprehensively yesterday in Croke Park, and afterwards I was delighted to get the chance to speak with the Mayo manager Andy Moran.
17: We're joined by the Mayo senior football manager, Andy Moran. Well done. First year in charge. You've brought Mayo to an All-Ireland final. First and foremost, you must be delighted with that.
18: Yeah, I'm delighted with the lads. I'm delighted with the application they've given to this, not only over the last 5 weeks from Roscommon to the Monaghan game, right from last September, October, when we got together and we started training. Then it went November, December, we've nearly 100 sessions done. They've been just great lads, and they represent Mayo the way Mayo should be represented, which so proud of that.
17: A lot of people, well, look at the reality was the bookmakers had this as a nigh-on split game today. A lot of the national media were kind of, you know, picking up loud.
18: Yeah, I think everyone was picking up loud, yeah.
17: Especially from an outside point of view. What was your preparation like in terms of that? I know it's very easy to look at it afterwards, but was it just a matter of kind of keeping focus and doing the job at hand? The fact of the matter was, you had your Ryans, your Stephen Coens, you know, lads that have seen these sort of, you know, days before.
18: It was huge. We did a practice. We knew we had fellas that played in All-Ireland semi-finals before, and they were guiding them, the Dadens and the Stevies and the Germans and the Killians. They were guiding the lads through, you know, the last 2 weeks and saying, listen, this one's going to be different, this one's going to look different, the Garda escort is going to be different. And it was just amazing. And for me, like, that was nearly as important as the performance itself. Like, only Stevie out of that group, Matty and Lofty got on. You know, we've four or five others that have played in All-Ireland semi-finals and everyone got a minute.
17: On the ground itself today, talk about kickouts and all this and that. At times when we needed to, Jack worked some lovely short kickouts, but there were several occasions too where, you know, the ball was broken in midfield and the turn of pace. Connor's goal, the third one in particular, it was a turnover from Sam Callanan, and 15 seconds later the ball's in the net. Like, the attention to detail on those sort of things, how finite is it for you?
18: Yeah, it's something we work on all the time, if I'm being honest. But like in that scenario, I think it was the perfect mix. You had Sam to Kobe to Tommy, so you're not always going to find that level of pace kind of running through. But we do work on that all the time. Like you work on the way a team is set up, you work on the way how it works around the edges, all that sort of stuff, and you have to work on it. And today we set up the way we wanted to set up for Louth, and for a large part of the game, it worked.
17: I'm sure you didn't probably anticipate the game to go quite as it did and as well as it did, especially in that second half, because it felt that last 10-15 minutes the game had kind of petered away from Louth. But I think it was nearly a 30-minute spell where they didn't score, particularly towards the end of that first half and the start of the second. Like, your defenders today, there was some tenacious stuff. We mentioned Sam, but all across the board, it was very good. And there was one moment in particular when Fintan Kelly came on and Owen McGray went off and got his applause, and Jack Coyne, your captain, went over to him and almost kind of grabbed him by the scruff of the neck to say, hold on, we're still doing a job here. Do you know, even though Mayo were winning by double digits, that's the mentality that seems to be driven into this team.
18: Yeah, and the ball that came in there after Fintan nearly won it. And who was there to pick it up? Tommy Conroy. So that's, listen, it's great to see that. But listen, we will cancel that now. And we'll, Joe, I was very impressed with, Joe, you were mentioning the half back line, Stevie Cohen, Dave McBrien, Joe, Enda Hessian. I thought were outstanding. Hessian with man to man and Mulroy. I thought he did a magnificent job on him. But I think what people are failing to remember is there was a gale force wind. And a wind I've never seen before in Croke Park, blowing right down the middle of the field. So for us to go in at half time, 4 points up was a huge plus.
10: That is the Mayo senior football manager Andy Moore, and we'll hear more from Andy and indeed from Mayo's Stephen Coe on his part of Sunday Sport just after 1:30.
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0: The Gentle Giant, of course, Mick Flavin, and Going to Have Love here on Sunday Choice on Midwest Radio. It's John Ryan with you right through until 1:30. We're broadcasting live from the Ballina Agricultural Show, and we're on board the Ireland West Airport satellite cruiser. And lots of great people to talk to, lots of great music, and lots of all things happening for fun for all the family right here for the whole day. It's on for the whole day. I'm delighted to be joined now by James Burke. James is one of the committee members with us here at the in the Ireland West Airport satellite cruiser. James, thanks a million for joining us.
1: Oh, no problem, John. Thanks for having me.
0: Lots of great things happening, James. Tell us a bit about what's happening here today.
1: Yeah, well, it's action-packed the whole day long here. There's a big crowd in already, and the sun is really high in the sky, so it is. So it's going to be a great day. Yeah, lots of stuff going on. There's horse jumping is taking place already. There's horse showing going on in two rings there. There's cattle, sheep, poultry, baking, home industries, all the usual stuff.
0: And of course, there's loads of stalls as well. Lots of different stalls, but showing off all their different wares, as they say.
1: Yeah. There's great food stands there. So there is. There's lots of coffee and lots of ice cream. We won't go short of ice cream, and it's badly needed today.
0: And of course, there's lots of great country music a little later on as well. The man from Sligo, Patrick Feeney.
1: Patrick Feeney, yeah. Patrick Feeney is starting at 3.
0: Yeah.
1: And his band, so it'll be very good, I think.
0: So there's lots of things happening, and there's different horse shows on throughout the day, indeed, as well.
1: Yeah,
0: isn't there?
1: Oh, there's big jumping competitions on there. So there is speed classes and everything. And we have Pat's Country Roadshow is on site.
0: No better man than Pat.
1: So we'll have a driving competition with Patrick Feeney, maybe around 4 o'clock or so. And we'll have Bonnie Baby competitions and the Glenor Scrammy competitions.
0: Brilliant.
1: Yeah, so,
0: and of course, right beside us here, we've got Fun for the Kiddies. There's a trampoline right beside the cruiser here.
1: There is.
0: And there's all sorts of different things for the kids.
1: Kind of bumping cars and stuff like that.
0: Yeah,
1: so there
0: yeah,
1: is. There's
0: yeah.
1: a mechanical bull over there. You can come and test, see how good you are.
0: Might have a go on him later on.
1: Yeah.
0: You never know, James.
1: Yeah, exactly. And there's lots of free entertainment there for kids. There's a sand pit and lots of toys and buckets and spades and stuff like that for them to build their sandcastles.
0: Brilliant. And blessed with the weather, James.
1: Blessed with
0: Absolutely.
1: The weather. Absolutely. And it's good all day long.
0: And what about Mayo yesterday?
1: Oh, huh? Mighty. Mighty stuff. Mighty
0: I'd
1: stuff.
0: I'd say a lot of people now are hoping for Dublin.
1: Probably, yeah. It's the lesser of two evils, maybe.
0: Well, well, listen, James Burke, thanks a million for joining
1: us.
0: Just
1: thank our sponsors, John, there.
0: Yeah.
1: Without them, no, we'd be in bother, so we would. And they're very generous, so there. And a special thanks to all the exhibitors as turned out with their stock here today. Everything is looking fabulous, and they're looking very well. The stock is well turned out.
0: Yeah, indeed, everything. Yeah. That's brilliant. James Burke, thanks a million for joining us.
1: Thank you, John.
0: And lots of great people to talk to here at the Ballina Agricultural Show. It's John Ryan, Sunday Choice. And we say good morning to all the crew at Willie McBride's in Hoboken in New Jersey. We say top of the morning to Sean and all the crew over there. They bring you Sunday Choice here on Midwest Radio each and every Sunday. Let's bring you a memory from Billy Joe Spears.

Joe Spears, the late great Billy Joe Spears, of course, and one of our many hits, What I've Got in Mind, here on Sunday Choice on Midwest Radio. And we say good morning to, please play some Gene Stewart for Mary. How you doing, Mary? And also Big Tom is requested as well. And lots of requests coming in on our usual numbers, 087-940-141. That is our text on WhatsApp. And Stephen, if you're listening back at base, you might just nip into the studio there. We've got gremlins in the system. But we're here, and we're broadcasting live from the Ballina Agricultural Show. We're here until 1:30.

Seamus a very happy 30th wedding anniversary today. Lots of love from Saoirse and Conal. If you could play The Voyage by Christy Moore, as it was their wedding song, I'll do my very best on that, guys. And happy birthday to Michael John McGing from all the family. Michael John, enjoy your day. And good luck to Robin Keane in Ballinlough. Robin is playing for the Rossies in the All-Ireland football final. Come on, the Rossies. And also Jack Yo is requested as well. Musically, we'll do our very best to get your musical tastes on. Right now, though, let's give you David James.

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0: Yes, indeed, we're broadcasting live from the Ballina Agricultural Show here on Sunday Choice, and you can reach us 087-941-41. 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

0: 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Yeah.
1: Little bit of comedy on a Sunday morning here on Sunday Choice on Midwest Radio. 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

0: Yes, indeed. Jack Kill, Shannon from Dungannon here on Midwest Radio. Sunday Choices. John Ryan with you right through until 1:30. 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
0: Now, could you please play a Jim Reeves song? Jim Reeves singing a nice country song for James. And also, Pull the Pint is requested. And hello to Pat. Hello to Margaret Cleary looking for Patrick. Margaret Cleary looking for Patrick Hayes. And also, a big shout out to Anne Prendergast. Anne is from Nunhead in Castlebar on holidays here in Ireland at the moment, heading to Mayo today. So enjoy your day, Anne. And well done to Mayo as well. Coming in from John Fitzgerald. How are you doing, John? Thanks for sharing that information with us as well. Also, could you please play some Big Tom on the show today, which we will, no problem at all. 25 minutes away from midday. It's an Irish harvest day here at the Ballina Agricultural Show. Here's John Hogan.

0: John Hogan, of course, the man from Crahanhill in County Offaly, and an Irish Harvest Day here on Midwest Radio. Sunday Choice, John Ryan, broadcasting live on board the Ireland West Airport satellite cruiser. And we're here at the Ballina Agricultural Show. Lots of things happening, fun for all the family. Lots of kids' entertainment, actually, right beside us here in the satellite cruiser. We've got a big trampoline, and there's all sorts of different entertainment for the kids right beside us here. And all things happening as well. Lots of great competitions, indeed, as well. You've got the commercial breeding hog competition, great prize money in that as well. Also, there's a horse and horse, pony and donkey section here at the agricultural show, and also there is a sheep and goat section. So lots of things happening for everyone. Lots of great stalls, lots of great food indeed as well. Kind of getting hungry now myself, but we'll have to wait till 1:30. And as always, you can reach us 087 940 141, text or WhatsApp. Teresa taking your calls as well, 0818 3000 55. And Sunday Choice, of course, with thanks to Sean and all the crew at Willie McBride's Aboken in New Jersey. And we say good morning to all the crew over there indeed as well. It's 20 minutes away from midday.
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0: Michael Bublé, we'll play that for Mags this morning. Nice to have you on board with us and feeling good. Hope you're feeling good as well. It's John Ryan with you on Sunday Choice on Midwest Radio. Yes, indeed. Lots of doggies in the background because I'm just about to tell you that the dog show is about to get underway very shortly here at the Ballina Agricultural Show. So if you're here with us, if you're on your way down, bring your doggies and you never know, you might win a little prize. The dog show is on for all types and all shapes and sizes of dogs indeed as well. And lots of great things happening here at the Ballina Agricultural Show. Sunday Choice with John Ryan and of course the Ballina Salmon Festival. It's all happening and Jerry and Paul on the mid-morning show will be broadcasting live from the town centre in Ballina on Wednesday morning. We'll have details about that during the course of the programme and details of the Ballina Salmon Festival right now.
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3: Today is Teddy Bear's Picnic Day at the Tamruan Park on the Sligo Road. Get there early. Gates open at 2 and the picnic runs until 5 with live entertainment, fantastic food, prizes galore, all in a fun-filled carnival atmosphere. If you fancy a car treasure hunt, then tomorrow night is your night at Ballina Salmon Festival. The hunt starts at 6 from the Cotton Cobble with entry just €20 per team. Just follow the clues and find the treasure. This Tuesday evening we'll find out who will be crowned Mayo's fittest at the Mayo Fit Games at the IQ Centre in Ballina. If you're 16 or over, get ready to take on the challenge.
2: This Wednesday is Heritage Day in Ballina as we step back in time and experience what Ballina was like 100 years ago. 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On Thursday evening, make sure to take part in the Marion Brown 5K Memorial Run Walk at 6:30 at the track in Baleek as the festival remembers Marion, a true friend of the festival for many years. The gathering of the boats on the Moy on Friday evening takes place at 7, the River Moy swim and the grand finale fireworks display is on Saturday night and a bonus on Sunday night, July the 19th, the hilarious Kate Kerrigan in Ballina Arts Centre.
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We're here broadcasting live from the Ballina Agricultural Show. We're on board the Ireland West Airport satellite cruiser. It's myself and Buddy until 1:30, and you're more than welcome to contact us for your requests, dedications, musically and otherwise. 087 940 141, that is our text and WhatsApp, and that's with thanks to everyone's favourite Irish pub in New York City. And we say top of the morning to Bernie and all the dream team over there in Connolly's Pub and Restaurant in New York City, just off Times Square. And of course, Teresa taking your calls as well, 0818 3055, and you can send us an email, studio@midwestradio.ie. Ashlyn and Seamus in Ballyhaunis, happy wedding anniversary to both of you from Noreen and Paul Coggins in Granlahan, wishing you well. And the Waves of Kilkee has been requested, as is Plough on Paddy from Derek Ryan. We will be playing that in the next hour, a little bit of Derek Ryan on the way on Sunday Choice. We've got news and sport on the way, top of the hour with Stephen, and more of your favourite tunes here on Sunday Choice, right here on Midwest Radio. Alan Jackson takes us to 12.

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2: Ireland's emergency planning authorities are urging people to prepare for a prolonged spell of heat, with temperatures expected to reach 30 degrees in some parts of the country over the coming week. They're warning the hot weather could put pressure on health services, water supplies and increase the risk of wildfires. There are continued warnings to stay safe in the sun as a new weather warning kicks in this afternoon. From 1 o'clock, 10 counties across the South Midlands, along with Mayo and Galway, will be subject to a status yellow high temperature warning that will run until 7 o'clock on Tuesday morning. Glen, Carrick in County Cork and Clonmel in South Tipperary were the hottest parts of the country yesterday, hitting 31 degrees Celsius. It comes as Uisce Éireann urges people to conserve water due to low levels in treated reservoirs. A Belcarra native is set to feature in a new documentary premiering at the Galway Film Fla this weekend. The SU follows the work of the Students' Union officers at the University of Galway over a two-year period, offering a behind-the-scenes look at student leadership, campaigning and campus life. The documentary centres on Dean Kenny, who served as the president of the University of Galway Students' Union during the 23-24 academic year and highlights a number of achievements during the term. The SU will have its world premiere today at the Galway Film Fla this afternoon at Galway's Town Hall Theatre. He has been giving me more details.
3: Yeah, it's a bit of everything, Stephen, to be honest. So there's a lot of one-on-one interviews with us and with as in myself, the other three full-time officers there who would be the full-time officers for education, for welfare, and the last week on Donegalga, the full-time Irish officer. And then there's another 12 part-time officers in the Students' Union that make up the Students' Union Executive Committee. So we were all interviewed one-on-one about our priorities, about the projects we're working on. And then you'll see a lot of fly-in-the-wall stuff, as you said. So going into meetings, meeting with the university administration, which we'll say the president, the vice presidents, the actual governing body, governing authority, Udras of Hulskin na Galiva. All the events we organise, as you can imagine, there's a lot of events and the lads were there for all of that. So the likes of the big Donegal Tuesday events, the Mayo Monday events, the Rag Week, you know, we had the first Rag Week in 12 years, official Rag Week, Raise and Give, where we raised the most amount of money for charity in the union's history, over €53,000. So you'll get to see the ins and outs of planning that sort of stuff, the amount of time and effort that goes into getting all the DJs, the lights, the, you know, the bar ready, the venues, the making it safe, the portaloos, everything, the nitty gritty. And then you'll see, I suppose, the more ordinary, we'll say more mundane parts of the job. So organising the sort of bread and butter campaigns. We did a campaign for men's mental health called Seize the Awkward, where we went around and talked to men around the campus about, you know, seizing the awkward, having that awkward conversation about their mental health. So it's a bit of everything, Stephen. To be quite honest, I don't know I can't remember exactly what's going to be in it. I know we were interviewed regularly. The lads were there for an awful lot of the events, the campaigns, the everyday stuff. So I'm looking forward to seeing exactly what's in it. But I think you can see, hopefully it'll be a good grasp of the wide range and role that a Students' Union officer faces. There's not one way, there's not one issue a day, there's not one issue a week. Different stuff happens.
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2: The Taoiseach has addressed the National Day of Commemoration ceremony at the Royal Hospital in Kilmainham. The ceremony on behalf of the people of Ireland is to honour those who died in past conflicts whilst serving on peacekeeping missions. President Catherine Connolly, Taoiseach Simon Harris, Defence Minister Helen McEntee, Justice Minister Jim O'Callaghan and Agriculture Minister Martin Hayden are among those in attendance. Local commemorations are also taking place in Cork, Galway, Kilkenny, Limerick, Sligo and Waterford. Micheál Martin says those who died did so for the service of peace.
5: It is fitting that we remember here today all those Irish men and Irish women who died in past wars or on military service with the United Nations and other international organisations in the service of peace.
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2: Now a little look at the weather forecast. Very warm and hot with widespread sunshine, highs of 25 to 29 degrees Celsius. It'll be dry tonight with mostly clear skies, very humid. Temperatures not dropping beneath 15 to 18 degrees. And tomorrow Monday will be warm and hot once again with plenty of summer sunshine, highs of 24 to 28 degrees Celsius.
6: The weather forecast
7: with Connolly's Volvo Cars Galway, where ordering your 262 vehicle is easy at connollys.ie.
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2: And you're very welcome along to the sports desk. Well, again, we're going straight back to it once more. Mayo are into the All-Ireland Senior Football Championship final. They defeated Louth yesterday on a scoring of 3 goals and 23 points to 15 points, a commanding victory for the men in green and red. Afterwards, I got the chance to speak with Mayo's Stephen Cohn.
9: Stephen, as far as All-Ireland semi-finals go, that second half, there was a measure of control from yourself and the lads that I don't think we've seen all year round so far. What was different today?
10: I just think it was a big group effort. You know, I think we did a lot of good work in the first half. Roasting hot day, we needed to work them really hard. We think we did that. And we know we've loads of quality on the bench. Happy that they got on the field, made a major impact. But I think the work that was done in the first half allowed them to flourish and display all their talents. And yeah, a lot of cool camp heads at the end of the field, or at the end of the day. So
9: you mentioned that, cool camp heads, because it kind of seemed that way right across the board. I mean, you look at the lads inside, they'll get all the plaudits, but defensively today, the likes of Sam Callanan, Tommy Conroy was back picking up a ball inside your own box in the last 5-10 minutes, like, and still had the foresight to just play the simple ball. And that's what it seemed to be, doing the simple things really right today.
10: Yeah, and we reward that amongst the group. You know, we know we're going to get scores, we know we're going to score a lot, but that's for everyone else to worry about and give plaudits to. But we'll reward all the lads for doing the hard work to cover the fend and help each other out, and release the lads into positions they can get scores.
9: Yeah, I know you're going to keep and call one of the experienced lads in the team. You're still well able to go at this stage, but these youngsters, like the lads were saying, you don't even realise they're there, that they fit in and they gel in so well. What can you do in the next 15 days to kind of, you know, I won't say help these lads out, because is there much you can do, or just kind of, you've been down this road before?
10: No, but to be honest, it's just a game, but there is other sideshow stuff that you have to get ready for it, and it's going to be big noise, but you don't want to stop someone from doing what they normally do as well. I mean, these guys have prepared well for games all year, so we're not going to change stuff too much, but it doesn't add a little bit to it, but we'll try and help them as much as possible.
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0: Yes, indeed. That is Derek Ryan, of course. And that's Michael English and Lily White. But we've lots of requests coming in for Derek Ryan. And he is next on the list here. It's Sunday Choice on Midwest Radio. Into the third hour we go. And we're here until 1:30 on board the Ireland West Airport satellite cruiser. We're with you until 1:30. You can reach us on 087-940-141. That is our text and WhatsApp in association with all the crew and the good people at Riley's Public House in Paramount in New York City. Every hour, happy hour over there. And Teresa taking your calls as well, 0818 3055, wishing Hannah and Stephen and all the boys, also Jesse Ford, Liam and Noreen, have a great holiday is the message to you. And happy 80th birthday to Paddy Duggan for us, coming in from your two grandchildren Paddy, Fionn and Ella, and all the gang, and enjoy the celebrations indeed as well. We're here at the Ballina Agricultural Show until 1:30. Lots of great music and lots of good people to talk to indeed as well, and we'll be telling you exactly what's happening throughout the day right here at the Ballina Agricultural Show. Almost 12:15.
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0: He's a popular gentleman and this is a popular song from Derek Ryan. Plow on.

Paddy, live from the Ballina Agricultural Show here on board the Ireland West Airport Satellite Cruisers. John Ryan with Sunday Choice until 1:30. Lots of great things happening here. Fun for all the family. There's kids' entertainments right beside the cruiser here. There's trampolines and there's roundabouts and there's bumping cars. There's various horse and pony and donkey shows happening throughout the day here at the, as well. And as well as that, there's a dog show. So if you're coming down, bring your doggy. You might win a little prize. There's a dog show for all sorts of dogs indeed as well. It's all happening here at the Ballina Agricultural Show, and of course the Salmon Festival is getting underway as well all this week here in Ballina. And Paula Jerry will be broadcasting the mid-morning show live from the town centre just outside the salmonry there, Jackie's Salmonry down on the main street. Paula Jerry will be broadcasting the mid-morning show Wednesday morning from 11 o'clock, so looking forward to that. And of course lots of hype about Mayo winning the big game yesterday and through to the All-Ireland final. And I'm sure a lot of people are praying that maybe, just maybe, it could be Mayo-Dublin in the final. Who knows? We'll just have to wait and see. Right now, though, here's Pat Mulcrone and a nice version of Mayo Will Always...

Yes, indeed. Mayo Will Always Be Home. A nice version of that song, isn't it? That is Pat Mulcrone here on Midwest Radio. It's Sunday Choice. John Ryan broadcasting live from the Ballina Agricultural Show. We're on board the Ireland West Airport satellite cruiser. And we are sitting here in the sunshine. Absolutely beautiful. Blue skies and sunshine. And make sure you have the old sunscreen with you as well, because temperatures today, 25 to 29 and 30 degrees in some areas today. So keep lashing on the old sunscreen as well. And as always, you can reach us 0879 41 41. That's our text and WhatsApp, and of course Teresa with us taking your calls back at base 0818 3055. And Sunday Choice with thanks to all the crew, Sean, and all the good people at Willie McBride's Hoboken in New Jersey. And if you're over in Hoboken in New Jersey, pop into Willie McBride's, because no matter what sporting fixture or sporting action you want to see, they have over 50 big screen TVs in Willie McBride's in Hoboken, New Jersey. So if you're in there and you want to see a particular game or a particular maybe a bit of golf, etc., just ask them and they'll put it on for you. And we say good morning to Sean and all the crew over there indeed as well. Now, of course, tomorrow night is there's a great night happening tomorrow night in Glenamaddy. It's all happening Monday Music in Hearts in Glenamaddy, and a whole range of artists appearing there tomorrow night indeed as well, such as Martin Cleary and Michael Cunningham, Kieran O'Donoghue, Aileen Purcell, Alana Cleary, Terry McGowan. There's a whole host of musical artists and singer-songwriters there tomorrow night, and a great night is going to be had. A lot of people looking forward to that actually tomorrow night, and this gentleman will be there as well, the ever-popular Mick Mulhern.

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0: Yes, indeed. That is a lady from just out the road, Pamela Gilmartin, and a nice version, indeed, of Suds in the Bucket here on Midwest Radio. It's Sunday Choice, and it's John Ryan with you right through until 1:30 today. We're on board the Ireland West Airport Satellite Cruiser, broadcasting live from the Ballina Agricultural Show, and I'm delighted to be joined in our satellite cruiser by Frida Kinnearney. Frida is the National President of the Irish Shows Association. Frida, thanks a million for taking the time out of your busy schedule.
1: No, it's a pleasure to be here, and I'm delighted to be here, twice as delighted to see such activity and people and crowds out there already.
0: Indeed, yeah.
1: And the sun shining.
0: Blessed with the weather, blue skies. And sunshine. Yeah.
1: And a nice little breeze as well.
0: Yeah. And it's a fantastic area for the show indeed as well, isn't it? Loads of space.
1: Fabulous, yes. Yeah. I couldn't believe it actually that it was so central in the town and that to have such a facility. So they are blessed.
0: And you do a lot of travelling, of course, in your job because you are the National President of the Irish Shows Association.
1: So. Yes, well, it's a privilege to have that role, and that so it's a 2-year term, so yeah. And it'll be finishing, we'll say, for me in November at our AGM in Carlow. So obviously I'm availing of the situation and going around to a lot of shows, and it's wonderful actually go to
0: your role basically is going to as many shows as you can.
1: Well, of course, chairperson of the board as well. We have a board of 28 people.
0: Yeah.
1: And they're representing all the 135 shows that are affiliated to the Irish Shows. So there's a lot of business, but that really would be maybe the winter time programme and into the spring and that. So obviously then shows take over the agenda and that.
0: Of course, this time of the year, you're extra busy.
1: Extra busy. Oh, yeah, but all good.
0: All good. Would you be judging any of the competitions like the horse and pony or the dogs or
1: absolutely not. My name is certainly not
0: you're just one of the onlookers.
1: Indeed, I'm happy to be the onlooker and that. No, obviously, you know, judging is a gift and it's an art and it takes training in itself.
0: Not for me either.
1: So not for me. Yes.
0: So where to from here, Frida?
1: Where to from here, you mean program-wise shows?
0: Yeah.
1: Well, next Saturday I'll be over in Granard. They have their show and that. And I'm a bit further west then on the Sunday and that sort of. So we're
0: you're busy.
1: Busy, yeah.
0: Taking up the roads.
1: Over the 2 years, I'm trying to get around to as many shows as possible. Yeah. And then you meet people, you know, at meetings and stuff like that. And it's great to, you know, work together.
0: Yeah.
1: We're supporting each other because obviously the work that we do, it's really an umbrella body for the association.
0: Mm.
1: And we try to help them out. Let's say funding wise in relation to the insurance, but actually our big funding is thanks to your local man here, Minister Dara Killeary.
0: That's right, yeah.
1: Who is absolutely wonderful because the finance we get over the million from his Department of Rural and Community, which is a massive boost to so many shows, because it's reality is that without that funding there would be a number of shows that actually wouldn't
0: be carrying on, so
1: that is huge. And the shows are a unique event because agri-related now, it's an element even the farming element is getting bigger and bigger, whereas for even young people and everything else to get a hands-on experience of agriculture or up close, there are very, very few opportunities. So obviously the agricultural show would be, we would say, top of the list in that field. And it's a unique opportunity and that. And thank goodness, you know, people avail of it and they see it as that.
0: Yeah.
1: And that. So, all good.
0: My young lad, James, he's 12 and he lives next door to a farmer who has acres and acres of land, cattle farmer. And he absolutely loves farming.
1: Yes, yeah,
0: and
1: absolutely.
0: He's only 12.
1: Absolutely, yeah. But that's where, you know, the interest starts in that.
0: Yeah.
1: Because
0: I
1: know Tullamore Show would be the show I would have been associated, still involved with, obviously. And I do know the Tullamore Show, there was a man in Tullamore, Christy May.
0: I knew Christy very well.
1: You know Christy.
0: Christy,
1: as a youngster, maybe like your son now, 12 or 14 years of age, exhibited a head of lettuce in the Ballymahon Show. a long time ago.
0: Yeah, I think I heard that story. Yeah.
1: The experience that he had just getting that Rosetta Prize, it actually drove him to keep going until he had the Tullamore show on the road. Yeah. Obviously, he gathered a group of people. And now we're, you know, one of the top ones. And that, so that's where it all starts, you know, and the young people. And that's where I say, seeing all these young people out there now, and there's competitions for them where they can, you know, test their skills and their interests, and whether it's even in livestock and that. Because
0: and it's brilliant to see the interest, isn't it?
1: Even in relation to, we'll say, cattle and the sheep from the ISA point of view, we have two championships going now where there's for handlers, it's the young shepherd and shepherdess. The final of that is in Ossory in 2 weeks' time. And the people qualify, you know, from different shows around the country. And, of course, the young handler with the cattle. So that's, you know, the future. Yeah. You're developing the future.
0: Definitely. And as you say, fair play to Dara Kaleri for the funding and getting the interest going
1: as well. Absolutely.
0: You know,
1: we're very grateful to Dara. So I'm delighted to be down at his show.
0: That's a coincidence now that you knew Christy May. Because,
1: absolutely.
0: I knew him back in the 90s. I lived in Tullamore for a number of years.
1: Very good. You'd have known Christy well and that
0: Listen, Frieda Kinnarney, National President of the Irish Shows Association, busy time of the year for you, and thanks a million for stopping by.
1: My pleasure. You're
0: no
1: more
0: bother.
1: Than welcome.
0: No bother at all. It is Midwest Radio Sunday Choice with John Ryan at 1:30 today. We're on board the Ireland West Airport Satellite Cruiser and we're live from the Ballina Agricultural Show until 1:30. Let's bring you some Paul Kelly.

0: Sunday Choice on Midwest Radio with Willie McBride's Irish Pub Branchburg for pool, darts and all sports on 52-inch TVs and a super party room for events. 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

0: Paul Simon taking us back in time on Sunday Choice on Midwest Radio, a little tune called Code of Chrome. It's Sunday Choice, John Ryan till 1:30. We're broadcasting live from the Ballina Agricultural Show on this beautiful sunshine day, blue skies and sunshine. And I'm delighted to have in studio with us in the Ireland West Airport satellite cruiser, Dara Cleary. Minister Cleary, you're very welcome along.
1: John, great to be here. You're welcome to Ballina. It's an amazing, amazing day here. It's buzzing, I have to say. Really,
0: absolutely.
1: Really
0: fabulous. Yeah. And I'm just saying there, it's a fantastic stand, isn't it, for it?
1: Well, this is. I mean, this is our showgrounds. You know, I'm coming here since I was a kid to the Ballina show. There was a time, it was the end of August, it was 2 days. I was just saying to somebody, I remember Boomerang being here, the horse back in the day. It's always been a great day. And glad to just say well done to the committee. They're all good volunteers. They work very hard on this. And this is a big week, John. This is Festival Week here in Ballina.
0: First, it all starts.
1: Kicks off today with the show here, with Teddy Bear's Picnic. Great events during the week, obviously Heritage Day, car treasure hunts. There's something for everybody, culminating in fireworks.
0: And the weather is good for the week.
1: That's it. Just said that to me. Yeah. That's the first time we can be pretty guaranteed of a great day. So, you know, this is a really great time of year in the county, John. Leaving last night aside, this time of year, there's festivals and fairs and shows everywhere.
0: Yeah.
1: And I always say, and I always just say thank you to all the volunteers who get together and do it. And to yourselves, Midwest, give the county such a great platform, give all the fairs and shows. The festival is such a great platform, and it's really important.
0: And of course, a busy time of the year for you with all the different shows that's on. You try and get to as many as you can, and of course, you've provided a lot of funding for the likes of Ballina Agricultural Show people like that as well.
1: Yeah, the shows are really important to me because it's a really great day to showcase rural Ireland, rural traditions, rural sport, and. What I always find, what I found over the years, John, people plan their holidays around the show.
0: Yeah.
1: You know, being home for the show to meet up with people. We put €1 million into shows every year through the Irish Shows Association. And I know Frida, the president, was just with you earlier.
0: Yeah.
1: And they're a great organization. We get it in through them, they get it out quickly.
0: Yeah.
1: So I think we put about 9,200 into Ballina.
0: Brilliant.
1: And certainly it's funding that I think is very important. I find hard for it every year because the shows are important. Rural shows are really important. And you know, you see it here today, we're getting the value of it.
0: And a lot of people will come here for an hour or two and make their way to Enniscrone to the beach. And
1: it's there's loads to do in Ballina today. There's Teddy Bear's Picnic, there's Enniscrone. I'd say a lot of people will be watching the match now to see who we face this day, 2 weeks. And you know, so there's no shortage of things to do in Salmon Festival week. And I just want to say a big shout out to Mary Dunn and all the crew of the Salmon Festival. They work so hard all year round for the festival, and this is their week, and let's everyone get in behind them and make sure we have a great weekend.
0: Indeed. Listen, Darren, thanks a million for
1: John, good to be with you. Enjoy the day.
0: Enjoy the sunshine.
1: There's a trampoline out here waiting for you to take a go.
0: Oh yeah, there's a bull there somewhere as well. I might have a go on that.
1: Enjoy, Darren, John.
0: Thanks a million. God bless you. Rochford time, 8 minutes away from 1 o'clock.
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0: Now, could you please play Dingle Shore from Teresa Canavan for Luke and Natalie's first wedding anniversary? They're celebrating in Enniscrone today. And a big hello to Johnny Mahon in Castlebar. How are you doing, Johnny? Johnny is a Kevin Prendergast fan. And a great win for Mayo yesterday. Yes, indeed it was. A lot of happy people around the county today, I can tell you. Could you please play some Big Tom on the show? We will. We'll play Big Tom before we finish. And Hannah and Stephen and the boys and also Jesse Ford, Liam and Noreen, have a great holiday. And up Mayo. And also, could you please mention that there's a ticket for sale for Luke Combs next Saturday? If you're interested in that, give Teresa a buzz and she'll give you all the details indeed as well. It's coming up on 7 minutes away from 1 o'clock. News headlines on the way at 1, and we're here till 1:30. Lots of great music, more people to talk to right here from the Ballina Agricultural Show.

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8: Good afternoon, I'm Rowan Kelly. There are continued warnings to stay safe in the sun as a new weather alert kicks in. 10 counties across the southwest and Midlands, including Mayo and Galway, are now subject to a status yellow high temperature warning until 7 o'clock on Tuesday morning. It comes as Uisce Éireann urges people to conserve water due to low levels in treated reservoirs. Alan O'Reilly from Carlow Weather says the heatwave will stick around for a while.
9: It looks likely that it will last up to and including Wednesday at least, and possibly into Thursday. There is a small risk of some showers developing on Thursday and Friday, but there's a lot of uncertainty and really it might amount to very little.
8: The Taoiseach has addressed the National Day of Commemoration ceremony at the Royal Hospital Kilmaine in Dublin. The ceremony on behalf of the people of Ireland is to honour those who died in past conflicts and while serving on peacekeeping missions. President Catherine Conley, Taoiseach Simon Harris, Defence Minister Helen McEntee, the Justice Minister Jim O'Callaghan and the Agriculture Minister Martin Hayden are among those in attendance. Local commemorations are also taking place across a number of counties, including Sligo and Galway. And a Belcarra native is set to feature in a new documentary premiering at the Galway Film Fla this weekend. The SU follows the work of students' union officers at the University of Galway over a 2-year period, offering a behind-the-scenes look at student leadership campaigning and campus life. The documentary centres on Dean Kenny, who served as president of the University of Galway Students' Union during the 2023-24 academic year. It highlights a number of achievements during his term, including reductions in repeat exam fees, opposition to a proposed rent increase and a record charity fundraising campaign. The SU will have its world premiere at the Galway Film Fla on Sunday afternoon today at Galway's Town Hall Theatre. Dean has been speaking about the documentary to Midwest Radio's Stephen Grealis.
10: I suppose it's a bit of a out of the blue announcement. We only got told about this maybe 3 or 4 weeks ago when I was in the Students' Union going on 3 years ago now, I suppose, when I started in July 2023, we had these three lads, three lovely fellas, Mark, Rob and Dennis, approach us, and basically they wanted to do a documentary about, at the time it was sort of a day in the life of a students' union officer, and we said, yeah, absolutely, we'd love to have you involved and tail us. And then we got very friendly with them, and then it got to the point where we were going to meetings and going to events, and people would be kind of asking us, who are the lads with the cameras and the big boom microphones following you around? We kind of got so used to it, and it was so part of our every day that we've got to explain basically that these lads are doing a documentary about us. And then didn't hear a whole lot about it since I left and went into another job. And just a few weeks ago, got the call up that not only was the film made and produced and ready to go, it was actually going to be premiering at the Galway Film Fla. And that's going to be this Sunday, as you said, the 12th of July at 3 o'clock in the day in the Galway Town Hall. So it's a bit of a land. I've never been in a film before, and certainly not in a film that's going to be at the Galway Film Fla. So really looking forward to it. And I would say a little bit nervous, excited, not sure how it's going to look or how I'm going to come across. I hope I'm not portrayed as some sort of a dictator or anything. And I hope, I hope it kind of illustrates the day-to-day life of a students' union officer, which is it's not a normal job. You know, it's kind of it's a unique job, certainly, and lots of different things in it every day.
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8: Well, very warm or hot and dry today, with widespread sunshine turning hazy at times. Highest temperatures of 25 to 29 degrees with moderate easterly winds. Tonight, dry with mostly clear skies. Lowest temperatures of 15 to 18 degrees with a moderate easterly breeze.
5: The weather forecast
11: with Connolly SEAT Sligo, where ordering your 262 vehicle is easy at connollys.ie.
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0: Yes, Lee Keogh opening up the final 30 minutes of Sunday Choice here on Midwest Radio. And it's all with thanks to Sean and all the crew at Willie McBride's of Oaken in New Jersey. And they bring you Sunday Choice each and every Sunday morning. And it's John Ryan till 1:30. 087-940-141 is our text and WhatsApp. And that is in partnership with the pub in New York City. It boasts the best Irish atmosphere. If you're in New York, pay a visit to all the crew at the Perfect Pint Public House. I'm delighted now to be joined in studio here on the Ireland West Airport Satellite Cruiser, Senator Mark Duffy. Mark, thanks a million for taking time out of your busy schedule.
1: It's a pleasure, John. It's great to join you this afternoon. There's a great buzz here in the showgrounds in
0: Absolutely.
1: James Stephens Park. It's
0: just
1: brilliant.
0: The crowd's really coming in now.
1: It's incredible, yeah. It's and there's something for everyone. There's young and old here enjoying all of the different shows and the showcasing and all the different activities and the cup of tea and the bit of box tea and everything in between. It's great to see, and the bit of music going on this afternoon. So it's
0: indeed,
1: a great day for everyone.
0: Something for everyone. Dog shows, horse and pony shows. There's show jumping happening up there as well, isn't there?
1: Yeah, there is. Yeah. The kids love to see it, and you know there's a lot of competitions as well, and a lot of prizes for people. And it's great to see this right in the centre of town. You're walking distance from the town centre straight up to the show.
0: Yeah.
1: I see John O'Hara is walking up and arriving as well. He's a great man to support the local agricultural shows. So it's great to be here, John. I just like to acknowledge all the committee, all the volunteers that make it happen. These things don't happen by themselves. It's the 87th Ballina Show, and I'd like to acknowledge and remember my friend Paddy O'Hora, who was a huge driving force behind the committee in the Ballina Show, and he passed away earlier this year. And many people obviously would know him from Knockmore GEA and the Ballina Community Cleanup, but he was a big member of the committee here, and he'll be sadly missed. But his legacy lives on in the great show that's on here today.
0: And as you say, Mark, the committee, they have to be praised, because not just today, when today is finished, they're already planning next year.
1: Exactly, yeah. And it's such a logistical huge challenge to make sure that everything is organised so smoothly, and to see it so well organised here and so well set up. And like I'm saying, for young and for old, and there's a beautiful day. The sun is shining and everyone is in great spirits. So, as you know, we're all in good form after the great win last night, so it's great to see that carrying into today. And there's plenty of shows and plenty of events now in the coming weeks and months, and it's a great way of people getting out and about and meeting together as a community and connecting with people. And that's kind of what it's all about. The community spirit in County Mayo is alive and well.
0: Yeah. Listen, Mark, thanks a million for joining us.
1: Thanks, John. And appreciate it.
0: Enjoy the rest of the day.
1: Look forward to it. Thanks for having me. Talk to you later on.
0: Not at all. Thanks Mark. Senator Mark Duffy, and thanks a million for joining us indeed, Mark, as well.
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0: Yes, indeed. Daughter of Jimmy Buckley, of course, that's Claudia Buckley. And that is This Is The Life. As sure is the life, because it's a quarter past one now.
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0: Now, in studio, a man who's busy, busy, busy, and especially this time of the year, Councillor John O'Hara. John, thanks a million for joining us. How are you?
2: Thanks very much, John. I'm
0: and you're
2: good.
0: Also the chairperson of the Western
2: Region of the Irish Shows
0: Association. Yeah.
2: That's correct.
0: What job does that entitle?
2: That job entitles, we have a board, a voluntary board, which is from five regions in the Irish Shows Association. Mm-hmm. So ours would be the largest region, the Western Region. It goes from top of Donegal all the way down as far as Clare.
0: All right, okay.
2: So we support our own shows here and look for support for them over the years. And we have got onto the various ministers and the present minister, Derek O'Leary, here in Ballina, for funding, and fair play to him. He has always come up and never left us in wanting. So there's €1 million per the Irish shows, and to be divided equally among 134 shows.
0: Very good. Yeah.
2: So that's a great asset. It's about 10,000 roughly per show. And 10,000 is a great start off every day.
0: Oh, indeed, yeah.
2: So many years ago, we looked for funding in various and different ways. So this is the best funding we've got, and that's what our voluntary board has done. We go to meetings about one a month, and maybe one online, and we try and put together something to make them safer, something funding for them, and we bring them in and do safety seminars with them as well.
0: Yeah.
2: It's very important, because when you have a lot of people, you need to have it as safe as you can.
0: Oh, definitely, yeah.
2: And I want to congratulate here today the Ballina Show Committee. It's not easy out there, and it's not easy to get volunteers on a hot Sunday or any day of the week.
0: No, it's not. And fair play to them, the organisation that comes in, that goes in, not just to this show indeed, but all the shows right across the board. It's unnatural, isn't it?
2: Well, it is, and yeah. I want to congratulate the Ballina Show Committee, and also all the sponsors Ballina and every show in the country, because without a sponsor you're finished. And they do get a lot of the shopkeepers and all the local people gets a hard time. So I would like to congratulate them and thank the shopkeepers, because they never say no, and we need to support them. Multinationals do not give as much. You can go in and buy all you want there, but if you go to their door, they have to go through four or five different ways before you get a few pounds. So support local, it's very important.
0: Shop local, keep the money in the town.
2: That's right. Yeah. And the volunteers, I want to compliment the volunteers. They're here for the last 2 weeks, and you have a short spell, because you cannot do it a month beforehand. It's only for one day event, and you're all depending on the weather. Well, they have got the weather here, and they've got all sorts of entertainment for kids, music.
0: Something
2: for everyone.
0: Patrick Feeney providing the music at 3 o'clock.
2: Well, you'll have no better man, a good Sligo man like yourself.
0: A good Sligo man, yeah. And of course, Pat's Country Road Show.
2: Well, Pat
0: He'll
2: Country
0: be doing
2: Road,
0: the business.
2: He's the man that keeps the whole thing going. He keeps the cartwheel going round.
0: And of course, it's the 87th show.
2: 87 shows, it's a long time.
0: Yeah,
2: it's And Ballina was unique and for shows over the years. It was probably the first show one of the first shows in the country. But it's great to see it here, and it's great to see it the first day of the festival in Ballina as well.
0: Indeed.
2: So and I hope they'll get a great week, and I think the weather is promised.
0: It's looking
2: very good
0: for the week.
2: Very good. And I want to congratulate the Mayo team, of course, because we'll all be looking forward to going to the All Ireland if we get a ticket.
0: Indeed. Yeah, tickets now are like hen's teeth.
2: Well, that's the whole lot of it. They're like hen's teeth, is right. And so I'm not going to say any more at the moment. I just wish everyone the best, and this is the place to be. This the first day of the festival in Ballina, and I'll tell you go away with a good taste in your mouth, because I see I'm looking at the horses out here. There's huge numbers in the classes, so I say
0: you're looking at horses, and I'm looking at a food van.
2: No, well, the food van is important too, and there's plenty of them here too.
0: Listen, Councillor John O'Hara, thanks a million for joining us, and enjoy the day and enjoy the Salmon Festival.
2: Thanks very much, and fair play to Midwest for the great work to do.
0: That's exactly what we're here to do.
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Cleona Hagen and Born to Run. Cleona, of course, one of the many artists heading to Spain with Paul in October on the trip to Spain. And that is a little song from Cleona called Born to Run. Almost wrapping things up here on Sunday Choice. Thank you for your company over the last few hours. And we say a big thank you to Sean and all the crew at Willie McBride's Hoboken in New Jersey for bringing you Sunday Choice each and every Sunday morning. I'll be back on your radio next Friday evening. Please go on for Nice and Easy and enjoy the sunshine. Come on down to the Ballina Agricultural Show. We've been here since early morning, and an absolutely fantastic show, something for all the family here. And thanks to the committee, and thanks to everyone for having us indeed as well. And big thanks to Buddy for keeping us alive and keeping us on air, and to Teresa on the phones. From JR, enjoy the sunshine, stay safe, God bless.

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10: Welcome along to Sunday Sport here on Midwest Radio. Mayo booked their place in the All-Ireland Senior Football Championship Final for 2026 yesterday evening. We'll be running down the game, getting your thoughts and opinions, and also dissecting the second of the semi-finals taking place later on this afternoon between Dublin and Kerry. We'll be joined on the programme by former Mayo Senior Football Manager John Mahan. We'll also be getting reaction from yesterday's game. We'll be hearing from the Mayo Senior Football Manager, Andy Moran. And we'll also be hearing from Mayo's Stephen Cohen about their victory We'll be taking a little look back too at yesterday's heartbreaking defeat for the Mayo Camogie team in the Glendimplex All-Ireland Junior Camogie Championship Final. All that and more coming up between now and 5 on Midwest Radio Sunday Sport in association with Supermax. Yes, you are very welcome along to Sunday Sport on Midwest Radio. Our text and WhatsApp number is 087-941-41. That is with thanks to everybody's favourite Irish pub in New York City, Connolly's Pub and Restaurant, just off Times Square. 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Check us out on social media, Facebook, Instagram, Twitter and TikTok at Radio Midwest. And welcome along this Sunday. I'll open it up as I opened up the show a couple of weeks ago after wins against Cork and against Meath. So what do we want to talk about? What a day it was yesterday. Absolutely incredible day. Incredible scenes up in Croke Park and just a joy to be there to witness them all. There is such a buzz around Mayo football again and it's absolutely wonderful. The good weather just adds to it even more, but what a day it was. So much to get through over the next couple of hours and talk through, and we'd love to hear your opinion, so please do get them into us today if you can. Maybe you're on the road down from Dublin, maybe you made a night of it and you're heading back down the road today. Give us your thoughts. 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Loads and loads to try and get through between now and 5, and also a look ahead to the second semi-final, which is coming up between Dublin and Kerry. That game is happening at what time? 4 o'clock this afternoon from Croke Park. Time check for you now on the programme, in fact, courtesy of RA Assessors. It's 25 to 2.
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10: Radio, let's get stuck into it and take a look back at yesterday. Semi-final, Mayo beating Louth to book their place in the All-Ireland decider.
11: For the first time in 5 years, Mayo are back in an All-Ireland Senior Football Championship final following a commanding victory over Louth in yesterday evening's semi-final. The hype and buzz around this game was huge from both sides. Louth featuring in their first semi-final in 69 years, Mayo back in Croke Park in an All-Ireland semi-final for the first time since 2021. That buzz was evident across the stand. A Croke Park full house was seen and colours of green, red and white all over the place. Louth got the opening point through their centre-half back, Darren McDonnell, but Mayo would hit the front. Ryan O'Donoghue going through on goal, finishing beneath the legs of Niall McDonnell, putting Mayo into the lead. Louth would respond well with a couple of nice scores. Conor Grimes hitting a good score for them. Mayo would respond themselves though. Ryan O'Donoghue getting a point from play with a fisted effort before Dara Byrne getting another two. Grimes would respond before Kieran Downey would knock over a two-pointer for Louth to push them into the lead for the very first time. Then Sam Mulroy, their big centre-forward, kicked over a monstrous two-point free to push Louth further in front. But Ryan O'Donoghue was to the fore in this Mayo team. He knocked over a free and then another off his left boot to level things up. A good score from Louth's Kieran Keenan knocked them back in front once again, but Ryan O'Donoghue with a wonderful two-pointer in the 21st minute, bringing his tally to 1-5 inside the opening spell, put Mayo back into the lead. Dara Byrne knocked over a close-range free before Grimes knocked over a fine two-pointer to level things up once again, and then another score from him pushed them in front. Paul Towie got in the end of a flowing Mayo move to get them back, and then Mayo got another score. It came from Dara Byrne. His shot dropped short, but Sam Callanan was underneath the ball, gave it to Byrne, and he finished to the back of McDonald's net. Mayo going in at the break, 4 points to the good, with the aid of a breeze to come in the second half. And in that second half, Jordan Flynn would kick a two-pointer early on to push Mayo's lead out to 6. There was a 30-minute spell, most of it in this second half, where Louth didn't score. That was down to the defensive work of Mayo. Kobe McDonald knocked over two wonderful points and Ryan O'Donoghue from Armagh got another. Then came the killer score. Sam Callanan turned the ball over in the Mayo defence. He fed McDonald, who gave it to Conroy. His pass found substitute Conor Loftus and he fired to the back of the net to put Mayo into an unassailable lead. Substitute Keane McHale got a couple more scores and Ryan O'Donoghue knocked over a fine two-point free to push the lead out further. Louth would try and try with all their might. Some fine scores from Kieran Downey, a single and a two-pointer, keeping Louth ticking away, but it was always going to be Mayo's day. Matthew Ruan getting a point off the bench before Ryan O'Donoghue, after the buzzer with a free, knocked it over the bar for 2 points to bring his personal tally to a goal and 11. He, of course, was the Midwest Radio Stapletons of Tuam, man of the match. Mayo now roll on into an All-Ireland senior final in 2 weeks' time against either Kerry or Dublin. A remarkable first year in charge for Andy Moore and his side. For Louth, they can be proud of their efforts, reaching a first semi-final in nearly seven decades. Full time from Croke Park, Mayo through to the All-Ireland final, defeating Louth on a scoreline of 3-23 to 15 points. Oh, what a result it was, too. A phenomenal victory. I'm trying to crunch the numbers, but I think actually it's Mayo's biggest win in a semi-final. I know they've had decent victories and results over the years, but that is, I think, Mayo's biggest victory in a semi-final. Now, again, two-pointers and all the like, making a bit of a difference to a two. Mayo's two-point shooting has been phenomenal throughout the championship. I know going into the game yesterday, we had the stat. They kicked 25 in championship 26. They had kicked 3 last year, so a big change in terms of that. But they were the top scorers in the championship in terms of two-pointers going into yesterday's game, hitting what, I'm trying to think off the top of my head, 4 anyways, maybe a fifth, you know, definitely 4 yesterday, just adds to it even more. So, you know, super stuff from that perspective, and it's probably something Mayo are going to need to do on their next day out. You know, small matter of that game that's coming up in a couple of weeks too. Just a little request in here too, wishing the big happy birthday to our godson Hugo Brennan, celebrating his first birthday today over in lovely Newport, and we hope your Uncle Ger and his Dublin team bring you a birthday win today. That comes in from your cousins Cora and Kayla McNeela. We know who that crew were supporting anyways today, so thanks for getting in touch. The road to Keane Bay is backed up and blocked up for about 1 mile with a tailback. And yeah, lots of people I know are heading to the beach and out and about today. And wherever you are, just be smart and give yourself extra time and be sun smart if you're out indeed in that heat, because it is very warm wherever you are too. We thought about the heat yesterday evening in Dublin at 6 o'clock. You'd imagine how much of a cauldron it's going to be today when Dublin take on Kerry a little bit later on. I want to try and stick with it as best we can. I got the chance after the game to speak with the Mayo senior football manager, Mr. Andy Moran.
12: We're joined by the Mayo senior football manager, Andy Moran. Well done, first year in charge. You brought Mayo to an All-Ireland final. First and foremost, you must be delighted with that.
13: Yeah, I'm delighted with the lads. I'm delighted with the application they've given to this, not only over the last 5 weeks from Roscommon to the Monaghan game, right from last September, October when we got together and we started training. Then it went November, December, we've nearly 100 sessions done. They've been just great lads, and they represent Mayo the way Mayo should be represented, which so proud of that.
12: A lot of people, well, look, at the reality was the bookmakers had this as a nigh-on split game today. A lot of the national media were kind of, you know, picking up loud.
13: Yeah, I think everyone was picking up loud, yeah.
12: Especially from an outside point of view. What was your preparation like in terms of that? I know it's very easy looking at it afterwards, but was it just a matter of kind of keeping focus and doing the job at hand? The fact of the matter was, you had your Ryans, your Stephen Coens, you know, lads that have seen these sort of, you know, days before.
13: It was huge. We did a practice. We knew we had fellas that played in All-Ireland semi-finals before, and they were guiding them, the Dadens and the Stevies and the Germans and the Killians. They were guiding the lads through, you know, the last 2 weeks and saying, listen, this one's going to be different, this one's going to look different, the guard, the escort is going to be different. And it was just amazing. And for me, like, that was nearly as important as the performance itself. Like, only Stevie out of that group, Matty and Lofty got on. You know, we've 4 or 5 others that have played in All-Ireland semi-finals and never even got a minute.
12: On the ground itself today, talk about kickouts and all this and that. At times when we needed it, Jack worked some lovely short kickouts, but there were several occasions too where, you know, the ball was broken in midfield and the turn of pace. Connor's goal, the third one in particular, it was a turnover from Sam Callanan, and 15 seconds later the ball's in the net. Like, the attention to detail on those sort of things, how finite is it for you?
13: Yeah, it's something we work on all the time, if I'm being honest. But like in that scenario, I think it was the perfect mix. You had Sam to Kobe to Tommy, so you're not always going to find that level of pace kind of running through. But we do work on that all the time. Like, you work on the way a team is set up, you work on the way, you know, how it works around the edges, all that sort of stuff, and you have to work on it. And today we set up the way we wanted to set up for Louth, and for a large part of the game it worked.
12: I'm sure you didn't probably anticipate the game to go quite as it did and as well as it did, especially in that second half, because it felt that last 10-15 minutes the game had kind of petered away from Louth. But I think there was nearly a 30-minute spell where they didn't score, you know, particularly towards the end of that first half and the start of the second. Like, your defenders today, there was some tenacious stuff. We mentioned Sam, but all across the board, it was very good. And there was one moment in particular when Fintan Kelly came on and Owen McGray went off and got his applause. And Jack Coyne, your captain, went over to him and almost kind of grabbed him by the scruff of the neck to say, hold on, we're still doing a job here. Do you know, even though Mayo were winning by double digits, that's the mentality that seems to be driven into this team.
13: Yeah, and the ball that came in there after Fintan nearly won it. And who was there to pick it up? Tommy Conroy. So that's, listen, it's great to see that. But Listen, we will cancel that now, and we'll. I was very impressed with you mentioned the half back line, Stevie Cohen, Dave McBride, Enda Hessian. I thought were outstanding. Hessian with man to man and Mulroy. I thought he did a magnificent job on him. But I think what people are failing to remember is there was a gale force wind. And a wind I've never seen before in Croke Park, blowing right down the middle of the field. So for us to go in at half time, 4 points up was a huge plus.
12: It certainly was. Looking forward now, obviously, we've got a decider to come, and we've talked about the freedom of expression of the forwards, the likes of Byrne and the likes of Kobe. They're going to just relish a big day out, aren't they?
13: I think so. They're funny characters. Like I'm, what, a 42-year-old man. These guys are 18, 19 years of age. It's completely, I'd say we're even a generation, we're a different name for our generations, I think, at this stage. But they're just great kids. I have to say, McGrail. Like, I'd even put Bob in with them, Fenton in with them, the likes of Keane McHale in with them. They're just all really, really unassuming young fellas, and they're just great fellas. And, I can't wait to see them over the next 2 weeks. I hope they enjoy it. And let's wait and see. Obviously, Kerry are the red-hot favourites to win All-Ireland, and rightly so. But we'll go into the game tomorrow, and we'll see, and we'll go from there.
12: Mighty stuff. Just before we go, 20 years ago, you scored a goal in an All-Ireland semi-final over in front of the hill, gave it a little bit then. It was just lovely to see that bit of colour in there and the crowd getting on board. They've really gotten behind the team this summer.
13: Now, we've the best. I keep saying it. So obviously, when you take a job, one of your jobs is to manage the team and get results. Part of your job is to get the crowd back and get the crowd behind you. And the boys have just done that with an abundance. And to see 80,000 people here and, 40 or 50,000 from Mayo today, Joe, you're on about things that would make you proud as a Mayo man. That's what they've really taken to the team. And to come up, we stayed in Johnson House last night, to come up and see such colour there today, coming up in the car, coming through the toll, it was just amazing. And it reminds you of the good days, but we need to make sure we keep them good.
11: Yeah, Andy Moran there, getting a chance to speak with them yesterday after Mayo's victory over Louth in the All-Ireland semi-final. And he also got a chance to speak with the assembled media, and some very interesting points by the Mayo manager too.
14: Hello.
13: 23
14: to 15 points. Just talk us through that performance. What you targeted, how you feel the aftermath.
13: Yeah, I suppose looking at Louth against Monaghan, they were absolutely excellent. I remember being at the game, and when they went down to 14, I thought they were in trouble, but they could just kick over Monaghan's press all the time. Monaghan lost a lot of midfielders over the last couple of years, right from Darren Hughes last year retiring, right up to Gary Moan and Carol Gallagher, and Louth just dominated them on the kickout. So we just thought, we knew McDonald would still win a lot of kickouts. We knew Louth would still win a lot of kickouts, but we just thought we could get to 50-50 there with them, and we did, and it made a big difference.
14: Obviously, attack is such a huge thing for your team, and come to Stephen that again, but how are they knitting it together so well? Because there was a number of times, all four, whoever your 11 was, whether it was Conway or Telly combined with Kobe and Vernon and Ryan, you must be so happy with how they're connecting up there.
13: Yeah, we struggled at the start of the year. Stephen will tell you, I was probably too kind to the Sigerson a tiny bit, and I was with Keno, and then the under-20s happened with Kobe and Dara, so we never really got them together before the Connacht Championship. So that 5 weeks between Roscommon and the Monaghan game was huge for us. And I remember we played a challenge match. Was it Kildare, Stevie? Mm-hmm. We played, and the three boys were just... That was the first time we really seen the connection. So we're hoping to just kind of keep pushing on from here.
14: How are you playing with such freedom in Croke Park? These young fellas that are only in their first couple of games in Croke Park.
13: I think,
14: how does that happen?
13: I think you answered the question with your answer. Or you answered the question with your question. They're young. They've... a great leader in Ryan up there who's kind of teaching them the way, but they're talented boys, Tommy, and it's just great to see it. It's great to see the Mayo crowd back in Croke Park supporting the team. That's just the most important thing.
15: Andy, you've played
13: in
15: the last semi-final. What
13: do you
15: take from this one that could be a little different?
13: Yeah, the whole thing for, like, in a semi-final, it is for winning. You can dress it up any way you want. Semis are to give yourself a chance to go and win the big prize in any competition, county championships, Connacht championships, and All-Ireland championships. But for us, we had an aim at the start of the year. Can we get the Mayo crowd back supporting the team? And I think that was answered today,
16: What about the defence, Andy? I suppose the forward trying to get out of the headlines. Loads of turnovers, loads of aggression. I saw it online by one previous high-profile manager that you can't coach a team to defend, or Paddy Tallyhand.
15: Yeah, thanks. I try to keep away from the e-books online, Willie. I feel we've really, really, really good one-to-one defenders who are absolutely addicted to playing football and they just want to learn. And does that sometimes take time? And does it sometimes take a bit of energy and months and training? Of course it does. And but we're not the finished article. Let's be honest here. When the likes of Young McGrail and these boys can play 55 minutes at 19 years of age in Croke Park, it makes a big difference. But I think, again, I mentioned Ryan up front, the likes of Hessian and the likes of Dunica and Jack Coyne and Mac Bryan at the back are just, they're great leaders to have around the place. Yeah, I suppose I was very close to the last one. Oisin is a tiny bit different in terms of Oisin Mullen. He's a defender and he'd take you out of the game and he's that burst going forward. But the two that I've seen like that are Pierce Hanley and Kobe. And yeah, of course they do, to be honest with you. They're like, let's be honest, they're generational talents. You see, you're going to watch a guy tomorrow, Kieran Kilkenny, playing for Dublin, who went over for a month or two. And came back, and a couple of months later, he played against us in 2012 in an All-Ireland semi-final. You know, of course, these boys bring something different. They're just, the Aussies aren't after them because they're average players. They're after them because they're the best.
17: Tommy mentioned freedom, but no one typifies that freedom with Mayo, maybe more than him.
15: No, I don't think so. He went through on goal in the last minute against Cork. I was trying to tell him to hit it over the bar, but there was no chance. So he's just his own guy. Stevie will tell you there, you wouldn't even know he's around the place. Till he puts on the pink boots and starts playing a bit of football. You know, you wouldn't, I swear to God, he's quiet, isn't he, Steve? He's just quite humble young man, and he plays with that kind of 18-year-old freedom.
17: Yeah,
15: we've a few of them in terms of, like, Owen would have the same sort of, I suppose, quietness, but when he plays differently. He play a bit like Keith Higgins and these guys. So when these guys come along, they absolutely elevate everyone around the place. Yeah.
14: And in terms of the build-up, do you think the penalty will go crazy again, or do you think they'll
15: be burnt ultimately? Nah, see, like, you laugh at that, lads. I don't laugh at that. I find it very actually dismissive, if I'm being honest. I think it's bullshit, if I'm being honest. And I don't mean that in any disrespect, but I think if it's a disrespectful question. Our county have been starved the last 4 or 5 years. If they go a bit nuts, let them. You're going to go to a game tomorrow. Every single one of you are going to write the Kerry or Dublin are going to win the All-Ireland final. Right? Right? Does anyone here think they're all going to win the All-Ireland final? No, thank you. So that question is nonsense. If our supporters want to enjoy it, let them enjoy it. Yeah, I thought Sam and Bob, we identified, I suppose, that Loud were going to close up that middle like they do so well. And we knew there was going to be second balls there in terms of if we go in there, and you have to go in there to try to get your goals. But if you're in there on your second ball, I thought Sam and Bob, I thought that Hessian just kept coming out with the ball every single time. And it just gave us that platform. I think we got 1 or 2 points after that, you know.
14: Andy, before today, you only had 3 goals in championships, and you doubled that.
15: Yeah, so as the weeks go on, I remember being in Oma and coming out of Oma and thinking, lads, the boys are beginning to click. They're beginning to. I know we came out of Oma and we talked about it. It was just one of those games where we were so close to winning, but you could see that there was huge progression happening. And you were just kind of praying then that it didn't end the week after. So we've just kind of worked on different stuff every week, Anthony, depending on the opposition. And, you know, today we did work on it, if I'm being honest, and it's something that paid off.
18: Stephen, obviously, as Andy said, like, the fans are going to go crazy for the next couple of weeks, but it's not your first time in the build-up to an All-Ireland final. How important is your role with guys like Rock, Dara and Bobby, who are used to this experience in terms of, you know, make sure they're staying focused and
19: build to the final? Yeah, I suppose one thing Andy mentioned is you wouldn't notice the guys around the place because very composed young men, no egos, no distractions, very focused. They'll be the fellas telling us to do a recovery session tomorrow morning, focus on 2 weeks' time, get on huddle, review the games today. So I don't think we'll have any problem. They're very happy with the culture of the group. Of course, I'll try and give guidance and learnings from the past, but these guys have their own way of doing things as well, so just support them as much as possible and keep going.
18: Stephen,
20: Stephen Ryan for 2 years.
19: Too many.
20: Just to say in the kind of championship that you could see yourself 7 years ago.
19: I don't think we would have entered the competition if we didn't think we could be here. 16 teams, Division 1, Division 2, so there's no difference between anyone, but you'd have to go and do it. And now for the next 2 weeks, we have to go and do that. So, yeah, we're happy we're in this position. I'd say we've just grown as a team. We fight for each other, back each other up, cover, defend, play the ball into space for guys who have speed and talent. And we're always supporting each other, so I think we've just been very connected over the last 7 or 8 weeks, and long may that continue.
21: And you have those were extension of the last match,
22: do you have to tell the likes of Derek Bremer it's okay if you're going to kick great at first ball, you've missed two shots, and then he actually, for the goal, he got the short, throws that hard to chase after and get it back, or even Ryan tried to sideline, but punted down, turned over, Ryan to 2.3, like, they don't seem to be weighed down by the road, what way to go.
15: Well, no, I think probably every team has a personality, and like we're trying to get that back into us. It's there's no point having forwards like Keane McHale there, misses a 13-yarder, and I think he dummies your man the next one, he kicks it over the bar. So there's no point having that sort of forward if you're not going to give them the freedom to go and kick. So there is freedom there, but they know that themselves. And like, in fairness to the young fellas, they're very good at asking questions and very good at knowing their kind of role within the group. And yeah, I just like the likes of Stevie was a bit dismissive there of himself. These guys have a huge role. We knew today coming into it, we had the experience in the room that have played in All-Ireland semi-finals. The Stevies, the Aidens, these guys, Jeremids. And they really helped the guys moving into that. And it just, again, just explaining what Morris is saying, do they have the freedom? These guys are giving them the freedom to make a mistake and to not be effed out of it, to say, OK, listen, we know you've got a good talent, you've a unique talent, go and use it, you know?
21: OK, nice
15: lad. Thanks, guys.
11: Cheers. Yeah, super stuff there. Andy Moran speaking to the assembled media after yesterday's All-Ireland semi-final. I also got the chance to speak with Mayo and Hollyman Carrimore's Stephen Cohen following the victory.
12: Stephen Cohen. Stephen, as far as All-Ireland semi-finals go, that second half, there was a measure of control from yourself and the lads that I don't think we've seen all year round so far. What was different today?
19: I just think it was a big group effort. You know, I think we did a lot of good work in the first half. Roasting hot day, we needed to work them really hard, and we think we did that. And we know we've loads of quality on the bench. Happy that they got on the field, made a major impact. But I think the work that was done in the first half allowed them to flourish and display all their talents. And yeah, a lot of cool camp heads at the end of the field, or at the end of the day. So
12: you mentioned that, cool camp heads, because it kind of seemed that way right across the board. I mean, you look at the lads inside, they'll get all the plaudits. But defensively today, the likes of Sam Callanan, Tommy Conroy was back picking up a ball inside your own box in the last 5-10 minutes, like, and still had the foresight to just play the simple ball. And that's what it seemed to be, doing the simple things really right today.
19: Yeah, and we reward that amongst the group. You know, we know we're going to get scores, we know we're going to score a lot, but that's for everyone else to worry about and give plaudits to. But we'll reward all the lads for doing the hard work to cover, defend and help each other out, and release the lads into positions they can get scores.
12: Yeah, I know you're going to keep and call one of the experienced lads in the team. You're still well able to go at this stage, but these youngsters, like the lads were saying, you don't even realise they're there, that they fit in and they gel in so well. What can you do in the next 15 days to kind of, you know, I won't say help these lads out, because is there much you can do, or just kind of, you've been down this road before?
19: No, to be honest, it's just a game, but there is other sideshow stuff that you have to get ready for it, and it's going to be big noise, but you don't want to stop someone from doing what they normally do as well. I mean, these guys have prepared well for games all year, so we're not going to change stuff too much, but it doesn't add a little bit to it, but we'll try and help them as much as possible.
12: What's the difference been this year? Because everyone knows Andy and they know his demeanour. You know, he's got this positivity about him. From your side of things, have you felt that maybe a little bit more freedom in the field? Or what has it been that's different? Because it just seems like there's a real change. I mean, look, the reality is last year, Mayo finished bottom of the group and didn't make it to the last 12 of the All-Ireland. Now they're going to be in the final.
19: Yeah, well, I would say it's based on a lot of evidence and prep and hard work and analysis and all that unseen stuff that people don't like to read about. We play with freedom because we understand what we have to do. I think Andy and the team have really helped us out with that. But of course, we've got a lot of new quality and blood into the team. And when you have that mix, it's extremely enjoyable to play in.
12: Finally, from your own point of view, it's strange seeing you wearing number 10, you know, up in these forward numbers, but you're playing a different sort of role. Obviously, today you were kind of tagging Conor Grimes. You know, he's such an efficient footballer. I think the first opportunity he got, I mean, you wanted to show him down the line, and he still sticks one with his left foot. Yeah. Like, there's a lot more of these one-to-one battles, but you do seem to relish it.
0: Oh, absolutely. Look, any role I've been given, I'll take it. Conor's a great footballer. We knew that going into the game. And same, whoever played the next day, there's going to be quality footballers over the field. So you want that. You want to be caught in one-on-one situations. You don't want to be hiding. And that's the beauty of the new rules, is that it exposes players, you know.
2: Lovely stuff from Stephen Cohen. Got a lovely chance to chat with him for a couple of minutes one-on-one after the game yesterday. And, you know, nice, refreshing stuff. And a man who was given a lot of service to Mayo. In fact, made his debut, was 11 years ago in a semi-final against Dublin. And he and the rest of his Mayo team will get the chance to line out in an All-Ireland final in 2 weeks' time. After 2 o'clock, we'll be speaking with a former Mayo manager, a man who 30 years ago in his first season in charge of Mayo, John Mahan, brought Mayo to an All-Ireland final.
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33: The weather forecast
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2: Now a little look at the weather forecast this Sunday afternoon. It's going to be very warm and dry today, with widespread sunshine turning hazy at times, highs of 25 to 29 degrees with moderate easterly winds. Tonight will be mostly dry with clear skies, lows of 15 to 18 degrees, quite humid conditions. The pollen forecast and solar UV index are very high for today and for tomorrow. Weather tomorrow will be warm and hot once again. Highest temperatures of 24 to 28 degrees Celsius.
33: The weather forecast
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2: And you're very welcome back to Sunday Sport on Midwest Radio on this day, the Sunday the 12th of July. Not too long to go now before the second of the All-Ireland semi-finals. Throw in from 4 o'clock in Croke Park. That old rivalry of Dublin against Kerry should be an absolute cracker. Dublin riding the crest of a wave after beating Galway, and Kerry looking very slick. They had a great game against Tyrone and coming out on top. Returning our attention momentarily to all that's going on down in Ballina as part of the Salmon Festival.
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4: Today is Teddy Bear's Picnic Day at the Tamruan Park on the Sligo Road. 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Gates open at 2 and the picnic runs until 5 with live entertainment, fantastic food, prizes galore, all in a fun-filled carnival atmosphere. 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The hunt starts at 6 from the Cotton Cobble with entry just €20 per team. Just follow the clues and find the treasure. This Tuesday evening we'll find out who will be crowned Mayo's fittest at the Mayo Fit Games at the IQ Centre in Ballina. If you're 16 or over, get ready to take on the challenge.
1: This Wednesday is Heritage Day in Ballina as we step back in time and experience what Ballina was like 100 years ago. A special day in Ballina every year with music, craft and traditions galore across the entire town. On Thursday evening, make sure to take part in the Marion Brown 5K Memorial Run Walk at 6:30 at the track in Baleek as the festival remembers Marion, a true friend of the festival for many years. The gathering of the boats on the Moy on Friday evening takes place at 7, the River Moy swim and the grand finale fireworks display is on Saturday night, and a bonus on Sunday night, July the 19th, the hilarious Kate Kerrigan in Ballina Arts Centre.
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2: Yeah, fever pitch updates for the Salmon Festival right here on Midwest Radio. What a week of weather for the Salmon Festival. It's going to be a lovely place to be in Ballina, and the bit of a buzz that's going to be going around the place too will be absolutely wonderful. So it will over on that side of things too. Radio, going to keep things rolling along. Turning our attention to Camogie now, and a report from yesterday's Glendimplex All-Ireland Junior Camogie Championship Final. It was heartbreak for Mayo.
5: It's all over here in Glen and Brothers Pierce Park at the end of the Glendimplex All-Ireland Junior Championship Camogie Final, and it is victory for Monaghan and a bitterly disappointing afternoon for Mayo. It has finished here in the bright sunshine in Longford. Monaghan 1 goal and 14 points, Mayo 2 goals and 10 points, and really Mayo can have no complaints in the sense that Monaghan just were in control of this game for longer stretches. Mayo had their purple patches, and my word, did they make them count, but they just didn't have enough spells of dominance. There was a couple of crucial errors in the latter stages. The first half was a story of Mayo struggling to get into the game. Then they enjoyed a really strong 10-minute spell, coming from 2 points behind to lead by 4-3. However, what looked like a serious knee injury to cornerback Gráinne Delaney killed their momentum, and then there was a goal for Monaghan's Karen Boyle. Long ball in was allowed bounce in the square and ran the whole way into the net to help Monaghan into a 1 goal and 8 points to 6-point interval lead. Mayo needed to make a surge in the third quarter and absolutely didn't. Amy Murray came off the bench and was really impressive. She shot 2 points herself, also won a free and was generally involved in the play very, very well. But there were too many other players, just weren't making an impression as Monaghan moved 7 points clear. Then as we entered the final quarter, Mayo finally made a real and genuine surge. The crucial score was their first goal, Lisa Scahill floating in a ball from the right wing. It was broken down by substitute Leisha Greeley in her battle with Mary McManus. When the ball hit the deck, it was Greeley who was first on it to whip the slither to the net. Briefly, Mayo got back to 2 points behind, but a couple of crucial wides and crucial errors in possession were to cost them very, very dearly. It was 1-12 to 1-10 going into the closing minutes. Monaghan broke forward and Marie Greenan fired over a free to stretch the lead out to 3, and then Greenan fired over her 7th point of the afternoon and the crucial one deep into stoppage time to make it 1-14 to 1-10. The referee had signalled 4 minutes of added time. We were already into the 5th minute of added time when Maeve Tunney fired the ball across low, and a nice touch and finish from Leisha Greeley reduced the gap to the bare minimum. Referee Ronan Carroll, he did allow Mayo one more chance to try and get on the ball. They did win it out on the right right wing, but it was very, very congested. Lisa Scahill tried to get a hand pass across, and Rhianna Duffy, who had been really impressive as the Monaghan centre back all afternoon, she came in, she scooped up the possession. It was worked forward into the Monaghan full forward line, and at that stage that was time enough, according to Ronan Carroll. He eventually sounded the final whistle to confirm Monaghan's first win in four attempts against Mayo this year. It's the one that Mayo would have craved most of all. We have all over here in the Glen Dimplex All-Ireland Junior Championship Camogie Final, and a disappointing result for Mayo and something of an upset, as Monaghan have turned the tables here with a 1 point win. Monaghan 1 goal and 14 points, Mayo 2 goals and 10 points.
2: Yeah, heartbreaking stuff for Mayo. Afterwards, Kevin Egan got the thoughts of Des Joyce.
6: Des, it's a beautiful day, sun splitting the stones, we're at a fantastic venue, we've just watched a wonderful game. None of that is really of consolation when it comes out 1 point on the wrong side, I'd say.
7: Yeah, it just didn't go the way we were hoping today, you know. Look, we gave it everything in the second half. We did a lot of things right in the second half. Overall, I think Monaghan just brought a little bit more physicality to the game today that we probably just didn't match them with. Again, they probably wanted to win more. We'd beaten them three times this year. It was hard to... I think we were up for the game, but they brought that just a little bit more to the game. Although, you know, I think we could have nearly got it back to level terms near the end there. They just got that point near the end there, that free. That gave them the four-point cushion. So, we'd have loved another minute or two, but didn't happen today.
6: Yeah, it felt like... You got the impact off the bench, definitely. Amy was fantastic. Leisha got the couple of goals. You know, you did work your way back into it, but there was really only that 10-minute spell in the first half. Other than that, slow start, and then after the injury, you kind of struggled up to half-time as well. It was those periods that probably cost you most.
7: Yeah, look at the small margins. There was a ball went out on the sideline here that we thought was ours. They got the sideline. They got a point from that, you know. So look at the small margins in this game. But, you know, overall, you look at the game and you think they probably just had a little bit on us everywhere today. But look, that's sport and that's Camogie for you.
6: Yeah, look, it's been, you said it yourself there, you touched on it, you played them three times already and you had their measure there, but was it the fact that maybe they were learning a bit more, they were new to Camogie, you obviously had heard, you'd played last year, whereas they were new back, maybe they were doing a bit more learning, or maybe summer conditions as well? I mean, you haven't played in these kind of conditions so far. What do you think was the difference there?
7: They did seem to learn more. But look, it's three out of the four teams in this competition weren't playing last year. We weren't playing last year. So this was us back as well. And that's probably the most positive thing about all this, is that, you know, this is a very competitive league, our championship now as it is, you know. We want to try and build on this for next year. We want to see more girls playing Camogie and Mayo. And, you know, we've kind of shone a light on Camogie and Mayo, and we want to keep that going. You know, we take a lot of positives out of this. We won the league, we got to a final, lost by a point, so it's not been a bad year. We'd have liked to have gone the whole way, but it just didn't happen today.
6: What's the building blocks from here? I mean, look, you have three very competitive teams that are playing on the local Camogie scene in Mayo. What needs to happen to kind of get you to that, maybe, let's say, a Roscommon level or an Armagh level or something like that, where you're consistent competitors at the higher junior level?
7: Yeah, well, over the next couple of years, you'd like to see maybe four and maybe five clubs, you know. And that takes time and that takes effort, you know. I think the crew of players we have are very, very good, and we've got younger players coming through. We've a squad there at 30 here today, so I think we've got the building blocks. There's a lot of young girls there, a lot of competition for places. It was very, very hard to pick the team today, so I think there's a lot of good positive things here. It'd be nice to see more clubs in Mayo, and that we're all the three clubs are due to go back competing in August in the championship in Galway now, and we're all looking forward to that. And hopefully bring some of the positivity we've got out of the club, out of the county scene, bring it back into the club scene.
6: Your message to the players inside will be what?
7: Oh, look, it's, you know, we did an awful lot right today, and I wouldn't be disheartened. You know, we were very, very proud of them. They worked really, really hard since last January. It's myself and Peter's first time kind of managing at this level, and they've been absolutely a joy to work with.
2: Yeah, that's Des Joyce, the joint manager of the Mayo Camogie side. A very honest interview from him following on from his team's loss in the All-Ireland Camogie Junior Camogie final yesterday afternoon. Just a message in here from the crew over at Ackle Tourism to say and let the listeners know, anyone going down in that direction, the Keane Beach is completely full. It's at total capacity down there. There's lots of different delays. There's three other beaches, Blue Flag ones down there on the island, so please disperse to those ones, or if you're heading to Ackle, maybe go to one of those, because I said it's at a standstill over in Keane Bay and there's only one road in and out. So thanks to Chris and the team for letting us know that particular one today. Hello and congratulations to Matty and Maureen Sheridan from Glencarrop, celebrating their 50th wedding anniversary today. Best wishes from all the family. Have a great day. And up Mayo, they say. We'll echo that sentiment for sure. We'll be chatting a little bit more about football in the next little while. As you said, the game today is between Dublin and Kerry in the All-Ireland Football Championship semi-final. Intermediate Championship semi-final in the ladies' side of things is happening today at Roscommon. They're taking on Westmeath in the semi-final. Should be a very interesting one too. And Down and Fermanagh meeting the other, the Intermediate Championship semi-finals on the LGFA front. Then of course the Camogie semi-finals a little bit later, or they're rather next weekend. Galway take on Kilkenny, or rather in 2 weeks time, I beg your pardon, Galway take on Kilkenny, and Cork will be facing Tipperary in that particular one. We'll be back with more in a moment.
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2: And you're very welcome back here to Sunday Sport on Midwest Radio. We're dissecting the game from yesterday afternoon. We're talking a little bit about Camogie, but we're going to the one in Croke Park between Mayo and Louth, that All-Ireland Senior Football Championship semi-final. And a comprehensive victory for Mayo is about as comprehensive as it gets, really, in truth. And it brings Mayo back to another All-Ireland final, a first in 5 years. And an interesting trend, and I had it up online too, in years ending in 6-26, 2006 and 96, Mayo managers in their first year in charge made it through to All-Ireland deciders. And Martin Kearney even mentioned it on air about a comparison between 26 and the team of 96 and how it was quite a young team breaking through at the time. And well, we're actually joined on the line now by the man who was on the sideline in the shoes filled by Andy Moran way back then, one Mr. John Mahon. John, thank you for joining us, and a good feel around the county as we get going this afternoon.
8: Actually, the place is rocking and rolling again. I was down at training in Crossamina. I live in Castlebar. I was down training earlier this morning, and we had all our boys back from Dublin, which was a good thing. But yeah, they had a fantastic day yesterday. But you can just feel it and sense it around the place, you know, that buzz that you get and the excitement that it has generated when we have a team playing an All-Ireland final in particular. Just the place takes off. There's a lovely, and the weather, everything is combined just to create a lovely, lovely good news story. And God knows we've heard enough about the cost of living and fuel prices and the Straits of Hormuz and wars here, there and everywhere. We need good news and we need a positive story. And luckily enough, after yesterday, we have one.
2: It's the first mention of the Strait of Hormuz I think I've ever had on Sunday Sport here on Midwest. But we'll keep it to that for now and we'll dig into the football. Because going into this game yesterday between Mayo and Louth, John, maybe from a local point of view, certainly in Mayo, I think everyone with their maybe rose-tinted glasses per se, you're always probably going to back your own county. But the bookmakers had this as a virtually an even money game. Mayo were ever so slightly favourites. But a lot of the pundits nationally were really tipping their hats to Louth. I mean, Mayo completely tore up that script. Do you think Louth maybe hit the occasion too hard, or was there just simply a gulf between the two sides?
8: I happened to be in Drogheda doing a favour for a friend of mine on Friday from Ahamore, a gentleman from Ahamore, Danny Cawley. But I was up there on Friday night. And the first thing you noticed, Willie Joe Padden and myself were up there, but the first thing you noticed coming into Drogheda, coming into Louth, I mean, the place was reminded me of Mayo in 1989. It was festooned with bunting and ribbons and, you know, good luck messages and flags and what have you. And there was an incredible atmosphere. And I thought it's fantastic. It's great to see something like that happen in a county like Louth, and the first All-Ireland semi-final since 1957. And these occasions should rightly so be celebrated, similarly with Westmeath winning their Leinster title. You know, the championship this year has been quite remarkable. It's been fantastic. And Louth added immeasurably to our championship. We took great pleasure in watching their brilliant performances up until yesterday. I think, you know, they've thrown the kitchen sink at the last couple of games, like, I mean, huge games against Dublin and Armagh and Monaghan when they're down to 14 men. And I just looked at a team yesterday. They were absolutely physically drained. They had all the appearances of fatigue. And, you know, that perhaps allied with what happens in the county that makes the breakthrough. It's very, very hard to control everything. And it's just like, I want to say the occasion got to them. I would imagine they came in mentally drained from their season to date. And we were able to capitalise on it with the freshness of youth and just with a huge air of confidence about our team. And it was just quite remarkable. But on the evidence of the last game in the quarterfinals, everybody understandably were looking at that Louth performance, and they were just quite magnificent. From McDonald, Sam McElroy, Grimes, every one of them played out of their skins. And you see, on the evidence of that, and our performance against a misfiring Cork, I think they had 15 wides, you say, understandably, I'm seriously worried about Louth. And I was. I honestly couldn't decide going into this weekend. Yeah, I felt we had a chance because of our experience and our big players who have experienced this before, some of them on the sideline not playing, Paddy Durkin and Aidan O'Shea and Kenny O'Connor in the background, Jim with O'Connor on the subs. I'm thinking like those guys have been there, they know what it's all about. And they would have, I assume, mingled over the last fortnight in camp training sessions with the lads, the likes of the Kobe's and the Dara Burns, and they just would have them tempered and would have painted a picture of what the occasion was going to be like. And that bit of experience and guile certainly helped yesterday in our performance.
2: Yeah, there was a nice blend across the field, and I think going back, Stephen Cohen was probably the most experienced man on the pitch there for Mayo, and got a chance to speak to him after, and he kind of made the point, you know, these young lads just express themselves really on the field, and they do things in their own at their own free will. I mean, you look at the way they played, and you dealt with Kobe McDonald through your work with Cross Malina and Brian Benson in the last number of seasons, so you've probably seen firsthand what they're like. But yesterday, it just seemed to kind of, you see, take shine. But all the talk leading into it was about the bright lights and these two wonderful corner forwards and what they can do. And then there's a small matter of Ryan O'Donoghue in between them, because last year he would have probably gotten all the attention in the world. Now that there's, you know, three players in that full forward line that are almost, you could say, equally as dangerous. Yesterday it was Ryan O'Donoghue's time to shine, whereas in the quarter final it was Dara Burns' time to shine. Mayo now have got more depth in their forward line, John, than, well, it seems to have in a long, long time.
8: I know, going back to, say, 1996, we had a lot of talented footballers. We didn't have a Ryan O'Donoghue or a Kobe or a Dara Byrne. If we had even one of those, I feel, back in those days, we definitely would have won an All-Ireland and probably might have won a couple since. These guys are just different gravy. And, you know, having, you know, seen Kobe obviously up firsthand, you know, they're players, generational players, and Kobe is that for sure. That, you know, it's like an actor going on into the theatre. You know,

0: developed that right foot. And he's just a remarkable two-footer player playing with huge confidence. I think this is a generational thing too, insofar as the likes of those boys back in, say, my day, back in when I took over in 1996, young players were different back then, and you'd be always concerned going into a big game as to how they might perform and would the occasion get to them. Right now, I don't know, is it social media or is it just a change in a societal change? But young fellas these days, they don't really care. These guys are winners in every aspect. And the way they think, they're not worried about opposition because that's just the way. It's not arrogance, but it's a huge confidence in their own ability and the environment in which they're going out to play in. And that's why we're just blessed that we get three incredible players. I think 217 yesterday from the full forward line. But I don't think I've seen a better individual performance from a full forward at any level, particularly at this level, in Croke Park in my lifetime. I mean, Ryan O'Donoghue, every single thing he did yesterday was just incredible. And even go down to the 70th minute, when, like, I mean, you know, at that stage, the game was done and dusted. But he was so just, he was enjoying himself, of course, but he wanted more. And landed that two-pointer at the buzzer. I was kind of half hoping that he might kick it out over the sideline, or, you know, but look, he was playing with such confidence. And, like, I mean, we're lucky to have a player of his ability. And, you know, he takes a little bit of the weight off the two boys inside. And but then they're playing so well together. They're synchronized. They're on the same wavelength and everything they do. Even that dummy from Kobe. For Ryan's opening goal, just the awareness and the peripheral vision and the little touch. I mean, and Kobe is the complete player. Like, I mean, he's the team player. He gives the ball every time to a man in a better position. But he appears to be playing with that freedom that you would hope for, because he's not an orthodox inside forward. He comes out to the 11. He contests kickouts, as we saw against Monaghan and again yesterday. But just he's a remarkable, remarkable young man, and blessed to have him.
1: Yeah, he sure is. And you mentioned there too, half forward, but times he was almost playing like a left half forward yesterday in certain times in that second half. Wonderful player that he is too. And, you know, again, you mentioned that bit of youth. Earlier this year, obviously we know what happened against Roscommon. Things didn't quite click for Mayo, and then a couple of changes were made here and there. But Andy mentioned that day about, you know, it's a bit of a 3-year plan. But my goodness, have things been fast tracked, or do you think this was part of the plan? Because things have just opened up nicely.
0: Yeah, it certainly wasn't part of the plan. And I think Andy might have regretted coming out with that statement at the time, because there was a certain amount of ridicule talking about a 3-year plan and him persevering with, say, some of the older stock. If it was part of a 3-year plan, you might say, well, why didn't they go with Jack Livingston's goal? Why didn't they go with McGrail's corner back? Why didn't he start Darragh Byrne? All of those things come into the mix. And suddenly he was kind of forced, I suppose, after that capitulation, particularly the second half, something that we didn't foresee even 35 minutes into that game. I certainly couldn't have foreseen what was going to happen, but it appeared at that stage, like, I mean, we were done and dusted. Everything was, it looked, I dare say, quite shambolic the way we fell away. And we didn't know, were they overcooked, had they overtrained, was it fatigue, nobody really knew what had gone wrong. But, I mean, we've got a most fantastic run. Like, I mean, a lot of the opposition we've played to get to this level, you've nearly handpicked them, you know, a Cork, a Meath, a Monaghan. Like, I mean, if you were to go out and handpick a teams. But what has done by, we have just, there's been an incremental increase in our performance in every single game. And some of those games were testers. The Monaghan game, that second half again, where we leaked so many chances, and thankfully we had a young Jack Livingston. That saved our bacon on that occasion. And then the Tyrone game hardened us as well. So here we are right now, and you're seeing we're just doing a carry on it. We're beginning to play our best when it matters most. And it's all about playing your best when it matters most. And right now, I think that this team are flourishing at the right time. And we saw that yesterday. That was as complete a performance as you might ever wish to see in an All-Ireland semi-final. And our defence, which was so porous earlier on the season, in our championship season, like, I mean, a few slight adjustments, you know, getting Dave McMurray to six, bringing in Dunica McHugh, who appears to be one of our best man markers, into Hessian, has just, bubbled

0: with brilliance in this campaign. He's been absolutely fantastic. Omer Grail, as a young man, I'm obviously watching him at under 20s the last couple of years. Yeah, you said, yeah, this is a guy. He reminded me so much of a young Keith Higgins, that same type of style. Fantastic. Jack Coyne, who was underperforming earlier on this season. A lot of people would have suggested that. He's now, he appears solid and in control. But our defence has worked really, really well. And in fairness, yesterday people might be questioning his starting 15 and say, well, look, it's better. Should Tommy be starting? Tommy is making a huge impact off the bench. And well, you say, well, why would you change that? But the work ethic of our middle third, and we mightn't be winning primary position possession on our kickouts, and that was being challenged. I know against Cork, I think we'd only a success rate of 43% on our own kickouts. But the work rate of Jordan and Bob, and I mean, you know, you don't see them going to the sky, but look, Jordan kicks in with his two-pointer again yesterday, but his box-to-box work rate, and the same with Bob Toohey, like, I mean, just working his socks off, and Jack Carney beside him as well, very similar. We don't have the brilliance of, say, of a Rhino or a Kobe or a Dara around that sector, but what we have is honesty and hard work and unselfish, just hard running and man marking jobs and doing what they've been asked to do exceptionally well. Yeah, yesterday, as I say, was just quite incredible.
1: Yeah, it sure was. And Mayo really took to that game wonderfully. You mentioned too about coming onto the boil at the right time, and Kerry done that last year once they hit Croke Park. And I recall going back a number of years ago, Mayo in 2013, they obliterated Donegal, who were the All-Ireland champions, in a quarter final, and the pitch just dropped ever so slightly for the semi-final. It found it very hard, but we hit that height again. Mayo have set a bit of a bar for themselves with that performance yesterday too, so they are getting very close to that biggest day. As we mentioned, it's 2 weeks away from today. I'm sure this time in 2 weeks we're just going to be an hour away from throwing. It's going to be a huge occasion. We're going to be looking at Dublin or Kerry. The reality is, John, Mayo are probably going to go into that game as second favourites no matter who comes out of that second semi-final today. Do you think that could potentially suit us?
0: It will. Like, I mean, underdogs suits any opposition. You like to be under the radar. But unfortunately, yesterday's performance, we might struggle to go in under the radar, because obviously the whole country would have sat back yesterday and admired what they saw from a Mayo team. With the confidence and the swagger was certainly there. There is a theory out there that we might be better off playing Dublin. There's a lot of football people, knowledgeable people that would suggest, yeah, Dublin just might be a little bit easier to beat than a Kerry. And a lot of that might be psychological, I don't know. But look, I looking forward to this afternoon's game. I find it very, very hard to call it. Kerry certainly haven't played brilliantly well this season. They've missed a lot of their, I think that five All-Stars missing there 5 weeks ago. Thomas Sullivan, I think, is the only one that hasn't returned. Gavin White is back. Paddy is not playing near as well as he as he was last year. Of course, David is carrying the can up front for them. But I feel we have a wonderful opportunity. I mean, this campaign has been different. I mentioned the Louds, I mentioned the Westmeads. Monaghan have done brilliantly well. We saw what happened last weekend with a Cork team that were many people's favourites, want to win an All-Ireland hurling title. Anything can happen in the final. And I chatted to Tom Parsons by chance and last Thursday week in Croke Park, and I was saying, Jesus, you know, Kerry, at that stage, we were just a little bit unsure as to where we were and as regards our ability. My mindset has changed and adjusted after yesterday. I'm now way more confident than I've ever been. And Tom Parsons said the same thing. John, get to a final. Get to a final. Anything can happen. And he was 100% right, because I was saying, Jesus, what if it's Kerry? But after yesterday, I mean, we have threats all over the place. We've guys playing with great confidence. I mean, the sharpness is there. Our defence looks solid. We have a midfield that works their socks off. And I don't think there's going to be any pressure on Mayo. I really, really feel that. If this is part of a 3-year plan, it's not bad for year one to get to an All-Ireland final. Year two, we'll win it. Or in year three, we'll put two back-to-back. If that's the plan, we'll take it. But Yeah, we're in a great position. We're in a super position. Something I did not foresee 4 weeks ago. Certainly didn't foresee it walking out of McHale Park after the Roscommon game. But I mean, how the season has turned around for us. But it's turned around because of just fantastic hard work and brilliance and guys just really playing exceptionally well. And the big cause being made, you know, at the right time. You'll notice yesterday, I think the conditions might have had a fair bit to do with it, but there's no Paddy Durkin, there's no Jamie O'Connor, no Aidan O'Shea, you know, giving game time to Fintan Kelly, you know, obviously Keane McHale coming back in, adding to it, looking like a threat. I watched him, I was at the Sigurdsson final, Croke Park this year. Keane McHale, I came away, like, I mean, really, really impressed with young Keane McHale. I said, what a talent. You know, he had everything, and he was on obviously Sigurdsson team of the year. But I saw him live in that Sigurdsson final. But I saw him playing on two occasions on TV prior to that, and geez, he was absolutely fantastic. But you know, when you look over your shoulder, and something maybe back in the day I didn't have that kind of depth in finals, or you mightn't, you were a little bit uncertain, unsure. But there's wonderful comfort when you look over your shoulder and you see the guile and experience, and you see the youthful exuberance, and you see talent, and you say, it's easy. If there's somebody underperforming, it's very easy for you to make a quick decision. Hey, we have somebody here who's on a par, who's equally as good, or we've somebody here. The finishers, the Tommy Conroy's, the finishers, that's something that the Dubs had there for years. The McMenamin, they bring on their finishers, go down the home stretch. We have guys now who can finish.
1: Yeah, we sure do, and as I said, it's a bless for Andy. Like when you talk about yesterday, he's the likes of Dermot O'Connor, Aidan O'Shea, Paddy Durkin, these experienced heads, not been in a position to need to bring them on. Obviously, Durkin and O'Connor missed the quarter final through injury; they were just coming back, so the need to not have to force them for the last 10-15 minutes is absolutely huge for Andy. Look at John. I know you want to get to getting going, watching that second game before us. One more before you go, and I just want you to kind of, I won't say nail the colours to the mast, but who do you think is going to come through that second semi-final today? I know it's a quite a hard one to call, but if we're going to push you, do you think it's going to be that final, the marquee final, Mayo and Kerry, Clifford against Kobe?
0: The honest answer, I don't know. Sport is not an exact science.
1: No.
0: But I tell you, the way Dublin have turned their season around is very, very similar to Mayo's. And when you look at the quality of players that they have and the experience and the medals that these guys have, and Colin Basquell or Mayo man playing really, really brilliantly well, the great Conn, Kieran Kilkenny, Howard, they have class and talent all over the place. And I just feel if Kerry are any little bit off it at all, Dublin will capitalise on it because they have star quality. And your man, the big fellow, Coffey Byrne in the middle of the field, a young man who has just made his mark. I just feel that Dublin have oodles and oodles of talent and quality. Scotty playing awesome football. When you sit down to think about it, because I would have said, if you asked me this question yesterday morning, I said, yeah, Kerry will win that. But when you sit down and analyse it and it gets closer to kick-off time here, you say Dublin have a real, real chance. I hope it's Dublin, because I really do think that we can beat a Dublin team in the final. I think we can beat a Kerry team as well, but I'd rather we're good up playing Dublin in the final, to be quite honest with you. But right now, after yesterday, and looking at where this team are at, and looking at the solid performances and our sideline, you know, getting it absolutely right with our team selection, they now know exactly who they need to play. You know, hats off to young Paul Towie yesterday. He did a fantastic job. I think he was, I think McDonald was marking him, but he pulled him left and pulled him right. He was the only one outside the full forward line to score in that first half. Unfortunately, his ball handling let him down on a couple of occasions, but you can see why Andy's picking him. He goes in there and he does his job. He knows it's going to be at this stage, I assume he knows it's 35 minutes. Go in and empty the tank, keep a centre half back busy, work him, run him. But his link play has been exceptionally good. And I thought Andy might have waited 2 minutes into the second half if you want to get a bounce out of a substitution, you know, bringing the guy on with maybe 5 minutes into the second half, where you would have got the crowd, the Mayo crowd certainly would give Tommy Conroy a wonderful reception. And it just, if the thing had been flagging a little bit in the first couple of minutes of the second half, that might have been a more appropriate time to make an introduction of somebody like Tommy. But obviously, management saw it best. It worked out a dream. But yeah, an awful lot of things going well for Mayo right now. I'm not going to predict the outcome of this afternoon's game. I think if the gun was to my head, I might say Kerry, but that would be a very, very reluctant vote of confidence. But I just hope for Mayo's sake that it's Dublin.
1: It's not too often now. In years gone by, Mayo would have been clamouring for Dublin in an All-Ireland final. But I think with the way it is, Mayo are just going to appreciate it no matter who's in it. And it's funny, you two, looking at this Dublin team in front of me, you're looking at Howard, Basquiat, O'Callaghan, Scully, John Paddy Small, Kilkenny, Costello. That's their front nine, you could nearly say. Like it's flush with talent.
0: It is. They're incredible. Individually, those guys are fantastic footballers. But, you know, in fairness, since Brendan came back, no disrespect to Dean Rock on the sideline, but that 12-week absence for Dublin manager was telling. And since his reintroduction, you can see, yeah, there's one man in charge here on the sideline. And for whatever reason, they've responded to his return. And they're playing with that cohesion now. They've individual brilliance. Conn playing with a so-called tight hamstring the last couple of games. You know, if he's 100% fit today, I mean, he's a game changer. But I mean, you know, Small, Scuddy, they're all talented footballers. And Costello, as you say, or Colin Basquiat, those guys are game changers. Individually, they're score getters. They're hungry. They're talented. I'm looking forward to a cracking game. Like, I mean, it's one of those super weekends of Gaelic games. It's just so nice to have the opportunity to sit back. And I'm sure Mayo management are sitting back there today in the Arcola or prize seats, just note-taking. The only thing is, at the start of the game, they'll have one guy focusing on Dublin, another one focusing on Kerry, and until maybe 6 or 7 minutes ago, throw away those notes for either team. We're going to it's Kerry or it's Dublin. So they'll get an opportunity. It's lovely to have that opportunity to go in and watch your opposition in the final and identify where the real, real threats are, where they might hurt us. And it gives Andy that little bit of an opportunity to see them in the flesh. I doubt Dublin would have been able to do that yesterday. They may have watched the game on TV or Kerry, Dublin or Kerry. But today, we're there, so you can sit back unashamedly and keep your head high and say, yeah, we've got something to look forward to. We're analysing you guys. And it just gives us that other little 1 or 2% of a head start on the opposition when it comes to a final.
1: Yeah, I'm sure it does. And I'm sure Andy will be happy enough to sit down in that Hogan stand or wherever he might find himself there today enjoying the game. John, look, thanks so much for joining us on Sunday Sport. Very insightful and great to kind of get the feeling on the ground as we build up, as we begin a bit of a build up to an All-Ireland final. We'll know by 6 o'clock this evening who Mayo are going to be facing. Former Mayo senior football manager John Mahon, thank you for joining us on Sunday Sport.
0: Good afternoon, Stephen. 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
1: Right, you're very welcome back to Sunday Sport here on Midwest Radio. And a big thanks once again to former Mayo senior football manager John Mahon for joining us on the programme this afternoon. And very insightful. The listener was in touch straight up with a prediction. Kerry 218, Dublin 124. That listener's predicting Dublin to be taking on Mayo in the All-Ireland final. Look, we know what it's like to take on both those sides in All-Ireland deciders. Since the faithful first final back in 1989, we played Kerry in three deciders and we've taken on Dublin in no less than four All-Ireland finals. So, well, no matter which of them it is, we'll know what they're about, that's for sure, even though times and teams have changed a little bit in the median turn. Turning our attention now to soccer, and Rowan Kelly has a wrap-up on the women's scene.
8: Time now on Sunday Sport to have a look at the latest from the world of women's soccer in the county. Castlebar Town versus Manila FC and Castlebar Celtic versus Killala FC are the matchups for the eco-powered Cabinets Mayo Women's Cup semi-finals taking place next weekend. The Shield semi-finals will feature Ballina Town versus Kilchamachnock United and Con Rangers against Snokebury United, with all games taking place on next Friday evening, July the 17th at 7:30. Last Friday's quarter-finals saw Strade and Foxford, Kilmore, Crossmolina and Swinford exit the Cup, while in the Shield, Achill Rovers and Ballyvari Blue Bombers lost out. In the Cup, Killala notched up a 4-0 result over Swinford, who operate a division above them. Alva Munley and Ella McLaughlin are certainly driving the goals show for Killala, with two apiece in this outing. Castlebar Celtic always posed a big challenge for Division 2 side Crossmolina, who responded to an early goal in positive fashion with a Rachel Burke equaliser. No stopping Gráinne Flynn though, who finished with 5 goals in an 8-2 result. Burke with a second late score for Cross, who kept battling. Manila led a goal at half-time in their tie against Kilmore, Kayla Shaw netting on the quarter-hour mark. And it was game on when Laura McHale levelled for Kilmore on 75 minutes. A Hannah Prendergast penalty 6 minutes later put league leaders Manila back in the ascendancy, and Katie Heaney made matters certain in the 94th. Two second-half goals in a five-minute spell from Louise Dowling saw Castlebar Town get past fellow Premier Division side Strade and Foxford United. Their visitors opened the scoring via Fiona Doherty on 13 minutes, and it took until the 63rd for the first of Town's two goals that saw them progress. Snokebury were pushed all the way by Achill Rovers in their Shield encounter, which ended 1-2 in favour of Borough. Achill started strongly and took the lead through Aoife Gallagher in the 12th minute. They held that lead at half-time, but Borough came back in determined mood, equalising in the 54th minute and securing their semi-final place with what turned out to be the winner on 62 minutes. Division 1 side Ballina Town enjoyed a 5-1 win over Ballyvari Blue Bombers, who operate in Division 2. Kayla Salami opened the scoring in the 5th minute, but the Bombers' response was quick, with Clodagh Kelly equalising 3 minutes later. Salami, who ended with a hat-trick, and Dervla Kilcullen had Town 3-1 up at the break, with Zara Daly also adding her name to the score sheet. Kilchamachnock United received a walkover in the Shield, with Westport United unable to field. Those results again from the eco-powered Cabinets Mayo Women's Cup: Castlebar Town 2, Strade and Foxford United 1, Manila 3, Kilmore 1, Castlebar Celtic 8, Crossmolina 2 and Killala 4, Swinford 0. In the Mayo Women's Shield, Snugborough 2, Achill Rovers 1, Ballina Town 5, Ballyvari Blue Bombers 1, Kilchamachnock United 3, Westport United 0. In the Hayes Mechanical and Engineering Under-19 Girls League, Castlebar Celtic 4, Ballina Town 2, Ballyglass 3, Snugborough 3, Con Rangers 5, Manila 2, Castlebar Town 7, Ballyvari Blue Bombers 0 and Crossmolina 3, Westport United 1. Upcoming fixtures, well, tomorrow in the Under-19 Girls League, we have Castlebar Town against Crossmolina, Con Rangers hosting Ballyvari, Snugborough taking on Manila and Killala to play Ballina Town. On Friday, July the 17th, the Mayo Women's Cup semi-finals, Castlebar Town are to play Manila and Killala are to play Castlebar Celtic. And of course, in the Shield semi-finals that evening, it'll be Ballina Town versus Kilchamachnock and Con Rangers hosting Snugbury United.
1: Thank you very much for that, Rowan, giving us a little bit of an update and a rundown of the ladies' soccer going on across the county. Men's soccer scene isn't actually much happening this weekend. They were given a bit of a weekend off to kind of look and take a feel for all the other action that's going on. Of course, that Mayo game and whatnot that was happening at the weekend. So a big thanks to the crew for doing that, I suppose. And I'm sure there's lots of people that'll be happy enough to get the little bit of a break when it comes to all of that. Rowan also has a little bit of a golf roundup for us too.
8: In the world of golf this weekend, Roscommon golfer Thomas Higgins turned agony into ecstasy in Estonia yesterday afternoon as he sunk the crucial putt to help Ireland end an 18-year wait for glory. The 23-year-old Clemson star sunk a 20-foot putt to help secure the European Amateur Team Championships on the 20th hole against hosts Estonia. All of the pressure was on Higgins with the match tied 3-3, a year on from his heartbreaking loss against Denmark on the 20th hole in Killarney. Royal Birkdale bound amateur champion Stuart Gretton of County Louth and Matt McLean of Malone had already won their singles matches following a morning foursomes victory for McLean and Quailin Rafferty of Dundalk. Although he put his tee shot into the water, Higgins recovered brilliantly against Kevin Christopher Yeagers to seal a famous win for Damien Coyne's side. This is the first time Ireland have won this crown since 2008 when Shane Lowry was part of that side, a year after Rory McIlroy also helped them to European gold. Ireland made a blistering start to this final with McLean and Rafferty racing into an early lead against Yeagers and Marcus Varjon. That led to a comprehensive 4-3 win. Grehin and John Doyle of Fota Ireland also wrestled the advantage early against Matthias Varjon and Johan Raf Kivi, but there was a late comeback and Estonia took the second of the morning foursomes. It was finally poised going into the afternoon singles before Gretton emphatically dispatched leading Estonia hopeful Richard Taylor 5-4 in the first match. It was a huge boost for the Irish and McLean followed with a 2-1 win over Marcus Varjon. Estonia had got their first point on the board through Carl Hellet at the expense of Gavin Tiernan. And while Rafferty took Matthias Varjon to extra holes, he lost out on the 20th. It all resulted in a tense final few holes, but Higgins held his nerve for an historic victory.
1: Yeah, thank you once again, Roland. Nice insightful bits from the golfing scene too here across the region. Loads more bits and pieces happening right across the way. You can text or WhatsApp us to 087-941-41. That number is a thanks to the crew over at Riley's Public House in Permont, New York City, where every hour is happy hour. Emails to studio@midwestradio.ie, and please have a look at our social media channels too at Radio Midwest. Lots of interviews. We got a chance to speak with a lot of people yesterday outside Croke Park for all the bits and the bobs that were going on. A really good day. Lots of people just enjoying the atmosphere, speaking to a lady that came from New York among other bits and pieces too, from New York to Kisala and everywhere in between. It was a very enjoyable day out yesterday in Dublin, and hopefully another nice one to come in 2 weeks time. As I said, we'll just be gearing up for that in 2 weeks time. Of course, 4 o'clock is the throw-in for the second of the All-Ireland Senior Football Championship semi-finals between Kerry and Dublin. That is happening in just over 1 hour's time. Oliver Kelleher's time check for you now on the show. It is 10 to 3.
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1: As we mentioned, with the sport and all the bits and pieces that are kind of going on, it's interesting enough from our own side of things too to try and keep the way things are kind of moving on the show today, because as I said, we're not absolutely mad with sport. Of course, England last night booked their place in the semi-final of the FIFA World Cup. They're going to take on Argentina. England had an extra time victory over Norway, and Argentina had an extra time victory over Switzerland. 3-1 Argentina defeated Switzerland, and 2-1 England defeated Norway thanks to a double from Jude Bellingham, and again, two good goals from Jude to get them that victory. Plenty more action too in the World Cup. On Tuesday night, Spain against France in the first semi-final, and on Wednesday it's going to be England against Argentina. The final then will take place this night week, 8 o'clock next Sunday, July the 19th. Great day, July the 19th. The All-Ireland Hurling Final will also be taking place as well. Couple of results then from the Premier Junior Championship across Mayo. These games happened on Friday night in James Stephens Park in the Premier Junior A Championship Group 1. It finished Ballina 10 points, Westport 1-15, Claremorris 1-9, Charlestown 2-13, so victories for the away teams there. In Group 2, Maidavitt's 1-26, Maidavitt's 1-12, Knockmore 1-26. The Premier Junior B Championship in Group 2, it finished Ballinrobe 3-13, Ball 8 points, and Barashul 3-5, Ardnaree 3-13. In the Premier Junior B Championship Group 1, Balmullet against Davitt's, that game was due to take place on Friday evening. There was no result in terms of that game. The other game that was happening excuse me, the other game that was happening in that group the other evening was Mayo Gales 217, Kilmaine 216. A fantastic game of football by all accords. In Group 3 then, it finished Achamore 22 points, Brafey 7 points and Swinford 517, Kilmina 2 goals and 9. And in Group 4, Crossmolina 216, Park 214, Garrymore 8 points, Hollymount Carrimore 3 goals and 15 points. Moving on to the Premier Junior C Championship, at Lewisburg 121, Kiltane 4 points, Bunnycondon 421, Dunneal 9 points. And in Group 4, Lahardon McHale's 13, Kilmavy Shamrocks 2 goals and 8, and Trulgan Corrib had a walkover against Northern Gales. It was one result from the Premier Junior C Championship on Thursday night. Are the 4-12 Ballyhaunas 2 goals and 10 points the score in that particular one. One fixture coming up this Tuesday night in the Junction Minor A Championship final. It is Belmullet against Bangor Erris, or Belmullet taking on Ballina Stephenites rather, in Bangor Erris, I beg your pardon. Throw in from that particular game is at 7 o'clock on Tuesday evening and it's taking place in Bangor Erris. That's the Junction Restaurant North Mayo Minor A Championship final. Of course, the league finals in County Mayo are set for a decision next weekend, right across Saturday and Sunday. We'll get more details on those as we go on a little bit further. Again, we mentioned the results, but the Camogie final yesterday for Mayo, they lost out in, well, we say heartbreaking circumstances. It was losing out to Monaghan by a single point. They got that late goal to try and bring it back in, but it just wasn't enough. It wasn't to be for Mayo. 2-10 to Mayo, 1-14 to Monaghan, the full-time score in that particular encounter. The Ladies Intermediate Football Championship semi-finals taking place today at 4 o'clock. Roscommon, they host Westmeath in a bit of a derby there, the Athlone derby, you might call that one. The other semi-finals at 4 as well, Down, they will take on Fermanagh. And of course, as we mentioned, from 4 o'clock in Croke Park, it is Dublin who are going to face Kerry for the right to take on Mayo in this year's All-Ireland Senior Football Championship final. We've had plenty of requests for this song. I think we might give it a blast to take us up towards 3 o'clock this afternoon. The Sounds of the Sod Doctors, and of course the Green and Red. Oh, the-

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8: Good afternoon, I'm Rowan Kelly. Counties across the South, West and Midlands look set to reach up to 30 degrees now over the coming days. Met Éireann has issued a status yellow high temperature warning for 10 counties, including Mayo and Galway, which is set to last until 7 a.m. tomorrow. The rest of the country is expected to get warmer temperatures as well. Meteorologist Matthew Martin says it looks like the warm and settled weather will continue into the new week.
9: Over the next couple of days. So we're expecting temperatures to reach about 30 degrees in the southwest. Really, the temperatures for Monday and Tuesday don't look too dramatic, but we're expecting temperatures to rise again. And on Thursday, we could see temperatures getting up to 31 degrees in the Midlands.
8: President Catherine Connolly has laid a wreath at a ceremony to mark the National Day of Commemoration at the Royal Hospital Kilmainham in Dublin. The ceremony honours those who died in past conflicts and on international peacekeeping missions. Ceremonies are also taking place today in counties such as Sligo and Galway. A Balcarra native is set to feature in a new documentary premiering at the Galway Film Fla this weekend. The SU follows the works of students' union officers at the University of Galway over a two-year period, offering a behind-the-scenes look at student leadership, campaigning and campus life. The documentary centres on Dean Kenny, who served as president of the University of Galway's student union during the 2023-24 academic year. It highlights a number of achievements during his term, including reductions in repeat exam fees, opposition to a proposed rent increase and a record charity fundraising campaign. The SU will have its world premiere at the Galway Film Flat this afternoon, around now, at Galway's Town Hall Theatre.
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8: Very warm or hot and dry today, with widespread sunshine turning hazy at times.
11: Highest temperatures of 25 to 29 degrees with moderate easterly winds. Meanwhile, tonight, dry with mostly clear skies. Lowest temperatures still of 15 to 18 degrees with a moderate easterly breeze.
12: The weather forecast
10: with Connolly's Seat Sligo, where ordering your 262 vehicle is easy at connollys.ie.
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0: Beautiful stuff. The sounds of Amble on Midwest Radio, and that's their latest track, The Swell, here on Midwest Radio. Welcome along, Sunday Sports. Stephen Grealish with you this Sunday, keeping you company until 5 o'clock this evening on a scorching day across the West and right across the country. Should be a fantastic occasion, that All Ireland final in 2 weeks' time, and we're going to be building up to it nicely here on Midwest. 087-900-4141 is our text and WhatsApp number, and it is all thanks to Sean's Bar and Kitchen next to the Rockefeller Centre in New York, where Irish hospitality is always on the menu. Social media today at Radio Midwest, loads of bits from yesterday's game you can have a look at over there, and you can also email us studio@midwestradio.ie. Plenty more to get through on the programme. We'll actually be listening back to a few bits more from yesterday, just under an hour to go before the second semi-final between Kerry and Dublin up in Croke Park, and a couple of different bits and pieces coming in from listeners said anyone who follows the GA should be proud of that Mayo team yesterday and the great performance at Croke Park, especially Ryan O'Donoghue. Colossal, as good as this listener's ever seen him play, and he's had many great games for Mayo, and even the handshake to Lauper going off injured. Yeah, that's when Craig Lennon went off injured with a suspected knee injury early in the midway through the first half, really, and even Ryan just went over and had a little handshake with him before he went off. So great to see that, and boys and men done a great job, and it was a fantastic result, and watch and enjoy the second semi-final between Dublin and Kerry. It's a beautiful position to be in, to be able to sit back, relax and enjoy Dublin and Kerry go hell for leather for a chance to take on Mayo. Thanks to the listener for getting in touch there. Another listener has been in touch and sent in a nice picture saying all dressed up and ready for the game, 2-week-old Senan, and whose mother is Rachel Heady from over in Ballycastle. Lovely picture there, and little Senan proudly donning not just the Mayo jersey but a fine pair of Mayo socks as well. Start them young, that's the way to have it. And a special request for our son Darren Humber, celebrating his birthday today. Have a great day. That comes in with lots of love from Mum, Dad, Kathleen and Thomas as well today. So best wishes to the crew over on that side of things. Rochford Motors time on Midwest Radio. It is 3:09.
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0: Some counties have a couple of different musical anthems, and it was interesting yesterday. The Green River Mayo obviously blared out at the full-time whistle, but Ryan O'Donoghue's interview with RT finished going across the stadium. That's Oasis was what came on, and Live Forever, so I said it featured on the programme today. Of course, strong Charlestown connections from the lads, and it's nice to feature them on the programme today too. Listener has been in touch and he said, advise anyone going to Carrowmore Beach and Lewsworth that the car park is full and cars are parking over along the road over on that side too. So again, it's nearly impossible for cars to pass each other due to the where people are parking, and it's on a secondary road. So please, if you're over about there, don't just abandon cars and abandon vehicles. It'd be very difficult for emergency services to get through if the need arises for something like that. So just try and be ever so cautious when it comes to those sorts of bits and pieces. Someone else said, have we got a chance to have an interview with Andy Moore? And we do indeed, and we might actually play it out once again on the programme. I know we played it a little bit earlier on, but the full chat yesterday with Andy Moore following Mayo's win over Louth in the All-Ireland semi-final.
1: We're joined by the Mayo senior football manager, Andy Moran. Well done. First year in charge. You brought Mayo to an All-Ireland final. First and foremost, you must be delighted with that.
2: Yeah, I'm delighted with the lads. I'm delighted with the application they've given to this, not only over the last 5 weeks from Roscommon to the Monaghan game, right from last September, October when we got together and we started training. Then it went November, December, we've nearly 100 sessions done. They've been just great lads, and they represent Mayo the way Mayo should be represented, which so proud of that.
1: A lot of people, well, look at the reality was the bookmakers had this as a nigh-on split game today. A lot of the national media were kind of, you know, picking up loud.
2: Yeah, I think everyone was picking up loud, yeah.
1: Especially from an outside point of view. What was your preparation like in terms of that? I know it's very easy looking at it afterwards, but was it just a matter of kind of keeping focus and doing the job at hand? The fact of the matter was, you had your Ryans, your Stephen Cohens, you know, lads that have seen these sort of, you know, days before.
2: It was huge. We did a practice. We knew we had fellas that played in All-Ireland semi-finals before, and they were guiding them, the Dadens and the Stevies and the Germans and the Killians. They were guiding the lads through, Joe, the last 2 weeks and saying, listen, this one's going to be different, this one's going to look different, the guard, the escort is going to be different. And it was just amazing. And for me, like, that was nearly as important as the performance itself. Like, only Stevie out of that group, Matty and Lofty got on. Joe, we've four or five others that have played in All-Ireland semi-finals and never got a minute.
1: On the ground itself today, you talk about kickouts and all this and that. At times when we needed to, Jack worked some lovely short kickouts, but there were several occasions too where, you know, the ball was broken in midfield and the turn of pace. Connor's goal, the third one in particular, it was a turnover from Sam Callanan, and 15 seconds later the ball's in the net. Like, the attention to detail on those sort of things, how finite is it for you?
2: Yeah, it's something we work on all the time, if I'm being honest. But like in that scenario, I think it was the perfect mix. You had Sam to Kobe to Tommy, so you're not always going to find that level of pace kind of running through. But we do work on that all the time. Like, you work on the way a team is set up, you work on the way, you know, how it works around the edges, all that sort of stuff, and you have to work on it. And today we set up the way we wanted to set up for Louth, and for a large part of the game it worked.
1: I'm sure you didn't probably anticipate the game to go quite as it did and as well as it did, especially in that second half, because it felt that last 10-15 minutes the game had kind of petered away from Louth. But I think there was nearly a 30-minute spell where they didn't score, you know, particularly towards the end of that first half and the start of the second. Like, your defenders today, there was some tenacious stuff. We mentioned Sam, but all across the board, it was very good. And there was one moment in particular when Fintan Kelly came on and Owen McGray went off and got his applause, and Jack Coyne, your captain, went over to him and almost kind of grabbed him by the scruff of the neck to say, hold on, we're still doing a job here. Do you know, even though Mayo were winning by double digits, that's the mentality that seems to be driven into this team.
2: Yeah, and the ball that came in there after Fintan nearly won it, and who was there to pick it up? Tommy Conroy. So that's, listen, it's great to see that. But listen, we will cancel that now. And we'll, Joe, I was very impressed with, Joe, you were mentioning the half back line, Stevie Cohen, Dave McBride, Joe, Enda Hessian. I thought were outstanding. Hessian with man to man, and Mulroy, I thought he did a magnificent job on him. But I think what people are failing to remember is there was a gale force wind. Mm. And a wind I've never seen before in Croke Park, blowing right down the middle of the field. So for us to go in at half time, 4 points up was a huge plus.
1: It certainly was. Looking forward now, obviously we've got a decider to come, and we've talked about the freedom of expression of the forwards, the likes of Byrne and the likes of Kobe. They're going to just relish a big day out, aren't they?
2: I think so. They're funny characters. Like I'm, what, a 42-year-old man. These guys are 18, 19 years of age. It's completely, I'd say we're even a generation, we're a different name for our generations, I think, at this stage. But they're just great kids, I have to say. McGrail, Like, I'd even put Bob in with them, Fenton in with them, you know, the likes of Keane McHale in with them. They're just all really, really unassuming young fellas, and they're just great fellas. And, yeah, I can't wait to see them over the next 2 weeks. I hope they enjoy it. And let's wait and see. Obviously, Kerry are the red-hot favourites to win All-Ireland, and rightly so. But we'll go into the game tomorrow and we'll see, and we'll go from there.
1: Mighty stuff. Just before we go, 20 years ago, you scored a goal in an All-Ireland semi-final over in front of the hill, gave it a little bit then. It was just lovely to see that bit of colour in there and the crowd getting on board. They've really gotten behind the team this summer.
2: Now, we've the best. I keep saying it. So obviously when you take a job, one of your jobs is to manage the team and get results. Part of your job is to get the crowd back and get the crowd behind you. And I like the boys have just done that with an abundance. And to see 80,000 people here and, 40 or 50,000 from Mayo today, Joe, you're on about things that would make you proud as a Mayo man. That's what they've really taken to the team. And to come up, we stayed in Johnson House last night, to come up and see such colour there today, coming up in the car, coming through the toll, it was just amazing. And yeah, it reminds you of the good days, but we need to make sure we keep them good.
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0: You're very welcome back to Sunday Sport on Midwest Radio. We heard there from Andy Moran and his thoughts after Mayo's win. He and Mayo's Stephen Cohen got the chance to speak with the assembled media after yesterday's semi-final.
8: 223 to 15 points. Just talk us through that performance, what you targeted, how you feel in the aftermath.
2: Yeah, I suppose looking at Louth against Monaghan, they were absolutely excellent. I remember being at the game, and when they went down to 14, I thought they were in trouble, you know, but they could just kick over Monaghan's press.

0: so happy with how they're connecting up there?
1: Yeah, like we struggled at the start of the year. Stephen will tell you, I was probably too kind to the Sigerson a tiny bit, and I was with Keno, and then the under-20s happened with Kobe and Dara, so we never really got them together before the Connacht Championship. So that 5 weeks between Roscommon and the Monaghan game was huge for us. And I remember we played a challenge match, it was a Kildare, Stevie. Mm-hmm. We played, and the three boys were just, that was the first time we really seen the connection. So we're hoping to just kind of keep pushing on from here.
0: How are you playing with such freedom in Croke Park? These young fellas that are only in their first couple of games in Croke Park.
1: I think,
0: how does that happen?
1: I think you answered the question with your answer, or you answered the question with your question. They're young. They've a great leader in Ryan up there who's kind of teaching them the way, and but they're talented boys, Tommy, and it's just great to see it. It's great to see the Mayo crowd back in Croke Park supporting the team. That's just the most important thing.
2: You've played in a lot of the semi-finals. What do you take from this one that could be a little different?
1: Yeah, the whole thing for like in a semi-final, it is for winning. You can dress it up any way you want. Semis are to give yourself a chance to go and win the big prize in any competition, county championships, Connacht championships, and All-Ireland championships. But for us, we had a name at the start of the year. Can we get the Mayo crowd back supporting the team? And I think that was answered today, you know.
3: What about the defence, Andy? I suppose the forward trying to dive and get out of the headlines. Loads of turnovers, loads of aggression. I saw it online by one previous high-profile manager that you can't coach a team to defend, or Paddy Tallyhand.
1: Yeah, thanks. I try to keep away from the e-books online, Willie. We've really, really, really good one-to-one defenders who are absolutely addicted to playing football, and they just want to learn. And does that sometimes take time? And does it sometimes take a bit of energy and months and training? Of course it does. And but we're not the finished article. Let's be honest here. When the likes of Young McGrail and these boys can play 55 minutes at 19 years of age in Croke Park, it makes a big difference. But I think, again, I mentioned Ryan up front, the likes of Hessian and the likes of Donnacan, Jack Coyne and Mac Bryan at the back are just, they're great leaders to have around the place.
4: Andy,
1: does
4: Kobe McDonald bring something different to the Mayo and coming into other
1: finals? Yeah, I suppose I was very close to the last one. Oisín is a tiny bit different in terms of Oisín Mullen. He's a defender, and he'd take you out of the game, and he's that burst going forward. But the two that I've seen like that are Pierce Hanley and Kobe, and of course they do. To be honest with you, they're like let's be honest, they're generational talents. You see, you're going to watch a guy tomorrow, Kieran Kilkenny, playing for Dublin, who went over for a month or two and came back, and a couple of months later he played against us in 2012 in an All Ireland semi final. You know, of course these boys bring something different. They're just the Aussies aren't after them because they're average players. They're after them because they're the best.
4: Tommy mentioned freedom, but no one typifies that freedom with Mayo maybe more than him.
1: No, I don't think so. He went through on goal in the last minute against Cork. I was trying to tell him to hit it over the bar, but there was no chance. So he's just his own guy. Stevie will tell you there, you wouldn't even know he's around the place till he puts on the pink boots and starts playing a bit of football. You know, you wouldn't. I swear to God, he's as quiet, isn't he, Steve? He's just quite humble young man, and he plays with that kind of 18-year-old freedom.
4: Yeah,
1: we've a few of them in terms of like Owen would have the same sort of I suppose quietness, but when he plays differently. He play a bit like Keith Higgins and these guys. So when these guys come along, they absolutely elevate everyone around the place. Yeah.
0: And in terms of the build-up, do you think the county will go crazy again, or do you think they'll bring
1: Bart 1-2 minutes? Nah, see, like you laugh at that, lads. I don't laugh at that. I find it very actually dismissive. If I'm being honest, I think it's if I'm being honest, and I don't mean that in any disrespect, but I think if it's a disrespectful question, our county have been starved the last 4 or 5 years. If they go a bit nuts, let them. You're going to go to a game tomorrow. Every single one of you are going to write the Kerry or Dublin are going to win the All-Ireland final, right? Right? Does anyone here think they're going to win the All-Ireland final? No, thank you. So that question is nonsense. If our supporters want to enjoy it, let them enjoy it.
5: And you've only got 2 points there at the start of the second half.
1: Yeah, I thought Sam and Bob, we identified, I suppose, that Loud were going to close up that middle like they do so well. And we knew there was going to be second balls there.

0: in terms of if we go in there, and you have to go in there to try to get your goals. But if you're in there on your second ball, I thought Sam and Bob, I thought that Hessian just kept coming out with the ball every single time, and it just gave us that platform. I think we got one or two points after that, you know.
1: Andy, before today, you only had three goals in championships, and you doubled that in one afternoon. Like, is there anything you worked on specifically in the last couple of weeks? It could have been 4 or 5 perhaps today. So what changed?
0: Yeah, so as the weeks go on, I remember being in Oma and coming out of Oma and thinking, lads, the boys are beginning to click. They're beginning to... I know we came out of Oma and we talked about it. It was just one of those games where we were so close to winning, but you could see that there was huge progression happening. And you were just kind of praying then that it didn't end the week after. So we've just kind of worked on different stuff every week, Anthony, depending on the opposition. And, you know, today we did work on it, if I'm being honest, and it's something that paid off.
2: Stephen, obviously, as I said, like, fans are going to go crazy for the next couple of weeks, but it's not your first time in the build-up to an All-Ireland final. How important is your role with guys like Rock, Dara, and Bobby, who are used to this experience in terms of, you know, make sure they're staying focused and
3: build
2: the final?
3: Yeah, I suppose one thing Andy mentioned is you wouldn't notice the guys around the place because very composed young men, no egos, no distractions, very focused. They'll be the fellas telling us to do a recovery session tomorrow morning, focus on 2 weeks' time, get on huddle, review the games today. So I don't think we'll have any problem. They're very happy with the culture of the group. Of course, I'll try and give guidance and learnings from the past, but these guys have their own way of doing things as well, so just support them as much as possible and keep going.
4: Steve, you've been around for a few years.
3: Too many.
4: Does you say in the kind of championship that you could see yourself 7 years ago?
3: I don't think we would have entered the competition if we didn't think we could be here. 16 teams, Division 1, Division 2, so there's no difference between anyone, but you'd have to go and do it. And now for the next 2 weeks, we have to go and do that. So, yeah, we're happy we're in this position. I'd say we've just grown as a team. We fight for each other, back each other up, cover, defend, play the ball into space for guys who have speed and talent. And we're always supporting each other. So I think we've just been very connected over the last 7 or 8 weeks, and long may that continue.
5: And your thoughts were extension on the last match.
6: You have to tell the likes of Darragh Byrne it's okay if you're going to kick great at first ball, you've missed 2 shots. And then Ian, for the goal, you got the short, you know, throws that hard to chase after and get back. Or even Ryan tried the sideline but punted down and turned over the line for 2.3. Like, they don't seem to be way down by your own way to go.
0: Well, no, I think probably every team has a personality, and like, we're trying to get that back into us. It's there's no point having forwards like Keane McHale there, misses a 13 yarder. I think he dummies your man the next one, he kicks it over the bar. So there's no point having that sort of forward if you're not going to give them the freedom to go and kick. So there is freedom there, but they know that themselves. And like, in fairness to the young fellas, they're very good at asking questions and very good at knowing their kind of role within the group. And yeah, I just like the likes of Stevie was a bit dismissive there of himself. These guys have a huge role. We knew today coming into it, we had the experience in the room that have played in All-Ireland semi-finals. The Stevies, the Aidens, these guys, Jermids. And they really helped the guys moving into that. And it just, again, just explaining what Morris is saying, do they have the freedom? These guys are giving them the freedom to make a mistake and to not be effed out of it, to say, okay, listen, we know you've got a good talent, you've a unique talent, go and use it, you know?
5: Okay, thanks,
0: thanks, guys.
7: Cheers. Yeah, Andy Moore and Stephen Cohen there chatting with the assembled media yesterday after the All-Ireland semi-final victory over Louth. I also get the chance after the game to catch up in a 1-1 with Mayo's Stephen Cohen.
8: Now we're joined by Mayo's Stephen Cohen. Stephen, as far as All-Ireland semi-finals go, that second half, there was a measure of control from yourself and the lads that I don't think we've seen all year round so far. What was different today?
3: I just think it was a big group effort. You know, I think we did a lot of good work in the first half. Roasting hot day, we needed to work them really hard, and we think we did that. And we know we've loads of quality on the bench. Happy that they get on the field, made a major impact. But I think the work that was done in the first half allowed them to flourish and display all their talents. And yeah, a lot of cool camp heads at the end of the field, or at the end of the day. So
8: you mentioned that, cool camp heads, because it kind of seemed that way right across the board. I mean, you look at the lads inside, they'll get all the plaudits, but defensively today, the likes of Sam Callanan, Tommy Conroy was back picking up a ball inside your own box in the last 5-10 minutes, like, and still had the foresight to just play the simple ball. And that's what it seemed to be, doing the simple things really right today.
3: Yeah, and we reward that amongst the group. You know, we know we're going to get scores, we know we're going to score a lot, but that's for everyone else to worry about and give plaudits to. But we'll reward all the lads for doing the hard work to cover, defend and help each other out. And keep releasing lads into positions they can get scores.
8: Yeah. I know you're going to keep and call one of the experienced lads in the team. You're still well able to go at this stage, but these youngsters, like the lads were saying, you don't even realise they're there, that they fit in and they gel in so well. What can you do in the next 15 days to kind of, you know, I won't say help these lads out, because is there much you can do, or just kind of, you've been down this road before?
3: Well, to be honest, it's just a game, but there is other sideshow stuff that you have to get ready for it, and it's going to be big noise, but you don't want to stop someone from doing what they normally do as well. I mean, these guys have prepared well for games all year, so we're not going to change stuff too much, but it doesn't add a little bit to it, but we'll try and help them as much as possible.
8: What's the difference been this year? Because everyone knows Andy and they know his demeanour, you know, he's got this positivity about him. From your side of things, have you felt that maybe a little bit more freedom in the field, or what has it been that's different? Because it just seems like there's a real change. I mean, look, the reality is last year Mayo finished bottom of the group and didn't make it to the last 12 of the All-Ireland. Now they're going to be in the final.
3: Yeah, well, I would say it's based on a lot of evidence and prep and hard work and analysis and all that unseen stuff that people don't like to read about. We play with freedom because we understand what we have to do. I think Andy and the team have really helped us out with that. But of course, we've got a lot of new quality and blood into the team. And when you have that mix, it's extremely enjoyable to play in.
8: Finally, from your own point of view, it's strange seeing you wearing number 10, you know, up in these forward numbers, but you're playing a different sort of role. Obviously, today you were kind of tagging Conor Grimes. You know, he's such an efficient footballer. I think the first opportunity he got, I mean, you wanted to show him down the line, and he still sticks one with his left foot. Yeah. Like, there's a lot more of these one-to-one battles, but you do seem to relish it.
3: Oh, absolutely. Look, any role I've been given, I'll take it. Conor's a great footballer. We knew that going into the game. And same, whoever played the next day, there's going to be quality footballers over the field. So you want that. You want to be caught in one-on-one situations. You don't want to be hiding. And that's the beauty of the new rules, is that it exposes players, you know.
7: Yeah, Stephen Cohen of Hollyman Caramore chatting to us there following the game yesterday evening over in Croke Park. Actually, earlier on in Croke Park 2, there was the All-Ireland Junior Football Final. It was between London and USGAA. First trip to Croke Park for the USGAA. And London came away victors, 5-12 to 17 points. And again, a good team that London have out there, in fairness. We've seen it firsthand when we were out in Ruislip a couple of months ago. Seems like a long time since we were in Ruislip. But such is the nature of it. And it's 11 weeks ago today, 77 days since Mayo lost to Roscommon in a Connacht semi-final. It'd be very interesting to see how things go in the second of the All-Ireland Senior Football Championship semi-finals. Rumours swirling about team news between Dublin and Kerry and certain players that could be in, could be out. A bit like yesterday evening, I heard different bits and pieces up in the press area. And well, more than a thing, I'd say within 2 seconds before we went on air, we heard of one change that wasn't to be, and it was actually a different man starting. So it just goes to show the way it is. Turning our attention briefly to the world of soccer, because Mayo FC have made a new signing, and Alfonso Barros Sanchez has joined Mayo FC, and Mayo FC have signed the winger ahead of the club's inaugural season in the FAI National League. He's originally from Venezuela, but the 26-year-old brings a wealth of experience, having spent several years playing in Spain before making the move to Carrick and Shannon earlier this year. Most recently, Alfonso featured for Boyle Celtic, where his pace, technical ability and attacking flair really caught the eye. He's comfortable on both wings. He adds a bit of versatility to Mayo's ranks. Mayo manager Anthony O'Neill welcomed the addition, saying Alfonso is an exciting player. He gives us an extra bit of quality in the final third, a direct attacking player who likes to take on defenders and score goals. He's equally comfortable on either wing, which gives us great flexibility in attack. He's settled well since arriving in Ireland, and we're looking forward to helping him continue his development while making an important contribution to the team. Speaking after signing for the club, Alfonso himself has said, "I've signed for Mayo FC because of the club's ambitious project. From the moment I learned about it, I knew it was the right place to take the next step in my career and continue to developing as a player. I'm grateful for the trust Anthony has placed in me and the respect he showed for me from our very first conversation. It played a huge part in my decision. I'm really excited to get started, and I'm confident that we can achieve great things together." Everyone at Mayo FC is delighted to welcome Alfonso to the club and wishes him a success in the green and red. And welcome to Mayo FC, Alfonso Barrios Sanchez. So great to have another new signing for Mayo FC.
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7: Very welcome back to Midwest Radio once again this Sunday afternoon. Stephen Greedis with you until 5 o'clock on today's programme. Keeping you company all in association with our good friends over at Supermax, where you can download their brand new app. Just want to give a big shout out to Bernie listening into us on the show today. Bernie says, big up Mayo, well done to all the team, Andy and the lads, on the victory yesterday. And also another listener was in touch to say massive tailbacks on the way out of Newport on the N59 towards Mulrani, and that's due to roadworks heading in that direction, and lots of people probably trying to get down towards the beach, but up to 20 minutes of a delay just to get up through roadworks there. So again, maybe avoid that area if possible. I know we had word in from Ackley Tourism that the beaches are already fairly busy over on that side of things, so just if you are on the road today, give yourself more time because you're probably going to be needing it. Broadband tech tip now.
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7: Yeah, reports coming in that Kerry's captain Paul Ganey is out of their matchday squad for today's game. He's going to be replaced in the 26 by Killian Spillan. Whether Spillan starts or someone like a Sean O'Shea starts, it remains to be seen. We'll keep you up to date on that as it comes along. We're talking about soccer a little bit earlier on. Another player that signed with Mayo FC is Matthew Fox from Ballina. He played with Sligo Rovers Academy and indeed Ballina Town, and John Corliss has been catching up with him.
18: Mayo FC's first goalkeeper to be signed. When did you sign?
19: This morning, got a call from Anthony and came down, and you know, something I really wanted to do, you know, go back into professional setting like this.
18: So you signed from Ballina Town, but up until the end of last season you were with Sligo Rovers under 20s.
19: Yeah, I was joined Sligo 4 years ago, under 17, played a season under 17, played a season under 19, and then the last two seasons under 20.
18: Okay, so you would have played with a few Mayo players there, Conor Gorman and Conor Cannon and
19: Sean McAteer and Conor Gorman last season.
18: Why did you join Mayo FC?
19: An opportunity to, you know, go back into professional setting in the League of Ireland. It's exciting to be part of a new team as well, and to be part of the first senior Mayo League of Ireland side.
18: How did you become a goalkeeper the first time ever?
19: Played in school, just at lunchtime. In goal, enjoyed it, and then started playing in Ballina when I was younger. And yeah, I've enjoyed it ever since. Played Mayo Schoolboys then when I was growing up, and then eventually went on to Sligo.
18: And what do you think the League of Ireland third tier will be like? What's your expectation around that?
19: Well, seeing the lads here training, the level is very high, the standard is very high. I've been looking forward to seeing the challenges of, you know, the already established teams like Home Farm and St. Francis in Dublin. So yeah, I'm looking forward to the standard of that.
18: And the challenge of that, yeah. So was it difficult to leave Ballina Town, your home club?
19: Definitely, you know, we're such a vital time of the season as well with the new split. We're pushing for a Super League, so obviously it was a difficult decision to leave such a great squad that McDuffie built there. But this is an opportunity I kind of just have to take for myself.
18: As a goalkeeper, who's your favourite keeper? Have you a favourite keeper?
19: Well, as an Everton fan, I'd have to say Jordan Pickford. You know, just the way he acts and the way he approaches games is something I admire. That's kind of how I approach football, with mental preparation first. I think that's the most important.
18: You had a little bit of an injury there in the last few months with Ballina Town that kept you out for a few weeks. Is that all cleared now?
19: Yeah, I had a five, six week recovery, but, you know, playing games the last few weeks, it's fully recovered.
18: And you can't wait to get started?
19: No, I can't wait to get started. Excited.

0: for you. Lovely stuff there, the latest track from Kingfisher on Sunday Sport here on Midwest Radio. The Sun Will Never Settle. And a fine song it is too. We're, around about just gone quarter to four of this Sunday afternoon. I see live images from Crow Park of Andy Moore and Cullen Boyle and Paul Durkin there, just nicely nestled in the back of the stand, getting ready to take it all in for the All-Ireland Senior Football Championship semi-final, the second of those, and one late change in that Kerry team, as we have, and it is indeed Shawnee O'Shea starting for Kerry in for the injured Paul Ganey. And 4 years ago, the last time these the last time these sides met in the semi-final, 2022, they met in the final the year after, and on that particular occasion, it was Dublin that won the final, but when they met in the semi, the last kick of the game, Shawnee O'Shea with a free into the hill, winning the day for Kerry, and ultimately they go on to win the final that year, ending an 8-year wait for Sam Maguire. There's also other big changes in there too. Alex Gavin is in for Sean McMahon in the Dublin defence, so it's a big loss not having Sean McMahon for sure, so it's going to be very interesting indeed to see how they'll fare out in regards to that. But I said a lot to go before that one begins, and it should just make for an interesting little game a little bit later on. Anyways, lots more music coming up throughout the show too. We'll try and keep it rolling on as we roll on through the remainder of the afternoon to here on Midwest Radio. I said in terms of sport, not a wild amount happening, so we're keeping it nice and light this Sunday and just enjoying the occasion as it is and all that went on yesterday on the game too between Mayo and Louth. Mace time on the programme, it is 12 minutes to 4.
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Ah, lovely stuff. The iconic sounds of the Cranberries here on Midwest Radio on Sunday Sport this afternoon. Absolutely brilliant stuff indeed. And actually yesterday evening, it was interesting to see. I know Dermot Kennedy was out. He was playing in the Three Arena, or not Three Arena rather, a bigger part in the Aviva Stadium, the other big arena up in Dublin yesterday, the other stadium rather up in Dublin, and he brought on Noel and Mick Hogan rather of the Cranberries, and they done a couple of tracks from the Cranberries. Absolutely beautiful stuff, and nice to see the music still going good all these years later. Fantastic too, and nice to reflect and remember Dolores O'Riordan too with that fine song. We're going to keep the music rolling on, as we said, this Sunday afternoon. Again, lots of different ones. If you've got requests, get them into us. 087 900 41 41 is our text and WhatsApp number. That is with thanks to all of the crew over at Sean's Bar and Kitchen, next to the Rockefeller Centre, where Irish hospitality is always on the menu. We're heading on up towards 4 o'clock this afternoon, and we're going there with the song that's been number one for large spells of 2026, Rain Me In. Sam Fender and Olivia Dean bringing us up to our news right here on Midwest Radio.

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8: It's 4 o'clock. Good afternoon. I'm Ellen Butler. A 15-year-old boy has died after getting into difficulty in Lochry. Gardaí and emergency services were called to the scene off Carnacilla Point near Glasson outside Athlone shortly after 7:30 yesterday evening. A search operation was launched and the boy was located a short time later, but he was pronounced dead at the scene. His body has been taken to Mullingar Regional Hospital for a post-mortem exam and a file will be prepared for the coroner. The fire service in the north believes a blaze which destroyed a number of homes last night was likely caused by the embers of a nearby 12th of July bonfire. The alarm was raised in Green Island near Carrickfergus shortly after midnight. Emily Brown is there.
9: There is a large cordon in place surrounding the row of terraced houses. The incident here in the early hours of this morning saw two properties completely destroyed and two others damaged. The fire service say at its height over 40 firefighters, six pumping appliances and an aerial ladder attended the blaze. Police say the fire is being deemed accidental at this time.
8: The Mayor of Limerick has written to the Taoiseach and the Enterprise Minister seeking a coordinated response to uncertainty facing Ahanish Illumina workers. Mayor John Moran is proposing a forum to improve communication between government, the company and local stakeholders and to ensure the region is prepared for whatever decisions may emerge at a European level. It comes as international discussions continue regarding possible sanctions affecting the facility. John Moran says it needs a lot of careful thought.
10: When we look at this situation, it is complex. We don't know how many of the jobs would be lost if we stop production. We don't even know if there would be a supply of bauxite coming through because, unfortunately, in this situation, the bauxite that's used in the factory comes from essentially the same people to whom alumina is actually then sold. So this is something that really needs a lot of careful thought.
8: The US military insists the Strait of Hormuz is open and says its forces will make sure it stays that way. Iran's Revolutionary Guard claims to have closed the waterway after it fired on a container ship for taking an unauthorized route, leaving one crew member missing. It follows a weekend of escalation with American strikes on Iran and Iranian attacks on the UAE, Qatar and Oman. The US president has given an update on NBC's Meet the Press.
11: They agreed to a deal yesterday, a perfect deal for us. No nuclear, no this, no that, no nothing. They gave up everything. Within an hour, they launched a drone at a ship. I said, you people are sick. You're sick people.
8: British police investigating the murder of Anne Widdecombe have revealed they're not looking for anyone else and they're open-minded about the motive. A 28-year-old white British man was arrested in Rotherham in South Yorkshire yesterday. The former Tory MP was found dead at her home in Devon on Thursday morning. She'd suffered serious injuries. Chief Constable James Vaughan is from Devon and Cornwall Police.
12: The operation has been running at a lightning pace for 48 hours. And I am really pleased that we have a suspect firmly in custody and will undergo some further work from us today. This is clearly British policing at its very best.
8: Finally for now, counties across the South West and Midlands look set to reach up to 30 degrees over the coming days. Mount Éireann has issued a status yellow high temperature warning for 10 counties, which is set to last until 7 a.m. tomorrow. Meteorologist Matthew Martin says it looks like the warm and settled weather will continue nationwide into the new week.
13: Today is probably going to see the highest of the temperatures over the next couple of days. So we're expecting temperatures to reach about 30 degrees in the South West. Really, the temperatures for Monday and Tuesday don't look too dramatic, but we're expecting temperatures to rise again, and on Thursday we could see temperatures getting up to 31 degrees in the Midlands.
8: And that's your news update, just approaching 4 minutes past four.
14: And in sport, the All-Ireland Football Championship semi-final between Dublin and Kerry is just underway at Croke Park. There's been one late change for both sides. Sean O'Shea comes in for Paul Gainey for the Kingdom and Alex Gannon starts in place of Sean McMahon for Ger Brennan's Dubs. The winners will face Mayo in the All-Ireland final. In soccer, Shelburne have reportedly set to hold talks with Sligo Rovers manager John Russell over their vacant managerial position. The Drumcondra side have received permission from Sligo to approach the 41-year-old, according to the Examiner. Russell remains under contract with the Bitterred, so a compensation deal would have to be agreed. While Galway United hope to take a joint stake at the top of the SSE Airtricity Women's Premier Division this afternoon, they will join Athlone Town if they can beat Shamrock Rovers, and that's just kicking off. Republic of Ireland international Denise O'Sullivan is reportedly set to leave Liverpool and return to the United States. The Cork midfielder only joined Women's Super League club in January for a club record fee. Reports say that Liverpool are in talks with Gotham FC over a move, with O'Sullivan understood to be keen on a return to the NWSL for personal reasons. In tennis, the Wimbledon's men's singles title will be decided this afternoon. World number one Yannick Sinner takes on the French Open champion Alexander Zverev in the final at the All England Club. Play on centre court is just underway. In golf, there's a two-way tie for the lead on the final day of the Genesis Scottish Open. South Korean Tom Kim and Robert McIntyre are the players to catch on 13 under par, one shot clear of the chasing pack. Rory McIlroy is just on the back nine. He's seventh on 10 under. And in cricket, the Ireland women are taking on West Indies in a one-day international in Breedy. Ireland batted first and set a chase of 242 runs for victory a short time ago. The Windies were 99 for the loss of just one wicket. And that's your latest news and sports update. I'm Daniel Pitcher with the time approaching 6 minutes past four.
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4: with Connolly's Mercedes-Benz Galway and Sligo, where ordering your 262 vehicle is easy at connollys.ie.
16: Now a look at the weather forecast this afternoon. Very warm and hot with widespread sunshine turning hazy at times, highs of 25 to 29 degrees with moderate easterly breezes, and tonight it'll be dry with mostly clear skies, lows of 15 to 18 degrees in quite humid conditions. Tomorrow Monday then will be warm and hot once more, plenty of sunshine, highs of 24 to 28 degrees in moderate easterly breezes, and for a detailed 7-day forecast you can log on to met.ie.
15: The weather forecast
4: with Connolly's Cupra Sligo, where ordering your 262 vehicle is easy at connollys.ie.
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16: You're very welcome back to the final hour of Sunday Sport on Midwest Radio. Stephen Grealis, Imichu, keeping you company right up until 5 o'clock this evening. We were talking about the drama yesterday in Croke Park. Ryan O'Donoghue got a goal into Hill 16 inside the opening, 10 minutes. It took David Clifford less than three to find his one today. Now, albeit it was from a penalty and an interesting penalty call that I'm sure we'll hear a lot more about. Joe O'Connor foul by Padraig O'Cuffig Byrne. And Clifford's penalty was saved, but he hammered the rebound into the back of the net. Dublin had got an early two-pointer, though, so that was in response. It's currently Dublin 2 points, Kerry one goal, Kerry leading by a single point after, what are we looking at, 4 minutes of play in that one. And we have plenty more updates in regards to that one as the afternoon rolls along here on Midwest Radio. Time once again, though, for a Fever Pitch update from the Ballina Salmon Festival.
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20: Today is Teddy Bear's Picnic Day at the Tamruan Park on the Sligo Road. Get there early. Gates open at 2 and the picnic runs until 5 with live entertainment, fantastic food, prizes galore, all in a fun-filled carnival atmosphere. If you fancy a car treasure hunt, then tomorrow night is your night at Ballina Salmon Festival. The hunt starts at 6 from the Cotton Cobble with entry just €20 per team. Just follow the clues and find the treasure. This Tuesday evening we'll find out who will be crowned Mayo's fittest at the Mayo Fit Games at the IQ Centre in Ballina. If you're 16 or over, get ready to take on the challenge.
19: This Wednesday is Heritage Day in Ballina as we step back in time and experience what Ballina was like 100 years ago. A special day in Ballina every year with music, craft and traditions galore across the entire town. On Thursday evening, make sure to take part in the Marion Brown 5K Memorial Run Walk at 6:30 at the track in Baleek as the festival remembers Marion, a true friend of the festival for many years. The gathering of the boats on the Moy on Friday evening takes place at 7, the River Moy swim and the grand finale fireworks display is on Saturday night, and a bonus on Sunday night, July the 19th, the hilarious Kate Kerrigan in Ballina Arts Centre.
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0: Yeah, Dire Straits on Midwest Radio. Nice to feature Sultans of Swing here on your Sunday Sports Show on Midwest Radio. 12 minutes gone in Croke Park. Kerry 1-3, Dublin 3 points. A fascinating opening exchanges. That penalty goal, well, off that penalty, off the rebound of a penalty rather, from David Clifford. The difference between the two teams so far. Just as we say that, though, Dublin land themselves a fine two-pointer courtesy of their captain, Mr. Conor Callaghan. So the gap is back to 1 point. Dublin, similar to Louth, are playing with a strong wind into the canal end of the opening half, so Kerry will be definitely the happier of the two sides considering the early exchanges in that one. And as has been typical enough with Kerry, particularly in their game against Cork, they are dominating the middle third of the field. So interesting bits and pieces with regard to that. It'll be interesting to see how Mayo will fare out against either of these teams, whichever them it might be. As I said, by round about 6 o'clock, maybe even later if we see extra time this evening, we'll know exactly who Mayo will be playing. Graham O'Sullivan actually got a nice point for Kerry earlier on, and Dylan Ganey spurred a good goal chance that might have pushed Kerry further into the lead. Anyways, we are going to go back once again. I know we had it earlier on, but we're going to go back and go through our report from yesterday's Glenn Dimplex All-Ireland Camogie Championship Final, Mayo against Monaghan. We were talking about the Mayo footballers. It was heartbreak for the Camogie side, losing out by a single point. Kevin Egan was there for Midwest.
1: It's all over here in Glen and Brothers Pierce Park at the end of the Glen Dimplex All-Ireland Junior Championship Camogie Final, and it is victory for Monaghan and a bitterly disappointing afternoon for Mayo. It has finished here in the bright sunshine in Longford. Monaghan, 1 goal and 14 points. Mayo, 2 goals and 10 points. And really, Mayo can have no complaints in the sense that Monaghan just were in control of this game for longer stretches. Mayo had their purple patches, and my word, did they make them count, but they just didn't have enough spells of dominance. There was a couple of crucial errors in the latter stages. The first half was a story of Mayo struggling to get into the game. Then they enjoyed a really strong 10 minute spell, coming from 2 points behind to lead by 4 points to 3. However, what looked like a serious knee injury to cornerback Gráinne Delaney killed their momentum, and then there was a goal for Monaghan's Karen Boyle. Long ball in, was allowed bounce in the square and ran the whole way into the net to help Monaghan into a 1 goal and 8 points to 6 point interval lead. Mayo needed to make a surge in the third quarter and absolutely didn't. Amy Murray came off the bench and was really impressive. She shot 2 points herself, also won a free and was generally involved in the play very, very well. But there were too many other players, just weren't making an impression as Monaghan moved 7 points clear. Then as we entered the final quarter, Mayo finally made a real and genuine surge. The crucial score was their first goal, Lisa Scahill floating in a ball from the right wing. It was broken down by substitute Leisha Greeley in her battle with Mary McManus. When the ball hit the deck, it was Greeley who was first on it to whip the slither to the net. Briefly, Mayo got back to 2 points behind, but a couple of crucial wides and crucial errors in possession were to cost them very, very dearly. It was 1-12 to 1-10 going into the closing minutes. Monaghan broke forward and Marie Greenan fired over a free to stretch the lead out to 3, and then Greenan fired over her 7th point of the afternoon and the crucial one deep into stoppage time to make it 1-14 to 1-10. The referee had signalled 4 minutes of added time. We were already into the 5th minute of added time when Maeve Tunney fired the ball across low, and a nice touch and finish from Leisha Greeley reduced the gap to the bare minimum. Referee Ronan Carroll, he did allow Mayo one more chance to try and get on the ball. They did win it out on the right wing, but it was very, very congested. Lisa Scahill tried to get a hand pass across, and Rhianna Duffy, who had been really impressive as the Monaghan centre back all afternoon, she came in, she scooped up the possession. It was worked forward into the Monaghan full forward line, and at that stage, that was time enough, according to Ronan Carroll. He eventually sounded the final whistle to confirm Monaghan's first win in 4 attempts against Mayo this year. It's the one that Mayo would have craved most of all. We have all over here in the Glen Dimplex All-Ireland Junior Championship Camogie Final, and a disappointing result for Mayo and something of an upset as Monaghan have turned the tables here with a 1 point win. Monaghan 1 goal and 14 points, Mayo 2 goals and 10 points.
0: After the game, Kevin got the chance to speak with Mayo's joint manager, Des Joyce.
1: Des, it's a beautiful day, sun splitting the stones. We're at a fantastic venue. We've just watched a wonderful game. None of that is really of consolation when it comes out 1 point on the wrong side, I'd say.
2: Yeah, it just didn't go the way we were hoping today now. Look, we gave it everything in the second half. We did a lot of things right in the second half. Overall, I think Monaghan just brought a little bit more physicality to the game today that we probably just didn't match them with. Again, they probably wanted to win more. We'd beaten them three times this year. It was hard to... I think we were up for the game, but they brought that just a little bit more to the game. Although, you know, I think... We could have nearly got it back to level terms near the end there. They just got that point near the end there, that free, that gave them the 4-point cushion. So, we'd have loved another minute or two, but didn't happen today.
1: Yeah, it felt like you got the impact off the bench, definitely. Amy was fantastic. Leisha got the couple of goals. You know, you did work your way back into it, but there was really only that 10-minute spell in the first half. Other than that, slow start, and then after the injury, you kind of struggled up to halftime as well. It was those periods that probably cost you most.
2: Yeah, look at the small margins. There was a ball went out in the sideline here that we thought was ours. They got the sideline. They got a point from that. You know, so look at the small margins in this game. But you know, overall, you look at the game and you think they probably just had a little bit on us everywhere today. But look, that's sport and that's Camogie for you.
1: Yeah, look, it's been, you said it yourself there, you touched on it, you played them three times already and you had their measure there, but was it the fact that maybe they were learning a bit more, they were new to Camogie, you obviously had heard, you'd played last year, whereas they were new back, maybe they were doing a bit more learning, or maybe summer conditions as well? I mean, you haven't played in these kind of conditions so far. What do you think was the difference there?
2: They did seem to learn more, but look, at three out of the four teams in this competition weren't playing last year. We weren't playing last year, so this was us back as well, and that's probably the most positive thing about all this, is that, you know, this is a very competitive league, our championship now as it is, you know. We want to try and build on this for next year. We want to see more girls playing Camogie and Mayo, and you know we've kind of shone a light on Camogie and Mayo, and we want to keep that going. You know, we take a lot of positives out of this. We won the league, we got to a final, lost by a point, so it's not been a bad year. We'd have liked to have gone the whole way, but it just didn't happen today.
1: What's the building blocks from here? I mean, look, you have three very competitive teams that are playing on the local Camogie scene in Mayo. What needs to happen to kind of get you to that, maybe, let's say, a Roscommon level or an Armagh level or something like that, where you're consistent competitors at the higher junior level?
2: Yeah, well, over the next couple of years, you'd like to see maybe

0: the positivity we've got out of the club, out of the county scene, bring it back into the club scene.
1: Your message to the players inside will be what?
0: Oh, look, we did an awful lot right today, and I wouldn't be disheartened. You know, we were very, very proud of them. They worked really, really hard since last January. It's myself and Peter's first time kind of managing at this level, and they've been absolutely a joy.
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1: Welcome back to Sunday Sport on Midwest Radio in Croke Park. It's Dublin 7 points, Kerry 1-5. Dublin missing the chance to equalise there a moment ago. Interesting game, but Kerry very happy, holding on to an awful lot of the ball by the looks of it in the early goings, and they've been keeping it nice and controlled. And remember, Dublin playing with a strong breeze in the opening half, so probably suiting Kerry to have these sustained spells of possession, really, more than Anton, as the game kind of keeps motoring on nicely. Again, a very fascinating one that it is between these two sides, the great GA rivalry that it is. We'll be keeping you up to date on it up until 5 o'clock this evening here on Midwest. Your Sunday Sports Show is in association with Supermax, as Paddy Clifford meanders his way through the Dublin defence and pushes Kerry's lead out to 2 points.
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0: Hotel California from the Eagles here on Midwest Radio this afternoon. And a listener was in touch and sent me in a good video. And yeah, I actually seen it, so I did. The Norwegian fans have been having a good crack at the World Cup with their bit of a rowing celebration. They've been rowing along or on the beat of a drum. Well, some Mayo fans must have met some Norway fans out in Elbafira, because there was a video going doing the rounds of that last night. It has been sent in to us on our WhatsApp machine of that. Some Mayo supporters getting in on that trend. And good to see it, that they're enjoying the bit of fun and the bit of crack that comes with it too. Half an hour gone in Croke Park. Kerry won 7, Dublin 9 points. The Kingdom leading by a point in the second of the All-Ireland Senior Football Championship semi-finals.
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0: The horse slips, trouble with a capital T on Midwest. It's Dublin 11, Kerry 1-7. There's less than a minute to go in the first half of the All-Ireland Senior Football Championship semi-final. We'll get you a half-time score when it comes through to us in a couple of moments' time. Cormac Costello with his fifth point for Dublin, putting them into the lead.
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0: Yeah, and indeed you can download that Supermax app on the Play Store or indeed over on the App Store. Someone said they've fallen asleep three times already. Too slow, a boring game. The Dublin and Kerry game. That was after 18 minutes they said that. Well, put it this way, boring can win All-Ireland titles. Dublin are sitting very deep against Kerry, forcing Kerry try and work their way through them. They were playing with the strong breeze, Dublin. They're going in level, by the way. 11 points to 1-8. Shawnee O'Shea kicking over a fine score from a tight angle to level it up just before the buzzer. And Kerry, I'd say now we'll have some choice words in that dressing room for the team. Will Jack O'Connor, very interesting to see how the second half of that pans out and to find out who will be facing Mayo in 2 weeks' time in an All-Ireland final. I will not get used to saying that, but that's exactly how it is, and it's been a whirlwind couple of weeks from a Mayo perspective. Going to keep the music rolling along. Happen a little bit more. The Saw Doctor is coming up in the next minute or two, and Oliver Kelleher's time check for you on the programme. It is 17 minutes to 5.
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Yeah, live rendition of To Win Just Once by the Saw Doctors this afternoon, or I was saying this evening, here on Midwest Radio Sunday Sport. And another fine track from them to keep us rolling along nicely as we head up towards 5 o'clock. Rowan Kelly will be on at five with your evening edition, and Viv Brennan then taking you through your Sunday evening with Sunday Gold here on Midwest Radio. Lots more to bits and pieces coming up. I said Tommy Maron is out and about tomorrow, live from Oras on Cundé from 9 o'clock. And lots of different outside broadcasts. I know Jerry and Paul are going to be heading down to Ballina a little bit later in the week. The Salmon Festival is on. There'll be so much happening. So I said, stick with us here on Midwest Radio. We'll be keeping you going, as we said, right throughout the next little while. And loads more music to come up tonight as well on the programme too. And also all of your favourite music coming up. But from Michael Cummins, the best of Irish country music, that's coming your way from just after 10 o'clock tonight. And of course, you'll have Ciarán Aileen with Mr. Joe Byrne, that coming your way from 8:30. And our wrap-up show with Rowan Kelly will be on this evening between 8 and 8:30. So do stay tuned for all of that.

Yeah, Dermot Kennedy on Midwest Radio. That's his track Funeral here on your Sunday Sports Show. We're almost out of time. And I just want to say a big shout out to Marie, who's listening in to us. Well done. Enjoyed the commentary yesterday. Hopefully a good result for Mayo once again in 2 weeks' time. We're almost done and dusted. Another suggestion actually from Marie for a little bit of a Bell X1 on the programme. Nice way to finish it out maybe. Rocky Took a Lover then, taking us home this Sunday.

Yeah, Bell X1 on Midwest Radio. Rocky Took a Lover, a nice track, especially for Marie this evening as we wrap up Sunday Sport on Midwest Radio. Thank you so much for your company over the last 3.5 hours. Absolutely flown by today. And sure, when the form is good, why wouldn't it? A beautiful sunny day. The second half just getting underway in the second of the All-Ireland semi-finals. Kerry and Dublin locked together. And who's going to face Mayo? Well, we'll know in the next hour or there, thereabouts. Thank you for your company. Rowan Kelly's on the way next. He'll be keeping you up to date with the latest in news. And Viv Brennan in and on then with Sunday Gold and all of your favourite music. From me and all the team, thank you. Take care and stay safe. Have a great remainder of your weekend.

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7: A very good evening and you're welcome to Sunday's Evening Edition with Rowan Kelly. News, weather and sport on the way very shortly, but first it's time for this evening's death and funeral notices. The death has occurred of Tom Toulis, Castlebar and late of Cabon in Kiel Achill, peacefully at Mayo University Hospital in Castlebar. Reposing at Cody's funeral home in Lindenhall Street in Castlebar on Monday evening tomorrow from 5:30 until 7:30. Reposing at Sweeney's funeral home in Achill Sound on Tuesday evening from 5:00, with removal at 6:30 to the Church of Our Lady of the Assumption in Duconella in Kiel, arriving at 7:00. Mass on Wednesday at 11:00, followed by burial in Schlievemore Cemetery. James McGowan, better known as Jim, Springfield in Banner Eris, suddenly but peacefully. Funeral arrangements will be announced later, and house private, please. Teresa Cullinan, ní Hallis, Knockroe, Ballinagar, Castlereagh in County Roscommon, peacefully at the Roscommon Hospice. Reposing in her home tomorrow from 4:00 until 8:00. Funeral will arrive to the Church of the Sacred Heart in Ballinagar on Tuesday for Mass of the Resurrection at 12 noon, followed by interment in Drummond Cemetery, and held private outside of reposing times. Mary Rose Conway, ní Callaghan, Preston in Lancashire and formerly of Dua in Achill, peacefully. Arriving at Our Lady in St. Michael Church, Alston Lane in Longridge on Friday at 1:30 for funeral Mass, followed by burial in the adjoining cemetery. Tommy Gallagher, Convent Hill, Ballina and formerly of O'Rahilly Street in Ballina, peacefully at Ordna Grena Nursing Home in his 94th year. Reposing at McGowan's funeral home in Ballina tomorrow evening from 5:00 with removal at 6:00 to St. Muirdeck's Cathedral in Ballina. Requiem Mass on Tuesday morning at 11:30, followed by burial in League Cemetery in Ballina. Marie Glynn, ní Gormley, Friars Walk, Dunmore in County Galway and formerly of Castle Quarter in Granlahan, County Roscommon, peacefully. Reposing at Glynn's funeral home in Dunmore this evening with removal at 7:00 to her home. Funeral Mass in the Church of Our Lady in St. Nicholas in Dunmore tomorrow morning at 11:00. Private cremation on Tuesday in Shannon at 12 noon and house private, please. John Kane, Darwin in England and formerly of Astley, Leenane in County Galway, unexpectedly. Funeral arrangements will be announced later. Margaret Hunt, Ní Fialann, Milltown, Castle Plunkett in Castlereagh, County Roscommon. Peacefully at University College Hospital in Roscommon. Reposing at her home this evening until 8 o'clock. Removal tomorrow morning to St Paul's Church in Kilmurry for funeral mass at 12 noon, followed by burial immediately afterwards in Ballintubber Cemetery. James Damie Langan, Castletown, Corbala in County Sligo. Peacefully in St Augustine's Nursing Home in Ballina in his 100th year. Reposing in McGowan's funeral home in Ballina this evening from 6:30 with removal at 8 o'clock to St Joseph's Church in Castleconnor, arriving at 8:30. Requiem Mass on Monday morning tomorrow at 11 o'clock, followed by burial in Killanley Cemetery. Amy Maguire, Ní O'Connell, Castle Road in Ballina and formerly of the Ennis Road in Limerick, peacefully at Mayo University Hospital. Reposing at McGowan's funeral home in Ballina this evening with removal at 5:30 to St Muirdick's Cathedral in Ballina. Requiem Mass tomorrow morning at 11:30, followed by burial in League Cemetery. Mary May McHale, Ní Davis, Stonehall in Foxford and formerly of Caravanine in Knockmore, peacefully at the Black Rocks Nursing Home in Foxford. Reposing at Clark's funeral home in Foxford this evening with removal at 6:30 to St Michael's Church in Foxford. Funeral Mass on Monday morning at 11 o'clock tomorrow with the funeral proceeding to the Strayed New Cemetery. Evelyn Bell O'Toole, Ní O'Connor, The Wirral in Liverpool and formerly of Ballymiles in Swinford, peacefully in Liverpool. Funeral service at Saints Catherine and Martina, Roman Catholic Church in Hoy Lake on Tuesday morning at 11:30. Mary Teresa Tess Reap, Ní Boland, Leeds in West Yorkshire and formerly of Stoke Anne in Enniscrone, County Sligo, peacefully at her home. Reception into the Holy Rosary Church in Leeds on Wednesday at 7 o'clock. Requiem Mass on Thursday at 1 o'clock, followed by burial in the Killenbeck Cemetery on the York Road in Leeds. Ellen Josie Richardson, Derry Wash in Castlebar and formerly of Knockmoyleen in Ballyhane, peacefully at her home in her 101st year. Reposing in Ballyhane Community Centre tomorrow evening from 5:30 until 7 o'clock. Requiem Mass on Tuesday morning at 11 o'clock in St Patrick's Church Ballyhane with burial afterwards in the Ballyhane Cemetery. Eugene Ryan, Cabra in Ratlee, County Sligo, peacefully at home. Reposing at Sweeney's Funeral Home in Dromore West this evening until 8 o'clock. Funeral Mass on Monday morning in the Church of the Holy Family in Kilglass at 11 o'clock tomorrow, followed by burial in St Patrick's Cemetery in Kilglass. And Michaela Walsh, Mountain View, California, and formerly of Derry Harriff in Castlebar, peacefully at the Stanford Hospital in California. Reposing at the Cody Funeral Home in Castlebar this evening until 7 o'clock, followed by removal to her home. Removal from her home tomorrow morning at 11 o'clock to the Church of the Holy Rosary in Castlebar, arriving at 11:30 for Requiem Mass at 12 noon. And funeral to the Shannon Crematorium on Tuesday for service at 4 o'clock. And that concludes this evening's funeral notices. Midwest Radio extends sympathy to the family and friends of the deceased. May the souls of the departed rest in peace. All funeral arrangements are available to view on midwestradio.ie, where you can also leave a message of condolence.

0: And you're very welcome back to Evening Edition. 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
2: New rules came into force this week in Tuam and its surrounding areas banning the drinking of alcohol in public places. Tuam is now the first municipal district in County Galway outside of the city to bring in the bylaws, and others are now considering bringing in similar measures. The new rules cover areas including Tuam, Milltown, Headford, Kilconley and Dunmore. Fianna Fáil councillor for Tuam and Cathaoirleach of the Tuam Municipal District says the penalty is significant.
3: There will be enforcement because, as you well know and I know, you can't possibly bring in any rules or regulations unless you have some means and ways of enforcing them. So, like with this, members of the Gardaí Síochána, together with people who have been authorised by the local authority, will be in a position to put in place the necessary fines to enhance and to ensure that the bylaws are being able to be pursued. I suppose it's a pretty hefty fine, so I suppose people will need to be very careful in relation to that, because if you are fined, the fine is €75 for the first 21 days. If you refuse to pay that, you're looking at €150 up to 56 days, and if you continue to refuse to pay that, you're looking at a fine of €1,900. And I mean, this is, as I said, it is something that has been taken very, very seriously, because the local authority will also be empowering those that they have given power to, staff members, to be able to carry out this enforcement together with members of An Garda Síochána.
2: There have been calls for tighter regulations and enforcement on e-scooters given the danger they can pose for road users. It comes as 6 children were recently placed on life support at Temple Street Children's Hospital in Dublin as a result of e-scooter related injuries. Meanwhile, the Garda Representative Association has called for proper training for Gardaí pursuing e-scooters. Independent TD Galway East and Minister of State at the Department of Transport, Sean Canny, was asked if he would consider such a measure.
4: Oh, absolutely. The Gardaí are trying to do a job. They need, they do need specific training. They also need protection by the law, so that they are not accused afterwards of doing something that's risky or putting other people at danger in terms of in pursuit of people who are actually flouting the laws. So it's an area that I'm looking at very seriously. I'm preparing an options paper with my officials to bring to government so that we can decide what we're going to do with this.
2: Ballina this week hosted the first gathering of the Council of Ministers as part of Ireland's EU presidency. The informal meeting of Employment and Social Affairs Ministers, which took place in St Mary's Secondary School, was chaired by Fianna Fáil TD for Mayo and Senior Minister Dara Cleary. Also in attendance was Fianna Gael TD for Mayo and Junior Minister at the Department of Enterprise Alan Dillon. One item up for discussion at the meeting was the disability employment gap, of which Ireland has the worst in the EU. Minister Dillon was asked if that was as a result of cultural issues or a lack of government supports.
5: Well, I think it's a combination of both. I think there is structural issues. We need to break down barriers. We need to look at companies that do it very well and adopt their practices across the board. This won't be solved overnight. It needs continuous effort and support.
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6: The weather forecast
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0: Well, thank you very much, Lauren. Well, in Connacht this evening, very warm or hot and dry still, with widespread sunshine turning hazy as we move into the evening. Highest temperatures of 25 to 29 degrees with moderate easterly winds. And tonight, dry with mostly clear skies. Lowest temperatures, though, of 15 to 18 degrees with a moderate easterly breeze.
6: The weather forecast
7: with Connolly Seat Sligo, where ordering your 262 vehicle is easy at connollys.ie.
0: And that's all from Sunday's Evening Edition. A reminder that the Sunday Sports Wrap-Up Show runs from 8 until 8:30 this evening with me, Rowan Kelly, in the hot seat. But from all of us here on the News and Sports team, have a great evening and take care.
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Well, hello there and a very good evening to you. You're welcome along to the programme with Viv Brennan with you right through to 8 o'clock this evening. What a beautiful day. It is at 28 degrees outside there. It's absolutely gorgeous. Hopefully you're in good form. Hopefully you're out and about and you have the wireless turned on. If you have, it's classic hits all the way till 8 o'clock. We'll have our golden hour between 6 and 7. 1979 is the year we're going to be doing for you. Some great tunes from 1979. If you have a favourite, let me know. 087-941-41. Thanks to everybody's favourite Irish pub in New York City. That's Connolly's Pub and Restaurant just off Times Square. And then, of course, after 7, we've our 7 number ones for you. And they have an 80s flavour this evening. Studio at midwestradio.ie is our number.

0: Well, we'd like to wish Vincent Nugent a happy birthday today. Happy birthday, Vincent. That comes in from all the family. Have a great day. Also, Marie, a good friend of mine, celebrating a birthday today. Marie, happy birthday to you. And please wish a happy birthday all day to Michael John McGing. A happy birthday to you from all your family as well. That is Katrina and the Waves kicking us off this evening. That is one of them great songs. Now it's time for our broadband tech tip.
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0: Well, there you go. It's all going to happen in a couple of weeks' time. Let's keep it nice and lively. Here's Jackie Wilson.

Well, there we are. That is Olivia Newton-John and John Travolta from the late 1970s. That is called You're the One That I Want from Greece, the movie Greece, of course, and the musicale.

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I'd request into that one. Especially for you, Dolores. Hope you enjoyed it. It's a great old number too, isn't it? Now, let's have some Eurythmics. Thorn in My Side. Yeah!

0: Well, Kerry have just beaten Dublin. I think it's about 4 or 5 points, and just looks like, yep, they've beaten them, and we'll be facing them in 2 weeks' time in Croke Park. So there we are, Kerry and Mayo in the All-Ireland final. Now, it's just coming up to 18 minutes before six.
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0: Well, there we go. That is Shawadi Wadi from the early 1970s and Hey Rock and Roll.
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Well, that's a guy called Nick Lowe. I knew the bride before she used to rock and roll. Don't forget, between 6 and 7 this evening, our golden hour. We're going to be looking at the year 1979. Looking forward to bringing that to you. Some great tunes, actually, from that year. You're really going to enjoy it, I hope.

0: Oh, there he goes. That is Rick Astley. Don't forget, if you'd like to pick a song from 1979, you can text us 087-900-4141. And that's brought to you by the famous pub just off Fifth Avenue in New York City, the one and only Kevin's Bar, for lively conversation, sports coverage, and great food. Jerry and Angela over in Clatadoof, good evening to you. Hopefully you're tuned our way this evening. And we're going to come back very shortly with our year, our golden hour, 1979.
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1: Now, here we go. 1979 is our year. Let's kick it off with this one from the Bee Gees.

Well, you're tuned to Midwest Radio. This is the Golden Hour. 1979 is our year. And there we are, the Gibb Brothers kicking us off this evening. And their Tragedy, big hit for them in 1979. It was the 18th largest selling single of the year. Let's go down to the 20th largest selling single of 1979. Here's Racy.

0: Now we'd like to send a big shout out to Kerry and to Billy on the way home from the Shrew Vintage Club show. Hope you had a great time. And you're looking for a song from 1979? No problem at all. We'll do that for you in a second. Also, I'd like to say hello to Joe and to George and to Young Billy. And also to Sean, who's tuned our way this evening. Good evening, guys. This is the song you're looking for. It was a massive hit in 1979.
1: It's got a lot of power, huh?

0: Well, there we are. Hope you have a safe journey home. Hope you enjoyed your day. Just coming up now to 14 minutes after the hour of 6 o'clock.
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Well, there he goes, Elvis Costello, born Declan McManus. It's all about the year 1979. We're playing all the best hits from this particular year.

0: So the 1 million euro question is, which mid-morning show that's number one in the country is a real stress buster?
1: What's that, a plum? Oh, jeez, what's that?
2: Like that is a cannonball.
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2: 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That is a piece of history.
1: This is a cannonball from the Bronya Whale.
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1: Gee, it's heavy, isn't it? 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
2: Hundreds. Yeah. I'm telling you complete lies.
1: Why? I was telling myself, how the hell did he get this from 15 and something in a minute? Special guest on the program today is Nathan Carter. Nathan, how are
3: 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Good afternoon, Paul.
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0: It's Paul Claffey's music holiday trip to sunny Spain, and we're down to the last few seats. 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
0: Viv Brennan.

Yeah, we're looking back at the year that was 1979. That is M, a band. Not sure where they came from. Don't know a lot about them. But I know a lot about this one. Fabulous song from the year 1979. Massive hit too. Dr. Hook, When You're in Love with a Beautiful Woman.

Well, they'll be making hits right through the 70s. That was their offering in 1979. The sound of ABBA, of course. And Gimme, Gimme, Gimme, A Man After Midnight. The Police were in their pomp at this year as well. And let's have one from then. Also, Rox

0: Well, let's take it from the album Outlandish Amour. There we are, The Sound of the Police. A Message in a Bottle. Now we're going to take our break and lots more great music from 1979 when we come back. Time check just coming up to 20 minutes before 7.
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Oh, that is the Dooleys. What a great song. We've had some great hits over the years, but that's one of them now. We'd like to say hi to Nuala this evening. She is a big fan of Donna Summer. This one's for you, Nuala.

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And we don't talk anymore. 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The

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10: At 7, good evening, I'm Tina Gates. Iran is reporting incoming enemy projectiles on Quesham Island, a large Iranian island at the eastern end of the Strait of Hormuz. Explosions are being reported also in the port city of Bandar Abbas. It follows a tit-for-tat war of words between the US and Iran over whether the strait is open or closed. Iran's Revolutionary Guard is claiming the waterway is closed after it fired on a container ship. Donald Trump earlier claimed there were sick people in an interview with NBC.
11: They agreed to a deal yesterday, a perfect deal for us. No nuclear, no this, no that, no nothing. They gave up everything. Within an hour, they launched a drone at a ship. I said, you people are sick. You're sick people.
10: A 9-year-old girl is among six Palestinians killed in the latest Israeli attacks in Gaza. Palestinian health officials say the child died after gunfire hit a tent encampment, while four others were killed in an airstrike on a metal workshop in Gaza City. The Israeli military says it targeted what it's described as terrorist infrastructure and says it's not aware of the reported shooting involving the child. Emergency services have recovered the body of a teenage boy who drowned in a Midlands lake. It happened in Lochree near Glasson in County Westmeath yesterday evening. A search operation was launched at Carnickill Point and the body of the 15-year-old boy was recovered a short time later. A post-mortem will be carried out at Mullingar Regional Hospital and a file will be sent to the coroner. Two men in their 40s have been arrested after a drugs find worth over €700,000 in counties Leash and Kildare. Heroin, cocaine and cannabis was found. 11 military-grade guns, silencers and ammunition were recovered during searches of six places this weekend. They're being questioned at stations in the Midlands. Temperatures may hit up to 30 degrees in parts of the country later this week. Met Éireann's warning a prolonged spell of very warm or hot weather will continue this weekend into next week. Maximum temperatures will widely exceed 25 degrees, with values reaching the high 20s and possibly 30s in places. Meteorologist Matthew Martin says we can expect the sun to continue shining for the moment.
12: So it looks at the moment like there is good consistency in the forecast models. Generally settled weather is really stable with us for the next 7 to 10 days. Now, there will be some heavy showers and thunderstorms in the mix at times, but certainly for the next 10 days, there is a strong signal for the generally warm and settled weather to persist.
10: A major incident's been declared in North Wales after a large wildfire broke out on Conwy Mountain. Police are evacuating some residents to a rest centre while firefighters work to protect homes near the Sucknet Pass. People nearby have been told to keep windows and doors closed and to get medical advice if smoke affects their breathing. A number of ceremonies have taken place across the country to mark the National Day of Commemoration. Irish men and women who died in past conflicts and on international peacekeeping missions are being remembered today. At the Royal Hospital Kilmainham in Dublin this morning, a number of political leaders attended a ceremony where President Catherine Connolly laid a wreath on behalf of the Irish people. Local commemorations also took place in Cork, Galway, Kilkenny, Limerick, Sligo and Waterford. Speaking in Dublin, Niamh Clowry of the Humanist Association says those who gave their lives for peace inspire us today.
6: Let us take inspiration from the past to guide us in shaping a better future. Let us stand together, united in our diversity, and work tirelessly to build a society where compassion, empathy, and solidarity are not just words, but are guiding principles of our actions.
10: And that's your latest news update at 4 minutes past seven.
13: And in sport, Kerry will defend their All-Ireland football title in 2 weeks' time. The Kingdom have advanced to the final after a 218-20-point win over Dublin at Croke Park. David Clifford hit a goal and 5 points, with brother Paddy picking up 5 points. Sean O'Brien scored their second goal early into the second half. Dublin were left to rue a number of missed chances, with Cormac Costello top scoring for them with 7 points. Kerry boss Jack O'Connor was asked what set his team apart from Dublin.
14: Certainly got a bit of luck at times, no question about it. Bit of experience. That Dublin team have really come. I mean, look at the teams they've beaten in the last couple of games. If you said 6 weeks ago, any team that had beat Donegal, you'd say they wouldn't allow them, you know.
13: Well, Mayo await Kerry and the decider on Sunday, July 26th at 3:30. In soccer, the FIFA president Gianni Infantino says the possibility of a 64-team World Cup will be explored ahead of the 2030 tournament. The proposal comes ahead of the competition expanded to 48 teams for the first time this year. The 2030 World Cup will be jointly hosted by Spain, Portugal, Morocco, Uruguay, Argentina and Paraguay. Galway United have missed the chance to go top of the SSE Airtricity Women's Premier Division. Shamrock Rovers came from behind to take a share of the spoils in a 3-3 score, while Denise O'Sullivan's time at Liverpool appears to be coming to an early end. The Ireland midfielder is reportedly set to rejoin the NWSL with Gotham FC. The move is understood to be driven by personal reasons. In tennis, the men's singles final at Wimbledon is ongoing this evening. Alexander Zverev and Jannik Sinner both have a set each on centre court and battling away in the third. While in golf, Tom Kim is the sole leader on the final day of the Genesis Scottish Open. The South Korean, 16 under par, one shot clear of the chasing pack. Rory McIlroy's challenge came up short with a 6 under par round of 64 to finish on 12 under. That's your latest news and sports update. I'm Daniel Pitcher at 6 minutes past seven.
15: The weather forecast with Connolly's Audi, Ballina, Sligo and Galway, where ordering your 262 vehicle is easy at connollys.ie.
16: Now, it's going to be dry tonight with mostly clear skies. Lowest temperatures of 15 to 18 degrees with moderate easterly breezes. And remember, if you'd like a more detailed forecast, you can visit met.ie.
15: The weather forecast with Connolly's Volvo Cars Galway, where ordering your 262 vehicle is easy at connollys.ie.
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Well, there we are. That's our seven number ones for you this evening. I hope you enjoyed them. We kicked off with Johnny Logan. And that is What's Another Year Eurovision winner for us in 1980. Woman John Lennon, which was released posthumously after his death in 1980. The Lion Sleeps Tonight, Tight Fit. Down Under, The Men at Work. Just Called to Say I Love You, Stevie Wonder. I Got You, Babe, UB40 and Chrissie Hynde. And a USA number one for Eddie Rabbit from 1981. And I Love a Rainy Night. Don't forget, we'll have another seven for you next Sunday evening, just after seven.

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That is Mike Oldfield with Maggie Smith, and that is called Moonlight Shadow. Now, we'd like to say John Denver's Annie song from Mary and Thomas. So here you go, guys. I hope you enjoy it. It's a great old song. Love it.

0: Well, the band is called Opus. That is Life is Life from about the year 84, 85, I'd say.
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2: Viv Brennan.

There he goes, Chesney Hawkes. And that is the one and only from the early 1990s. That about does it on the programme this evening. I've been with you since about 11 minutes after 5. I hope you enjoyed it and that you'll visit us again next Sunday evening just after 5:15. Let's leave you with this one from Bananarama.

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10: A very good evening and you're welcome along to another edition of the Sunday Sports Wrap-Up Show with me, Rowan Kelly, on this Sunday the 12th of July. We have reports and reaction from games across the weekend on the way very shortly, but of course, as always, we start off with results from games in the days gone by. In football, Mayo breezed their way past Louth yesterday in the All-Ireland Senior Football Championship semi-finals. Andy Moran's men controlled the second half to finish up on a scoreline of 3-23 to 15 points. Meanwhile, today it wrapped up Kerry 218, Dublin 20 points. That means in 2 weeks' time we will have a repeat of the 2006 All-Ireland Football Final as Mayo take on Kerry for Sam Maguire. Meanwhile, in Camogie, it wasn't to be for Mayo yesterday in the All-Ireland Junior Camogie Championship Final as they lost out to Monaghan by 1 point. The full-time result from Longford was Monaghan 114, Mayo 2 goals and 10 points. In the world of local GAA in Mayo, results from games across the county, the Premier Junior A Championship yesterday. Knockmore 126, Moy Davitts 112. Premier Junior C Championship Group 2, Bunny Conlin 421, The Neil 9 points. 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Charlestown Sarsfields 213, Clare Morris 19. 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Now it's time to move on to reaction and reports from over the weekend. Of course, yesterday, a historic day for Mayo. They are into their first All-Ireland Senior Football Championship final since 2021. With a full-time report from that game, here's our own Stephen Grealis.
11: For the first time in 5 years, Mayo are back in an All-Ireland Senior Football Championship final, following a commanding victory over Louth in yesterday evening's semi-final. The hype and buzz around this game was huge from both sides. Louds featuring in their first semi-final in 69 years. Mayo back in Croke Park in an All-Ireland semi-final for the first time since 2021. That buzz was evident across the stand. A Croke Park full house was seen and colours of green, red and white all over the place. Louds got the opening point through their centre-half back, Darren McDonnell, but Mayo would hit the front. Ryan O'Donoghue going through on goal, finishing beneath the legs of Niall McDonnell, putting Mayo into the lead. Louds would respond well with a couple of nice scores. Conor Grimes hitting a good score for them. Mayo would respond themselves though. Ryan O'Donoghue getting a point from play with a fisted effort before Dara Byrne getting another two. Grimes would respond before Kieran Downey would knock over a two-pointer for Louds to push them into the lead for the very first time. Then Sam Mulroy, their big centre forward, kicked over a monstrous 2-point free to push Louds further in front. But Ryan O'Donoghue was to the fore in this Mayo team. He knocked over a free and then another off his left boot to level things up. A good score from Louds' Kieran Keenan knocked them back in front once again, but Ryan O'Donoghue with a wonderful 2-pointer in the 21st minute, bringing his tally to 1-5 inside the opening spell, put Mayo back into the lead. Dara Byrne knocked over a close-range free before Grimes knocked over a fine two-pointer to level things up once again, and then another score from him pushed them in front. Paul Towie got in the end of a flowing Mayo move to get them back, and then Mayo got another score. It came from Dara Byrne. His shot dropped short, but Sam Callanan was underneath the ball, gave it to Byrne, and he finished to the back of McDonald's net. Mayo going in at the break, 4 points to the good, with the aid of a breeze to come in the second half. And in that second half, Jordan Flynn would kick a two-pointer early on to push Mayo's lead out to six. There was a 30-minute spell, most of it in this second half, where Louds didn't score. That was down to the defensive work of Mayo. Kobe McDonald knocked over two wonderful points and Ryan O'Donoghue from Armagh got another. Then came the killer score. Sam Callanan turned the ball over in the Mayo defence. He fed McDonald, who gave it to Conroy. His pass found substitute Conor Loftus and he fired to the back of the net to put Mayo into an unassailable lead. Substitute Keane McHale got a couple more scores and Ryan O'Donoghue knocked over a fine 2-point free to push the lead out further. Loud would try and try with all their might. Some fine scores from Kieran Downey, a single and a 2-pointer, keeping Loud ticking away, but it was always going to be Mayo's day. Matthew Ruan getting a point off the bench before Ryan O'Donoghue, after the buzzer with a free, knocked it over the bar for 2 points to bring his personal tally to a goal and 11. He, of course, was the Midwest Radio Stapletons of Tuam man of the match. Mayo now roll on into an All-Ireland senior final in 2 weeks' time against either Kerry or Dublin. A remarkable first year in charge for Andy Moran and his side. For Loud, they can be proud of their efforts, reaching a first semi-final in nearly 7 decades. Full time from Croke Park, Mayo through to the All-Ireland final, defeating Loud on a scoreline of 3-23 to 15 points.
12: Well, we can hear from the Mayo boss Andy Moran and player Stephen Cohen speaking to Stephen after full time yesterday.
13: We're joined by the Mayo senior football manager Andy Moran. Well done. First year in charge. You brought Mayo to an All Ireland final. First and foremost, you must be delighted with that.
14: Yeah, I'm delighted with the lads. I'm delighted with the application they've given to this, not only over the last 5 weeks from Roscommon to the Monaghan game, right from last September, October when we got together and we started training. Then it went November, December, we've nearly 100 sessions done. They've been just great lads and they represent Mayo the way Mayo should be represented, which so proud of that.
13: A lot of people, well, look at the reality was the bookmakers had this as a nigh-on split game today. A lot of the national media were kind of, you know, picking up Loud.
14: Yeah, I think everyone was picking up Loud, yeah.
13: Especially from an outside point of view. What was your preparation like in terms of that? I know it's very easy looking at it afterwards, but was it just a matter of kind of keeping focus and doing the job at hand? The fact of the matter was, you had your Ryans, your Stephen Cohns, you know, lads that have seen these sort of, you know, days before.
14: It was huge. We did a practice. We knew we had fellas that played in All-Ireland semi-finals before and they were guiding them, the Dadens and the Stevies and the Germans and the Killians. They were guiding the lads through, Joe, the last 2 weeks and saying, listen, this one's going to be different, this one's going to look different, the guard, the escort is going to be different. And it was just amazing. And for me, like, that was nearly as important as the performance itself. Like, only Stevie out of that group, Matty and Lofty got on. Joe, we've 4 or 5 others that have played in All-Ireland semi-finals and never even got a minute.
13: On the ground itself today, talk about kickouts and all this and that. At times when we needed it, Jack worked some lovely short kickouts, but there were several occasions too where, you know, the ball was broken in midfield and the turn of pace. Connor's goal, the third one in particular, it was a turnover from Sam Callanan and 15 seconds later the ball's in the net. Like, the attention to detail on those sort of things, how finite is it for you?
14: Yeah, it's something we work on all the time, if I'm being honest. But like in that scenario, I think it was the perfect mix. You had Sam to Kobe to Tommy, so you're not always going to find that level of pace kind of running through. But we do work on that all the time. Like, you work on the way a team is set up, you work on the way, you know, how it works around the edges, all that sort of stuff, and you have to work on it. And today we set up the way we wanted to set up for Louth, and for a large part of the game it worked.
13: I'm sure you didn't probably anticipate the game to go quite as it did and as well as it did, especially in that second half, because it felt that last 10-15 minutes the game had kind of petered away from Louth. But I think it was nearly a 30-minute spell where they didn't score, you know, particularly towards the end of that first half and the start of the second. Like, your defenders today, there was some tenacious stuff. We mentioned Sam, but all across the board, it was very good. And there was one moment in particular when Fintan Kelly came on and Owen McGray went off and got his applause, and Jack Coyne, your captain, went over to him and almost kind of grabbed him by the scruff of the neck to say, hold on, we're still doing a job here. Do you know, even though Mayo were winning by double digits, that's the mentality that seems to be driven into this team.
14: Yeah, and the ball that came in there after Fintan nearly won it, and who was there to pick it up? Tommy Conroy. So that's, listen, it's great to see that. But listen, we will cancel that now. And we'll, I was very impressed with, you mentioned the half back line, Stevie Cohen, Dave McBride, Enda Hessian, I thought were outstanding. Hessian with man to man, and Mulroy, I thought he did a magnificent job on him. But I think what people are failing to remember is there was a gale force wind. Mm. And a wind I've never seen before in Croke Park, blowing right down the middle of the field. So for us to go in at half time, 4 points up was a huge plus.
13: It certainly was. Looking forward now, obviously we've got a decider to come, and we've talked about the freedom of expression of the forwards, the likes of Byrne and the likes of Kobe. They're going to just relish a big day out, aren't they?
14: I think so. They're funny characters. Like I'm, what, a 42-year-old man. These guys are 18, 19 years of age. It's completely, I'd say we're even a generation, we're a different name for our generations, I think, at this stage. But they're just great kids. I have to say, McGrail, like, I'd even put Bob in with them, Fintan in with them, you know, the likes of Keane McHale in with them. They're just all really, really unassuming young fellas, and they're just great fellas. And, I can't wait to see them over the next 2 weeks. I hope they enjoy it. And let's wait and see. Obviously, Kerry are the red-hot favourites to win All-Ireland, and rightly so. But we'll go into the game tomorrow and we'll see, and we'll go from there.
13: Mighty stuff. Just before we go, 20 years ago, you scored a goal in an All-Ireland semi-final over in front of the hill, gave it a little bit then. It was just lovely to see that bit of colour in there and the crowd getting on board. They've really gotten behind the team this summer.
14: Now, we've the best, I keep saying it. So obviously when you take a job, one of your jobs is to manage the team and get results. Part of your job is to get the crowd back and get the crowd behind you. And I, like, the boys have just done that with an abundance. And to see 80,000 people here and, what, 40 or 50,000 from Mayo today, Joe, you're on about things that would make you proud as a Mayo man. That's what they've really taken to the team. And to come up, we stayed in Johnson House last night, to come up and see such colour there today, coming up in the car, coming through the toll, it was just amazing. And it reminds you of the good days, but we need to make sure we keep them good.
13: Now we're joined by Mayo's Stephen Cohen. Stephen, as far as All-Ireland semi-finals go, that second half, there was a measure of control from yourself and the lads that I don't think we've seen all year round so far. What was different today?
15: I just think it was a big group effort. I think we did a lot of good work in the first half. Roasting hot day, we needed to work them really hard, and we think we did that. And we know we've loads of quality on the bench. Happy that they got on the field, made a major impact. But I think the work that was done in the first half allowed them to flourish and display all their talents. And a lot of cool campaigns at the end of the field, or at the end of the day. So
13: you mentioned that, cool campaigns, because it kind of seemed that way right across the board. I mean, you look at the lads inside, they'll get all the plaudits, but defensively today, the likes of Sam Callanan, Tommy Conroy was back picking up a ball inside your own box in the last 5-10 minutes, like, and still had the foresight to just play the simple ball. And that's what it seemed to be, doing the simple things really right today.
15: Yeah, and we reward that amongst the group. You know, we know we're going to get scores, we know we're going to score a lot, but that's for everyone else to worry about and give plaudits to. But we'll reward all the lads for doing the hard work to cover the fin and help each other out, and releasing lads into positions they can get scores.
13: Yeah, I know you're going to keep and call one of the experienced lads in the team. You're still well able to go at this stage, but these youngsters, like the lads were saying, you don't even realise they're there. They fit in and they gel in so well. What can you do in the next 15 days to kind of, you know, I won't say help these lads out, because is there much you can do, or just kind of, you've been down this road before?
15: No, but to be honest, it's just a game, but there is other sideshow stuff that you have to get ready for it, and it's going to be big noise, but you don't want to stop someone from doing what they normally do as well. I mean, these guys have prepared well for games all year, so we're not going to change stuff too much, but it doesn't add a little bit to it, but we'll try and help them as much as possible.
13: What's the difference been this year? Because everyone knows Andy and they know his demeanour. You know, he's got this positivity about him. From your side of things, have you felt that maybe a little bit more freedom in the field? Or what has it been that's different? Because it just seems like there's a real change. I mean, look, the reality is last year, Mayo finished bottom of the group and didn't make it to the last 12 of the All-Irelands. Now they're going to be in the final.
15: Yeah, well, I would say it's based on a lot of evidence and prep and hard work and analysis and all that unseen stuff that people don't like to read about. We play with freedom because we understand what we have to do. I think Andy and the team have really helped us out with that. But of course, we've got a lot of new quality and blood into the team. And when you have that mix, it's extremely enjoyable to play in.
13: Finally, from your own point of view, it's strange seeing you wearing number 10, you know, up in these forward numbers, but you're playing a different sort of role. Obviously, today you were kind of tagging Conor Grimes. You know, he's such an efficient footballer. I think the first opportunity he got, I mean, you wanted to show him down the line and he still sticks with him with his left foot. Yeah. Like, there's a lot more of these one-to-one battles, but you do seem to relish it.
15: Oh, absolutely. Look, any role I've been given, I'll take it. Conor's a great footballer. We knew that going into the game. And same, whoever played the next day is going to be quality footballers over the field. So you want that. You want to be caught in one-on-one situations. You don't want to be hiding. And that's the beauty of the new rules, is it exposes players, you know.
12: That was Mayo's Stephen Cohen. And before that, we had the county boss, Andy Moran. We go back to yesterday now, the Glen Dimplex All-Ireland Junior Camogie Championship Final. It was Mayo taking on Monaghan in Pierce Park in Longford. To tell us how that one went, here is Kevin Egan.
16: It's all over here in Glennon Brothers Pierce Park at the end of the Glen Dimplex All-Ireland Junior Championship Camogie Final, and it is victory for Monaghan and a bitterly disappointing afternoon for Mayo. It has finished here in the bright sunshine in Longford. Monaghan, 1 goal and 14 points. Mayo, 2 goals and 10 points. And really, Mayo can have no complaints in the sense that Monaghan just were in control of this game for longer stretches. Mayo had their purple patches, and my word, did they make them count, but they just didn't have enough spells of dominance. There was a couple of crucial errors in the latter stages. The first half was a story of Mayo struggling to get into the game. Then they enjoyed a really strong 10-minute spell, coming from 2 points behind to lead by 4 points to 3. However, what looked like a serious knee injury to cornerback Grainne Delaney killed their momentum, and then there was a goal for Monaghan's Karen Boyle. Long ball in was allowed bounce in the square and ran the whole way into the net to help Monaghan into a 1 goal and 8 points to 6 point interval lead. Mayo needed to make a surge in the third quarter and absolutely didn't. Amy Murray came off the bench and was really impressive. She shot 2 points herself, also won a free and was generally involved in the play very, very well. But there were too many other players, just weren't making an impression as Monaghan moved 7 points clear. Then as we entered the final quarter, Mayo finally made a real and genuine surge. The crucial score was their first goal, Lisa Scahill floating in a ball from the right wing. It was broken down by substitute Leisha Greeley in her battle with Mary McManus. When the ball hit the deck, it was Greeley who was first on it to whip the slither to the net. Briefly, Mayo got back to 2 points behind, but a couple of crucial wides and crucial errors in possession were to cost them very, very dearly. It was 1-12 to 1-10 going into the closing minutes. Monaghan broke forward and Marie Greenan fired over a free to stretch the lead out to 3, and then Greenan fired over her 7th point of the afternoon and the crucial one deep into stoppage time to make it 1-14 to 1-10. The referee had signalled 4 minutes of added time. We were already into the 5th minute of added time when Maeve Tunney fired the ball across low, and a nice touch and finish from Leisha Greeley reduced the gap to the bare minimum. Referee Ronan Carroll, he did allow Mayo one more chance to try and get on the ball. They did win it out on the right wing, but it was very, very congested. Lisa Scahill tried to get a hand pass across, and Rhianna Duffy, who had been really impressive as the Monaghan centre back all afternoon, she came in, she scooped up the possession. It was worked forward into the Monaghan full forward line, and at that stage, that was time enough, according to Ronan Carroll. He eventually sounded the final whistle to confirm Monaghan's first win in 4 attempts against Mayo this year. It's the one that Mayo would have craved most of all. We have all over here in the Glen Dimplex All-Ireland Junior Championship Camogie Final, and a disappointing result for Mayo and something of an upset as Monaghan have turned the tables here with a 1 point win. Monaghan 1 goal and 14 points, Mayo 2 goals and 10 points.
12: Well, we can hear from the Mayo joint manager Des Joyce speaking with Kevin after yesterday's loss.
16: Des, it's a beautiful day, sun splitting the stones. We're at a fantastic venue. We've just watched a wonderful game.
17: None of that is really of consolation when it comes out 1 point on the wrong side, I'd say.
18: Yeah, it just didn't go the way we were hoping today, you know. Look, we gave it everything in the second half. We did a lot of things right in the second half. Overall, I think Monaghan just brought a little bit more physicality to the game today that we probably just didn't match them with. Again, they probably wanted to win more. We'd beaten them three times this year. It was hard to... Well, you know, I think we were up for the game, but they brought just they brought that just a little bit more to the game. Although, you know, I think we could have nearly got it back to level terms near the end there. They just got that point near the end there, that free, that gave them the 4 point cushion. So, you know, look, we'd have loved another minute or two, but didn't happen today.
16: Yeah, it felt like you got the impact off the bench, definitely. Amy was fantastic. Leisha got the couple of goals. You know, you did work your way back into it, but there was really only that 10-minute spell in the first half. Other than that, slow start, and then after the injury, you kind of struggled up to halftime as well. It was those periods that probably cost you most.
18: Yeah, look, at the small margins. There was a ball went out in the sideline here that we thought was ours. They got the sideline. They got a point from that, you know. So, look, at the small margins in this game. But, you know, overall, you look at the game and you think they probably just had a little bit on us everywhere today. But look, that's sport and that's Camogie for you.
16: Yeah, look, it's been, you said it yourself there, you touched on it, you played them three times already and you had their measure there, but was it the fact that maybe they were learning a bit more, they were new to Camogie, you obviously had heard, you'd played last year, whereas they were new back, maybe they were doing a bit more learning, or maybe summer conditions as well? I mean, you haven't played in these kind of conditions so far. What do you think was the difference there?
18: They did seem to learn more, but look, at three out of the four teams in this competition weren't playing last year. We weren't playing last year, so this was us back as well, and that's probably the most positive thing about all this, is that, you know, this is a very competitive league, our championship now as it is, you know. We want to try and build on this for next year. We want to see more girls playing Camogie and Mayo, and you know we've kind of shone a light on Camogie and Mayo, and we want to keep that going. You know, we take a lot of positives out of this. We won the league, we got to a final, lost by a point, so it's not been a bad year. We'd have liked to have gone the whole way, but it just didn't happen today.
16: What's the building blocks from here? I mean, look, you have three very competitive teams that are playing on the local Camogie scene in Mayo. What needs to happen to kind of get you to that, maybe, let's say, a Roscommon level or an Armagh level or something like that, where you're consistent competitors at the higher junior level?
18: Yeah, well, over the next couple of years, you'd like to see maybe four and maybe five clubs, you know. And that takes time and that takes effort, you know. I think the crew of players we have are very, very good, and we've got younger players coming through. We've a squad there at 30 here today. So I think we've got the building blocks. There's a lot of young girls there, a lot of competition for places. It was very, very hard to pick the team today. So I think there's a lot of good positive things here. It'd be nice to see more clubs in Mayo, and that we're all... the three clubs are due to go back competing in August in the championship in Galway now, and we're all looking forward to that. And hopefully bring some of the positivity we've got out of the club, out of the county scene, bring it back into the club scene.
16: Your message to the players inside will be what?
18: Oh, look, at you know, we did an awful lot right today, and I wouldn't be disheartened. You know, we were very, very proud of them. They worked really, really hard since last January. It's myself and Peter's first time kind of managing at this level, and they've been absolutely a joy to work with.
12: And thank you very much for that report, Kevin. Time now on Sunday Sport to have a look at the latest from the world of women's soccer in the county. Castlebar Town versus Manulla FC and Castlebar Celtic versus Killala FC are the matchups for the eco-powered Cabinets Mayo Women's Cup semi-finals taking place next weekend. The Shield semi-finals will feature Ballina Town versus Kilchamock Knock United and Con Rangers against Snokebury United, with all games taking place on next Friday evening, July the 17th at 7:30. Last Friday's quarter-finals saw Strade and Foxford, Kilmore, Crossmolina and Swinford exit the Cup, while in the Shield, Ackle Rovers and Ballyvari Blue Bombers lost out. In the Cup, Killala notched up a 4-0 result over Swinford, who operate a division above them. Alva Munley and Ella McLaughlin are certainly driving the goals show for Killala, with two apiece in this outing. Castlebar Celtic always posed a big challenge for Division 2 side Crossmolina, who responded to an early goal in positive fashion with a Rachel Burke equaliser. No stopping Gráinne Flynn, though, who finished with 5 goals in an 8-2 result. Burke with a second late score for Cross, who kept battling. Manulla led a goal at half-time in their tie against Kilmore, Kayla Shaw netting on the quarter-hour mark. and it was game on when Laura McHale levelled for Kilmore on 75 minutes. A Hannah Prendergast penalty 6 minutes later put league leaders Manila back in the ascendancy, and Katie Heaney made matters certain in the 94th. Two second-half goals in a five-minute spell from Louise Dowling saw Castlebar Town get past fellow Premier Division side Strade and Foxford United. Their visitors opened the scoring via Fiona Doherty on 13 minutes, and it took until the 63rd for the first of Town's two goals that saw them progress. Snugborough were pushed all the way by Achill Rovers in their Shield encounter, which ended 1-2 in favour of Borough. Achill started strongly and took the lead through Aoife Gallagher in the 12th minute. They held that lead at half-time, but Borough came back in determined mood, equalising in the 54th minute and securing their semi-final place with what turned out to be the winner on 62 minutes. Division 1 side Ballina Town enjoyed a 5-1 win over Ballybarry Blue Bombers, who operate in Division 2. Kayla Salami opened the scoring in the 5th minute, but the Bombers' response was quick, with Clodagh Kelly equalising 3 minutes later. Salami, who ended with a hat-trick, and Dervla Kilcullen had Town 3-1 up at the break, with Zara Daly also adding her name to the score sheet. Kilchumachnock United received a walkover in the Shield, with Westport United unable to field. Those results again from the eco-powered cabinets Mayo Women's Cup: Castlebar Town 2, Strade and Foxford United 1, Manila 3, Kilmore 1, Castlebar Celtic 8, Crossmolina 2 and Killala 4, Swinford 0. In the Mayo Women's Shield, Snugborough 2, Achill Rovers 1, Ballina Town 5, Ballybarry Blue Bombers 1, Kilchmacknock United 3, Westport United 0. In the Hayes Mechanical and Engineering Under-19 Girls League, Castlebar Celtic 4, Ballina Town 2, Ballyglass 3, Snugborough 3, Conrangers 5, Manila 2, Castlebar Town 7, Ballybarry Blue Bombers 0 and Crossmolina 3, Westport United 1. Upcoming fixtures, well, tomorrow in the Under-19 Girls League we have Castlebar Town against Crossmolina, Conrangers hosting Ballybarry, Snugborough taking on Manila and Killala to play Ballina Town. On Friday, July the 17th, the Mayo Women's Cup semi-finals, Castlebar Town are to play Manila and Killala are to play Castlebar Celtic. And of course, in the Shield semi-finals that evening, it'll be Ballina Town versus Kilchumachnock and Conrangers hosting Snugborough United. In the world of men's soccer this evening, Mayo FC have announced the signing of winner Alfonso Barrios Sanchez ahead of the club's inaugural season in the FAI National League. Originally from Venezuela, the 26-year-old brings a wealth of experience, having spent several years playing in Spain before making the move to Carrick-on-Shannon earlier this year. More recently, Alfonso featured for Boyle Celtic, where his pace, technical ability and attacking flair quickly caught the eye. Comfortable on both the right and left wing, Alfonso adds versatility and creativity to Mayo FC's attacking options as preparations continue for the new campaign. Manager Anthony O'Neill welcomed the addition, saying

This weekend, Roscommon golfer Thomas Higgins turned agony into ecstasy in Estonia yesterday afternoon as he sunk the crucial putt to help Ireland end an 18-year wait for glory. The 23-year-old Clemson star sunk a 20-foot putt to help secure the European Amateur Team Championships on the 20th hole against hosts Estonia. All of the pressure was on Higgins with the match tied 3-3, a year on from his heartbreaking loss against Denmark on the 20th hole in Killarney. Royal Birkdale bound amateur champion Stuart Gretton of County Louth and Matt McLean of Malone had already won their singles matches following a morning foursomes victory for McLean and Quailin Rafferty of Dundalk. Although he put his tee shot into the water, Higgins recovered brilliantly against Kevin Christopher Yeagers to seal a famous win for Damien Coyne's side. This is the first time Ireland have won this crown since 2008 when Shane Lowry was part of that side, a year after Rory McIlroy also helped them to European gold. Ireland made a blistering start to this final with McLean and Rafferty racing into an early lead against Yeagers and Marcus Varjon. That led to a comprehensive 4-3 win. Grehin and John Doyle of Fota Ireland also wrestled the advantage early against Matthias Varjon and Johan Raff Kivi, but there was a late comeback and Estonia took the second of the morning foursomes. It was finally poised going into the afternoon singles before Gretton emphatically dispatched leading Estonia hopeful Richard Taylor 5-4 in the first match. It was a huge boost for the Irish and McLean followed with a 2-1 win over Marcus Varjon. Estonia had got their first point on the board through Carl Hellett at the expense of Gavin Tiernan. And while Rafferty took Matthias Varjon to extra holes, he lost out on the 20th. It all resulted in a tense final few holes, but Higgins held his nerve for an historic victory. And that's it from this edition of the Sunday Sports Wrap-Up Show. Our thanks, as always, go out to the reporters around the grounds for us this weekend. We're back with your latest sports news here on Midwest Radio just after 8:45 on Morning Edition. But for myself, Stephen, and all of us here on the sports team, have a very good night. Thank you very much for tuning in and take care.

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1: Here he goes again. He's in for the hat-trick. Killian O'Connor finds him. And Aidan O'Shea makes history as well. A hat-trick in a Connacht final.
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Sure, boy, is false of Stockady Flash. Well, Joe Byrne here again in the seat occupied with such distinction for so many years by the late great Seamus O'Duffy. I was very honest, Seamus O'Goney, husband of Rilani Blocha from the Glorna Dun Kelly Band, the Corndoyle Ireland Senior Champions, Larkin's Beehive, and Rip the Calico. And come west along the road on Bohershire and Tanabatha, Erin Duchenin, all in Shane. Another brand new CD here once again. Gillian O'Malley, the super flute player from Lewisburg. On Vjorna Wan is the lovely title of her CD, in a stunning drawing of the white inlet of Lewisburg. On Vjorna Wan on the cover, here with beautiful tunes, Paddy and Preston and Gal Chali Kung on the Way O, the Mayo Lassies.

Gillian O'Malley and Shane Gistel, Rilani Olia Hasawiki, Paddy and Preston, and Gal Chai Chondwio, beautiful name in Irish there, the Mayo Lassies from her lovely new CD on the Arna Wall, and dedicated there to Paddy Joe Tighe, a huge fan of Gillian O'Malley and the wonderful playing. A great man is going to be playing in Mayo in the middle of August. Frankie Gavin on the fiddle here, along with Catherine McHugh. And by the way, Catherine McHugh was on the piano there also with Gillian O'Malley, stunning musician from the Headford area of County Galway. But Lord Lunas Alive, the mid-August Festival of Music and Arts is being held in Ahamore on the 13th. And the 14th, 15th and 16th of August, with arts events and great music of all kinds. From the trad point of view, Frankie Gavin is one of the leading fiddle players taking part in. Shaskeen are there in the Mayo Harping Ensemble and a whole lot of stuff. Here's Frankie Gavin, and you'll hear him live on the Saturday, the 15th of August at 6 o'clock in downtown Ahamore. The fundraiser is for the Mayo Roscommon Hospice, a very, very worthy one it is indeed. And it's the first of its type children's hospice outside of Dublin. Here is one of the men you'll hear on the 6 o'clock on the Saturday, which is primarily devoted to trad music for the whole night. Here he is with the Fox in the Town and Paddy Fahey's, the mighty, mighty Frankie Gavin.

legendary Frankie Gavin there on the fiddle, Fox in the Town on Thalamatata Gaelscion, and the second one is Paddy Fahey's brilliant stuff there, and Catherine McHugh on piano, and both of them are in Hamor in the mid-August festival. They're on August Saturday the 15th at 6 p.m. It should be a mighty hour of music. And already a listener says on my own phone, Joe, where can I get tickets? There's a huge line up there with Shaskin and Frankie Gavin and all those people in Hamor. Well, the listener, the answer is there's no need to get tickets for any of these events. They're all no cover charge whatsoever. But if you'd like to make a donation to the Mayo Children's Hospice, the Mayo's Common Children's Hospice, that would be excellent on the night. Or you can make a donation to the various sources in the coming weeks. So that's the mid-August Festival of Music and Arts in downtown Hamor, a special fundraiser for the Mayo's Common Children's Hospice. Joe, you played some great music for Maggie Carty with her Australian story now in her collections. Give her another twist tonight, I will indeed. Here is Maggie Carty, the wonderful banjo player and singer and daughter, of course, of John Carty. And she's singing the marvellous song, one of the big ones Paddy Joe Tighe sings, What Will We Do?

Maggie Carty there with a delightful version of What Will We Do? Wonderful singing, beautiful banjo playing as well, and that's a more lovely CD. And there are 14 gorgeous tracks on that CD, listener. But Amelia Mila Maggots, Joe, you might play something from the McGoldrick family. I love Mick McGoldrick's tone, and he has a lovely CD out with the members of the family. He has indeed, it's called One for the Road, and we'll start off with a lovely jig and reel that you want to hear. But Joe, you mentioned that on the show that we have a great Rambling House concert coming up in the Coleman Music Centre in Gurteen next Wednesday night, July the 15th. The mighty Patsy Hanley, Pat Sweeney, John Dwyer, Jason McGuinness, Brian Mostyn, Fichre Guichen, Seamus O'Donnell and the wonderful Katrina Hallowine. Show starts in the Coleman Centre at 8 p.m. and everyone welcome. Delighted to mention that. What a mighty concert it is. And here is the McGoldrick family, beginning with the Greenfields of Woodford, up Leitrim and Anderson's Reel, now what you should go hall in her father.

agus hopsin sin is there more delightful and sweet and succinct musician than Michael McGoldrick. Mick McGoldrick, wonderful stuff from them there. And the McGoldrick family, the green fields of Woodford up Leitrim, and Anderson's Reel and Tanabatha Gown. Jerry Joe, will you play some more music from Seamus Walsh in memory of the great Seamus O'Duffy? He was there. A bigger fan of Seamus Walsh than Seamus O'Duffy in the whole world. I don't believe there was, Lister. Here is Seamus Walsh, the wonderful box bear, playing Larry Redigan's Reels. And I always love to mention that Seamus Walsh was one of the very last persons to visit Seamus during his last illness, apart from his family, of course, in Galway. Good luck to you in a flash, the Hamish. I'll show you Seamus Walsh and Buskador Iamtach.

Marvellous stuff from Seamus Walsh in the list right away. Says, Joe, you're right, Seamus Walsh. Wonderful, wonderful box player. I just love that style and stylish way he has of playing. Got a mail of mine, get the, another listener. Joe, you might play something for the great Mayo team and all that stuff. I will indeed, listener. This is a very special quest, in fact, for Philomena McGrath Finnegan over there in Cheshire on the border outside Manchester. And so excited that Mayo have got into the All-Ireland final. She says, looking forward to them bringing back Sam. Philomena McGrath Finnegan, of course, one of the regular listeners to this programme and indeed to Midwest in general. One of the many, many cross-channel listeners. Got a meal, meal of my guests for Philomena. And we have another great man to sing the song. It's Cormac Gannon over there. He's from Boulia down below Glencorrib country in South Mayo. But he's living for many years over there now on the Californian coast and in Fairfax and all those places, doing wonderful stuff to promote the Keol. A multi-instrumentalist and a great character. Here he is with the song Up Mayo. Cormac Gannon, hope you're listening to us loud and clear there in Medicaid.

The mighty Paul Gannon there from South Mayo, from Boulia originally, living over on the Californian coast, doing all the drumming and piping and droning and everything there, and singing in harmonies. Great character. And recording them all, of course, at his own home. Big hello to you, Cormac, a great man for phoning us here. And yes, Kathleen, Mildred is here in the studio. Kathleen, listening over in Wales. And a big hello to you, Philomena McGrath Finnegan again there in Cheshire, close to Manchester. And thank you for your lovely messages about Mayo there, Philomena. Good to meet you, play another one from the McGoldrick family. I love the music of Mick McGoldrick. Here he is, listener, a few Bob, Martin Rochford's, and the leading role, Hornpipes and Reels, from Mick McGoldrick and the McGoldrick family. Now, what's Sugar Hall in?

0: again. Beautiful, sweet, sweet, sweet, sweet music from Mick McGoldrick. And of course, the listener says, Joe's, there's a lovely Mayo connection here. There is indeed. Mick McGoldrick's parents are from Mayo and Galway, respectively, and he was born outside Manchester. A stunning piper and flute player and a beautiful style of music. And that's called the McGoldrick Family. The Jolly Angler, one for the road, and Tanamathaw Ed on the weekend in all and Shin. Yeah, great stuff. And Mildred will be along with her inimitable scale of dancing on the radio or ball bug. And listeners, Joe, you're in mighty form altogether tonight. You're flying there. Thank you very much, listener. Flying on one wing, Ignomsha. And just before I take the break, I think I'm going to mention this one. A question that came in for me there earlier in the day. And it says, Joe, would you have any information on P.W. Kelly from Ballina? Is it true that he wrote the song The Old Clatter Ring? Is that a gas one? Mayo Man writing that song, or I wonder, is that the case? I'm trying to find information about him, but there are different stories. Hoping that you can help. And this message is from Julie Langan, the great fiddle player from Newport. Julie, got a meal, mic at the shin. Would anyone have any clue about P.W. Kelly from Ballina, and that he actually was the person who wrote the Old Clatter Ring song? Isn't that a neat one? And Mildred has a very neat question as well to come up immediately after the break. But Togamajan, Bishu, and Ishiganomsha.
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0: I'm sure you hear no more because it took us a 3 second inish and no hugs on here. Dry tonight with mostly clear skies. Temperatures not falling below 14 or 15 degrees. A nice warm night with a moderate easterly breeze. Tomorrow, another dry and sunny one. Very warm or hot once again. Highest temperatures 24 to a whopping 28 degrees in a moderate easterly breeze. Shin on Amshit Igabwinshisha.
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0: stunningly honey sweet sound of the fiddle of the great Kevin Burke there. Fiddle tunes from County Sligo, appropriately entitled As Hold the Midgenshin, The Yeomers of Lissadell, and Sweeney's Dream. Oh, yowl, what a beautiful, sweet, succinct reel that is, isn't it? That's for everyone involved in the SSSS. That's the South Sligo Summer School that's going on all this week in the town and city, the capital of South Sligo music country, Tubbercurry. And what a glorious programme there was last Tuesday night with Shauna Haughey, who's one of the ladies in charge of the entire programme and has been there for many, many years. Not from the beginning, of course, but many years. In fact, they're celebrating 40 years of the South Sligo Summer School, and I want to dedicate that to everyone involved. Shauna presented a wonderful programme. She came into studio last Tuesday night, and she played loads of wonderful music from the archives right across the 40 years since it was initiated. What a glorious thing it is. And Mildred will be talking about the Cayleys there as well in a few minutes. She'll be mentioning those. August Shinne on Scale, and of course that lovely Sligo music there from Kevin Burke was of course especially for everyone involved in the South Sligo Summer School. And congratulations to the three people, the original founders 40 years ago, who are being honoured specially at that glorious event. Well, Shinne Gale, Mildred, as I mentioned, is here in studio, and she's going to be talking to us now. But Mildred, before you start your usual spiel and go on to Dancing on the Radio, you have a little request, wondering if people may know of this very interesting thing.
1: I have, surely to God. And I was wondering if there's anybody out there that could help me or know anything about how to play a jew harp or juice harp, however you want to pronounce it. Now, I have got one. And I was informed that the way you do it is you just kind of hold it in your teeth and hum the tune that you're doing into it. And then this little thing at the side that you control here at the side is kind of for higher or lower notes. But I haven't a clue. Oh, I've tried it. So if there's anybody at all out there that knows anything about it, you might let me know. And the reason I am so anxious, or who started all this, was a young lady by the name of Janelle from America. And she saw this on the internet. She hadn't a clue what it was. And she texts me and she said, Mildred, do you know anything about it? And I said, well, all I know is to look at it. I know what it is and called, but I don't know how to play it. But I said, I'll get one and I'll have it when you come home. So she is home at the minute. But to play it, not a clue, not an idea. Have it, tried it many, many, many times. So if there's anybody out there at all, just give me a ring. The station here will give you my number and I'd be delighted to hear from you. Now, just before I go on again, Mayo, the Mayo team, God bless you and keep you. Andy Moran, God bless you. I'm never able to watch you anyway because I go out and I do the lawn or I do whatever it is and I go. I'm never able to watch you playing, but I came in and saw the results. I couldn't believe it. So good luck and good luck wherever you go. After this, you're in the final and that's that. And good luck. Whatever happens, happens. It's good to get there, Andy. Your first year in charge. Now, talking about the students, they're here, of course, as you know, they're here 2 weeks now. And last Wednesday night, I was with them and they're learning, believe it or believe it not. I took a chance on it and I thought I'd teach them a few parts, the Corrifin play and set. And they love it. And they were just going into the third part now. So we'll have about maybe four parts done by the time they're finished. I'll be finishing up with them on the 22nd. They love it and they love the music and they'll be trying to do the fancy steps, you know, and that's what you love. So now, like that again, Janelle, one of the ladies who are home with the students, is very excited about some interviews she did last year. She has given them interviews to Roscommon County Library and there will be a very special evening in Ballintubber, an old schoolhouse, later on in the month. And people will learn about the students, what they found, and listen to the interviews. And it's all about traditional music and the area, the Ballintubber area, Ballintubber County Roscommon now I'm talking about. So it should be an entertaining night. So Janelle, thanks very, very much. And I hope everything and that you'll be happy with the interviews. Along with the interviews, she has like showing the different parts in the village. So She's a great girl. Very, never in Ireland before until this time. So anyway, now, it's all about the lads playing football and all that sort of thing, but we have two wonderful girls this time now. And Paul Claffey's granddaughter won the under-18s, God bless her, down in Cavan. So congratulations. Don't know her name, but well done anyway. And then Richard Thompson, the lad that's in charge of our band, his daughter, Ella Thompson, she's into the intermediate semi-final, and she'll be in the All-Ireland playing that. So it's not great to see young ladies, be it from Roscommon or Galway or Sligo or Mayo or whatever. If it's in your area, support them. And I know from lads that's been playing that they have to give up all their spare time and they cannot go out and enjoy themselves. It's hard work. And these girls and lads should be admired for doing that and getting to that stage. So, girls, best of luck and well done, Ella. And I hope everything will go well for you. Of course, your dad is very, very proud of you, isn't he? Now, last Wednesday and Thursday, we had a sad occasion. A neighbour of mine down in Carrickcastle passed away and was buried on the Thursday morning. Her name was Julie Coleman. Well, she was Julie Murphy from England, but she married Vinnie Coleman from Penfield in Carrickcastle. And poor Vinnie had a tragic accident, so she lost Vinnie. And then she got married again to a neighbour, John Cook. So she was just a wonderful lady with both families. She had five children each. Wasn't she a great woman? And she loved Ireland, she loved Penfield, and she just simply... So to her family, we wish you our condolences and we're sorry. You were a great lady. And if ye don't mind, and the listeners don't mind, I want to tell you about her first husband, Vinnie Coleman. He was just a character and he was great in plays and concerts and all that sort of thing. And when we were kids, we did a concert in Carrickcastle Hall. Can you imagine what the concerts are like now and what we done them times? And Vinnie was great. He did the face on the barroom floor. And we interacted and the funny laugh. And when he was kind of dying and he got shot and all that sort of thing, we had... And I had to be down feeling sorry for him. And instead of saying what he should be saying, he was ad-libbing and he was a great character. And to think that we lost him to an accident. So he used to do that, the face on the barroom floor, and Dangerous Dan McGraw. Well, he was a great lad. But we lost him to the car accident. But Julie, you carried on, well done, and got married again. Five more children, great children. And one of her sons is John Cook, that does works for RTE. He does be on Live Line and all that sort of thing. So John, so sorry to hear about your mum. And it was a lovely evening at the funeral home. There's always sadness, isn't there? Always sadness. Now, I was shopping in Castlebar the other day and I met a young lovely lady, Amanda, in Guineas, in Castlebar, and we should have a lot more Amandas because she was a great girlie altogether. And I was doing my shopping in another store and this lady came up to me and she said, well, I know that voice. And her name was Marie Cairns. So now we have two Marie Cairns, but this is Marie Cairns from Castlebar. So, Marie, it was grand to chat with you and I'm glad you listened to the programme and that you get a good laugh out of it some nights. Saturday morning then, bright and early, we had to be in Castlerea and with the marching band. So we were commemorating the first president of Ireland, Dr. Douglas Hyde. So all that, it was a walk, there were people doing a walk and we had to walk from A to B. And it wasn't easy with the heat, but we done it anyway. So Douglas Hyde was born in Longford House in Castlerea, County Roscommon, and baptised in the Trinity Arts Centre in Roscommon. in Castlereagh. And this park run was especially to honour him last Saturday. But it was park run with a difference to celebrate a celebration of Irish language, music, culture and heritage community. It was a lovely, lovely day. And of course, you couldn't have it without Conor Kildare and Terry McGowan, could you? They're always there to help out, and they're always there to help out when the occasion arises. So Conor and Terry, it was great, absolutely, to see you there and playing as you. They were there earlier than we were, actually, and they were playing in the Domain in Castlereagh. Now, there'll be a Ceilidh in Tubbercurry on Saturday, the 18th of July, with the Glenside Ceilidh Band. That's starting at 8:30 and going on till 11:30. And then there'll be a Ceilidh in Knockmore, Ratdough Recreation Centre, on Saturday, the 25th of July, with Michael Sexton. And that's starting at 9 o'clock and going on until 12. And let me tell you, on a night like this, or tomorrow night, or next Saturday night, when you finish dancing to Michael Sexton, you won't be thinking about anything else, only going to bed, because he plays great music. Now, Joe handed me something about the Ceilidhs. Well, you have the Dartry Ceilidh. We're kind of halfway through there now. But you have the Dartry Ceilidh Band, and of course you have Matt Cunningham, and you have the Glenside Ceilidh Band, and it's all happening in St. Bridget's Hall. You know, Joe, it's a wonderful place to go down there to Tubbercurry to be at the workshop or the Ceilidhs. And everybody is your friend. And that's the one thing about set dancing and Ceilidhs. No matter where you go, you're welcomed into the set dancing. And nobody looks at you to say, what are you doing here? And by the way, we're looking forward very much to our Castlereagh Brass and Reed Band playing for you, Joe, in Eileen's. And we're really looking forward to that. And we'll talk about that more maybe next week, because the band is very excited about it. So, St. Bridget's Hall, all the Ceilidh bands, the Glenside and Matt Cunningham. God bless you, Matt. You're still out there playing. And you see they have the Shannos dancing, and they have that for the youngsters as well as the adults. So now, I think we mightn't have time for the book. How is time going?
0: We'll postpone the book. You had most interesting stuff there, Mildred. Thank you very much. And I hope that you get a reply. I heard my phone ringing there now, but we'll see. To the jewels harp. Mildred, very interested in finding out if anybody knows how to play the jewels harp and could give her advice about the matter. And for another person as well, she'd be really, really appreciated. And the person I wanted to find out about there, and I don't usually interrupt Mildred at all, is the allegedly the message you got here was that a man from Ballina, it was, that in fact is reputed to have written the song, the wonderful song, The Clad a Ring, and of course that would be most interesting if it was the Mayo Man. F.W. Kelly was his name, and he was from Ballina, and I just wonder if any listeners may have any scale about that. And Julie Langan in Newport asked me to mention that, and if I get any scale, I'll let you know, Julie, and if I don't, I'll keep mentioning it over the coming weeks. You'd never know what might happen.
1: And we're on the fourth part now. We're on the fourth part, and This is what the lads and girls are learning in Ballintubber. And you'll never hear them saying, oh God, that's awful hard. You'll never hear them saying that, or oh God, that's awful fast. They're really, really enjoyed. But they'll be showing this off on the 22nd of July in Gervis in Ballintubber. To you people out there listening, it's jigs. It's lovely. And I just hope that you're not bored with it, because it's a lovely part of the set. Wow. Oh. Yeah. And we'll all lead around. And we'll turn the lady over. And we'll dance around her. And we'll swing. Top lady's chain. Come home to your partner. Dance around your partner and swing. Woo! Now, first top's house inside, all the way around, full 8 bars. Leave the lady over to the opposite side. Now we're three of them advance and retire. And again, leave the two ladies over the other gentleman. Advance. And again. Turn them over and we'll swing and roar. Woo! Break away and chain from that. All the way around. Dance around your partner. Keep looking at her. Woo! Second tops, house inside. All the way around, full 8 bars. Leave over the lady. And advance. Woo! And again. Two ladies change places over the opposite gentleman. Turn them over and we swing and four. Now we'll all dance around our partner. Everybody, all couples. Our sides now is going to change. Dance around your partner. Hey! Our sides, house inside. All the way around. Leave over the lady. Advance and retire.

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1: Oh, excellent, Mildreton, as always there. You're doing that without the benefits of any book or anything. All from your head. 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Thank you very, very much.
0: Oh, it's stopping. I pretend I'm on the floor when I'm dancing it. I love it.
1: You get into the zone, Mildred. 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Thank you very, very much, Mildred.
0: Thanks, Joe, and to our listeners. Enjoy the fine weather.
1: Enjoy the fine weather indeed, Mildred. Go to me the mic at the shin.
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week, coming now in County Sligo and Tobercorrigan. This is a Joe, when is the Donny Nolan and Taylor's Cross Kelly Band on in Tobercorrigan? Well, they're on, listener, on the Thursday night from 8:30 to 11:30 in St. Bridget's Hall, and I hope you enjoy that immensely. And Shin Gabor Father, and another list is Joe, when are the Glor na Dun Kelly Band, the wonderful band that you played there earlier on the programme, when are they on in the Tobercorrigan? Well, they're on this Saturday night, this coming Saturday night, the 18th of July, and the Farewell Kelly with the Glor na Dun are on the 17th and the Friday night. The Glory of Donner on from 8:30 to 11:30 again in St. Bridget's Hall in Tobercorrigan. Joe, play that lovely song, The Bonny Spot Called Keel, the gorgeous beach in Achill, and it's the Achill boys that sing it. It is indeed a lovely, lovely music here. It's not going to be the meal of my

the accolades there with that gorgeous, poignant song of immigration, the bunny spot called Keel. And of course, they're all great pipers down that part of the world. And a lovely message has just come in about the Midfield Pipe Band. And I'll read it out in a few minutes when I get a chance. But thank you very much for that. This says, Joe, I missed when you said there was seemed to be some mix-up when you mentioned the Glorna Dun Cayley Band. When are they actually playing at the Cayley in the South Sligo Summer School, the SSSS? Well, they're on the 17th. That's this coming Friday evening at 8.30 to 11.30 in St. Bridget's Hall. And of course, three of the members of the band, no less, are from Achill Island, and we're going to hear a mighty selection of reels from them now. It should be a great night, and there's a Cayley every single night at the South Sligo Summer School is going on all this week. It's not really a town show, and all the new found out reel, the mystery reel, and Maud Miller, Gacht in a Macher, and Orlornish, and with Boilish Depper, but a Jerdenshield. Oh, look what you share, go, Hemptach, or Fad.

Iontach Fad, the Lorna Dun Kelly Band, the Gordon All-Ireland Champions, and they're playing this coming Friday night in the South Sligo Summer School in Tobercory. And there are all those Kellys during the whole week. Each night are starting from 8:30 to 11:30 in St. Bridget's Community Hall. Gomleshkel, a wonderful hall there. And if you wish to text or WhatsApp us, the number is 087-900-4141. That's 087-900-4141. In association with Riley's Plates and Pours, New York, where it says an Irish welcome always awaits you. Now, Pachinko Jess, and this is Joe. Did you say that the mighty Frankie Gavin and Sheskin and all those bands are going to be in Hamor in August? They are indeed. It's a fundraiser for hospice, and it's 3 days in the middle of August. It's called Lore Lunas Alive, the mid-August Festival of Music and Arts. And it's Friday the 14th, Saturday the 15th, and Sunday the 16th of August. And it's an all in aid of the Children's Hospice, a very, very worthy cause. The first Children's Hospice outside of Dublin and very much needed. And Frankie Gavin, the great fiddle player, and the wonderful Catherine McEwan piano are going to be one of the whole hosts of guests. There'll be all kinds of music there. As Mildred mentioned, the Castle Rhee Brass and Reed Band are opening it on the Friday evening. But on the Saturday evening at 6 o'clock, we have in the Big Red Barn adjacent to Eileen's, we have the trad session with Frankie Gavin and the marvellous Catherine McHugh. Here they are, beginning with the Gold Ring. Now, what you shook a hall in her fad.

Harvester from the great Frankie Gavin there, and Catherine McKeown there. Frankie, one of the headline acts at the Lore Lunas Alive, the Mid-August Music and Arts Festival in Ahamore, downtown Ahamore, in aid of the Mayo Eros Common Children's Hospice, and that's going on middle August 14th, 15th and 16th. And Frankie Gavin on stage at 6 o'clock on Saturday the 15th of August. It should be a great one in the Big Red Barn. Shanae and Scale, Joe, play another song from Maggie Carty. You said you would. I will indeed, listener, and do that to go in a few minutes. Another list is Joe, the Old Clatter Ring was written by P.B. Kelly from Ballinan, County Mayo. That's very interesting, and I just wonder how we can sort of prove that, listener. Thank you so much. I'm not disbelieving you in any way, but thanks for confirming that for us. And we'd love to get a little bit more information about that. It was Julie Langan from Newport that rang me about that one. And Joe, could you please play Jim Donohue's Reel by Matt Malloy for Sheila McGowan of Knock Nishee, or Knock Nishee, and Michael Seary Clonacool, both in good health again. Thanks from Dom Tierney. Dom, thank you so much for that. We'll certainly try and play something of that nature. And we'll also do that on Tuesday night on Wallish. And here's Maggie Carr, living in Australia now, of course, and singing great stuff. They had a Marvis Kelly band, herself and Martin Staunton, her husband, great flute player from Tuamaid Cady, over here for the first time last year at the All-Ireland Fla, and the didgeridoo was part of it with the Sydney Cady band. The didgeridoo begins this song as well, and she has a lovely distinctive style.

Maggie Carty there, and a listener makes a very valid point, saying Maggie Carty is so redolent and resonant in the shape of the Margaret Barry. She's a modern-day Margaret Barry, and I love her individual style and her interesting colour and her banjo playing and in her lovely voice. Thank you so much for that, listener. She has indeed, and we'll hear more from her in the coming weeks. To mention that this CD is being launched at South Sligo Summer School this coming week. The two Jimmys, Jimmy Murphy and James Murray, traditional Irish music. It's an archive recording done at a house in Tobercory many years ago, and now brought out by Richie Piggott, the great musical historical researcher from Chicago, and he'll be giving a talk about that as well. And it's the Kerry Reel coming up and the Culture Crean Reel, and Joe, when is Marion Egan giving her talk about the Manchester musicians? I'm looking forward to it very much. Well, Marion is giving the interactive talk at 2:30 on this coming Tuesday at the South Sligo Summer School. It should be a really, really good one there. It's in St. Bridget's Hall as well. She's talking about music in Manchester in the 70s and in the 80s. But here are the two Jimmys.

Yeah, the two Jameses there, James Murray and James Jimmy Murphy. And that lovely CD of the archives is being launched in Tobercory at the South Sligo Summer School this week. And the man who's put it together in form of a CD is giving an interactive talk on Thursday at 2:30 p.m. in St. Bridget's Hall in Tobercory. Music from the Granary, the musical legacy of Jamesy Gannon by Richie Piggott, the great collector. And the music of Jamesy Gannon, of course, very much influenced the musicians we have there. We're going to hear his two lovely slow marches coming up, but a beautiful piece came in. And before we mention it, as my name is, says, is John Altman. I'm listening from Denver in Colorado, and it certainly is hot here. The current temperature is 36 Celsius or 97 Fahrenheit. Thank you very much for that update, John. They're going to meet me in a bucket. And a very, very interesting one here. A very, very interesting one indeed. It's hello, Joe. Here's a nice story of how the sons of Irish immigrants born in the US found their roots in the Midfield Pipe Band. As youngsters, Jack Taylor and Kevin Maloney learned how to play the bagpipes and went on to play in the Emerald Pipe Band in Philadelphia, USA. The two lads were chatting one day and looking at an old photographs when Jack announced that his dad, Jack, and two uncles founded the Emerald Pipe Band. His mother was Marion Gavin from Midfield, and upon looking at a photograph of the Midfield Band, he saw a picture of his uncle, John Gavin, who played the bagpipes in the Midfield Band. Kevin Maloney, son of Michael Maloney, who emigrated to the US in 1956, noted that his uncle Eugene Maloney and cousin Shane Ainsborough also played the bagpipes in the Midfield Band. This is a lovely, lovely story and a beautiful finality to it as well. In fact, Big Tom Maloney was a founder of the Midfield Pipe Band. Because of the various connections between the Philadelphia and the Midfield bands, they both wear the saffron kilt. This year, 2026, Kevin, Jack and another piper, Jerry Owens, are travelling from Philadelphia to play in the Midfield Pipe Band at the Siemsa Sroja Festival in Swinford at the end of July. It will be a most momentous event for the bands and the pipers concerned, and I hope Midwest will cover the event. Regards from Paul Maloney. Paul, thank you so much for that. I've done some lovely recordings with the Midfield Pipe Band, and that's a lovely story and looking forward very much to hearing you. But here are some marches from the Ackle Lads we heard earlier, as I don't have any coal with me from the Midfield Band.

Max March there, the March of Spey, played by the Accolades. And my thanks there to Paul Maloney for sending that wonderful message to us about making connection with the relations within the midfield pipe band, and how those relations and the piping band, the Emerald Pipe Band in Philadelphia, and how some of those relations will be coming over to play in the midfield pipe band for the Seamus Astrology Festival at the end of July. A wonderful story.

Brian and Gartour inquiry about P.B. Kelly, who was mentioned, wrote the marvellous song, the famous Galway Clatterring song. Patrick Fox sends me a lovely message to say, yes, indeed, it was P.B. Kelly from Ballina that wrote the Clatterring song in 1957, Ballina man. Thank you so much for that, Patrick. Very, very interesting indeed. Never realised that. And Joe, play some more Sligo music for the South Sligo Summer School. Here's a brilliant fiddle player from Sligo, Oisín McDiarmid there, beginning with Miss Monaghan. Isn't this great stuff?

this is Joe. I loved that piece of music from Cormac Gannon singing about the Mayo song for the GA. I really enjoyed it. Thank you very much, listener. John Hoban does indeed sing it also. And hello to our old friend Peter down there in the Breffy near Ballina. We will play some recording music for you next week as well. Do you know what you Joseph Town Kyol Galeer and how long Hintach Agus Mila Buchs Fresh and Abber? Do you know what Mildred Agus Macharja Bridge O'Grady in Manus Raid and Bridge O'Grady in Manus Raid?

0: And thanks again, Paul Maloney, for your lovely message about the connections with the Emerald Pipe Band in Philadelphia and the Midfield Pipe Band. And also, got a Mila Mila Moigat, that other listener who sent us in the message about P.B. Kelly and the Cladderwing composition. The name of this tune, Joe, it's Vincent Harrison's, and this one that's being played by O'Shea McDermott. Wempish Joe Byrne, Slonix Bannis, Michael Commons will be along shortly with his own inimitable late show. Patsy Brown is beavering here in studio way at office work, and we'll be taking your calls. Slán and Ish, thanks to Mildred.
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3: And a lorry in County Cork. The crash happened on the R568 at Manch East near Ballineen at around 3 o'clock this afternoon. The woman was pronounced dead at the scene and her body taken to Cork University Hospital for a post-mortem examination. The lorry driver, also in his 50s, was treated for minor injuries. The teenager who died after getting into difficulty while swimming in Loch Ree in County Westmeath has been named as Martin Green. The 15-year-old from Brawny Close, Athlone, was recovered from the water following a major multi-agency search near Glasson yesterday evening, but pronounced dead at the scene. His football club, St Francis FC Athlone, has paid tribute, describing Martin as the captain of its under-15 team, a quiet leader, one of its top scorers, and a polite, respectful young man. Local councillor Frank Kikina has also offered his condolences to Martin's family and friends and says counselling and support services will be available tomorrow for students and staff at Athlone Community College.
4: From 10 a.m. to 12 noon tomorrow at Athlone Community College, and the members of the school's critical incident management team, along with professional psychological support services from NEPS, will be on site during these hours, and the space is open to all students, peers and staff members who wish to access counselling, speak with a professional or simply gather together to support one another.
3: Two men in their 40s remain in custody tonight after a €700,000 drug seizure in two counties. Guns were also found in searches in Laois and Kildare. Cliona O'Dwyer reports.
5: Gardaí found heroin, cocaine and cannabis when they searched six locations in both counties this weekend. The drugs seized under Operation Tara are worth around €700,000. 11 military-grade guns, including three machine guns and eight pistols, were seized, along with silencers and ammunition. Two men in their 40s have been arrested and are being held at stations in the Midlands. It brings the total seizure of drugs in the past week to a value of €9 million.
3: The US military has confirmed carrying out fresh strikes on Iran tonight. Iran's reporting incoming enemy projectiles on Qeshem Island at the eastern end of the Strait of Hormuz and in the port city of Bandar Abbas. Earlier, Donald Trump claimed the US and Iran agreed a new deal yesterday, but he accused the Iranians of breaking the agreement within an hour. Military analyst Sean Bell says Tehran appears to be targeting US bases in the Gulf.
6: During the main conflict, Iran was targeting a lot of energy infrastructure around the Middle East. This time it feels like they're actually targeting across the UAE. You've got Qatar, Bahrain, but the US facilities there. The pattern is clear. Now, the danger, of course, is when these missiles are coming across from Iran, they get intercepted. We understand there were three casualties, one of them a child, but that was debris falling.
3: At least 27 people have been killed in a fire at a pub in the Thai capital, Bangkok. The blaze broke out at around midnight, and video shared by rescuers shows flames coming out of the front door as people tried to escape. Thailand's Prime Minister has visited the scene and says that the cause is being investigated. There are continued warnings to stay safe in the sun as a new weather alert kicks in for the coming days. Met Éireann is warning that a prolonged spell of very warm or hot weather will continue into next week. Meteorologist Matthew Martin is urging people to be cautious in the heat.
7: These high temperatures bring a number of potential impacts for the public. Obviously, uncomfortable sleeping conditions are likely due to these high temperatures. And just as the overnight temperatures don't fall too low, of course, that can bring its own issues. The key message for the public, obviously, is to enjoy the fine weather. Remember to stay hydrated, protect yourself from the sun, and obviously take extra care when around water.
3: And that's your latest news update at 4 minutes past 10.
8: And in sports, Ger Brennan believes it's time for the GAA to introduce video review technology. The Dublin boss says three key decisions went against his side in today's All-Ireland semi-final defeat to Kerry. The Kingdom won out 218 to 20 points at Croke Park to advance to the final in 2 weeks' time. The Dubs boss disputed the early penalty decision against them, Kerry's second goal, and a late Dublin effort he believes crossed the line. Brennan says the officials should be able to stop play briefly to review incidents.
9: It's challenging for matchday officials. Video assisted technology has to come into play for key decisions, because there were obviously three key decisions of a couple of decisions, more than that, that didn't go our way today. And if the officials had an opportunity to have just a quick look, take 30 seconds out, stop the clock, those decisions would have gone a different direction.
8: In tennis, Jannik Sinner has become just the 10th player to retain the Wimbledon men's singles title in the Open era. The Italian world number one came from a set down to beat Alexander Zverev. The first few sets were tight, with both players trading tie breaks before Sinner took control late in the third set. In golf, South Korean Tom Kim has won the Scottish Open to claim his first title in 3 years. He finished two shots clear at the top of the leaderboard ahead of Australia's Moo Win Lee on 17 under par. Rory McIlroy finished back on 12 under. In soccer, the FIFA president Gianni Infantino says football's world governing body will examine expanding the World Cup to 64 teams from 2030. The proposal would add another 16 nations to the tournament after this year's expansion to 48 teams. The 2030 World Cup will be hosted across Spain, Portugal, Morocco, Uruguay, Argentina and Paraguay. And Shamrock Rovers battled back from 3 goals down to earn a share of the spoils in their SSE Airtricity Women's Premier Division match at Galway United today. The Hoops ensured they travelled back to Dublin with a 3-all draw. That's your latest news and sports updates. I'm Daniel Pitcher. It's 6 minutes past the hour.
10: The weather forecast with Connolly's Audi, Ballina, Sligo and Galway, where ordering your 262 vehicle is easy at connollys.ie.
11: And our weather now: dry tonight with mostly clear skies. Temperatures not falling below 14 or 15 degrees with moderate easterly breezes. And tomorrow will be another dry and sunny day, very warm or very hot once again. Highest temperatures tomorrow, 24 to 28 degrees in moderate easterly breezes. And for further updates on your weather, you can log on to met.ie.
10: The weather forecast with Connolly's Volvo Cars Galway, where ordering your 262 vehicle is easy at connollys.ie.

9 minutes after the hour of 10 o'clock, you're very welcome along to the Sunday Night Late Show here on Midwest Radio. And we're still in good fettle after yesterday evening in Croke Park, no doubt about it. And probably a wee bit hoarse, but not too bad. It's toning down at this stage. So we're going to have to start with a Mayo song tonight, absolutely. And special thanks to Joe Byrne there as he heads over to Almore, the old Joseph himself there. He'll be back, all going well, Tuesday evening between 9 and 12 here on his lovely traditional music show on Midwest Radio every Tuesday evening as well. Many thanks, Míle Buíochas, Joseph. Now, and to Mildred Byrne for her input into the show as well. And thanks, Mil, for that. Sure, she was shouting on the Mayo folks yesterday as well. Now, Patsy's taking the calls tonight. We'll be with you till about 1:30, I think, tonight. And it's 087-941-40... let me see, it's not. That's our text number. So I'll give you the phone number first, 0818-3000-55 or 094-963-0169. You can text or WhatsApp 087-941-41 in association with Riley's Public House in Permont in New York City. And you can also email us studio at midwestradio.ie. Well, we're going to start with a song that I've kind of taken a great shine to over the last while. And Pádraig Stevens over there in Galway from Corndula wrote this song. He's written quite a few for the Saw Doctors over the years, very friendly with them as well. And it's a lovely song. It's very much the unique style of Pádraig Stevens from over there. And this one called Up Mayo. So why not? Let's start off. We'll dedicate this to each and every one of the panel members. Even the ones that didn't get a start in the extended panel, Andy and Colm and all the folks, Paddy and all the folks there, to ye yesterday for the fantastic lift you gave to the county. So here we go with Pádraig Stevens and Up Mayo. Coming your way right now.

I fell in love going up Port Patrick with a girl who comes from Boyle. I got shot at in Claremont where I sang in the Savoy.

It's very unique and lovely indeed. That's Pádraig Stevens there from Galway and up Mayo. And absolutely, that's going to get a bit of revenue over the next 2 weeks, I would imagine. Now, let's get cracking in a few nice requests pouring into us already. Regulars are, of course, are from Canada. That's Patsy and Rita McCartney. They've been on very early. It's lovely to catch up with you here in Ottawa this evening. Please say hello to our friends Robin and Rosemary Daly tuned in back in Stevenage this evening. Brilliant semi-finals over the last 2 days. Well done to Mayo and to Kerry as they move on to the All-Ireland final, and commiserations to Dublin and Louth on their losses. And that's in from Patsy and Rita McCartney, tuned away in Canada tonight. Many thanks for that very nice message into us. And could you give a shout out to Ange and Ali, who are back home again on Inishbeagle, off the Mayo coast there, after working in Saudi for the last few months. So welcome home to Ange and Ali. The very best greetings to you there tonight. And also a quick hello there. I see John Altman, and John is tuned in Denver in Colorado. And it's hot here. He says the current temperature is 36 Celsius, 97 Fahrenheit. So it is warm in Denver tonight, this evening, this afternoon, as it will be, John Altman. Good to hear from you as well. Well, here's a song. I hope we're ready to go with it. It's from the late Big Ivan McConville from way up north, and a beautiful rendition of a great country song. She's in love with a rodeo man.

dance hall is empty. And there, in the darkness, he holds her close. And the dance, all alone, to the jukebox.

It's Big Ivan, the late Big Ivan there from way up north in down to Antrim area, as far as I know. And beautiful rendition of that song. That was a big song for Johnny Russell, actually, over in America back the years. So again, thanks to all of you for your nice messages pouring into us here tonight. I'd like to catch up and say hello to Maureen Dick Gibbons and Patry. Keep it country, Michael, and wish Michael John Cadis, Casey in Turnacady, a speedy recovery after his hip. New hip, it says, to return to the dancing scene shortly. Oh man, no better man to step it out than Michael John there. Fair juice to him in Turnacady. So hello to you all. Julie Healy in Kilcolgan, Galway says, Michael, my prayers answered. Well done to Mayo. And I think they can and will beat Kerry in the final. Good luck to the team, is the message there from Julie. Good Galway supporter as well. And she's obviously looking forward to the hurling final next Sunday. And we'll be taking a few nice songs on the show on Wednesday night, all going well, ahead of that match as well. Now, Mary McInerney is in Maynooth, and she says, Michael, yes, we had a great day in Croke Park yesterday. And especially happy to see my nephew Joe Prendergast come on for Wicklow, and wonderful display by the boys in the Mayo boys as well. In regards to all my family and friends around Claremorris, and indeed that's probably Mary Prendergast there from Belfield, Claremorris, listening to us tonight in over in Maynooth, actually, and wasn't aware of the Prendergast connection there, indeed, and just some comeback by Wicklow. Nobody was a. I know, brother of mine was on his way into Croke Park there, and the game, it was around half time or something, and the fella selling, one of the lads selling the programmes, said, you might as well get in there now, because you'll be meeting a few of the Wicklow boys on their way out very shortly. And I didn't, where were they down, 10 or 12 or 13 points down at half time? It looked a foregone conclusion. It was an extraordinary turnabout. And they got massive support from everybody, but they had good support themselves there as well, it has to be said. So there you go. And well done to Joe Prendergast, as I said, who came on for a sub from Wicklow, and the Mayo connection there, I can see, Claremorris. Maureen Egan says hello to some Tipperary, and thank you. Well done to Mayo, she says as well. Yesterday in Croke Park, Tony Cannon, the man Tony, formerly of Gene Stewart's band, played with the Big Tom's band for a while as well. And he says, the very best of luck. He is up in an Emmy Vale, actually, now, but originally from Donegal. Hope you can take Sam to Mayo this year. Thanks, Tony. Great to hear from you. Great musician. Part of the Chua Magic Moments for the last few years. Now, here's Ambrose Carroll, and Ambrose is over in the Cooley Peninsula in Louth, and he says, Michael, Mayo did really well yesterday. I hope they finish the job and bring Sam to Mayo. We will be over for the celebrations from Louth. Isn't that lovely? And indeed, it was Ambrose's wife, Anne, who wrote a beautiful page in the Mayo News out last Tuesday in relation to Stoke and the Memories, it was called, and memories of Louth back through the years. A really beautiful piece of writing. So we say goodnight to Ambrose and Anne, who are tuned in to us there in Louth, and the wonderful Louth people we met after the match. So, so nice, and the good wishes were just incredible. And the same goes for their manager, actually, did a super job here, the Tyrone man, Gavin Devlin, indeed, as well. Mary Marley in Ballinrobe, hello to us as well, and we head to Kilkenny next, where we say hello to Kilkenny Elvis. He's enjoying the show, and he says, I know you're smiling now. Thanks, Miles, indeed, for that. Well, do you know what? We'll continue on with John Denver. We have John Altman listening to us in Denver in Colorado, so why not take a song from John Denver, who loved that state? And here we go with Thank God I'm a Country Boy.

great song from over the years, John Denver, and Thank God I'm a Country Boy. Midwest Radio, 25 past the hour of 10 o'clock here. Let's continue on. We're heading to Tyrone. We're saying hello to Aggie Corrigan. She's up around Cookstown. Well done to Mayo, Michael, and the best of luck to you in the final. Lovely message all the way from up north tonight. Thanks, Aggie, for that. Angela Mulvey over there beside Athlone says, Monksland says, I was let me see. Oh yeah, she says, I was half hoping the Dubs would get the better of us now, because Angela's originally from Kerry, you can see, today, as I would love to see a gallant team remove the long curse. So now you have to take the on the kingdom, boys. So even though my heart is aching, I will be cheering all the way for Kerry. But if you do beat us, there will be no hard feelings, and that's for sure. May the best team win, as always. And Kerry Abu, and that's in from Angela there over in Monkstown. That's fair enough, Angela. If you're from the county, you're from the county. And that is it. And Monica Gleason says hello to us. You must bring Father Tommy with you. And actually, he was at the match. Yeah, you're right, Monica. Thank you very much indeed for that. Well, you must be over there in the Kilcurtain, Clonburton country. Helen Carey says hello to some Ballina, and she's wishing Mayo well. Thanks, Helen. And also to Elsie McTighe. Yippee, brilliant by Mayo yesterday evening. Elsie's in Brafe, Castlebar there. And Betty McLaughlin is in New York, and she says, up Mayo, Michael.

Good version of that song, actually, from the late Dickie Rock from Dublin, and dedicated that to Eugene O'Connor and Ballard Reen. And he says, up Kerry, and he is from Kerry originally, so there you go. Now, quick hello to Noreen Callan in Ferrymount, who says hello to us, and also to John Michael Cunningham, or maybe John and Michael Cunningham, not sure, and Jonathan Callahan Farm as well. So hello to you, Noreen, thank you for being with us. Mary is with us over in France, probably. She says, thanks for the show, Michael, and well done to Mayo. Mary in France, and probably looking forward to the France Spain semi-final coming up during the week there, and the World Cup, and England and Argentina on the other side, so down to four, amazing after all the games. So now let's go again with all of those lovely messages into us there. And where else are we here now? There's one in here from, can I pick this up on the system at all? It's in from Tom Barrett, and Tom could be in Australia, I think. And he says, Michael, well done to the Mayo team and management on a display for the ages, something we are all yearning for, and you delivered on style on Saturday evening. Now he says, please give a spin to our We Are Mayo song. We played with typical Mayo swagger. Great to be in Croke Park to enjoy the spectacle. We are definitely Mayo, so I must be home for the game, actually. Now, you tell me it's there, but unless it's up on our system here, Tom, I know the system is on. It's on YouTube, and I've actually never played a song from YouTube. I'm not sure what the regulations are about that, by the way, but it happened because I'm not familiar with the technology of putting it from there onto the desk. So just as a matter of We Are Mayo by Tom Brett, it's called, Patsy. Patsy's checking that out to see if it is on our system. If it's not, if it's just on the YouTube, I will have a problem because I don't know how to do that. But anyway, Patsy is running a check on that for us. So she will give that a check, a further check there, Tom. Tom actually wrote that book, and in association with Sean Rice from down there in Island 80, and Sean is listening in. Sean and Polly, and we say hello to you as well. Now, I just want to take a few more before we go with our next song, and let's run through a few here because they're building up very, very busy tonight. Teresa Moore in near Ball there, Derry Vaux, has been on. Well done to Mayo, and nice picture of you there in Croke Park, she says. Annette O'Rourke, Mighty Men from Mayo, and Mighty Men, Michael and Tommy. Thanks, Annette. Hope all is well there in Kilcarden. The very best to you there. Johnny Burke, and thanks, Johnny. Johnny's been on and leaving a comment. That's concerning, Johnny. And we'll say no more. Sell out, of course. Mary Duffy, this is Mary in Ballinamore, Kelchima. And is Tommy yourself are

like your sister Marie as well, what a lovely photograph and all. So there you go, that's in from Mary and Joe Duffy in Kelchima. Mary Cosgrove down Castlebarway, thanks Mary for your very nice message. Breed a Coffee in Cork will be tuned in. Who would have thought in the first half of the Mayo Meath game that Mayo would be in the All-Ireland final? Amazing talent in the full forward line. Breda, you hit the nail on the head. It was a very bad first 20 minutes or 25 there and turned it around, and the season has turned around. You never know it, do you? As Ger Conroy said to me, Ger there in Skibbard and Ballantyne, mentioned him a little later on as well, at a little gathering there in Claremorrison last Thursday night. This is a strange year, and so it is. And to Mary Donoghue Sullivan, and Mary is over in London, and well done Mayo, what a game. Let's hope our boys do the same on the 26th. So proud of them all, and although my husband is a Kerry man, Scarta Glen, but my heart is in Mayo, she says. So that's for Mary over in London tonight, and Bangor Irish country there. So thanks Mary for that. Teresa Hurton from Waterford, a great listener of ours, she's in Limmy Brine. Well done to Mayo, she says. And Larry Lohan, hello to Larry. Larry is over there in Kilconnell in Galway, and congrats to Mayo on reaching the final, best of luck. And Larry and Anne tuned in to us there tonight. Maureen Howley is in Clare, so Maureen, the very best to you. And James Jennings says hello to us. Lovely day of sunshine, very hot, and up Mayo. And thanks, James, for that. After all of that, we're going to take a Galway song. Paul Keating wrote this song. It's a lovely song, very nostalgic, and always brings back a lot of memories, especially to those who enjoyed the show band days. Here is Paul with his own song, Paul Keating from Tuam. It's called The Tuam Town Show Band Show. Well, it should have been there and it's gone off the system, so we will just pull it up in just a few seconds, hopefully. Where did it go there? It was all lined up to go and then you hit the button and it wasn't there. But you know what? It's there again. And here we go with Paul Keating. What is wrong with that? Not playing on that one either. There's a second chance on it, and yes, it is here.

0: That's all for now. Your next dance, please.
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3: Well, that was the Toontown Show Band Show, which is, of course, a great, great song. And that was Paul Keating who performed that one for us. We are going to continue with a very nice number in just a few moments, if it's on, and it is indeed, ready to go with that. Now, just let's also say a quick hello to Christy Highland. Christy's enjoying her show there. I think we have a quote from Christy there in relation to today's match coming up a little later on, but since he is originally from Tuam, we'll dedicate that one to him as well. And to further, Charlie McDonald over there in Athenry, and of course in Westport. And Christy's in Westport now, so get mixed up with all of these myself. So, greetings to all of you there tonight. And this is... we've just taken one of those there. And a request for John and Anthony Lyons in Cartown Across in Claremorris, who love the show. I know the Lyons family connection there indeed, so hello to all of you there tonight. And thanks to just the very best there to John and Anthony up there around Cartown Across, Redmond country. The very best to all. And Michael, fantastic weekend of GA from Amy McDermott, who's joining us in Kilkerran tonight. So thank you, Amy. Enjoyed the matches this weekend. Hope you'll be enjoying the hurling matches next weekend as well, the big one, Galway and Limerick, on next Sunday. Actually, somebody did point out there of the fact that it is quite amazing. All four counties in the hurling and the football final, they're all along the west coast there, and divided only equally to one side of County Clare and to the other side. So you have Kerry and Limerick to the south, and move up above Clare, you have Galway and Mayo. That's where all of the action, all of the flags will be over the next week or two as well, 2 weeks. So that is a nice reflection also. Big Tom has been requested there as well. We will have Big Tom coming up shortly on the programme. So hello to all. I'll just take one more there. And this says, please wish Ron Voss a very happy birthday, and play one of his tracks of the Moonlight Shadows band from his best friend Monica. Now, I'm not sure if that's on our system or not. I'm not familiar with this band. Maybe they're a well-known band. Maybe they're not. Maybe they are. I don't know. But I'm not familiar with them. But I will check it out, actually, during the next song to see if we have anything from them. We're going to take this song right now, and it's from Anne-Marie O'Riordan. We've had Anne-Marie on a few shows over the years. She's down there in the County Cork. And this is a beautiful song that talks about a time when the Irish were very, very much to the fore in political circles in New York City. It's a song called When New York Was Irish. And here we go.

Maria Reardon there, and what a lovely song there from her. We'll dedicate that to Vincent and Betsy Murray and there in Ashford in Limerick. Now also a quick hello there to where else am I going there? Sorry, just there's something else there from all. Yeah, best wishes, Michael. Belated happy birthday. Hope you had lots of celebrations during the week. From all the Griffins and the Dowds and Faithfield and Radduff in Bells. Hello to all of you there. And of course, hello to all the Griffins indeed, and to Patsy and all the Dowds down there. Fine array of Mayo flags outside the house in Radduff on the way down into Bell there. So very best of luck, and hello to Catherine as well. Catherine Griffin. All of the Griffins, shout out to all of you there tonight. Great to have you tuned in to us. Right, now we did actually find a song from that Moonlight Shadows, and I have no idea who they are. They could be a local group for all I know, but I don't. So here we go anyway, and my first time hearing this, I presume, from this band anyway.

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1: Night Shadows there with Moonlight Shadows there with All of My Lovin'. Quick hello to Anne Costello, Anne is down Kilkelly way, and hello to us up Mayo, she says. Indeed, Eileen O'Connor in Dublin, well done to Mayo, wishing them the very best. Thanks, Eileen. Mary Duffy, and that's Mary in Northampton, saying hello to us tonight. Dennis Murray, I think Dennis is in Galway, well done to Mayo there, and the very, very best in the All-Ireland final in 2 weeks' time. Thanks, Dennis. Imelda Conern is in Cork. Brilliant match, Michael. Every one of the players gave it their best, and we'll be hopefully be able for Kerry. Looking forward to your show tonight. Very hot down here in Cork from Imelda Conern. Thanks, Imelda, for your lovely message into us. Mary Marley Ballinrobe, hello to us. Mary Graney down at Blacksod. Very hot Blacksod tonight. Great result for Mayo, the very best of them. Kathleen Conway and Eris, well done to Mayo. Fabulous performance yesterday evening, she says. So thank you indeed for that. Mary Martin Earless, similar sentiments expressed from Castle Connor in the County Sligo. Now, Christy Hyland raises an issue here, and in relation to today, the match between Dublin and Kerry. And in his opinion, I'm just quoting it here, terrible decisions, Michael. Square ball, so a free out, but no, the goal is disallowed. A definite goal for Dublin and not given. So wrong on players who give their all. Are we, as a society, saying it's okay to do wrong and no consequences? This is a worrying, is worrying for us all. Do wrong, sure, it's all right and move on. A terrible example from national organisation, the GA, and sends out the wrong message altogether. That's from Christy Hyland down in down there in Westport, and of course formerly of Toom, as I mentioned earlier. Thanks, Christy. Some debatable decisions, surely. I thought David Goldrick actually did look at every referee will make a few wrong calls, not deliver, as long as they're not delivered, there's no problem at all, really. But sometimes some are controversial in the extreme, especially if they lead to major scores or all of that, or denying major scores. Just a personal opinion, I would rate Sean Herson of Tyrone as one of the best referees in Gaelic football at the moment. Personal opinion, but I think Sean is a very, very good referee who is in charge of the games, takes command. Hello to Anne Hext. Anne is over in England. She's in Devon. She says hello to us. She's enjoying our show. And thanks, Anne, for your lovely message. And to us, Julie Brosnan. Well, Julie is down in Kerry and she wishes me all the best. How about that for the Kerry woman from Castle Island? Thank you for that. Hello to Frances Malone as well. Frances Galway. Pleased for you, Michael, and the Mayo team. Well done. Art Supple is down in Cork. Happy there in Mayo tonight, he says. Well done to you all from Art Supple. The great Art Supple out there near you all in County Cork. And yeah, we better take a song. Well, just take one more here. And it's Leo Finnegan, actually. Leo's over in Williamstown, sent a lovely message into us. And he says, greetings from Williamstown. Love the programme all the time, the TV show. Watched your edition there last Wednesday night week. And he says, a smile to myself that you must have known. I didn't. It was your birthday, he said, as you played Susie Boggess singing Wildwood Flower with a brilliant guitar solo by the legendary Jimmy Capps. I've always loved that song, going back to Mother Maybelle Carter. It has a special significance, as our daughter Claire spent one summer working in Wildwood, New Jersey. And also mentioned the Sporting, as Mayo are the only Connacht team left. This came in actually during the week, as Mayo are the only team left. We wish them well. By the time you read this, the chances are their game with Louth will be over. We're hoping our hurlers will put up a decent show against Limerick the following week. It was great to hear you say Slán agus Bannacht on the TV show. I love the Cúpla Focal and use it at every opportunity. So there you go, a very nice message in, and that's in from Leo Finnegan, and he mentioned the song Wildwood Flower. We're going to take a fabulous version of that song from Galway girl herself, from the great Nan Tam Tomian from Connemara, and this is just beautiful. She is as good as they come, and here is Nan Tam.

0: Beautiful rendition of that song there from Nan Tam Tamian from Connemara. Absolutely. I hope you're tuned in to us, Nan, over there in Connemara tonight. Just want to extend very best wishes there to Eddie Glynn from Clare Morris, who got married there, himself and Deirdre McMenamin. She's up around Strabane in County Tyrone, married up there in Glenmorman Church, I think it is, beside Strabane there at the weekend. So we wish them the very, very best. Of course, Eddie's son of Eamon and Angela there, Glen Shop in Clamorris. So the very best to all of them. Quick hello to Kay Carey and Kay and Pack in the folks, Glen Castle. Great win for Mayo lads in Croke Park. Well done. Lorraine Fahey says, thanks to Lorraine, you're in tune, and your very best wishes to us. And to Bridie Devan, Bridie is with us in Glenamaddy, she says. Mayo this year, hopefully, and thanks Brady for sharing that with us as well. And it's time for us to I think take the 11 o'clock news headlines in just a few seconds time back after that.
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2: At 11, good evening, I'm Tina Gates. A woman in her 50s has died following a collision involving a car and lorry in County Cork. The crash happened on the R568 at Manchie East near Ballineen at around 3 o'clock this afternoon. The woman was pronounced dead at the scene and her body has been taken to Cork University Hospital for a post-mortem examination. The lorry driver, also in his 50s, was treated for minor injuries. The teenager who died after getting into difficulty while swimming in Loch Ree in County Westmeath has been named as Martin Green. The 15-year-old from Brawny Close, Athlone, was recovered from the water following a major multi-agency search near Glasson yesterday evening, but pronounced dead at the scene. His football club, St Francis FC Athlone, has paid tribute, describing Martin as the captain of its under-15 team, a quiet leader, one of its top scorers, and a polite, respectful young man. Local councillor Frankie Keena has also offered his condolences to Martin's family and friends and says counselling and support services will be available tomorrow for students and staff at Athlone Community College.
3: From 10 a.m. to 12 noon tomorrow at Athlone Community College, and the members of the school's critical incident management team, along with professional psychological support services from NEPS, will be on site during these hours. And the space is open to all students, peers and staff members who wish to access counselling, speak with a professional, or simply gather together to support one another.
2: Two men in their 40s remain in custody tonight after a €700,000 drug seizure in two counties. Guns were also found during searches across Leash and Kildare. Cliona Udwar reports.
4: Gardaí found heroin, cocaine and cannabis when they searched six locations in both counties this weekend. The drugs seized under Operation Tara are worth around €700,000. 11 military-grade guns, including three machine guns and eight pistols, were seized, along with silencers and ammunition. Two men in their 40s been arrested and are being held at stations in the Midlands. It brings the total seizure of drugs in the past week to a value of €9 million.
2: The US military is confirmed carrying out fresh strikes on Iran tonight. Iran earlier reported incoming enemy projectiles on Qasem Island at the eastern end of the Strait of Hormuz and also in the port city of Bandar Abbas. Earlier, Donald Trump claimed the US and Iran agreed a new deal yesterday, but accused the Iranians of breaking it within an hour. Military analyst Sean Bell says Tehran appears to be targeting US bases in the Gulf.
5: During the main conflict, Iran was targeting a lot of energy infrastructure around the Middle East. This time it feels like they're actually targeting across the UAE. You've got Qatar, Bahrain, but the US facilities there. The pattern is clear. Now, the danger, of course, is when these missiles are coming across from Iran, they get intercepted. We understand there were three casualties, one of them a child, but that was debris falling.
2: At least 27 people have been killed in a fire at a pub in the Thai capital, Bangkok. The blaze broke out around midnight and video shared by rescuers shows flames coming out of the front door as people tried to escape. Thailand's Prime Minister has visited the scene and says the cause is being investigated. And there are continued warnings to stay safe in the sun as a new weather alert kicks in for the coming days. Met Éireann's warned a prolonged spell of very warm or hot weather will continue well into next week. Meteorologist Matthew Martin is urging people to be cautious in the heat.
6: These high temperatures bring a number of potential impacts for the public. Obviously, uncomfortable sleeping conditions are likely due to these high temperatures. And just as the overnight temperatures don't fall too low, of course, that can bring its own issues. The key message for the public, obviously, is to enjoy the fine weather. Remember to stay hydrated, protect yourself from the sun, and obviously take extra care when around water.
2: And that's your latest news update at 4 minutes past 11.
7: And in sport, Ger Brennan believes it's time for the GAA to introduce video review technology. The Dublin boss says three key decisions went against his side in today's All-Ireland semi-final defeat to Kerry. The Kingdom won out 218 to 20 points at Croke Park to advance to the final in 2 weeks' time. The Dubs boss disputed the early penalty decision against them, Kerry's second goal, and a late Dublin effort he believes crossed the line. Brennan says the officials should be able to stop play briefly to review incidents.
8: It's challenging for match day officials. Video assisted technology has to come into play for key decisions, because there were obviously three key decisions of a couple of decisions, more than that, that didn't go our way today. And if the officials had an opportunity to have just a quick look, take 30 seconds out, stop the clock, those decisions would have gone a different direction.
7: In tennis, Jannik Sinner has become just the 10th player to retain the Wimbledon men's singles title in the Open era. The Italian world number one came from a set down to beat Alexander Zverev. The first few sets were tight, with both players trading tie breaks before Sinner took control late in the third set. In golf, South Korean Tom Kim has won the Scottish Open to claim his first title in 3 years. He finished two shots clear at the top of the leaderboard ahead of Australia's Moo Win Lee on 17 under par. Rory McIlroy finished back on 12 under. In soccer, the FIFA president Gianni Infantino says football's world governing body will examine expanding the World Cup to 64 teams from 2030. The proposal would add another 16 nations to the tournament after this year's expansion to 48 teams. The 2030 World Cup will be hosted across Spain, Portugal, Morocco, Uruguay, Argentina and Paraguay. And Shamrock Rovers battled back from three goals down to earn a share of the spoils in their SSE Airtricity Women's Premier Division match at Galway United today. The Hoops ensured they travelled back to Dublin with a 3-3 draw. That's your latest news and sports updates. I'm Daniel Pitcher. It's 6 minutes past the hour.
9: The weather forecast
10: with Connolly's Mercedes-Benz Galway and Sligo, where ordering your 262 vehicle is easy at connollys.ie.
0: Mostly clear to skies tonight. Temperatures not falling below 14 or 15 degrees with a moderate easterly breeze. Tomorrow will be another fine day, sunny day, very warm and hot once again. Highest temperatures of 24 to 28 degrees and a moderate easterly breeze. That's your update news and weather and sport on Midwest Radio at the time, just coming up to nearly 7 minutes after the hour of 11 o'clock.
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0: Right, and we start the second hour of our show tonight with an absolute country classic. It's Johnny Horton and North to Alaska.

0: North to Alaska Court there, and that was Johnny Horton there. Well, we're clearing the throat again there. Still a bit hoarse from the weekend from yesterday. A beautiful song, actually, to start that number. Dedicate that to Jerry and Margaret Hanahan, and they're in Rival Lawns up there in Lake Slipping, County Kildare. Hello to Martina Fraulein in Galway. A very special hello to you, Martina. And thanks for the good wishes to us for the birthday there recently. Patsy says hello to you as well, by the way. Hello to Kenneth Doyle in Shume as well. Many thanks to Kenneth. To Pauline Flynn, Pauline Brennan there. Bell and Park. Very best to all of the Brennan family, the Flynns out there tonight. Also to Maureen and Chris O'Hara there up in Ballinrobe. To Paddy and Trace Murray, and they're down there. Paddy and Trace Herity, I should say, down there beside the reek at Tiamh na Cruachaí there. Special hello. Thanks for the lovely message, by the way, as well, folks. To Pascal and Marie Murphy in Wakefield Shrew, very best to ye. To Jeanette Hunt there in Knock, and indeed to Mary Regan in Kilchabo. Shout out to all of you there tonight as well. And to Tom and Esther in Kilchama, shout out. Also to Stephanie Callahan, and Stephens in Galway, actually, but originally from down around Swinford there. Hello to Kathleen, to all the Higginses in Kilhun tonight as well. The very best to all of you. Hello to Rita Rotneen over there in Golflinks Road, I think it's called, a golf course road there in Roscommon Town. Shout out to you as well on the show. And also to all the Byrne family there in Swinford tonight. Flo Corcoran says hello to us from over in England in Dudley. She says, I hope you've recovered from all the excitement yesterday. A great win for Mayo. Bring on the final. Say hello to all the family and friends back home around Castlereagh and in Australia as well. Anything of your choice would be grand. High five, keep it country. And that's in from Flo. Thank you, Flo, very much indeed for that lovely message. And just a quick shout out to Kathleen and Paddy Hartigan there in Ballantaffy, Clare Morris. Thanks for the lovely card, by the way, folks. And yeah, very much appreciated. And we thank you for sharing that with us also. And Richard Kearney in Claremorris says, well done to all involved with Mayo's win yesterday, and looking forward to the late show tonight. And thanks, Richard, for sharing that with us as well. Bridie Riley in Carlisthran says, so happy for you, Michael. Brilliant game and brilliant team. The best of luck in the final. Thank you very much indeed for that. Bridie. Anne Slattery, Anne is in Clonburn. Great win for Mayo. Hopefully it'll be Mayo for Sam and Liam, and Galway for Liam. And yeah, there you go. Fair dues. To Anne, thanks for sharing. Hello to all the Slatteries there tonight in Clonburn. We go to Wexford. We say hello to Liz McKay up Mayo. She says, a great win yesterday, enjoying the celebrations, and our next door neighbours in Wicklow, fantastic to see them, such a rarity. And it's lifts the spirits, waiting patiently for your show tonight. That came in earlier a little. So Liz, thank you very much indeed. And of course, we'll be mentioning that now in about 15 minutes time, and I have a few requests to tie in with the matches as well. So they're coming up around 11:30. So thanks indeed for that. And for JJ Costello out there, hello to JJ, the great Cost, and another mention for him a little later on as well, in Claremorris. Mary Marley in Ballinrobe, well done to Mayo, and looking forward to your show as always, as she says. Thanks very much. I've got another batch of requests coming through there. And now what have I up next? We have we're going to take a song here from the late, great Gene Stewart. A beautiful song all about a fella called Big Ben Darcy.
1: A living legend, a tale perhaps you've heard, of the truck-driving son of an Irishman, Big Ben Darcy III.

Great song from Gene Stewart, one of the finest, the Tyrone Man indeed. So there you go, it's 15 after the hour of 11 here on our late show, Midwest Radio, around the country, around the world tonight. And Patsy taking your calls there, usual numbers 094-963-0169. Or 0818 3055. Let's say a quick hello to Maureen Donnan, who's tuned away in Ballyleague tonight in Roscommon. Hello to Maureen, and to wish the very happy birthday during the week there. So thank you, Maureen, for sharing that on the show tonight. We thank you for that. Also, a quick hello there to James and Kathleen Cooney, and they are over in Corrigan Row near Boyle and Roscommon. And thanks for that very special message which came in. My phone is blocked up. Some of the messages didn't come in till after the show the last night, by the way. And when I deleted others, so I got a few extra ones in. And one was a very nice one, actually, from James and Kathleen Cooney there, sending their very best regards to us from County Roscommon. And also, I just want to get this message in now at this stage of the night. And it's I'm heading over towards the Hollymount area. And let me see, I want to get this fully right now. Hollymount and Turla as well, actually. Chancery and Turla. So I'll get this right in a moment. I'm operating here now between two text messages, so bear with me for a moment. And it's for a special request for Nathan Rayner. I hope I have that right. R-E-A-N-E-R I have here anyway. Who was on his way home from his first visit to Croke Park with the Riley gang from the Hinch in Hollymount. So there you go, Francis. So a very special hello to Nathan and the folks. And I think they're tuned in to us tonight down in Chancery, Turla area there. So, just the very, very best to them. And that's one of the grandchildren, actually. So how about that? And delighted that he picked a good day to make his first trip to Croke Park. So we'll include him in our next song. And this is actually a lovely song from Seamus Rutledge. Seamus, with strong Knockmore connections, and has lived in Tuam for many, many years. Part of the furniture up there now, but his heart is still down near Nathan and all of that area. So he wrote this song himself. It's a lovely number, and it creates paints pictures in the mind. You don't need a video for this song. It's just the fields when he was a young lad down there, maybe fishing in the River Mai or out in the hay fields or whatever. It's just lovely. And Seamus Rutledge, here we go. And there's one called Take Me Home to North Mayo.

0: absolutely lovely. Fantastic.
1: Oh, and that's Take Me Home to North Mayo from... that was Seamus Rutledge, of course. Right, let's have a look here. They're just piling up mountains of requests here at the moment, and we'll just take a look at a few more. And let's see. Yeah, Margaret Carlin says hello from Manchester, and great game of football. Good luck to the lads. In 2 weeks' time, keep up the good work. We're all so proud of being from the county. And hello to all around... hello to all around home, Crossmaline, in that region. A glorious day over here in Manchester, says Margaret Carlin tonight, and Paul indeed. Catherine Flaherty is on Arden tonight, out in Arden. She says, delighted for the Mayo team all the way now, and we'll be cheering them on out here in Arden, or Inishmore, in actually. So thanks, Catherine. Great listener out there. Hello to our good friend Mary Boland out there as well, and to everybody else who knows us on the island there as well, the islands. Paddy Fitzpatrick is down in... Paddy's down around Tullerone there in County Kilkenny. Great for me, great win for Mayo yesterday, and Wicklow as well. Well done to them all. And that's from Paddy. Paddy and Anne, actually, there. Lovely singer, fine ballad singer is Paddy, and a country singer as well from down in Kilkenny. Catherine Healy says hello to us from London, and well done to Mayo. I was delighted for you. And Michael is a horse from cheering yesterday. Well, we did a fair bit of it. Of Mayo, tuned in for a great night of music as always. And thanks, Catherine and Philip, over in Fermanagh Connections and Waterford Connections there. Agnes O'Donnell, I think Agnes is down Kilimer way, as far as I know. And she says, great win for Mayo. Well done. The very best of luck in the final. Thanks very much, Agnes, for your nice message to us there tonight as well. We'd also like to say hello to Mary Ford. Mary says, great win for Mayo. It was a thrilling game. Hopefully they'll win the final. Wouldn't it be great if Galway won the hurling as well? Best of luck to them both. Hello to all my relatives and friends around Castlereagh. And I did see this in advance, and we have a Johnny McAvoy song lined up to go. So I know that will be very welcome there. So we thank you for that as well. Jean's short song was requested for Paul Gibbons in Claremore. So we did play Jean a little while ago, and he says up Mayo as well. So we back dedicate that one to you, Paul. And also a big shout out to Reggie Duffy, who's tuned in as usual. For Mary in Crossmaline, I'm not over familiar with that particular song from Kieran Rothney. Maybe it's a new one, I don't know. Hello to you, Mary. Sorry, in Balladreen you are. And hello to a listener in Boyle as well. Again, we won't get round to, we won't be able to get round to, but a fraction of requested numbers tonight. Mayo for Sam and Galway for McCarthy. It says, hope they both get the big wins. Hello to all out in Inishbofin. And any song from Nan Tom, please, from Matty Nee. And Matty is listening to us in Rossmuck in Connemara tonight. And as it happens, we played a beautiful song from Nan Tom earlier on in the show tonight. And that was The Wildwood Flower. So I'm sure you enjoyed that one, Matty. Not too far away, hello to Patsy Hena in Letterfrack. Thank you, Patsy. Again, we'll see what we can do on requested artists there. Good to have you tuned in to us, by the way. Micheál in Leitrim, greetings to you, Micheál, tonight. I've been on the phone to Patsy there. And hello to Pádraig and Josie and Burke, and there's Steve on Clarin Bridge. And best of luck to Mayo and Galway, says Pádraig and Josephine. I had tea in the house with them there a few weeks back on the day that Noreen Egan retired from the post office in over there in Clarenbridge. So hello to Noreen indeed, and hello to James Kelly and the Kelly brothers there in Clarenbridge as well, and to Anne and Jerry Cannon down that part of the world. Hello to Fergus Keenan in Dublin. He says, if you could play north to Alaska for Mary Spellman and Castlereagh. And absolutely. Do you know what? We played that earlier on, and I hadn't seen the request for North to Alaska, so I will back to dedicate that. Started just after 11, actually, I think it was, with North to Alaska from Johnny Horton. So that's going out again for Mary Spellman there in Castlereagh. Thanks very much indeed for that, and to Fergus Keenan, who's listening in to us as well. So many other requests there to get around to. And Michael, I'm sure you had a few Glashians last night after the match. I hope they go all the way now. And something from Paddy Milan. Met himself and his dad in Milltown, Malbay today. He was brilliant. From Patsy Kerr, Sinclair Gall. A nice family there from down in Limerick. Now, unless he recorded something, actually recorded it, I don't have anything from Paddy Milan as regards recording. I'm not sure. I know there's people who have put up videos on YouTube and all of that, but I can't access them really. And unless Paddy has a song out on CD, and I don't think he has now, but if he hasn't, I can't do anything about it, as they say. And I just take one more here, and it says, congratulations to the Mayo players on their win yesterday. Well done up, Mayo. Enjoy the celebrations. Looking forward to your show. Thanks, Michael. From Nora Ryan and Louise and Niall and baby Honora in Ross Gray. And and also the folks in Timble Derry in County Tipperary. So after all of that, we are...

Johnny McAvoy there, a beautiful song composed by himself indeed as well. Quick hello to Paddy and Maureen Greeley there in Clarenbridge as well, that they're enjoying our late show. Well done to Mayo yesterday, wishing them well in the final in 2 weeks' time. Thanks, Paddy and Maureen. Always great to hear from you down there. Great people indeed. And hello to Mary Earlis and Martin. They say good night. Michael, enjoying your show tonight as always. We're delighted with the fantastic win yesterday. They deserve credit and all their great supporters. We wish Andy and the team the very best of luck in the All-Ireland final in 2 weeks' time. Come on, Mayo, from Martin and Mary Earlis, Castle Connor, in the county of Sligo there. Pori Kelly is in Roscommon and Dysart Country, and he says congratulations to Mayo. Brilliant all-round team, all playing for each other. Great to see that. We'll all be supporting them in the final. Just heard Art Supple's name mentioned. The rest of that didn't come in now, and it might come in yet. I'm just deleting some messages to make room for others. Thanks, Porrick. I hope you're all well down there in South Roscommon as well. And okay, and thanks to Tommy in Clonkeen and County Leash for the update on the other matter. So thanks. Okay, folks, we'll just switch over here briefly before we go to our next song to yesterday. Maybe we'll what will we say there? We just want to extend. We'll start otherwise. Maybe earlier on the day. The Mayo Camogie team in the junior championship final lost out by a single point to Monaghan, 114-210, and that was played over in Longford. Fine performance by the Mayo girls, just pipped by a single point at the end. I'm sure they were disappointed at that, but well done to Monaghan as well. And in the, I think this was the inaugural under-20 football, ladies football, a big win, a good win for Galway there in Tubbercurry over Donegal, 3-11-1-9, and that was, that's a good achievement. They have a lot of talent coming through there, of course at senior level as well, but coming through the other ranks also. And a very noteworthy one, we'll just move up to today there for a moment. In the intermediate ladies semi-final, Ross

Roscommon getting through there, 2:14 to 2:10 against Westmeath in the intermediate ladies semi-final. Down Fermanagh actually defeating Down in the other one, so it'll be Fermanagh Roscommon intermediate ladies football final, which will be televised live on RT actually, so fair juice to them for getting through there. Now I think the Roscommon minor girls were playing against Down. I don't know how that game went in the eighth semi-final or final maybe at the weekend. They had a very good minor team this year, beat Mayo by a point in Tuam. So there you go, as I say. And elsewhere in the junior, Sligo losing out there, Tantrum by a few 4 points as well. So after all of that, and Waterford actually avoiding relegation there, Tipperary going down in the ladies senior football Division 1 relegation playoff yesterday as well. So that brings us down to yesterday. We'll start off with the Tailteann Cup. We're in for all of the match. I said there to see Wicklow, one of the very rare occasions I've ever seen, probably the only time I've seen them playing in Croke Park that I can remember all the years, been at a game, they've been there. And my goodness, they were 12-13 points down at one stage against Down, who were raging hot favourites for that game. They turned into an extraordinary second half, absolutely incredible. And I think they had all Croke Park practically with them. The novelty of it, and of course, the fact that along with Fermanagh, they are one of only two teams who have never won a senior provincial title. Obviously Wicklow in Leinster and Fermanagh in Ulster. It was a magical moment for them, and they had a big support. There were several thousand people there supporting them yesterday, so a great boost to Wicklow. Popular winners, one would have to say there. 2:16, 1:21, 2 points win for them. And on to the other game. My God, full house for the Mayo Louth game. The atmosphere was absolutely magical. It was louder than many All-Ireland finals we've been at over the years. And you'd have to say that Louth contributed hugely to that. They brought, there was just a lovely warmth to their supporters outside. You met them, and it was all goodwill, all goodwill. Every step of the way going in, the banter, everything about it. And they definitely outnumbered us 2-1, I would imagine, yesterday. It was an incredible Louth support for their first appearance in an All-Ireland semi-final since 1957, a year they went on to actually win the All-Ireland final. Very gracious people, and we just want to thank them for their friendship after the game, before the game, during the game and after the game. I met a lovely couple there yesterday, and kind of took their names actually. They weren't too far away from us, but they actually recognised me because they were big Tom fans over the years, they told me. And they're Kevin and Patricia Byrne, actually. They're from Louth Village, and had a great chat with them, as well as with quite a few others from different parts of Louth. So big shout out to them. And the Mayo lads, they really put in a fantastic performance all over the field yesterday. It was full of energy, full of running, exciting footballs, direct. And it's great to see the old lateral back and over to a large degree out of the game. Mayo depending now a lot more on good long range passes, Kobe's passes. One pass he sent in there yesterday to McHale was just absolutely magic. McHale was brilliant in his finish of it as well. Ryan O'Donoghue was magnificent yesterday. Dara Byrne took his goal splendidly. You could go on. And I was going to say Kieran McBride. David McBride was absolutely brilliant as well. McHugh, Inda Hessian, O'McGrail. Look, you could go through them all. And from Jack Livingston up to Kobe there. And the subs that came on as well. And so, so great to see Conor Loftus get a goal in Croke Park. It really was superb. Anyway, lads, fantastic to Andy and Cullum and Paddy Talley and to Paddy and everybody associated with the team there. You did your county proud, and that is, look, even if it went the other way, we'd be proud of you anyway. And the very, very best of luck going forward. It'll be a great build up over the next 2 weeks, as it is in Galway now for this coming week with their great young hurling team there, coupled with some great players like Conor Whelan and Tom Monaghan and Dahi Burke and all of those lads who have given fantastic service to Galway hurling over the years. Now they're up against a great Limerick team, we know that as well, and huge respect for Limerick also. And of course we have to have respect for the great Kerry team, haven't we? But you know what, it's 15 against 15 and a few more, say 20 against 20, whatever sub, and whatever will be, will be. So and on to
today. They're in the junior final. London deserving winners over the USA side in the final there today. And on to the big game. Quite controversial, actually, in a few decisions there. I presume a lot of those were probably analysed tonight on the Sunday game, which I don't get a chance to see. But it's unusual that you have three or four major decisions, and they all went against Dublin, you'd have to say. In fairness, they did today. So I don't know what people's reflections were or what the pundits are, whatever. All I can say is about pundits and experts, so many of them have got it completely and totally, absolutely wrong all year long. None of them, well, no, I can't say none of them, with the odd and very rare exception, even mentioned that Mayo could be in a final, or Louth indeed, up until the last year. And even there, 2 weeks ago, when they were picking the RT, the three there, and they were asked to pick who'd be in the final, and all three went for Louth, and two went for Kerry, and of course the Dublin man, which I think it was Brian Fenton, had to go off. Well, he didn't have to, but he went for Dublin. And the strange thing about that was that Mayo weren't even mentioned. They weren't mentioned in that. And there you go. They come up under the radar and defy all of the odds. And the very best of luck to them. But anyway, that was today. And Kerry going through. A hard-fought win, you'd have to say, there over a Dublin team that a few weeks back, you wouldn't have thought that they would be within a kick or two of the ball of being in the All-Ireland final, but they were. So here we go. That's it, folks, for the roundup. Few requests to come after this, but here's a man who always represented our county so proudly. And when you hear his voice, well, you know it's West of Ireland, the great Kevin Prendergast.

Celidi Brilliant from Kevin Prendergast, our very own Kev, who sang a song, I think, about every one of the Connacht counties. He did. He recorded a few Galway songs, and he wrote I'll Sing About Roscommon. He had Leitrim, the Pride of the West, and he had the Green Hills of Sligo and a few other songs as well. Such a popular gentleman, Kevin Prendergast. Now, I'd like to dedicate that as well in a very special way to Jimmy and Dorian Nyland, who are listening in to us in Chicago tonight. And a lovely phone call from Jimmy, actually, during the week there. And he was telling me about that he'd be watching the game last night. Well, it'll be the afternoon, 6 hours difference, of course, over there. And to be around midday, when that started, and on GA Plus. And he'd be engrossed in Dorian. Jimmy would be a neighbour of my own back home, maybe about a mile and a half from where we are in Dalton, Ballyferrin there. And Dorian is from Charlestown, on the Welsh, is from Charlestown. And always great to hear from Jimmy. Mighty listener to the show over there, and a proud Mayo man. Flying the flag over in Chicago for them as well. So there you go, Jim. Now, I'd also like to say a quick hello to Alicia Lenehan. And I met Alicia. Alicia is from outside Ballina there on the Inniscrone Road out of Ballina. I met her actually in Portlaoise, as I say, Big Tom had a song out. Jimmy Rogers back in the day in America waiting for a train. So I went down to Alicia on Friday evening and stayed there and got the train from there to Dublin on Saturday morning, and quite a few Mayo people because the jerseys were fairly out in style at the Portlaoise one, would you believe it, getting on the train there. So I had a lovely chat with Alicia. I promised her a mention on her family, and also to the Leash man from Mount Mellick. Hello to all of you there tonight as well. To Tom Larkin from Clare Morris, also the thing was there on that. Tom, was it? I think it was, actually, yeah. And a quick hello to David Nolan. I met David. And David is a Wicklow man. Let me see, get this right. He is, actually. He's a Wicklow man. And he's living down in Newport for the last number of years. And he must have had a great day in Croke Park yesterday. So he loves the show anyway, and a big country music man. So thanks, David. To the, I think it's Paul Killian, well, the Killian lads there from Maulpool that came over to say hello to us at the match as well. Hello, Maulpool, Shaheen, Maulpool, Clare Morris. Hello to all of the family there. Tommy Halligan, all the Halligans in Gortnarang, Clare Morris, shout out to them. The great Porrick Costello from over in Ballinrobe. Hello to Porrick and Delia as well. Good chat with Porrick also at the game there. The man who played football for Hollymount, Gary Moore, Carrymore and Ballinrobe. Not bad, not bad. Mentioned Kevin and Patricia Byrne there from Louth Village as well. Jason Slattery, young Jason, came over to say hello to us, and he's from Barnacarl actually. Micheál and Tomás Prendergast there from Barnacarl as well. We give them a mention. Lovely chat with a young David, well, I still call him young, David Kitchen. And I think David is living up Dublin way for quite a lot of years now, but in supporting Mayo there, formerly from Knock Road in Clare Morris. Hello to his man Breach Kitchen there in Clare Morris, former principal of Mount St. Michael, indeed. A proud Donegal woman from Ardenmore Island. So a shout out to you, Breach, as well, and the show tonight. To John O'Reilly there and the family in Castlebar. Lovely chat with them. He'd be brother Declan O'Reilly's. Greetings to them as well. And to Charlotte and Carmel Prendergast and Alan Prendergast, all the Prendergasts back there around Mayo Abbey, huge Mayo supporters. Met them at the OMA game as well with Tyrone. Big hello to them also. Also, we'd like to say a quick hello to Edel McGing and Mary Welsh from Clare Morris. They were in great form when I met them. And a shout out to them there as well. To Hugh and Leonie Feehan, they're down Kilmina way. Big hello to them. Of course, I know they love the show as well. So we include a special mention. Now, there's a few more that I need to add in, but I will move on with our next song, and we'll give a final few shout outs on that shortly. Here is Big Tom and... played this song lately, actually. I love it. And it's How Are Things in Clay, Kentucky. The great Big Tom up next.

A fabulous song there from Big Tom. Absolutely beautiful. What a man to pick a good song. And how are things in Clay, Kentucky? Now, just want to say a quick hello there to Sean and Patricia O'Reilly. And they're in, I think it's Drumard or somewhere there in County Wicklow anyway, and lovely meeting them. I had a great chat with them there yesterday. They were big Wicklow supporters. For Des Hines, and Des is down Kilkelly way. I think he's living in Dublin for years and came over to say hello. And hello to you, Des, great friend of the late Willie Connor, Billy Connor there from Barnacarl. And also hello to Pat Caffrey. Pat Caffrey down there in Belmullet came over to say hello as well to out towards Tullrahan and Clonfad we go. A quick hello there to Terry Fitzmaurice and Pat Doyle out that area. Greetings to both of you fellas there. Met them as well. Ian McLaughlin, young Ian McLaughlin, is living in Dublin now, he tells me. He's from down just outside Newport on the Ackle Road there, Mulready Road. And he was actually sitting beside me at the match the other day as well. And a quick hello as well to Mary and Mary Tierney, indeed, and Martina Sheridan. Greetings to them. A lovely chat with them, actually. Mary retired recently, last week, from after several years there in, well, I probably still call it Killian's supermarket there in Claremorris. Is it Hagerty's now? I think it is. And so many people wishing Mary the very best, always so helpful. And they were, I think she was telling me it was her first match there for years or something in Croke Park. Now, Martina is at every game. I've met her up in Oma and over in Clonus and other places this year. But a quick hello to them. To Carmel Welch there in Knockrooski, a shout out to you. To Noel Drake, and Noel is listening in to us there in the company of the wild Brendan Nugent, the one and only, the ledge himself. I don't know what Patsy is saying there. What's that? I just said that Noel Drake and Balladrine is tuned in the company of the ledge Brendan Nugent at the moment to the show. And Patsy is saying to you there, you could run dry down there. It could be the pub with no beer if you two boys stay there too long. Anyway, hello to you all, and the very best to all of you down there tonight in Bala. Thanks for being with us as well. Hello to Rita Clancy tonight, who's tuned in to us in Belmullet as well. And also a quick hello to Kilkenny tomorrow, the Bulger actually, and Greg Naman, and she says, recovering from a fantastic Kilkenny Music Festival in Gordon Park today with my friend Peggy Ryan Murray from Cork on the coattails, and would love to hear something from Michelle Murphy. Well, we have Michelle actually up next, and a great win for Mayo, and the best luck to them in the All-Ireland final. So here we go with Michelle Murphy from down in Wexford.

0: Well, there you go. That's Michelle Murphy from Wexford and from Ora Bulger there in Greig na Mana. Tuned into us tonight down in the southeast. A quick hello there to Dermot McBride, son of Big Tom indeed. Thanks, Dermot, for tuning into the programme tonight. Great to have you with us. And we're going to try just race through a few requests. They have built up so substantially at this stage. And let's just see if we can get through a few as we head up towards the news at 11. And one here, it says... something for Carmel Gilmore from Ballygar, who is celebrating a big birthday today. Happy birthday to you, Carmel. And again, Maisie McDaniel's Jimmy Buckley mentioned there, so shout out to you again. We're just going to run through them. We can't do a lot about requested numbers at this stage. And also a quick hello there to John Boogie in Dublin. He says, Michael, on the way from the Kilkenny Country Music Festival. And we'll see what we can do that. Just under massive pressure with all the excitement of the weekend here. Thanks, John. Keep it country, says John. And John is from over in Tallinn, Dublin there. And also, up Mayo, Michael watched the match in Maeve, I think, in yesterday in Sligo with my daughter, Ariana. We had a lovely weekend together. And there you go. If you can play You Are My Sunshine. And that's in from Nicola in Sligo tonight. So thanks, Nicola, very much for that. And hello to Patrick Fox. Won't go into the history of that, Patrick, tonight. It's a bit too long there. But I'm not sure. You could be right on that. I think I heard... a bit mithered here. You did. I think I heard what you call, mentioned that earlier on, Joe Byrne on The Late Show tonight, on his show. Now, if Mayo win in 2 weeks... that's in from Amy McDermott. Is it Patrick and Amy McDermott? So, yeah, thanks very much. You're in Kilkern. And big congratulations to Matty and Maureen Sheridan and Glenn Corrib, who are celebrating their golden wedding jubilee today. The very best from all the grandchildren, all of the family. Many thanks. So that's our Matty and Maureen over there. The Sheridans in Glencorrib, the very, very best of luck to you all. Hope you had a good, I'm sure you had a great day there at the Vintage Day. Hope everything went well. Pather Higgins was in from Ballycushion there telling us all about it last Wednesday, so I'm sure it went well. Now we head over to Roscommon and we say, come on, Michael, hello to Midwest, two Roscommon ladies teams in the All-Ireland Finals. Come on, the Rossies, from Mary Flynn and Tom McConnell. Best of luck as well to the Mayo team. So well done, Mary. Thank you very much indeed for that. I know the girls are in the intermediate final, so maybe the minors are as well. Looking at the news here, coming up now in just a few moments. And hello to Liam Goodwin and in Manchester tonight. Michael, I hope he's doing well. Regards from the Bunny Conlon lady, Loretta Genley. And that takes us right up to the news headlines. Can we get one more in? We might. It's just like, no, I'll hold that one over, haven't time. So here we go, where it's time to go over to Dublin for the latest news and national and international coming your way in just a few moments.
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2: 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Ag tuar tauchi invónaha le fuinneamh invónaha. Tá úsgrádú all yénaf ag Airgrid an angach lectrachas. Onas gur féidir le gach tailach, gro agus pobl tarava a wanchasti. Tá éire á cuachtú ag Airgrid.
3: At midnight, good evening, I'm Tina Gates. The US says it's launched more strikes against Iran as both countries make conflicting claims about whether the Strait of Hormuz is open. Donald Trump insists it is, while Tehran says the vital shipping route is closed until further notice. It follows a weekend of escalation with American attacks on Iran and Iranian attacks on the UAE, Qatar and Oman. Sky's correspondent Sally Lockwood has the latest.
4: Iran now targeting vessels that bypass its controlled route through the strait, which carried around a fifth of the world's oil before this war and has become the thorn in Donald Trump's side. Nearly halfway into this 60-day negotiation window, it seems nothing substantive has been discussed between both sides. It's unclear what options the US president has left. At best, diplomacy is back to square one. At worst, this spirals into another wave of all-out fighting.
3: Counselling services are being made available for students and staff at Athlone Community College following the death of 15-year-old Martin Green. The Athlone teenager died after getting into difficulty while swimming in Loch Ree near Glasson yesterday. His football club, St Francis FC, has remembered him as a quiet leader, one of its top scorers, and a polite, respectful young man. Local councillor Frankie Keener has also offered his condolences to Martin's family and friends. He says support services will be available from 10 a.m. tomorrow at Athlone Community College.
5: From 10 a.m. to 12 noon tomorrow at Athlone Community College, and the members of the school's critical incident management team, along with professional psychological support services from NEPS, will be on site during these hours. And the space is open to all students, peers and staff members who wish to access counselling, speak with a professional, or simply gather together to support one another.
3: A woman in her 50s has died following a collision involving a car and a lorry in County Cork. The crash happened on the R568 at Manch East near Ballineen at around 3 o'clock this afternoon. The woman was pronounced dead at the scene and her body has been taken to Cork University Hospital for a post-mortem examination. The lorry driver, also in his 50s, was treated for minor injuries. Two men in their 40s remain in custody tonight after a €700,000 drug seizure in two counties. Guns were also found during the searches carried out across Laois and Kildare. Cliona O'Dwyer reports.
6: Gardaí found heroin, cocaine and cannabis when they searched six locations in both counties this weekend. The drugs seized under Operation Tara are worth around €700,000. 11 military-grade guns, including three machine guns and eight pistols, were seized, along with silencers and ammunition. Two men in their 40s have been arrested and are being held at stations in the Midlands. It brings the total seizure of drugs in the past week to a value of €9 million.
3: At least 27 people have been killed in a fire at a pub in the Thai capital, Bangkok. The blaze broke out at around midnight, and video shared by rescuers shows flames coming out of the front door as people tried to escape. Thailand's Prime Minister has visited the scene and says the cause is currently being investigated. The United Nations has highlighted the need for countries to keep funding peacekeeping missions. UNIFIL's due to wind down in Lebanon at the end of the year. In Cyprus, 14 Gardaí remain on peacekeeping duties with no end in sight to the mission there. They patrol the green line between the Turkish Cypriot and Greek Cypriot community. And Alim Sadiq from the UN says a resolution is very achievable.
7: The food, the drink, the culture, they have far more that brings them together than divides them. Every opinion poll on the island demonstrates a clear political commitment from both sides to securing a settlement.
3: And that's your latest news update at 4 minutes past midnight.
8: And in sport, Ger Brennan believes it's time for the GAA to introduce video review technology. The Dublin boss says three key decisions went against his side in today's All-Ireland semi-final defeat to Kerry. The Kingdom won out 218 to 20 points at Croke Park to advance to the final in 2 weeks' time. The Dubs boss disputed the early penalty decision against them, Kerry's second goal, and a late Dublin effort he believes crossed the line. Brennan says the officials should be able to stop play briefly to review incidents.
9: It's challenging for match day officials. Video assisted technology has to come into play for key decisions, because there were obviously three key decisions of a couple of decisions, more than that, that didn't go our way today. And if the officials had an opportunity to have just a quick look, take 30 seconds out, stop the clock, those decisions would have gone a different direction.
8: In tennis, Jannik Sinner has become just the 10th player to retain the Wimbledon men's singles title in the Open era. The Italian world number one came from a set down to beat Alexander Zverev. The first few sets were tight, with both players trading tie breaks before Sinner took control late in the third set. In golf, South Korean Tom Kim has won the Scottish Open to claim his first title in 3 years. He finished two shots clear at the top of the leaderboard ahead of Australia's Mu Win Lee on 17 under par. Rory McIlroy finished back on 12 under. In soccer, the FIFA president Gianni Infantino says football's world governing body will examine expanding the World Cup to 64 teams from 2030. The proposal would add another 16 nations to the tournament after this year's expansion to 48 teams. The 2030 World Cup will be hosted across Spain, Portugal, Morocco, Uruguay, Argentina and Paraguay. And Shamrock Rovers battled back from three goals down to earn a share of the spoils in their SSE Airtricity Women's Premier Division match at Galway United today. The Hoops ensured they travelled back to Dublin with a 3-3 draw. That's your latest news and sports update. I'm Daniel Pitcher. It's 6 minutes past the hour.
10: The weather forecast with Connolly's Audi, Ballina, Sligo and Galway, where ordering your 262 vehicle is easy at connollys.ie.
0: Uh, Mostly clear skies tonight. Temperatures not falling below 14 or 15 degrees with a moderate easterly breeze. Tomorrow will be another dry and sunny day. Very warm and hot once again. Highest temperatures of 24 to 28 degrees and a moderate easterly breeze. Up-to-date news and weather here and sport on Midwest Radio on this Sunday night.
1: The weather forecast
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0: Well, here we are moving into the hour after midnight here on our late show tonight. And where else? We'll just go with our first song and get into another blast of requests after that. So here's Johnny Cash and the Ballad of New Mexico.

0: Mexico.
1: Johnny Cash, and that's a great one there. Did I get that to PJ and Mary Griffin, actually, and Barney Carroll Hill there as well? The very best to ye. Now, just catching up on another batch of numbers here. It says hello to David and Tara and all the Brennan family in London, and also to Mary Kathleen there in Kelchima, and Colette, who's listening in Galway in Kelchima as well. Up Mayo is the message on that one. And also, up Mayo say, and says Liam Goodwin, actually, and he is in Manchester. Say hello to Delia Gourke, also to Peggy O'Hara and Margaret Boyle and Loretta Ginley and Nan Tom. Some of those are Bunnycannon and Killasser and other places. Nan Tom mentioned. Nan Tom played there just a little while ago on the show as well. And just a hello to Liam Goodwin tonight, Mike, listening in Manchester. And oh yeah, that was in from Loretta earlier on. Jack Amelia and Shum says hello to us, and Michael, know you're a big supporter there when always a now more than ever. My two gorgeous grandsons are half Mayo, as you know, Laddie Griffiths, great grandsons from Ballantyne. This is my house in Shum, Michael, up Mayo and up Galway. Now I'm going to open this, and I hope I have no problem getting back. And there you go. And absolutely, the maroon and white out one window, the red and green out the other window. So how about that? And that's in from Jackie Amelia in Shum, sharing that with us. Thank you very much indeed, Jackie. Absolutely beautiful. Many thanks. I'd say there are several houses that will have those. So one in Barney Carroll Hill, actually, as well, that has the same also. Now, I did see in coming over tonight, over Barney Carroll Hill, lots of flags have gone out on the last day today. Oh, my God. But I saw outside Fiachranaan Grorks, a Mayo flag, and a Kerry flag. So how about that? I think there's a family connection. I know there is down there. So there you go. Now let's say hello to, it says, please wish Vincent Nugent a happy birthday today from the family, and from all Michael and, from Michael, all the day, Michael, John, Michael John McGing, happy birthday as well today from all the family. So hello to Vinnie Nugent there, and also hello to Michael John McGing, I think is the message on that one. I hope I got that right. And also Ross Malloy, and Ross is just dropping you a message from Laois to wish Mayo the very best of luck in the All-Ireland final. I was delighted to make the trip for the semi-final to Croke Park. What a great display. Come back from Wicklow in the Tailteann Cup final. It's a pity that tonight the conversation is all about refereeing decisions rather than the brilliant football we got to witness in today's semi-final. But sure, that's the GA. There's always something to talk about. And from a Laois man cheering on Mayo, I'll be hoping they can get over the line and bring Sam back west. A Mayo for Sam is the message. Keep it lit. And that's in from Ross Malloy in Laois tonight. Good man, Ross. Hope you're all well around Stradbally there tonight. Every good wish, and thanks for that. Lovely message. Could you please say a massive birthday, a happy birthday to Gary Regan from all the Regan clan from Derrickin Law in Dewcastle. So a big shout out to you there, Gary, on our hit show tonight. We are far behind because there's so many requests. Peggy Mayock on the lawn in Clare Morris. Hello to you, Peggy, from Clare Anderson, wishing you the very, very best. Hello to Francis Donovan Randolph in Massachusetts and his family. Francis loves your show every Sunday and Wednesday night. Lots of love from cousin Christina and Peter Grimes, Landmore, Liscarney in Westport. Up Mayo is the message there as well. Big shout out to you, Francis, over in Randolph in Massachusetts. And Michael, we're enjoying your show in Clare and in the backyard. We're over our defeat from last weekend to Limerick. Nice music, and tonight best wishes from John and Mary. John and Mary Kane, actually, in Clanlara, down there in down in County Clare. So lovely to have you with us tonight as well. This one says, Deirdre Garvin from Claremorris. Great showman tonight, Michael. And I saw you okay. And and that's up Mayo from Deirdre Garvin. So thanks, Deirdre, very, very much indeed for your lovely message to us there from Claremorris tonight. Hello to Mary as well. And we just take one more, I'd say, at this stage. Hearty's excuse me. this is a very, very, very long one. I'll have to just go back and take a song at the moment. Do try to keep them a wee bit short tonight. We're just absolutely flattened with requests. I want to dedicate this to all the members of the Henry family from up there in North Mayo that I met in Croke Park after the match yesterday. Lovely, lovely chat with Luke and the whole lot, several members of the family. And so this is Colm Henry, as I still say, the dad. And what a beautiful singer he was. Sadly, he died there in the last... probably in the last 2 years. I'm not exactly having the date here now. Recorded some beautiful songs over the years, and here's one of them, Marty Robbins' song, the late Colm Henry from Down in Erris, and a song called Martella. Just classic recording from a very fine Mayo singer.

That's Colm Henry. What a beautiful song and a great singer he was. Indeed, to all the family there in North Mayo tonight. Here's a lovely message in, and it's in from Sean, who's listening in to the Manister Bison, County Louth. And he says, Michael, congratulations on Mayo's performance yesterday. I'm from Louth, he says. Sadly, we couldn't get started in the second half. Anyway, best wishes to Mayo in 2 weeks' time. We hope they do it. And that's absolutely reflective of so many people we met from County Louth yesterday evening. Brilliant people. And Sean, thank you very, very much indeed for that. And as I said, we had a lovely feature there in the Mayo News this week, written by Anne Carroll from out in Carlingford, Cooley Kickham's area, anyway, out that general area, somewhere out in the Cooley Peninsula in County Louth. And it was really superb, beautiful fondness and the love for that area reflected through and through in the piece. So thanks, Sean. In Manister Bice, that's not a great tie. I've heard of back there, so I don't have a could have interested. I don't think it's that far from RD, actually. RD, as they might say. So there you go. Sean, fair juice to you. To Pather and Kathleen there in Hackballs Cross in County Louth, a shout out to all of you folks as well. And here's one in from Francis Quinn. And Francis, this is someone, I have to say. I thought it was longer because I think it might have come in on the double there. So here we go. And this is, as I say, as diplomatic as you will get, and from the heart. And it's in from Francis Quinn, Cartoon Row in Tuam, near Tuam. Michael, heartiest congratulations to Mayo on a fine victory yesterday over Louth. I have to say, I fancied you to win by 2 or 3 points, but I must say, you are improving all the time. And if you come on as much more for the final 2 weeks, you should take Kerry. With the young guns playing so well, they will have no fear. Like young players, they will be able to express themselves better if they aren't carrying any baggage of previous All-Irelands, and hopefully the hype of Kerry going for their 40th title might come against them, like the 5 in a row did back in 1982. There you go. I sincerely hope ye do it. There'd be no one more happier than ye than myself. 75 years is far too long for a good, proud footballing county like Mayo. I'm saying it for years. You have by far the best supporters in the country. As a Galway man, a Connacht man, and a West of Ireland man, and a footballing man, for the sake of football, we need a Mayo All-Ireland victory. So come on, Mayo, and bring Sam back, and hopefully we will have Liam McCarthy already here in Galway to welcome his cousin west of the Shannon. This is very good, I have to say, from France there. I'll just finish it off here. And then he says, wouldn't it be absolutely brilliant if it was to happen? There wouldn't be a cow milked in Galway or Mayo for a month. Good luck to Galway and Mayo in the coming 2 Sundays. And hopefully, with fingers crossed, fingers, toes crossed, candles lit and masses said, that business will be done by this day 2 weeks. All the best, Michael, and good luck. And P.S. if we do pull off the double, we'll have to meet up to toast a drink to our 2 counties sportsmen. Francis Quinn, Cartoon Row in Tuam. Fantastic. if that was in some of the newspapers, we'd say that'd be the letter of the week. So there you go, Francis. Many, many thanks. That's absolutely magnificent. Very sporting, very diplomatic. And thank you for sharing that with us tonight. Absolutely brilliant. Now, just to get back to a few more. And it says, Michael, I've landed safely back in London after yesterday's game. A quick shout out to Tom and Esther and my mother, Mary Brennan, in Galway in Kelchima, from David and Tara, who are over. The Kelchima folks were over from London for the match and saying hello to us there tonight. Also, let's see here. I think that was the one from Sean and Manister Boyce. Yeah, taking care of that one. Scroll again. Listening to your show in Palmyra, New Jersey, Michael, tonight. I just have to clear the throat here for a moment, so bear with me. Okay. Okay, sorry about that. And hope to... you all enjoyed the day out in Croke Park yesterday. Great atmosphere there from what I could see and hear, and a great performance by the team. The reason God made Oklahoma, if you get a chance. I'm not sure I'll get a chance this evening. No, won't promise it. It's a great song. All the best to all around Charlestown from Kieran Brett and Nancy, indeed, over in Palmyra in New Jersey there tonight. Now, and one, it says, please say hello to John, Steve, Liz and Emily, who are tuned in Birmingham, Birmingham Kings Norton. The lads have been on Aaron's stag do in London this weekend, but it's lovely to have them home, and we're all
and we've all had a great time at the Hen and Chickens Bar in with Carmel, Noel and all the children in the sunshine. The children are Dolly, Jono, Leonora, Freya maybe, and Niamh, if you want to mention them personally. So hello to all of them there tonight and to all the folks over there. And that's in from Emily, I think, over there tonight, and all the folks at King's Norton in Birmingham. The very, very best, and thanks for tuning in to us all here at Midwest Radio as well. And let me see here. This one says, Michael, in the summer of 1962, my father and myself were on holidays in San Sebastian and happened to be staying in the same hotel as Dermot O'Brien, captain of the Louth team 1957. We had a great time in his company, lovely character, visited him in RD a number of times afterwards, very fond memories of him. And if you get a chance, play one of his recordings, and that's in from Father Martin Costello. And Father Martin is over there in Ballinrobe. What a beautiful message, Ed, and leave that one with us, Martin, and we'll do our best on that. In the meantime, I'm going to have to take more requests here. Doreen Kelly says hello to us from Carndine. Sure you're enjoying this lovely weather. Mayo did great yesterday. Dara Byrne, a great footballer. You might play a Ray Price song if you get a chance. And thanks indeed from Doreen in Carndine saying hello to us there tonight. Paul and Clamorris, thanks for playing Big Tom. Thanks, Paul. You're welcome. Another one of your favourites coming up very soon. Maria Deegan and Knock, brilliant by the lads. Well done to them in Grove Park. And also, now somebody there said a great night was, I'm not sure what that message, a great night was had by all, Michael, and a great win for Mayo all the way. That, you know, something that could be in from, I'm not sure, but it could be in from Dick and Dolly Burns in, I've mentioned the gift of the folks there from last Thursday night yet. I don't know how I'm going to fit all this in. And just a quick hello to all anyway. Right, Hugo Duncan up next, and for Nicola there in Sligo as well. Hello to Maura Brannock, who's been enjoying our show there tonight as well. Here's Hugo Duncan, who'll be with us out in over in the Broadhaven Bay Hotel on the 21st of August for a super night of music and concert. Do you know?

at one of the Ballinode musicals there a few years ago, and he was telling me he loved the show. So there you go. Hello to all the Castellos in Ballinrobe. And James Jennings, hello to you as well tonight. Anne Cannon says, hope Sam and Lee meet each other in the next 2 weeks. Wouldn't that be amazing? Absolutely, Anne in Clarenbridge. Thank you very much indeed for sharing that with us tonight. And Patsy McManus says, up Mayo. Tommy Cady, woman of some part of England, I forget what part, it could be Birmingham, but I'm not sure, Patsy. So hello to all of you there in Tommy Cady and over in England as well. And to Eddie and Edward and Maureen down in Gorey and Wexford. Shout out to all there tonight. To George Langan in Dublin, he says, Michael, congratulations to Mayo on their great win. To win in All-Ireland, you have to beat the best, and they won't come much better than Kerry, although I thought Dublin were a bit unlucky today. I think you are well balanced and have the firepower to pull it off this year. Hello to all. What a lovely message from George. And George, of course, is a Limerick man, so I know which side he'll be on next Sunday in that big showdown. And again, hello to James in over in, over in Cong. Mairead O'Keefe, I haven't heard from Mairead in years. Hello to you. And you're down in Kerry. See you in Croke Park in 2 weeks' time, she says. Mairead is down around Castle Island in Kerry. How about that, Mairead? Thank you very much indeed for tuning into our show. And as we go around the country and around the world. Kieran Bowles, thanks, Kieran, for your nice message from County Sligo to us there. Sheila Hagerty says hello to some Letchworth in London. Another Kerry woman tuned in just tonight. Good evening, Michael. Hello to Patsy. Well done to Mayo. Well done to Kerry. May the best team win in the final. I'm super excited for the next 2 weekends of sports. Can't wait to see how everything plays out. Great job to all teams. Looking forward to the show. And that's in from Sheila Hagerty, Letchworth, London and Killarney. Thank you very much indeed, Sheila. Patsy is giving you the big thumbs up there through the glass, through the window. So how about that? Staying in London, actually, in Edgware. And we say hello to Margaret Kramer and Des. Great. Good night to you all there. Looking forward to the show as always. Well done to Mayo yesterday and to the London team on winning the Junior All-Ireland final today. Our grandson, Caelan, was the London goalkeeper. Well, there you go. How about that? Congratulations to London. I did see a bit of that on the YouTube channel today, and they got two late goals and they won comfortably at the end. And there you go. They were very excited about it as well. Annie Jean Stewart song on the show tonight. They did play Jean earlier on, and the ballad of Big Ben Darcy. So that's in from Des and Margaret Kramer over in Edgware in London. And well done to their grandson, Caelan, the London goalkeeper. How about that? Fair juice. Well done. Jean Kennedy is in Cork and delighted for Mayo, Michael. Delighted and for London. And love to Des and Margaret Kramer there. Well done to their grandson, Caelan. Ah, there you go. Thanks ever so much for that. We are definitely all around the country tonight. We go to Fermanagh. Claire Welsh, Claire, thank you so much for your lovely message. And just enjoy all the excitement leading up to the All-Ireland final, she says. Thanks, Claire. Great country music person. Billy McFarland is in Ahahal in South Antrim. Delighted for you all down there, Michael. I always shout for Mayo. And thanks, Billy. And hello to yourself and Nan in Antrim. Pádraic Devaney is in Mount Belly. Hello to all the regular folks there. Paul, greetings to them all. To you, Pádraic, and to all the long list. So it's I have to leave it at that tonight. We're just out of time as regards fitting in so many names. And let's see where else we're going. Hugh Rogers is up in Ardenmore Island in Donegal. Great result for Mayo. Hope you go all the way this year. You'll have so many back in you around the country. Thanks, Hugh. I hope all is well out in Ardenmore. I was taught, you might have heard me mention earlier on, to young David Kitchen from Claire Morris. His mum, as you know, is one. Breach was Breach Gallagher from the island there. And we were talking, your name came up in conversation, actually, Jerry Early, Connie the Post, and so many others out there on Ardenmore, off Donegal. So big shout out to you all there tonight. Mary Duffy in Kelchamas says, "High five, Michael, keep it country. Fantastic weekend of football. Mayo did us proud. Wicklow were awesome as well. Enjoying your show." And thank you very much to all of those people for so many mentions. Take one more for Breda Coffey here. And Breda says, "Roscommon minor ladies, who included Paul Claffey's granddaughter, are in the All-Ireland final, where they will meet Cork." So there you go. Now, I didn't know that. I was asking actually how that result had gone earlier on. So Roscommon did win that. They have a good minor team. I did see them play Mayo, the one by a point in Tuam. And I didn't know that Paul's granddaughter was on that team
first news to me. And a Cork woman can tell

me that. How about that? Right, we are a bit under such pressure there tonight. And it was Father Martin Costello who mentioned Loudman, who captained them in 1957, Dermot O'Brien. So here is Dermot O'Brien and Come Down the Mountain, Katie Daly.

The late great Dermot O'Brien there, and Father Martin, I hope you enjoyed that one. It's a classic song from back the years indeed. To all of the folks there who have been so kind sending in their messages to us tonight, it's a bit overwhelming actually with so many requests, and it is so easy to miss out on a lot. Probably a lot of people I met there in Dublin that I can't just remember all the names, so many. It was just incredible yesterday evening. Now I just also want to say hello to some special folks there, some beautiful messages in after the match of the match, in the aftermath of the match, to Anne-Marie O'Riordan, send us lovely good wishes, also to Muriel O'Connor down there in Limerick as well, and Robert Irwin, beautiful text in from Robert in Castle Blaney, wishing Mayo the very, very best in the All-Ireland final. Dermot McBride, who's also sent a message yesterday evening. Eddie Lee from Kerry. I'm not saying Eddie wished Mayo well now, but obviously he's from Kerry, but he sent a very nice message in to us as well. And Michael Cleary up in Fermanagh, I must give him a mention. The great Paddy Joe Burke from Roscommon sent two lovely messages and another encouraging one today after the message, and wishing me all the very best for 2 weeks' time, and the Galway Hurlers as well, of course, for next weekend. John Dooley over in Garafrance there, who'll be heading to the hurling final, I presume, next weekend, and was in Croke Park to support Mayo yesterday evening, and that's what it's all about. John Knightley from Dunmore, beautiful message from John, wishing the two teams, Mayo and Galway, the very, very best as well. Thanks, John, for that. John McIntyre from Cavan as well. Pat McKenna from Derry, Pat and Mary McKenna. Beautiful message in from Margot, wishing Mayo the very best. Thanks, Margot, very much. Appreciate it. Ali Hennessy and Carlo, become a huge Mayo supporter, great man as Ali, rang me today actually as well. Mary Gilligan in Carpaquin in Waterford, who was on, has the Mayo flag flying outside her house in Carpaquin, all set to support them. John and Mary Clancy in Rathcormac and Sligo as well, wishing Mayo the very, very best, delighted with the win, and from all the folks in Sligo. Quick hello to Stephen Murphy and Geraldine up there in Cong as well, shout out to ye on our late show. We'd also like to say hello to Tom Malley there in Clare Morris, Pádraig Colleran as well, and special out there to Dick and Dolly in PJ Burns Bar in the Main Street in Claremorris, and indeed to Caitlin Walden from Ballandine, a great lady, young lady, fair juice to Caitlin, always so helpful. And would also like to say hello to the folks that I spent a lovely hour or two with last Thursday night in there. Mickey Marley, Michael Marley, Mike Marley, whichever you want to call him, from down around Clonfachna, home from New York for the match in Croke Park yesterday evening. This man travels the Atlantic for all big championship matches, an amazing man, going back tomorrow to New York, and will be making the trip home again in 2 weeks' time. Very involved with the Mayo Society in New York for many, many years, and with the Mayo and with the entire New York GA system, actually very involved, and does a huge amount of work for the GA in New York since he went out there. And Noel Higgins was telling me he remembers the going away do for Mickey, as a lot of the people have called him, Mike, over in America. And it was in 1973, and he was a member of the Claremorris senior football team at the time. Mike is actually a second cousin of my own, as it happens. So we had a lovely reunion, just a few of us there in PJ Burns in Claremorris, and they even had a small birthday cake out for me. I don't believe it, and it was totally unexpected. But hello to all, to Mickey Marley, a gentleman indeed, and of course to the three Higgins brothers who were life and soul of the party, to Noel up there in Toom, to Tick, Tickian, and Pat in Claremorris. The three of them were there. JJ Coss was in as well, the legend himself, Chauhin in Claremorris, and of course Jared Conroy, who played with Claremorris back in the day as well, and who retired from primary school principal there in Irish Town School. Jared, great man. And as I said earlier on, he made that statement in there. He said, and this was on Thursday before any of the matches, he said, anything can happen. This is a strange year, and he was so right. So there you go, for all of you, we'll dedicate this to all. And indeed, tomorrow night, if you're about up there in Glenamaddy, it's on the corner bar up there, there's a get-together. Should be popular, and Martin Cleary and Martin, I forget who's playing with Martin tomorrow night, Martin Cleary and... there's somebody else with Martin anyway. It's live music there, is it? Oh, I should know it, I just forget. But among those who'll be doing guest spots are Mick Mulhern and Kieran Donoghue. Kieran is over Headford area.
Michael Cunningham, actually, from down there in Lissacull, down that area. And, Tobohan down that side. Right, and Martin Cleary, Adrian Purcell will be there, Mark Buckley, Terry McGowan, Alana Cleary, Eve Smith, and Brenda Curtin-Divany as well. And that's all happening. It starts around 9 o'clock, and it is on in Hearts there, the corner bar in Glenamaddy. So I think Mick Mulhern, I'm not sure. I could be up there myself. I'm not ruling it out. And sure, what a good week to go up when Galway are in the hurling final and Mayo in the football final. Might make it there tomorrow night yet. We'll see. Hello to Patsy and Rita McCarthy listening to Robin and Rosemary Daly. They say hello to Patsy and Rita over in Canada. Mightn't get round to the requested number tonight, our band, but we might on Sunday night. Okay, Wednesday night. Thanks, folks, for that. Mick Mulhern up next and Daisy a Day.

0: Michael Hearn there, the story of a Daisy a Day on our late show tonight. Now I actually don't know whether this one is Patsy. I come to my rescue on this one. I don't know whether it's serious or it's a joke.
1: That's
0: but where is it here for a moment? Now I can say this to you because you're a Rossi, so that's why. And it says, "Mike, just want to wish me." Now, do you see? There are a few exclamation marks. Yeah. I don't know if they're serious or if it's Joe. I just want to wish me all the best luck in the final from a Roscommon supporter. I just wanted to highlight some nasty comments up on Facebook from Mayo supporters regarding Mayo fans returning from Dublin to Roscommon, and not to be tooting your hooters, frightening the Roscommon sheep as they were not used to it. It was nasty, no need for it. Now, there's a whole pile of exclamation marks. Yeah. I presume it's a bit of crack. I would imagine it. Sure, yeah. It couldn't be anything else. I don't think you'd...
1: Oh, you're supporters now. That's
0: what
1: you do.
0: I know.
1: Good job, I'm on the border.
0: On the borderline of Galway and Roscommon, indeed. And in fairness to you, know, you support all three counties.
1: Three flags, yeah, absolutely.
0: The three flags?
1: Oh, yeah.
0: Yeah, yeah. I think there's a bit of humour in that, honestly. I would imagine there is, you know, but there you go. Thanks. I'm glad I had somebody from Roscommon there to, in relation to that one. Anyway, it's a bit of crack, isn't it? And I know it's loaded with exclamation marks, so I presume it's good for... Oh, yeah, I was going to put you on that microphone earlier on, so there you go. Yeah, that's fine. Hello to May Lyons down in Ackle, who's enjoying the show tonight. May, thank you very much indeed. Hello to Kathleen Burke, listening in Strad, and who enjoys the programme every Wednesday and Sunday night. And that's a lovely message there. How are you doing, Kathleen? We thank you for that. Getting through quite a few at this stage. Hello, and well done to Mayo from Nicola and Sligo, and also thanks for playing. You are my sunshine. Best of luck to Mayo and Galway, and hope they win the finals. From Celia in Roding, County Offaly. It's a nice message there from across the Midlands. And here's another one, and actually, yes, we'll get around to that in just a few moments' time. Quick hello to Bridie Stanton, and can you thank Bridie Stanton and Margaret and Geraldine, all great ladies in the Park Hotel in Kelchamaw tonight? So hello to all. I'd say that would be Bridie in Kelchamaw. Actually, I do know another Bridie in Knockmore. If she's listening in, we'll say hello to her as well. So hello to all the folks there in Kelchy tonight. And hello to Sandra Hines and the family, as says Michael. Sandra Hines here. I hope you're keeping well. I was wondering if you could play... Oh, okay. Dad's recording of the Roseville Fair on your show. Dad, Jimmy Hines, celebrated what would have been his 76th birthday on the 10th of July, and it would mean so much to our family to hear that lovely song in his memory. And this is a lovely message. Now, I'm going through pages here and I hadn't read them in advance. I have another song before that, but we'll get around to that very soon. And it just says, I want to thank you sincerely for your friendship with Dad and for continuing to play his music on Midwest Radio over the years. I always smile when I hear you play If We Never Meet Again. Knowing that you continue to keep Dad's music alive means more to our family than words can say, and we are truly grateful. Many thanks, Michael, and up Mayo. And that's in from Sandra Hines and the family in Galway. Leave that with the second next song up. Thanks so much, thanks, Sandra. That is a beautiful message, I have to say, and we thank you very much for that one. And another one, it says, Mike, love your show. Could you play something by Colm Henry for Mary, Anne and Michael? And I did play Colm Henry there a little while ago on the show. So that song, that is taken care of there. And maybe Wednesday night again. In the meantime, we have a special request in for Blue Kilkenny Eyes and Sean Brennan. So here we go with Sean.

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2: Sean Brennan and the story of Blue Kilkenny Eyes there on our late show, recorded by Sean there some years back, and a very popular song indeed. Now, let's say a quick hello there, tuned into Midwest Radio, late nights again, Kerry in 2 weeks' time. We know if Mayo can win the All-Ireland final. Darren in Castlebar, a regular listener to Midwest. Thanks indeed for that, Darren. So hello to all my family and friends in Belmullet, listening in Scotland, just out in the garden having a few drinks with Patrick and Cheryl, enjoying the music from Buddy McAndrew. Now he says, up Mayo, maybe Margot's song if you get around to it. So hello to Buddy, good Belmullet man. Hello to you all there. Thanks, great to have you with us tonight over in... Is it Edinburgh? He says they're in Scotland anyway. So thank you, buddy, for that. Enjoying the show as always. Well done to Mayo yesterday. It'll be a great match in 2 weeks' time. Up the Kingdom from Carmel. Doherty and Carmel is in Killarney. Great listenership around the country, around the world tonight. I wonder if Father John O'Hurden tuned into us in Farden 4. He could be. He may not be, but he could be. Noel Glynn is in Galway and he says, congratulations to Mayo on their great win over Louth. And your boys have the talent and a fearless attitude this year. It's amazing to take on the Kerry boys. And Andy Moran has to take a lot of credit for believing in going with youth. And let's hope you bring Sam West up Mayo from Noel Glynn. Thanks, Noel, very much indeed for that lovely message. And we will be playing quite a few Galway songs ahead of the hurling final on the show on Wednesday night. Well done to the Mayo team on the win over Louth. That's in from John Regan, a great Mayo supporter in Kilchoma. Many thanks, John, for that. Kieran Bowles says, well done to Mayo yesterday and their win. Maybe this might be the year. And it will be some celebration if it comes to pass. And that is in from Kieran Bowles in County Sligo tonight. And one says, Christy Phillips in Clare Morris says, Michael, isn't it great to see Limerick? Hopefully, Christy, I'm reading this as it comes in. Christy is from Limerick. And he said, great to see Limerick. Hopefully win Liam and hopefully Mayo for Sam. And we really need all the towns around Mayo start putting up the flags and bunting. I think this is a special team and coming into their bloom, as they say. And that's from Christy Phillips, who'll be shouting for Limerick, obviously, because he's from Limerick, living in Clare Morris there. So thanks, Christy, for that as well. What a busy, busy, busy night out we're having this year. Hello to Marie Bradshaw, who enjoyed our last song there. Thank you for sharing that with us as well. And we're ready to go with this song. And just as I said there, we have it lined up on the system here. And this is very special going out for Sandra and indeed for Nuala and for all the family, for all of the Hines family. And it's a song that I've always loved. Some songs have special places in your heart and in your soul, and some songs always bring back special memories, and this happens to be one of them, I have to say. The first time I heard this performed by Johnny McAvoy. So here we go with the late Jimmy Hines, a very, very fine country singer, originally from Tina in County Galway, but lived for many years in Crea, just outside Bandon.

beautiful version of the Roseville Fair. What a great, great song that is, written by Matt Staines over in America. And that was Jimmy Hines, fabulous singer from County Galway. And special hello to Sandra and to all of the family tuned into us in Galway tonight. And thanks for the beautiful message as well, Sandra Fair, just here. Hello to Newland, as I said, all of the family there tonight. And let me see where else, just catching up on others. And this one's signed from Eileen. It says, Michael, you're my lullaby on Sundays. What a weekend sport. Mayo were splendid, looking at highlights as I was away. Please play Against the Wind for me if you can. Loving your show. And that's in from Eileen out there in Radio Land tonight. Congratulations to the Mayo team on yesterday's win. I'd like to say hello to my family in Killasser. And I'm John Tuffy, John Tuffy, to the Tuffy family there. And I live in Philadelphia. And good luck. And to old Ireland as well. That's a lovely message. And from John Tuffy from Killasser, living in Philadelphia, and enjoying our show. And John, you will love my next choice of music song. You will love it. I know you will. And thanks for being with us in Philadelphia tonight. Also, another one here. It's from over in England, I think. Steve-O, I think it is. And it says, Michael, hope you're good. Would you please play Rose of Castlereagh if you get a chance for Steve-O, James and Kira. In Hatfield, snowy Hatfield, I doubt if it's snowy. Anyway, we say hello to you all there tonight, and thanks for that. Hello to Declan Burns and from Peggy Ford in Kilimer. Peggy just mightn't be able to fit in that song tonight. We're so absolutely flattened with requests for particular songs. And another one from Molly in Ballina. Michael, hadn't much of an interest in the GA since my teenage years, when it was Kilmore Eris O'Connell's, a long time before your time. I think that Mayo team were excellent the way they played, and we have to cheer them on, the team yesterday, all the way to beat Kerry. And that's in from Molly McGuire in Ballina. Thanks, Molly, for sharing that with us. We're so far behind with requests tonight. Now, here's another nice one. It says, we're super excited to see the performance by Mayo this weekend. Love listening to your show on Sunday night. Just when we thought life could not get any better, we have a weekend like the one just gone by. And that's in from Keith and my wife Bernadette in Galway. So hello to you there tonight. And the very best, Keith and Bernadette. Beautiful message in. Shani Crancy's song mentioned, and congratulations to the Mayo team. They did Mayo proud. Well done to all of the team there, from some listener from Glenamoy, I think. Hello to you there tonight. And another one says, Michael, so lovely to hear the great voice of Kevin Prendergast. And that's in from Bridie Devan, actually, and the Cork woman in Glen and Maddie. Thank you, Bridie, for sharing that with us. Kevin, such a favourite. Also, a quick hello to Liam and Ballyhonus, to Roscommon Liam and Ballyhonus. Thanks, Liam, for your nice message in, and to wish me all the best. Another one here from Kent Island, Maryland. And it says, enjoying your show tonight on Kent Island, Maryland.